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3: What has been called Trumpapalooza starting in Texas. With the 8 o'clock report, I'm Sean Gallagher. Breaking now, Republicans today kicking off a two-day midterm convention in Dallas, the first time either party has held a convention ahead of the November midterms. It comes as the GOP could lose its majority in the House and the Senate is also in play. President Trump not on the ballot and seeing some of his worst approval ratings at any time he's been in office. The keynote speaker both days. Some Republican candidates in key races that will determine control in Congress are skipping the event.
4: Senator Susan Collins, who's trying to defend her seat in Maine, she's one of the most vulnerable Republicans in the Senate. She will not be here. And then also left off the list of speakers, Ashley Hinson, who's the Republican candidate in Iowa, and also some other folks are opting not to be here.
3: ABC News political director Avery Harper. Meanwhile, escalation in the Iran war as the U.S. and Iran exchange new strikes this week. President Trump, speaking to reporters before heading to Dallas, said the war and the higher gas prices it has caused won't end until after the midterms. Now the latest, traffic and weather together, and taking a look at the major interstates and highways, accident has been cleared 75 south after Shepherd.
5: Now, the latest forecast from the Jake Sweeney Chevrolet Weather Center. 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Together, let's drive.
6: On the way to Thursday morning, we'll see some isolated rain, a chance of storms. We'll see a 7 a.m. temperature of 72. Now, for our Thursday, it's heavy rain and storms scattered around a high of 80 degrees. At night, storms and isolated showers and a low down to 66. From your severe weather station, I'm 9 First Warning, Chief Meteorologist Steve Raleigh. 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
3: Currently 87 degrees, and taking a look at the current radar, those pop-up showers and storms are now out of the area. A presentation by Cincinnati Police on increased safety measures around the UC campus, which was set to be delivered before city leaders today, postponed. The presentation called Clifton and UC safety measures was delayed to ensure that any update in the collaborative effort involving both Cincinnati and the UC Public Safety Department. Like this past weekend, police will again be blocking off traffic along Calhoun and McMillan streets near UC. Shootings near campus over the past 3 weeks have left one person dead and four others with injuries. New escalation causing oil prices to rise, causing gas prices to increase as well. Cincinnati's average at $4.04, up 17 cents in the last 24 hours, but driving around the city, residents will find prices as high as $4.27. Nationally, the gas price averaged 7 cents more since Tuesday at $4.22. The U.S. also coming off its first Labor Day where the gas price average was $4 or higher. The Reds wrap up their series in L.A. against the Dodgers tonight, looking to avoid a sweep. The inside pitch coming up at 9:10 on the big one, 10:10 first pitch. Rhett Lauder on the hill for the Reds. And right now, FC Cincinnati facing Philadelphia Union on the road. 9 minutes in, currently scoreless. That's on ESPN 1530. The NFL season starting tonight as the champion Seahawks host the Patriots in a Super Bowl rematch. Kickoff soon at 8:20. Thursday night, 49ers and Rams meet in what is the first ever game in Melbourne, Australia. That kicks at 8:35 here. It will be 10:35 Friday morning in Melbourne. Bengals opening the season at home against the Buccaneers Sunday afternoon. 1 o'clock kick from Paycor Stadium. Our next update is at 8:30. I'm Sean Gallagher, News Radio 700 WLW.
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10: Next. Hey, Alfie, what can I get for you?
11: Hey, Nora, just a nice latte, please. How was your weekend?
10: Not Not bad, thanks. Mainly working here. You?
11: Me? Well, I was battling gods in the afterlife realm, and after lunch, I fought mercenaries. Ooh, could I get oat milk with that latte, please?
10: Yeah, of course.
11: 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Ooh, and I'll grab an almond croissant, too.
10: Wait, what? That didn't actually happen, right?
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0: All right, let's roll through this hour and get you an hour closer to baseball. How's that? R&L Carrier Sports Talk, presented by Kelsey Chevrolet. I'm Lance McAllister. Thanks for making it here. Hope you've had a manageable day. If you are just joining us, the things you have missed. Charlie Goldsmith talking Bengals, talking Reds from Charlie's Chalkboard. Podcast available a little bit later. Bengal Jim Foster checking in. The Before the Roar tailgate experience back for a 33rd year on Sunday. We talk with Tyler Conley. Fenwick Volleyball playing under the lights Saturday night on the football field for the second year in a row. Squeezed in Bengals in and around that. Bill Cook checked in, author of the new book about Buddy LaRosa. All of that over the first 2 hours. Let's do this in this hour. Let's make it a caller topic. Been thinking about this, and I always like to, one, do a lighter topic in the 8 o'clock hour, and two, tie it into current events if I can, or an anniversary, something tied to, on this date. This one seems like an easy tie-in because everybody's been talking about it since Saturday. The end of the Michigan-Western Michigan football game. Let's go back and listen to how it unfolded, the call on the TV side from NBC. Hit it.
1: 9 seconds remaining. Deep drop. Underwood. 5 seconds left. Underwood's going to toss it towards the end zone. Into the crowd. And out of bounds. Time expires.
2: And it's done before anybody touches it.
3: There's 1 second remaining in the game. Third down.
2: To throw away the hopes of the Broncos. On third down, deep drop, going to unload it towards the end zone, into the crowd, and he's caught!
4: J.J. Buchanan, touchdown! A miracle at Michigan Stadium!
0: The sounds of Saturday night, the controversy that has ensued. This is where you come in. I'm looking for the most controversial moments in the history of sports. 513-749-7000, 1-800, the big one. Lines are open for the first time tonight. I'll go first. I'll take the one that I think most are going to say. 1972, gold medal basketball in the Olympics. I wasn't old enough to remember it, but in reading and watching,

0: inbounded again, failed to score. The U.S. team rushed the court to celebrate. The officials declared that the clock had not been properly synced when the ball was inbounded from the previous play. They cleared the floor, put 3 seconds back on the clock, and a third attempt by the Russian basketball team. Full court pass, caught between two American defenders, layup at the buzzer. Russia wins 51-50. U.S. files protest. Protest denied 3-2. The American team unanimously voted to refuse their silver medals. And as I understand the story, to this day, those 12 silver medals remain locked in a vault in Switzerland. And in fact, from what I read today, there are some players that have written instructions into their wills, or did so, forbidding their families from ever accepting the silver medals because of how bitter they were about having gold stolen from them. They had been 63-0 all time in Olympic basketball. It ended their streak of 7 consecutive gold medals going back to when the sport was introduced back in 1936. 3 times they reset the clock. 3 times. I would file that as officially the most controversial moment in sports that we're going to put on our list tonight. Now, some Western Michigan fans might argue about the place of it compared to what happened on Saturday night, but that's where you committed. 513-749-7000, 1-800-THE-BIG-ONE. Let's begin. Ooh, let me go to Loveland. Fran, how are you?
1: I'm doing well, Lance. Fun topic. I've got something here for you. It's a baseball game. It was between the Detroit Tigers and the Cleveland Indians. This has probably been 15 years ago, maybe, but it was the perfect game that wasn't the perfect game. The Detroit pitcher, Galarraga, that may have been his name. He 26 batters up and down. The last batter hits a ground ball. There's a bang-bang play at first. Clearly the pitcher beats him there. He's out. But the umpire, Jim Joyce, calls him safe. And there goes the perfect game. The next batter is out, so he gets his 28, there's an ESPN documentary, I believe it's called 28 Outs. Beautiful show, terrific show. It was really a well-done piece because Jim Leland, the Detroit manager, was so gracious in that. And, of course, the umpire, Jim Joyce, felt so bad about it. When he saw the replay, he knew he blew the call. So it haunted him for years. And it also, I believe, made quite a bit of change in baseball as far as the use of instant replay from that point forward. So controversial, but very significant and memorable, no doubt.
0: Armando Galarraga, and man, so close. I mean, and it was so, everybody watching it with your own eyes, you think, well, he's out. And he just, he blew the call and
1: It was obvious, and Joyce felt so bad. I think players and umpire, other teams, went to the dressing room to, you know, kind of console him because he knew he blew it. He knew he blew the call. But nobody's perfect. That's what someone said after
0: that. Well done. Well, Rocky and I have the pleasure of seeing you and your lovely wife, Phyllis, tomorrow night.
1: We are planning on it, Lance. Looking forward to it.
0: Oh, we can't wait. See you then. Thanks, Brad. All right.
1: Thank you.
0: Take care.
1: Bye.
0: All right. Can't wait till tomorrow night. In fact, this must be big because Kelly said, hey, Casey and I are going to be there. I said, wait a minute. You and Casey are coming to the show? And they said, yeah. And I said, all right, let's go. Tomorrow night, 6 to 9 o'clock at the Longnecks location in Hebron. They have a new location. If you're headed there if you're heading south off the exit instead of going right like you used to, you go left and over the overpass, and it's just down the road there. So should be fun tomorrow night. Me, Rocky, and you hanging out talking football and food, fun, and football. Can't beat that. All right, so that's a start. I've got the 72 Olympic gold medal basketball game. The U.S. gets hosed by the referees, and Fran offers up perfection lost. What else on the list of the most controversial moments in the history of sports? Your calls ahead at 513-749-7000, 1-800.

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10: Next. Hey, Alfie, what can I get for you?
11: Hey, Nora, just a nice latte, please. 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
10: 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You?
11: Me? 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Ooh, could I get oat milk with that latte, please?
10: Yeah, of course.
11: 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Oh, and I'll grab an almond croissant, too.
10: Wait, what? 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
0: Hey, they're listening in Cannon Beach, Oregon tonight on the iHeartRadio app. Now, I've never heard of Cannon Beach, Oregon. I just looked it up. One of the most iconic and breathtaking small towns on the West Coast, famed for its dramatic coastline and artistic community. It says the downtown area features cedar shingle buildings filled with local art galleries, boutiques, and cozy cafes. Ooh, we need to go to Cannon Beach, Oregon. Thank you for listening on the iHeartRadio app. There you go. Free to download. Consider that. Could it be more controversial than three times officials putting time back on the clock when the game has seemingly been won by the U.S. Olympic basketball team in 1972. Three times they put time back on the clock before the Russians finally won. That's our topic tonight, spinning off of what happened Saturday at the Big House in Ann Arbor, the most controversial moments in sports history. Middletown we go. Hello, Bobby.
20: Hey, how are you?
0: I'm great. What do you got for me?
20: All right. I don't even think this one's truly debatable. Given the circumstances and the situation, I think it is the 2019 Fiesta Bowl, the no fumble call when the Clemson receiver took five steps, obviously had possession of the ball,
0: yes.
20: Thrift,
0: yes.
20: And then taken for a touchdown, and then they roll it incomplete. I mean, it's bogus.
0: Yes, and it hosed your Ohio State Buckeyes.
20: Worst call I've ever seen in my life. Playoff game, you can't be doing that.
0: I am putting that one on the list, and that's a really good one. In fact, I will admit I had another Ohio State play on here. It might have involved Miami in the 2002 BCS championship game, but I will add your entry to the list, Bobby. Thank you for listening.
20: I appreciate right. that. You have a great night.
0: All right, you as well. Yeah, I might have written down the late flag in the 2002 BCS championship game, Miami versus Ohio State, the Fiesta Bowl. Miami needs one more defensive stop to make history. 34-game winning streak on the line. Chris Gamble, the Ohio State receiver, was the target. Miami's Glenn Sharp, I want to say it was the defensive back. They're hand-fighting in the corner of the end zone. Craig Krenzel throws, and replays show... Well, for one, I went back and I watched it today because it's Keith Jackson and Dan Faust on the call. And the number of beats pauses before the flag comes out of the back of the end zone and calls Miami for pass interference. I mean, it is one Mississippi, two Mississippi. It's almost three Mississippis as the game has apparently ended. And then comes the flag. And it's pass interference. And the Buckeyes tie it up and in double overtime win the 2002 BCS championship game against the Miami Hurricanes. Roselawn, we go. And Tracy, you are on 700 WLW.
21: Great show as always, Lance.
0: Thank you.
21: You beat me to the punch on that Russian game.
0: Oh, man.
21: Russian USA. That's what I was going to say. But another one which I was in attendance at. I had just turned 12 and was selling peanuts. The 1970 World Series, Bernie Carlos slide into home plate. Ken Burkhart.
0: Yes.
21: The umpire has his back to the plate. Carbo is safe, and Burkhart calls him out.
0: Unbelievable. I mean, there's even a photo. There's a still photo with Carbo sliding over the plate, and Burkhart's got his back to the plate. He made the call. It's ridiculous.
21: Yeah, that I was at that game selling peanuts, man. I made like $2 that whole game because I was watching. I was watching the game.
0: That's fantastic.
21: Love your show, man.
0: Hey, thank you. That's a cool story. Yeah, that Elrod Hendricks, I believe the catcher, and they kind of get tangled up, and Burkhart is turned and like is trying to look back over his shoulder as Carbo slides across home plate and called him out. Even there we go. Hey, Matt, welcome to 700 WLW.
1: Well, that's quite a collection of stories there. My parents got ripped out of going to the later games of the 70 World Series, as a matter of fact. They had tickets, and they could not go to the World Series because of that delay. Geez. Or, you know, that got cut short.
0: Yes.
1: Now, I have two that you will know.
0: All right.
1: One, I was a sophomore in college, and it was the Royals, Cardinals, and the World Series.
0: Yes.
1: And it was a safe out play at first. And I'll be honest, I'm more prompting you. I don't remember the details, but it was wrong.
0: 1985, Game 6, and Don Denkinger was the umpire. Clearly blew the call. Jorge Horta or George Horta was safe at first base. He called him safe, and he was really out, and the Royals went on to score two more runs in the inning and took game six, and then they blew him out in game seven. But it should have never come down to that because Denkinger blew the call.
1: Exactly. And the other one I have, I was at the game. I will never admit this except on this 50,000-watt station. Replays would seem to indicate that Cleveland Gary was down prior to fumbling against Notre Dame at Notre Dame Stadium, and it was ruled a fumble.
0: Yes.
1: Now, there's a whole 30 for 30 on that,
0: so we
1: can all debate it. But since you brought up Miami, I had thought of this earlier, but I would say Miami might have two in this conversation, and I hate Miami, but they still have two.
0: That is well done. Hey, Matt, thank you.
1: Thank you.
0: Have a great night. Yes, go back and watch the documentary, because the documentary is Catholics versus Convicts. It's part of the ESPN 30 for 30 and the T-shirts, and it was that game and Jimmy Johnson and the two-point attempt to go for the win in the corner of the end zone, and just an unbelievable game. But I think we've only scratched the surface of this, because when we come back, my list includes a Hall of Famer going berserk, a fifth down, and UC getting hosed, among many on my list. What else? The most controversial moments in the history of sports in honor of Michigan and Western Michigan on Saturday night. 513-749-7000, 1-800-THE-BIG-ONE. The inside pitch is coming up at 9, but we'll roll with this until then. After news, it's R&L Carrier Sports Talk, presented by Kelsey Chevrolet, 700 WLW.
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12: Remembering those lost after all these years. With the 830 Report, I'm Sean Gallagher. Breaking now. Friday will mark 25 years since nearly 3,000 people were killed in the 9/11 attacks. Those who lost loved ones in the attacks have spent the last 25 years recovering and rebuilding their lives.
22: Marion Fontana lost her firefighter husband, Dave Fontana, on 9/11, which was also their wedding anniversary.
23: I kind of knew that my life would never be the same.
22: The couple's son, Aiden, is now 30. Marion says it's been a long journey for both of them.
23: He is resilient too, thank God, and we've become very, very close.
22: She says they will spend this 9/11 at the beach.
23: We're going to write some poems in the sand and talk about him and, you know, pay tribute to what a wonderful man he was.
22: Michelle Michelle Franzen, ABC News.
12: New York City officials Tuesday announcing that the public would have access to documents that show city leaders at the time misled residents about the air quality in Lower Manhattan after the attacks, while first responders were going through the smoldering rubble to search for survivors and recover victims. They told New Yorkers at the time the air was safe and it was actually toxic in the weeks after the Twin Towers collapsed. Since then, the number of 9/11 related illness deaths surpassed those that took place that Tuesday morning a quarter century ago. Now the latest, traffic and weather together, and taking a look at the major interstates and highways. No new accidents on the interstates, but reports of an accident, Highway 129 westbound before Highway 4 in Hamilton.
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6: Heading for daybreak on Thursday, we're looking at isolated rain, a few storms around. We'll see a morning low of 72. The rest of our Thursday, scattered rain and storms and a high of just 80. At night, the storms coming to an end and maybe a few showers left over, a low of 66. From your severe weather station, I'm 9 First Warning Chief Meteorologist Steve Raleigh. 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
12: And radar showing a line of storms north of the tri-state area up in the Dayton area currently. Our current temperature is coming in at 84 degrees. Second Avenue Properties coming under fire by Cincinnati leaders regarding an abandoned property it owns in East Price Hill where a teen boy was shot and killed recently. A Cincinnati rep for the company said that they were aware that the home was vacant and made attempts to remove the vagrants inside. The city is suing the national private equity firm over conditions at 100 homes that it rents out. Ohio State Highway Patrol coming out with numbers announcing that 12 people were killed in 12 separate crashes during the Labor Day holiday period, with at least one of the accidents OVI-related. More than 400 people arrested for impaired driving. Highway Patrol also responded to just over 500 crashes while issuing more than 1,500 citations for distracted driving. Reds finish up the first leg of their road trip looking to avoid a sweep at the Dodgers tonight. First pitch at 10:10. The inside pitch will start our coverage at 9:10 on the big one. FC Cincinnati is on the road, currently facing Philadelphia Union in the 38th minute. And the Orange and Blue currently down to 10 players. This after a red card in the 16th minute for Avina Wobodo. The action on ESPN 1530. The NFL season has just gotten underway in Seattle as the Seahawks celebrate their Super Bowl title, hosting the Patriots in a rematch of last season's big game. Into the early minutes and currently no score with under 10 minutes left to go in the first quarter. Thursday night, the 49ers and Rams will play the first ever game in Australia with an 8:35 kick here. It will be 10:35 Friday morning in Melbourne. On Sunday afternoon, the Bengals host the Buccaneers in their season opener, a 1 o'clock kickoff from Paycor Stadium. Our next update is at 9 o'clock. I'm Sean Gallagher, News Radio 700 WLW.
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25: Next. Hey, Alfie, what can I get for you?
26: Hey, Nora, just a nice latte, please. 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
25: 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Mainly working here. You?
26: Me? 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Ooh, could I get oat milk with that latte, please?
25: Yeah, of course.
26: 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Oh, and I'll grab an almond croissant, too.
25: Wait, what? 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
26: It happens on PS5.
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0: Oh, man, we got to hustle. 9 o'clock, we'll be here, and with that comes the inside pitch. Thanks for being here to this point. I'm Lance McAllister, Joe Waddell producing, Reds and Dodgers on the way. I'll give you the lineup and more coming up just after 9 o'clock. A shout out. This is really great. This is why I love the iHeartRadio app. We heard from, where was it? Cannon Bay, Oregon. Now they are checking in from Cape May, New Jersey, which means we have gone West Coast, East Coast. Cape May, New Jersey, checking in, listening to Sports Talk in the iHeartRadio app. I always say around the country and around the world. Shout out, guys. Thank you. I just looked up Cape May. Charming small coastal town famous for its Victorian architecture, sandy beaches, and historic gaslit streets. Hundreds of preserved 19th century vacation houses painted in bright colors. Public beaches stretched along the Atlantic Ocean for relaxing or walking. There you go. Shout out. Thank you. Most controversial moments in the history of sports. Let me give you one involving George Brett. 1983. It's a two-run home run in the ninth inning at Yankee Stadium off Goose Gossage to give Kansas City the lead. The Yankees manager, Billy Martin, noticed a large amount of pine tar on Brett's bat. The umpires checked the bat, lay it out across home plate to measure how far up the bat versus the length of home plate, and the umpires deemed the pine tar to be above the legal limit, deeming Brett's home run illegal and called him out. The iconic visual of George Brett racing up the dugout steps and onto the field, just absolutely losing his mind. So that was the third out of the game. The game was declared over, and the Yankees won 4-3. Well, as Lee Corso would say, not so fast, my friend. Kansas City files a protest. This is chaos. 4 days later, the American League president upholds the protest. Lee McPhail, I want to say, was the American League president. And he ruled that while the bat violated the technicalities of the rule, the pine tar did not provide an unfair advantage to the distance the ball was hit, meaning it didn't increase the odds of a home run. He stated the proper penalty should have been removing the bat from the game, not calling the batter out. So he ordered the home run reinstated, it counts, and the game to resume from the exact point after the home run. So Kansas City ahead with two outs, game still going on. 3 weeks later, when the Yankees and Royals, I believe it was an off day that the two teams had, they reconvened at Yankee Stadium to finish the game. Now, as you can imagine, the Yankees were beyond miffed. Billy Martin, beyond miffed. So he treated the whole thing as like a sham. And with one out to be recorded in the ninth and the Yankees batting in the bottom of the ninth, he put Ron Guidry, a pitcher, Louisiana Lightning, in center field, and he moved left-handed first baseman Don Mattingly to second base. The Yankees closed out the bottom of the ninth and secured the win 5-4, the final score. Pine tar, the pine tar game of 1983. The fact, one, it's overturned, two, resumed 3 weeks later, is still hard to believe, as is this one. The UC Bearcats, this close to playing for the national championship in football. 2009, Big 12 championship game. UC was undefeated, 12-0. They needed Texas to lose in the Big 12 championship game. They're facing Nebraska. Texas is number three. They're vying for a spot in the BCS title game. They're trailing Nebraska 12-10, time running out. Texas quarterback Colt McCoy is scrambling. Time is running out. They're down. They need a field goal. I think it's Ndamukong Suh who's chasing him down. And Colt McCoy, realizing the clock is going to expire with the play running, throws the ball out of bounds to try to stop the clock. Third down, throws it out of bounds. And it looked like time had run out. By the time he threw it and it crossed out of bounds, it appeared no time on the clock. And that Nebraska had won the game. And that UC, in all likelihood, was going to play for the national championship. Nebraska celebrates. There's a video review. Texas is given 1 second. The review shows the ball crossed out of bounds with 1 second left. 1 second goes back on the clock. Texas kicks a, or Nebraska, or Texas kicks a 40, no, yes, kicks a 46-yard field goal to win the game. That kept UC at number three in the final BCS standings, and Texas, I get sick just thinking about it because I can see it in my mind. I can see Colt McCoy scrambling and rolling and trying to throw it out of bounds in time. And, of course, UC then goes to the Sugar Bowl. They lose to Florida. Brian Kelly left for Notre Dame before the bowl game. The whole chaos, even from that standpoint as well. Indiana we go. Jim, you are next on 700 WLW. Welcome.
5: Thank you.
0: What do you have?
5: The Rams versus New Orleans when the offensive pass interference was not called.
0: Oh, yes.
5: I don't remember the year, but that was a huge,
0: yes,
5: huge non-call.
0: Absolutely. It kind of changed the way we looked at replay and pass interference. And I'm going to look for, I got to find out what year that was in the pass interference. I am putting that one on the list, and I will provide more details here in a second. But, Jim, thank you for calling.
5: Thank you.
0: Have a good night. That would have been, was that 2019? I'm going to say that was into the 2019 calendar year, Rams and Saints in the NFC Championship game. Fourth quarter, tied at 20, third and 10. It was a Drew Brees pass near the sideline, and the Rams corner crashed into the, I mean, they go helmet to head, knocked him down before the, oh, man. Oh, I'll give you another one from college. Boy, there's a lot of these from college football. 1990, Colorado, Missouri. The Golden Buffaloes beat Missouri on a fifth down. Colorado trails, final minute, they're down four. Running back Eric Bieniemy went on to be a Bengal running back, now a longtime coach. Stop short on second down. Colorado calls timeout. Final minute. The chain crew failed to change the down markers, you know, to flip it over on what they were holding the chains on. Failed to flip it over from second to third. After the timeout, the officials treated the play as second down instead of what should have been third down. And Colorado runs another play. They spike the ball on what should have been fourth down. Nobody realizes they get a fifth down, and with that comes the winning touchdown. It would have been, Charles Johnson for the Colorado Buffaloes scores the game-winning touchdown as time expires. And not just wins the game, that kept Colorado's season alive. They went on to share the national championship that year with Georgia Tech, if I remember correctly, because of the fifth down. All right, down the stretch we'll go. I'm going to offer up things that happened on this date. I've got, I've got a couple of more I'll try to squeeze in on our list of the most controversial moments in sports. I'll do it next. Arnell Carrier Sports Talk presented by Kelsey Chevrolet, 700 WLW.
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0: All right, what do you say we put the wraps on this, and then I will officially transition to the inside pitch after news, but let's head to Toledo for one more. Mike, you are on 700 WLW. Welcome.
37: Hey, Lance, how you doing, buddy?
0: I'm well. Thanks for calling.
37: Hey, I just want to tell you as I told the screen, it's 79 Canadians Bruins, but just a quick note on Jim Joyce.
0: Yes.
37: You know he's a Toledo Central Catholic.
0: Oh. Brad,
37: my brother-in-law actually went to school with him.
0: Wow.
37: So six degrees or whatever. Yeah,
0: yes.
37: He's actually a really nice guy, but yeah, that really bothered him for a long time.
0: Yes.
37: But the one I had was the 79 semifinals, Canadians, Bruins, too many men on the ice.
0: Oh,
37: I don't know if you remember that one.
0: Yeah, late in game seven.
37: As I said, Michigan, it reminded me, being a Bruins fan, I'm a longtime Bengals and Reds, but, you know, no hockey here. But I remember that so well, Lance. And the Canadians beat us. I watched it on, you know, the old CBC. Oh, my God. And I remember it happening. And if you remember, Don Cherry, I think, got fired. I don't know if he got fired the next day, but he got fired quickly after that.
0: Yes.
37: And if you watch the thing, oh, my God. And you know Graves, and oh, my God, just the way he went. And I think Guy Lafleur, tied it.
0: Yep.
37: And I can't remember. I think Lambert or somebody won it in OT.
0: Oh, man.
37: Oh, you talk about a heartbreak.
0: That, man, I'm glad we got a hockey one on here. Mike, good hearing from you. Thanks for checking in tonight.
37: All right, Lance, I'll call you back.
0: All right, look forward to it. Yeah, that was late in Game 7. Guy LaFleur, Scotty Bowman had kept him out there. Oh, man. And then he scores. Oh. And tied and then eventually won it in overtime. How about the Bush push? 2005, South Bend, number one USC, number nine Notre Dame. 3 seconds left, or down three, 7 seconds left. 1 yard line, USC has the ball. They fake like they're going to spike it, and Matt Leinart attempts the sneak to win the game. He initially gets stuffed, and then Reggie Bush from behind pushes him into the end zone. Technically illegal, rarely called. USC beats Notre Dame. 1996, ALCS, Jeffrey Mayer. Trailing the Orioles 4-3, bottom of the eighth, game one. Derek Jeter hits a high fly ball to right field. Tony Tarasco, right fielder for the Orioles, camps underneath the ball, pressed against the fence, at the wall, prepared to make the catch, when the glove of 12-year-old Jeffrey Mayer reaches from the stands into the field of play and catches the ball. Should have been called fan interference. It was ruled an out. I'm sorry, should have been called interference and ruled an out, but it was Richie Garcia who calls it a home run, game tied. Yankees would eventually win the game, I think, in 11 innings, and then went on to win the series 4-1. Jeffrey Mayer reaching out as Tony Tarasco's looking up, right up against the wall, ready to catch it, and the kid catches it. How about, do I have time for one more? How about, well, you could go with, it's both one of the most dramatic endings of all time, if not ridiculous endings of all time, and also controversial endings, because the replay showed there was at least one illegal forward lateral, and that's the play. The band is on the field! The band is on the field! Callan Stanford, on the final play, threw the band and like five laterals, but at least one a forward lateral should have never counted, but it did, and it stands since 1982 as the play. I think we didn't mention the tuck rule. 2002, Tom Brady late in the game, the fumble, snowy playoff game, reversed into an incomplete pass due to the tuck, the obscure rule deep in the rule books, the tuck rule, and allowed the Patriots to win the game. I think that's it on my list. I think we've taken care of all of them. Yes. All right. Let's do this. Let's turn into the 9 o'clock hour. I want to get into the inside pitch. I've got the lineup tonight. Wait till you hear who's in and who's out and where they're stacked up. We'll listen back to Ellie's night last night where he was a one-man crew but not enough to beat the Dodgers. I've got part of a conversation with a guy the Reds signed and sent to AAA Louisville earlier this month who I initially went, when I got the interview, I said, nobody really probably knows who this guy is. And yet I listened to it. And he said something really interesting about the Reds organization and their philosophy and what they told him. He's a 28-year-old right-hander. He was a first-round pick of the White Sox way back in 2019. His name's Chase Sileski. You're going to hear from him coming up in the 9 o'clock hour. And I'm going to let you hear what Anthony Castrovince said on Sunday Morning Sports Talk with Ken Brew. Anthony covers baseball for MLB.com. Covered Tito's time in Cleveland and offered a thought on what the future might hold for Terry Francona. Contract status, state of the Reds, lockout looming. You'll hear that as we turn into the 9 o'clock hour as well. All right, this was a fun 3 hours of sports talk. I wish we had more time. We'll get a check on news. And then the inside pitch. This has been R&L Carrier Sports Talk, presented by Kelsey Chevrolet, 700 WLW.
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5: Sounding the alarm on how AI could be deadly to humans. With the 9 o'clock report, I'm Sean Gallagher, breaking now.
1: There is a new warning as pressure mounts on Congress to act on artificial intelligence safety.
5: AI researcher Jacob Coxon resigning from his position at Anthropic, the maker of Claude. Writing in a statement, "The people building AI earnestly believe that it could kill us all by the end of the decade. No other human activity poses this level of danger." The alarm comes after Anthropic and fellow AI giant OpenAI disclosed separate incidents earlier this year in which some of their AI models chose to gain unauthorized access to the internet and then hacked other organizations.
1: ABC News' Matt Rivers. Now the latest, traffic and weather together and taking a look at the major interstates and highways, no new accidents.
7: Now, the latest forecast from the Jake Sweeney Chevrolet Weather Center. 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
0: On the way to Thursday morning, we'll see some isolated rain, a chance of storms. We'll see a 7 a.m. temperature of 72. Now, for our Thursday, it's heavy rain and storms scattered around, a high of 80 degrees. At night, storms and isolated showers and a low down to 66. From your severe weather station, I'm 9 First Warning, Chief Meteorologist Steve Raleigh. 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
1: And earlier this evening, we had some isolated pockets of showers and storms that brought heavy rain, and we've been watching a line of showers and storms that have been moving off to the northeast or southeast at this time, and starting to see some storm activity in Middletown, also some spotty storms, Riley, Mount Carmel over in Franklin County, southeast Indiana, as that line continues to move more north of our area. Also starting to see some spots in the northwest corner of Clinton County starting to see some showers. Our current temperature in Cincinnati coming in at 83 degrees. A presentation by Cincinnati Police on increased safety measures around the UC campus, which was set to be delivered before city leaders today, postponed. This to ensure any update is a collaborative effort involving both Cincinnati Police and the UC Public Safety Department. Police are set to again block traffic along Calhoun and McMillan streets near UC this weekend like they did the weekend prior. Shootings near campus over the past 3 weeks, leaving one person dead and four others with injuries. New escalation this week between the U.S. and Iran sending oil prices back above $100 a barrel. That has led to higher gas prices as the nationwide average is up 7 cents since Tuesday at $4.22 today. Cincinnati's average is at 17 cents, has seen a 17 cent increase in the last 24 hours at $4.04, but some in the city are paying up to $4.27 at the pump. Reds finishing up their series in LA against the Dodgers tonight, looking to avoid a sweep. The inside pitch coming up next. First pitch 10-10, Rhett Lauder on the hill for the Reds. FC Cincinnati on the road facing Philadelphia Union. They trail 2-0 at halftime. Obina Wobodo sent off in the 16th minute on a red card, with the orange and blue playing with just 10 players since then. Goals for Philly coming in the 43rd minute and the first minute of 9 minutes of stoppage time before the half. The action on ESPN 1530. The NFL season is underway. A Super Bowl rematch. Seahawks and the Patriots are currently scoreless in the early stages of the second quarter in Seattle. Seahawks quarterback Sam Darnold leaving the game in the first quarter with a hip injury, and his return is questionable. On Thursday night, the 49ers and Rams will play the first ever game in Australia. 8:35 kickoff here. It will be 10:35 Friday morning in Melbourne. Then Sunday afternoon, it's the Bengals hosting the Buccaneers to open their season. Kickoff 1 o'clock from Paycor Stadium. Our next update is at 9:30. I'm Sean Gallagher, News Radio 700 WLW.
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0: 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Losers of the first two in the series, the Reds need a win tonight to avoid a sweep at the hands of the LA Dodgers. Man, we've got things to get to between now and a 10-10 first pitch for tonight's game. But first, let's go back to last night's game. Reds fall to the Dodgers 3-2. LA dazzled at the plate and in the field, but that was about it. The two-time Cy Young Award winner Tarek Skubal pitched into the eighth. The Reds managed just five hits on the night. Nicola Dolo couldn't get through five innings, allowing three runs, a homer, hitting two batters, and throwing 97 pitches in 4 2/3 innings. The Reds did have the potential tying run in scoring position in the eighth after Elliott doubled, but Sal Stewart struck out on an overturned ABS call, and the Reds fall 3-2. The final score, I mentioned LA being the one-man show. He was the wrecking crew last night at the plate and in the field. This is what he did at the plate when he homered for the fourth consecutive game. Take a listen.
18: Oh, Ellie swings, launches it high, deep, way back to left. It is long gone.
0: Wow.
18: Ellie has tied it up, and he's homered in four straight.
0: Tommy Thrall, Sam LaCure last night on the call. Ellie making it four straight games with a homer, a 444-foot blast off Tarek Skubal. That happens to be the longest home run hit at Dodger Stadium this season. Then in the field, Ellie unleashed a relay throw from medium center field that cut down Teoscar Hernandez at the plate trying for an inside the park home run. Listen to this call.
19: The 3-1. Swung on, line drive, center field. Here comes Dane Myers. He dives, can't get it, and skips by him. That is rolling to the wall and off to the races. Hernandez on his way to third, and he's still going.
20: Come on,
19: they're
20: Ellie.
19: Waving him around. Relay from Ellie. Throw to the plate. They got him! Oh, my! A two-run bomb to left, and now he guns down Teoscar Hernandez. Going for the inside the park home run. Ellie
18: him out from medium depth center field.
20: Oh, my goodness. I mean, on a line.
0: If you haven't seen it, trust me when I say this, you should find it and watch it. Initially, StatCast had that throw clocked at 105 miles an hour. That has been recalculated at 102 miles an hour. And he throws it from medium center field.

0: run average. All right, your pitchers are set up. How about we file through some of the game notes for tonight, brought to you by the Basement Doctor of Cincinnati. For all things basement-y, local, and family-owned for 39 years, and by James Hardy. Hardy Siding is America's number one brand of siding. I've got a note for you. In the history of Reds baseball, there have been eight players who have reached the following: at least 1,000 games with the Reds, 200 homers, 600 ribbies, and 500 runs scored. Eight. Joey Votto, Frank Robinson, Tony Perez, Ted Klazuski, George Foster, Adam Dunn, Jay Bruce, and Johnny Bench. Eight players who've played at least 1,000 games for the Reds with at least 200 homers, 600 ribbies, and 500 runs. You know who's close? Likely not going to get it this year. He'd have to get hot. Eugenio Suarez is 13 runs driven in from reaching this club. He has 1,022 games played. He has 211 homers. He has 514 runs. He's at 587 for his RBIs, 13 ribbies away, becoming one of nine Reds in the history of the franchise to reach that. What are we looking at games-wise? What, about 17, 18, let's see, 15, 17 games left? My math is failing me right now on the fly. I'm trying to add and subtract without a pen. That's 17. Final answer, 17. He could. I mean, if he got really hot, he'd get 13 ribbies in 17 games. So there is your game note for tonight. Still ahead, we'll go down on the farm. You're going to hear from a guy the Reds claimed off of waivers. I'm going to play it just because I thought his answer to how the Reds have treated him and how he views the organization were interesting. And then you're going to hear about Tito's future. That as we roll on with the Arnell Carrier's Inside Pitch, 700 WLW.
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0: 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I'm Lance McAllister, your host. Joe Waddell is your producer. Thanks for hanging out and preparing for late night baseball tonight with that 10:10 first pitch. Let's go down to the farm first from the games tonight. Louisville won this afternoon, actually. Nove Marte a double. He's hitting 353 at AAA. Michael Chavis. Hit home run number 23, third baseman, first baseman for the Bats. Will Benson had a couple of hits, raised his batting average up to .213. It's been a tough season for him. Jay Allen, the center fielder, two stolen bases, two hits, and a couple of runs scored. Carson Spires got the start tonight. Four innings, one run.

0: He struck out four coming back from Tommy John surgery. And Connor Phillips pitched two scoreless innings. Remember him? Two innings, two hits, a walk. No, I'm sorry, he gave up a run. His earned run average, 5.61. Man, you talk about a guy who they really thought and hoped they could count on at the start of the season to quickly realizing that wasn't going to happen, sending him to AAA, and it's just been a mess of a season at AAA for Connor Phillips this season as well. At AA Chattanooga, Alfredo Duno has a hit, a run, an RBI, hitting .324 at AA for the first time. Austin Hendrick hit his 15th home run. Cam Collier, 0-for-2 so far tonight, batting .208. The rest of the teams have an off day. Both lost playoff openers last night, the Dayton Dragons and Daytona Tortugas, game two of each series in the best of three tomorrow night. Now, let's stick down on the farm. I think this is interesting. The Reds last month claimed off of waivers a 28-year-old right-hander named Chase Soleski. He was the 21st-round pick of the White Sox back in 2019. Eventually made his Major League debut with the Tampa Bay Rays. It was earlier this year, May the 3rd. Three innings and two runs. He was placed on waivers, and the Reds claimed him on August the 6th, looking for a fresh arm and to cover innings, either at AAA or on the Major League level. Nick Curran, voice of the Louisville Bats, had a chance to talk with him, and I was struck by this answer about how he's taken in the experience since joining the Reds organization, kind of how they've treated him, what their philosophy is. Listen to Chase Soleski talking with Nick Curran about joining the Reds organization. Here it is.
1: Been really fun. They've kept it really simple for me, and they've kind of let me lean into who I am. I'm creative. I like to tinker. And they're just kind of, they're trying to like, hey, like, you like to tinker, so why don't we like tinker with this and like try that? And my sinker was kind of my pitch with the Rays, and we've tried to tinker with it, and we've actually made it a little bit better. We've gotten some more out of it, and I think the more familiar it gets with that grip, it's going to only get better and better. We've added, they've let me throw this new pitch. I kind of discovered a gyro slider, or a death ball, some would call it. And it's been really fun to throw that. We've kind of taken away the cutter, and we've kind of done some really unique, simple things that I think have helped me perform really well. And I think the most important thing is like they allow me to be really confident in who I am. I think sometimes you're in certain situations or certain rooms or organizations where it's like there's such a high standard of you of like, oh, I have to do this thing to impress this person or fit this mold or model that this team has. And since he's just kind of like, hey, the expectation is that you're going to go out there, you're going to throw strikes, you're going to execute pitches, and you're going to get outs and throw up zeros. And I think for me, like, it's allowed me to just go out there and like play baseball again. It's taking me away from kind of like, okay, I have to pitch to the model and like do this to get a certain score for this. So I think that's part of what's kind of like allowed me to be free on the mound. I think that's how I felt recently. My last month here has been really, really proud of the performances I've put together, especially in a new environment, and some of the work that Carson and Reed have been doing with me. It's been very freeing. I take the mound. I'm confident in who I am. I'm confident in the guys around me. I'm confident in the people who not are necessarily in charge of me, but you know, my bosses in a sense. Like, it's been really fun to kind of go out there and operate and see how they view it. So I've really enjoyed it.
0: What an interesting answer and an insightful guy. Chase Soleski, Soleski, Chase Soleski, pitching at AAA Louisville. Don't believe we'll see him this year unless there's some injuries. But he's a guy the Reds claimed off waivers for a reason, to increase their depth pitching-wise. And you would think, and he has pitched, he's made seven appearances so far. Two of those as a starter. His earned run average, 2.76. Remember the name, Chase Soleski. Let's take a look at the lineup tonight and provide this reminder. Again this season, for every run batted in by Cincinnati's cleanup hitter, Rumpke Waste and Recycling is helping keep your neighborhood clean and green with a donation to support environmental research and education. Rumpke, the recycling leader, is proud to bring new environmental solutions to you. Whether you're at home, at work, or at play, go Reds and go recycle. Here's your lineup tonight. Different approach tonight by Tito. No Matt McClain, no Tyler Stevenson, among others. Carlos Jorge leading off for the first time in his young Major League career. He's in center field. Ellie's at shortstop, batting second. Sal is at first. He bats third. Middle of the order, the cleanup hitter and DH, J.J. Bleday. Hector Rodriguez slots in the five spot tonight. He's in right field. Juan Brito gets the start at second base. He bats sixth. Bottom third of the order, Will Banfield gets the start behind the plate, batting seventh. TJ Friedl in left field hits eighth, and batting ninth in the hot corner, Ke'Bryan Hayes. All of that with Rhett Lauder on the mound tonight. Up next, former Cleveland beat writer covering the Guardians in the Tito Francona era on Tito's future. That and more as we continue with Arnell Carriers, the Inside Pitch 700 WLW.
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4: 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Hey, Alfie, what can I get for you?
5: Hey, Nora, just a nice latte, please. 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
4: 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Mainly working here. 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
5: 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Ooh, could I get oat milk with that latte, please?
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5: 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Ooh, and I'll grab an almond croissant, too.
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0: 924 700 WLW, the Arnell Carriers Inside Pitch. I'm Lance McAllister. Reds and Dodgers coming up at 10:10 tonight. Let's take it back to Sunday. Sunday morning sports talk. Ken Brew talking with Anthony Castrovince, MLB.com, longtime baseball writer, covered the Terry Francona era in Cleveland. And the subject of Tito came up in terms of his future. Tito has one more year on his contract and then an option, a club option for 2028. Here's what Anthony said about Tito and his future.
10: Yeah, and I don't want to speak for him, and I haven't, you know, talked to him about that, but I would just look back at his Cleveland tenure, and it kind of ended in this a season sort of like this, you know, where now that was, a lot of that was health-related, but it was also like where the team was at. It just wasn't, it didn't seem like it was there at that time. Lo and behold, they were in the ALCS the very next year, but, you know, nobody really forecast that. I don't know where his head and his heart and most importantly his body is at this point. You know, he has had a lot of surgeries in his life, and that was the reason he was, you know, stepping away from Cleveland at the time and took a year off. He's going to go out on his terms whenever that moment comes, you know, at his age and all the ailments. Like, it would not surprise me if, okay, we tried something there. It didn't exactly work the way we hoped. And that would not shock me, you know. But this guy also, I mean, he shocked me when he took that job, to be honest with you. So he's prone to surprises sometimes.
0: Anthony Castrovince, Sunday on Sunday Morning Sports Talk with Ken Bruce. So again, Tito's got one more year, 2027. Then the Reds have an option for 2028. Tito will turn 68 next April. And I think it's fair to wonder, based on how this season has gone, not like anybody had imagined, and the fact that we're looking at a lockout to some extent next season, is it that far-fetched to think at turning age 68, coming off a frustrating season this year, and thinking about the prospects of a delayed start to the season next year, that to Anthony's point, Tito could do something like say, you know what, I tried it. I wanted to come back. It worked, and then it really didn't work in the second year. And I'm just going to ride off into the sunset. I'm going to play golf, and I'm going to watch the Arizona Wildcats Cats play basketball. We'll see. Now let's look at who's hot in the big leagues. 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You know who's hot? The Yankees. They secured a winning record for the 34th consecutive season last night. That is the second longest mark in baseball history. 34 straight winning seasons. The record held by the Yankees of 1926 to 1964, they had 39 consecutive winning seasons. If you're curious, I was. The Yankees have had 34 straight winning seasons. In that span, the Reds have had 11 winning seasons. 11 winning seasons over the last 34. In fact, 4 over the last 13 and 7 over the last 25. Yankees, who's hot in baseball? Still ahead, we'll pull out big sticks in the big leagues, take a look at the injury report and the scoreboard. This is the R&L Carriers Inside Pitch on 700 WLW.
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4: Next. Hey, Alfie, what can I get for you?
5: Hey, Nora, just a nice latte, please. How was your weekend?
4: Not bad, thanks. Mainly working here. You?
5: Me? Well, I was battling gods in the afterlife realm, and after lunch, I fought mercenaries. Ooh, could I get oat milk with that latte, please?
4: Yeah, of course.
5: And then Sunday was mostly fighting supervillains. So a pretty chill weekend. Oh, and I'll grab an almond croissant, too.
4: Wait, what? 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
13: Normally held during presidential election years, the GOP looks to rally support with a rare convention as their majorities in Congress are at risk. With the 930 report, I'm Sean Gallagher. Breaking now, for the first time ever, Republicans holding a midterm convention in Dallas today and Thursday. This in an effort to boost candidates in key races as the party could lose its majority in the House and even the Senate is in play. Organizers centering the convention around President Trump, though, with some candidates declining to attend. Trump asked about voter concerns as well as those coming from members of his own party.
14: With President Trump's approval rating at a record low 33%, some Republicans in tough races skipping the convention. But the president insisting that's not true.
15: Everybody wants to come. The reason that some people are not coming is because we don't have room for 500 politicians. We have room for the ones that have a close race.
14: He insists the price of gas, now at $4.26 a gallon, will plunge, but not before the midterm.
13: ABC News' Rachel Scott. Trump is giving the keynote address tonight and again Thursday night, going up against tonight's NFL season opener and Thursday night's international game. More on that coming up. Now the latest traffic and weather together, taking a look at the major interstates and highways. No new accidents.
12: Now, the latest forecast from the Jake Sweeney Chevrolet Weather Center. 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
16: Together, let's drive.
13: Expected to see showers and storms overnight, the low down to 71, then showers and possible storms throughout the day Thursday, a high of 81. Right now, radar is showing some storm activity in Franklin County, southeast Indiana. We've been watching a line of storms that has been moving off to the southwest, just north of us in the tri-state, but seeing some parts of northern Warren County seeing storms, Waynesville being one of those communities. Our current temperature, 83 degrees. City leaders in Covington voted Tuesday night to end funding for four new cruiser-mounted license plate readers for its police department over the next decade, telling residents that they were different than flock cameras, which have come under scrutiny as of late, and the funding would have just upgraded the readers that have been in use for 10 years. Funding was instead approved for new drone technology, body-worn cameras, tasers, and more for Covington police. FC Cincinnati on the road facing Philadelphia Union right now, and it's not going well. 72nd minute, the Union has just scored again. They lead 5-0. The Orange and Blue have been playing with just 10 players ever since Obina Wobodo was sent off with the red card in the 16th minute. The NFL season underway as the Seahawks celebrated their championship as they have a Super Bowl rematch right now against the Patriots. They're approaching halftime. Patriots lead 7-0. Former NHL head coach and longtime hockey analyst on ESPN, Barry Melrose, has died at the age of 70. Melrose in 2023 diagnosed with Parkinson's disease, and that led to his retirement from ESPN. Reds concluding their series in L.A. against the Dodgers, looking to avoid a sweep. First pitch coming up at 10:10 on the big one. Rhett Lauder on the hill for the Reds. Our next update is after the game. I'm Sean Gallagher, News Radio 700. WLW.
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0: Right back at it on the Arnell Carriers Inside Pitch. 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We'll go to the top of the home run board in each league. Kyle Schwarber sets the pace for the National League and all of baseball with 43 long balls. Junior Caminero, the Rays, sets the pace in the American League with 39. 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Not much going on from the injury front. Hunter Greene has joined the Reds in this series since he's out in L.A. doing his rehab work. He has been with the Reds this series. We'll see where things go from there, but making progress on the comeback trail from a second Tommy John surgery. Now to the scoreboard. It's certainly active. 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They hop to it. Number of finals already today. Busy afternoon schedule. Yankees over the Rockies, 6-1. Angels beat the Red Sox 6-4. The Orioles over the Guardians 9-5. Padres beat up the Nationals 9-2. Mariners over the Rangers 3-2. And it was the Giants 7, the Cardinals 6. Ooh, two more finals. Blue Jays shut out by the A's 2-0. And the Twins beaten by the Tigers 7-2. NL Central Division teams I'm looking at. That showdown series, now not much of a showdown since the Brewers have opened up so much room in the division. They are beating up the Cubs 7-1, bottom of 6. Reds and Dodgers to come. That's the complete look at the National League Central. You heard Sean mention during the news the sad news, the passing of Barry Melrose. Man, what a voice for the sport of hockey. Former Cincinnati Stinger, 1976 to 1979, played with the World Hockey Association. Cincinnati Stingers, the WHA. Went on to be an NHL player, coach, voice on ESPN for years, sadly passing away at the age of 70, diagnosed with Parkinson's in 2023. Man, thoughts and prayers to the family. Stick around, more to get to as we get closer to the Reds and Dodgers, 700 WLW.
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1: Hey, very delightful good evening to you, and welcome once again out to Dodger Stadium in Chavez Ravine. It is game three of a three-game series between the Reds and the Dodgers. It's been a tight series so far. Now the Reds are trying to salvage the finale tonight. They'll turn to right-hander Rhett Lauder, coming off a rough outing his last time up. See how he bounces back tonight. He goes up against Dodger right-hander Yoshinobu Yamamoto, and he has been really good. 12-8, a 2.67 ERA for Yamamoto. It's the Reds and Dodgers, the series finale here in LA, and it's on your, it's coming your way shortly. But right now, here's Yid with tonight's pregame show. Yid, thank you, Tommy. Just ahead on the show tonight,
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1: The Reds and Dodgers close out their three-game series tonight in L.A., and this is the Cincinnati Reds pregame show. I'm Dave Armbruster. Brock Burke has appeared in 71 games so far this season for Cincinnati. That is not only the most by a Red, it's the most in the National League. And Tommy Thrall had a chance to talk with the 30-year-old left-hander.
26: You have been a workhorse out of the bullpen this year. How do you get yourself ready day in and day out to be available as frequently as you have been?
10: Just try to get consistency with a routine and do the same thing day in and day out per series, and just try to tell myself every time I'm available that I'm going to somehow pitch in this game. And obviously it seems like it's worked out like that, but just kind of mentally and physically being prepared every day.
26: As a pitcher, I mean, your stuff isn't going to be the same from one day to the next. It obviously varies. As a starter, you can kind of figure that out, and you have a little time to figure, all right, this is what I've got today. As a reliever, you don't have that luxury. How are you able to find the ability to have success regardless of maybe what stuff you have on any given day?
10: I just think that's kind of what's important whenever you're warming up, to kind of figure out, you know, I kind of have a good feel for this pitch, or I kind of have a good feel for this pitch. This pitch isn't working, and kind of just attacking guys based on how you feel that day. And obviously we're still throwing to a scouting report, but at the end of the day, you got to, whatever pitch is feeling best that day is what you're going to roll with.
26: Has it taken some time? I mean, you've been at this for a while now. Has it taken some time to kind of figure that out within yourself?
10: Yeah, for sure. I mean, even with just like the comfortability of being up there all the time and just kind of learning that, hey, don't be too stubborn in ways that will get yourself in trouble, and kind of just kind of have to roll with the punches and the bullpen. So
26: you grew up in Colorado, kind of in the mountains, just west of Denver. That's not exactly a baseball hotbed, although you're not the only one to get to the big leagues from your high school. What was it about baseball that drew you to that game? And I'm guessing you had other options. I mean, you're a big guy, so I would think football, maybe even basketball, could have been a path.
10: Yeah, I mean, baseball is kind of what I locked in on. I hit a pretty quick growth spurt and was, I don't know, like 6'2", 180 pounds. So football was out of the picture. Basketball I was too lanky for, and baseball I just enjoyed throwing the ball. And and playing growing up. And I know it's not too much of a baseball hotspot, but I think if you can find a way to pitch in Colorado with the way the ball doesn't move and you can kind of adapt to that, when you finally go get used to other places, you're like, all right, well, maybe I can do this if you're pitching at the worst place to pitch versus going to kind of other places and seeing that your stuff actually can play.
2: Yeah, do you think that made you better? I mean, growing up in that environment, and did you know what you didn't know?
10: Well, that's definitely for sure. I did not know that had anything to do with it. You know, I was just used to playing in Colorado. I mean, we occasionally go play in Arizona, but it's not that much crazy different. But, I mean, the second I went to Florida, I just remember whenever I went to the GCL there first, I'm like, wow, this is it's a completely different game playing with people that know what they're doing. But it's also a completely different game with the ball actually moving, how you like manipulating the ball and getting the ball to move. I mean, even when I got to pro ball, I didn't know there was a difference between a four-seam fastball and a two-seam fastball. But I just threw the ball as hard as I could. So, I mean, there's definitely a lot of raw talent in Colorado, but I think when you get to other places, you can kind of manipulate it and kind of hone in on those skills.
2: As you pointed out before we started, there's three guys in this bullpen that are Colorado guys. Is that kind of cool? Do you guys talk about it? It's pretty special, I would imagine.
10: Oh, yeah, for sure. I mean, you don't bounce into a lot of Colorado guys in the MLB, for sure. And, I mean, we're definitely talking about it more and more nowadays because the Broncos are going to start, and we're all three Broncos fans, and there's some other people with some other opinions on who the better teams are. So it's definitely fun to go back and forth with that. But definitely not a big baseball stain to have three guys in the same bullpen. I mean, I think it's the first time I've come across a Colorado baseball guy in my career, and now all three of us are in a bullpen. It's kind of cool.
2: Brock, appreciate the time.
10: Yeah, of course.
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0: The Reds tried to avoid the three-game series sweep in Los Angeles tonight as they once again take on the Dodgers. And this is the Cincinnati Reds pregame show. I'm Dave Armbruster. Time for the voice of the fan. Here's Nick Kirby.
29: Whenever the Reds play the Dodgers, I think about the late Vin Scully. Many fans grew up knowing Vin as one of baseball's iconic voices. But for me, growing up in the 90s and early 2000s, I honestly didn't know much about him. But that changed in my early 20s with the rise of MLB TV. I had no connection whatsoever to the Dodgers, but for years, I'd turn on their late night games and fall asleep listening to Vin. His calls were warm and poetic, and his storytelling was simply unmatched. When the Reds played in Los Angeles, I'd go back and watch the Dodgers broadcast because I know Vin would somehow tell stories about Reds players that I, an obsessed Reds fan, had never even heard. So thank you, Vin, for making my love of baseball even stronger. My name is Nick Kirby, and I co-host the daily Chatterbox Reds podcast. Go Reds!
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0: I was a two-way player at Rice, leading my team in home runs and second on the team in earned run average. I'm one of three Detroit Tigers minor leaguers to ever have a 2020 season, at least 20 homers and 20 steals. I once suffered a fractured ankle, kicking the clubhouse door in frustration. Who am I? I'll give you the answer after this on the Reds Radio Network.
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0: I was a two-way player at Rice, leading my team in homers and second on the team in earned run average. I'm one of three Detroit Tigers minor leaguers to ever have a 2020 season, at least 20 homers and 20 steals. And I once suffered a fractured ankle, kicking the clubhouse door in frustration. Who am I? Reds outfielder Dane Myers. And I'm Lance McAllister.
20: And this is the Cincinnati Reds pregame show. I'm Dave Armbruster. Dane Myers, by the way, is having a fine season with the Reds. He's batting .267 with a .357 on base percentage. And against left-handed pitching, that batting average is .295. The on-base percentage is .380. The Reds welcome Rhett Lauder back to the mound tonight. The right-hander is 6-9 with a 5.43 ERA in 25 appearances. He had a rough go of it last time out when he gave up 7 runs on 6 hits in 4 innings against the Brewers. And this welcome back report is brought to you by Elk and Elk, serious lawyers for serious injuries, and an official sponsor of the Cincinnati Reds. Call 1-800-ELK. 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
10: Welcome back to the Reds pregame show. Time for a daily chat with Reds manager Terry Francona. Tito, some really special things last night. I'm sure that's one of those games that you really want to win because of all the good energy in that game. But let's talk about Ellie, and you probably never really get tired of talking about some of the stuff he does. Let's start with a home run. Maybe the hardest hit ball we've seen him hit in a long time. Why is he just so locked in this year against the left-handers?
12: Well, I mean, he worked at it a lot. And I know there's a lot of players that work at their craft, and it doesn't translate. But, and I know you've heard me say this a million times, confidence plays such a huge factor. He's just so much more direct to the ball. That was a changeup. And, you know, remember a lot of times last year, if you change speeds on him, and he'd get out front, he'd get long. That was one of the prettiest swings. And when he keeps everything on time and on balance, he can leverage the ball as good as anybody in the game.
10: We see him less and less this year really take those big swings like he's trying to hit it a mile. Did you feel like that was one of those swings or just a more controlled swing and it's just a good product based on, you know, everything being on time like you were saying?
12: That's kind of what I think I was kind of alluding to, and I maybe didn't say it exactly. I love when guys hit a home run as a byproduct of just a good swing or a good approach. There's times guys will guess right or something and they'll whack one, but when you stay on time, and that's why I talk about guys hitting the ball the other way with authority, because to do that, you have to do so many things fundamentally right. Then when you get a pitch that you can do some damage with, you do.
10: The throw was maybe one of the best throws, at least I've ever seen. How do you gauge something like that? Is that one of the ones that stands out in your mind? And are there others that you think of?
12: What made it so cool is from where I'm standing, I have a view of everything. I see this kid coming around third, and you can see they're wheeling him. And I see Ellie, and my eyes were lit up because I knew there was going to be a play. And then when he let it go, you're like, wow. I mean, that was pretty special.
10: Take us through that, because the shortstop goes out. How does everything fall into place perfectly to allow a play like that to happen?
12: One, okay, so Myers did a really good job of getting up quick, because how many times have we seen it? They think they're running after it, but their heart's not in it, and they're just a little. He got up and got after it. Ellie and Mac, they communicate so well, and if Ellie can get there, we always send him out. But he does it. But it's not that easy to always be that guy, especially when it's on that side of right field or center field. But man, when it, like, so he got a good throw from Myers, and Myers throws the ball really well. But then Ellie just, you know, he didn't take any extra movement. He just moved his feet like you're supposed to and unleashed a bazooka.
10: We continue our pregame chat with Reds manager Terry Francona in a moment on the Reds Radio Network.
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0: Terry Francona, Tito. Carlos Jorge leading off today. He got his first couple knocks in the first game of this series. What do you like about him in the leadoff spot today?
1: Well, we sat a couple of the veterans. We're sitting Suarez. We're sitting McClain, Stevenson. I'm trying to put together a lineup that, you know, I mean, we're facing a really good pitcher. I didn't want to get too top heavy. He runs so well that if we can get him on a couple times, maybe Hector hitting in a 5-0, maybe he drives in a couple runs. That was the idea.
0: Is he a candidate to possibly drop down a bunt?
1: Oh, yeah. He's a candidate to do a lot of things. Hopefully it's good. I mean, he's going to, you know, he's not going to shortchange you on effort or excitement.
0: That's Reds manager Terry Francona. The Reds try to salvage the finale against the Dodgers at Dodger Stadium coming up shortly. It has more of the pregame show next on the Reds Radio Network.
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6: Here's tonight's pitching matchup for Los Angeles. It's right-hander Yoshinobu Yamamoto. He's 12-8 with a 2.67 ERA. Right-hander Rhett Lauder goes for Cincinnati. He's 6-9. His ERA, 5.43. 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
6: It is just about time for baseball in Los Angeles. 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Here's Tommy Thrall.
0: All right, thanks a lot, Jed. Beautiful night for baseball again in Chavez Ravine. Although I will say it is a little warm. It is steamy today here in Los Angeles. Temperatures creeping up into triple digits around the City of Angels. Let's take a look at today's starting lineups. 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And we begin with Terry Francona's Red Legs. The center fielder, Carlos Jorge, leads it off. Batting second, the shortstop, Ellie De La Cruz. At first base, Sal Stewart. He hits third. The DH, J.J. Blade, it's fourth. Hector Rodriguez is in right field batting fifth. Hitting sixth, the second baseman Juan Brito. Will Banfield will catch and bat seventh. Hitting eighth, T.J. Friedel, the left fielder. And Key Brian Hayes at third hits ninth with Rhett Lauder on the mound for the Reds. Dave Roberts runs out this lineup for the first place Dodgers. Leading off is the center fielder Tommy Edman. Will Smith will DH and bat second. Hitting third, the shortstop Mookie Betts. Max Muncy's at third base hitting fourth. Batting fifth, the left fielder, Teoscar Hernandez. Kyle Tucker's in right field hitting sixth. Batting seventh, the catcher, Hunter Fiducia. Freddie Freeman's at second base hitting eighth. And batting ninth, the first baseman, Kike Hernandez. Yoshinobu Yamamoto starts on the mound for the Dodgers. Here's your umpires tonight. Louis Krupa's behind the plate. Alex Tosi at first. Corey Blazers at second. The crew chief, Andy Fletcher, around at third. Once again tonight, pleased to be joined by Sam LeCure. I'm Tommy Thrall. Great to be with you this evening as the Reds and Dodgers wrap up this series. Well, Sammy, when you're facing the Dodgers, you usually don't get a night off when it comes to the starting pitcher. And, boy, tonight is no different.
15: That's the case tonight for sure. This guy, I think you pencil him in. I know you've got Tarek Skubal, Glasnow, Snell, every other one in the game of baseball. But I think this guy's your ace based on what he did in the postseason last year. It's been a better series than I thought it was going to be. Hopefully the Reds can give him another run for their money tonight.
0: Hey, it's the Reds and Dodgers. Hope you enjoy it. Let's play. First pitch presented by Cincinnati Children's. Changing the outcome together. Here's Carlos Jorge in the leadoff spot, taking a first pitch strike across the top of the zone. Nothing and one. And he starts with a curveball.
15: Because why not?
0: Well, yeah. Seven innings, four-run baseball. He gave up five hits his last time out. Yoshinobu back into his windup, and here he comes with the 0-1, and he misses off the outside corner fastball, 98 miles an hour. I don't remember that being part of his arsenal.
15: We talked about it before the game, and they're trying to give him some extra rest, and it seems to be working.
0: I would say so. Here's his 1-1. Swinging and a

0: for LA, 14 runs, 14 hits, no errors, 6 left on base. Cincinnati, 1 run, 5 hits, no errors. They stranded 5. Yamamoto, the winner, 13-8. Lauder, the loser. He is now 6-10. No save, of course, in this game. Home runs for Cincinnati. De La Cruz, number 26. For LA, Betts, number 19. Muncy, 27. Hernandez, number 3. And Tucker, number 13. Quick game tonight, even though 15 runs were scored. 2 hours and 31 minutes. 45,252 on hand at Dodger Stadium. With the victory, the Dodgers now 89-57, the Reds 69-77 with the defeat. Let's head back to Dodger Stadium, down to the Reds clubhouse, and manager Terry Francona.
1: Yeah, I mean, he's got, you know, upper 90s fastball with movement, a split that's 93, 94, and then that slow breaking ball. That's pretty impressive repertoire.
2: What were your thoughts on Lauder tonight?
1: I didn't think he commanded his four-seamer probably, you know, like he needs to. And against a lineup that's this dangerous, when he made a mistake, he really paid for it. Just, I thought, you know, that's not the only thing, but I thought that was the biggest thing.
2: Sal?
1: He turned his ankle a little bit when he jumped into first, and he's played so much that... just thought if we can get him out, we got a long flight, just we can get him out of there, he can come in and ice it, maybe we'll help him for Friday. He'll be okay.
2: It didn't flare up or anything?
1: No, he's okay. Yeah, okay. He's all right.
2: And then just the last thing, can you say anything more about Ellie and the way he's going right now?
1: Well, it's fun to watch. I mean, on a night that there wasn't a lot of fun stuff to watch, it's pretty impressive. And I thought Jorge's play was, you know, the kid, they said he can go get it. And he certainly did that.
0: That is Reds manager Terry Francona. Here in about 90 minutes, the Reds are going to jump on the Delta Charter. They head to Milwaukee, where they have tomorrow off before beginning a 3-game series against the Brewers over the weekend. In Game 1 Friday night, left-hander Andrew Abbott goes to the mound for Cincinnati. He is 6-10 with a 4.43 ERA. The Brewers have not announced their starters yet for that series. But we will be on the air with the pregame show Friday night beginning at 7:15. First pitch is scheduled for 7:45. And once again, the final score tonight, the Dodgers knock off the Reds 14-1. We will talk to you Friday night right here on the Reds Radio Network.
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12: 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Are the Republicans panicking? That's what a lot of people seem to believe. 8624 texted in. Republicans could have chalked up a win if they would have passed the Save America Act. Now they panic. I absolutely agree. There are so many people that I talk to every single day. And I'm in Nashville, Tennessee. Very, you know, Tennessee is a very Republican state, very red state, granted. But there's a lot of people that I know across the country who are really angry that John Thune has not been willing to get the Save America Act passed. So that is something that obviously President Trump is very angry about. The House of Representatives passed that. Numerous times, multiple times. To be honest, I don't know how many times, but it was a lot. And they're really frustrated. House of Representatives, there's a lot of Republicans in the Senate that say that they would vote for it if it came up to a vote. But I think secretly, they don't actually want it to come up to a vote because they don't want to pass it. They don't want to pass the Save America Act, what they ultimately, I believe, are afraid of is repercussions from the left, but whatever. The question is, if the Democrats end up with power in the Senate, will they ultimately end up getting rid of the filibuster? They may just do that, and then Republicans would be in a boatload of trouble.
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22: Surging oil prices are hitting the pump as U.S. strikes on Iranian tankers and Houthi drone attacks push crude past $100 a barrel again. With the top of the hour report, I'm Travis Laird. Breaking now, President Trump projects the military conflict with Iran will end shortly after the November midterm elections, claiming Tehran is delaying talks to influence congressional outcomes. But until hostilities end, drivers and freight shipping will feel the squeeze. International Brent crude settled over $101 a barrel, pushing national regular gasoline to an average of $4.22 a gallon, diesel hitting an all-time record of $5.94. Analysts warn sustained Strait of Hormuz blockades could drive crude up to $150 a barrel, impacting grocery and chemical fertilizer costs nationwide.
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0: Heading for daybreak on Thursday, we're looking at isolated rain, a chance of storms, a 7 a.m. temperature of 72. Now, the rest of our Thursday, scattered rain, a few thunderstorms, and a high of just 80. Then at night, storms coming to an end, a few showers left over, a low of 66. That's the forecast. I'm 9 First Warning, Chief Meteorologist Steve Raleigh.
1: Interim Cincinnati Police Chief Adam Henney reports citywide homicides are down 25% year-to-date, with 39 homicides compared to 52 at this point last year. Robberies dropped nearly 20%. Police credit a 250% increase in directed walking patrols, logging over 3,000 deployments. However, aggravated assaults and domestic strangulation cases both increased. Ohio grain and cattle producers facing a severe cash flow crisis driven by foreign retaliatory tariffs and doubled nitrogen fertilizer costs tied to Persian Gulf energy disruptions. The Ohio Farmers Union criticized federal policies allowing foreign beef imports to offset the five-year farm bill. Lebanon City Council voted unanimously to disable all 20 municipal Flock automated license plate readers effective immediately. Mayor Mark Messer says the city sent 54 written inquiries to Flock Safety regarding third-party commercial data access, retention schedules, and database security, but received zero responses after 21 days. Lebanon joins Oxford and Hamilton County in pausing their Flock deployments. Pierce Township trustees reiterate that a binding municipal moratorium blocks all data center construction through February 2027. Trustees refused requests from San Francisco-based Crane Data Centers to fast-track zoning reviews for a proposed 300-megawatt facility near the decommissioned Beckjord Power Plant along the Ohio River. The Republican National Committee opened a two-day midterm convention in Dallas, marking the first midterm convention held by a major party since 1982. Pennsylvania Democratic Senator John Fetterman delivered a recorded video address calling GOP Senator Dave McCormick a great friend, pledging to partner with Trump on domestic steel manufacturing. High-profile Democrats gathered across Dallas to counter program, labeling the convention a distraction from grocery and fuel inflation. A Vinton County judge has ruled 73-year-old Gary Siders Sr. legally incompetent to stand trial on 16 child endangerment counts. The charges stem from a June Ohio BCI raid near Hamden, where 16 children were rescued from extreme neglect inside a single 12-by-12 room. Criminal indictments remain active against three other family members. In Westchester, Erica Smith provided a clinical update on her two toddlers hospitalized after being pulled from a backyard pool on Labor Day. Three-year-old Autumn has been extubated and is breathing independently at Cincinnati Children's Hospital. Four-year-old Quavez remains on mechanical life support with depressed cardiac function. Police confirmed the pool fence latch was operational. They're investigating how the enclosure was breached. The next update is at the bottom of the hour. Breaking news anytime. I'm Travis Laird, News Radio 700 WLW.
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0: Well, good morning to you. 5:05, and welcome to the morning show. Smooth and easy to get us started on this Thursday morning, September the 10th, year of our Lord, 2026. Good night's sleep. Toss and turn a little bit. Well, at this point, we know that's old news because it's time to get rolling. Whether you're listening in the mighty Buckeye State of Ohio, the Commonwealth of Kentucky, the great state of Indiana, or points in between and beyond on the free iHeartMedia app. I'm telling you, that thing is awesome. I'm going to be using that bad boy driving back from Blacksburg, Virginia. Got a football game there on Saturday on the CW. And then I figure about 3 hours into that ride, it's a 5.5 hour ride, maybe not that long, be able to catch the broadcast of the Buckeyes and Texas. And then hopefully, good Lord willing, settle in safely and watch the second half on the two. But it's great to have that iHeartMedia app. You know, you can do it anywhere. What I try to do is, and there might be a podcast you want to listen to on it. There might be this show. It might be Willie's show, Sloaney's, anything. From virtually every radio station in the country. And certainly any iHeart radio station in the country. So say you're a University of Kentucky fan. Or an Indiana fan. Or a Louisville fan. Whatever. Right? Tennessee. You can find out, you look it up, what's the quote-unquote flagship home of that particular school or team. And then you just preset it like you do in your car. It's pretty amazing. Works out great. A very disturbing story. And, you know, we're going to get into crime being down, murders being down, significantly down, which is a really good thing, duh, in Cincinnati. But it seems like every time we turn around, we read about the red tape that is known as government. And in this case, it has to do with the story last month where the 14-year-old little boy, Rakeem Blair Jr., was killed near a vacant home over in East Price Hill. Problems at that property had been known about for months, but trespassers remained leading up to it and even after the fatal shooting. We come to learn this yesterday. We're going to talk more about that in just a little bit. Muggy out there this morning, not nearly as hot. Today, not going to be nearly as hot. We'll give you all the details from Jennifer Ketchmark right around the bend on 700 WLW.
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0: All right, our WCPO 9 First Warning Forecast presented by Jennifer Ketchmark. I was a little bummed when I saw it this morning, to be honest with you, because it has changed from what we were talking about yesterday. Now, it hasn't changed regarding today. Some spotty showers out there. There's still a very low rain chance. It is muggy, sitting right around 72. An afternoon shower is likely, maybe even an isolated thunderstorm. Our high is only 80 because of all the clouds. We stay muggy tonight down to 65. Tomorrow is where it changes. It was supposed to be nice tomorrow. And now we're looking at, you know, mix of sun and clouds. Not terrible. But it's going to be a high of 80. Chance of rain tomorrow night. Should be dry for high school football. And then Saturday's where it's really changed. It was supposed to be pretty nice Saturday. Now we're looking at some showers in the morning and scattered daytime showers, maybe even storms, high in the mid-80s. But then Sunday, sunshine. Bengals opener. Take on the Tampa Bay Buccaneers at 1 o'clock down at Paycor Stadium. And temperatures expected to be in the mid-80s. Brian Combs will be along with a check of all the news headlines coming up next on 700 WLW.
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0: T with a field goal. More football tonight from down under. Australia tonight. How about that?
12: Crazy.
0: That'll be great. Brian Combs, good morning. How are you?
12: I'm doing well. The Democrat running for governor of Ohio now is joining the Republican candidate in calling for a ban on flock cameras. Vivek Ramaswamy, who is the Republican candidate from Cincinnati, has said that he doesn't like it and would push to outlaw them. Now, Amy Acton, who had initially said that she would be conducting a review if elected to determine whether or not the flock camera technology should continue to be used, has said that she supports bipartisan legislation that would ban the use of the cameras across Ohio as well. She says that safety, security of communities should never come at the expense of privacy rights and people's rights. And she now joins Ramaswamy in calling for a bipartisan legislation that would get rid of the cameras. We have seen community after community here in the tri-state start to decide to stop using them. Earlier this week, we got the news from Covington that they were going to not renew the part of a contract that they have that calls for automated license plate readers not to be used. The city of Cincinnati is currently reviewing their use. And last week it was Hamilton County and the sheriff that said that she was going to suspend their use until there was some kind of guarantee that people's rights were not being trampled upon.
0: Do you know much about flock cameras?
12: I mean, I know how they work.
0: Okay, well, I guess this is what I'm getting at here, because I've always said, you know, with something like this, there seems to be middle ground to me somewhere. I guess, help me understand this. If I owned a business, I have cameras all over the place.
12: Yes.
0: Okay? Those.

0: is violent crime, et cetera, et cetera, robbery, whatever you want. But what I guess I'm getting at here is why can't those cameras be used just for law enforcement? I guess that's what I'm getting at.
1: And I think for the most part they are. The question is, what are some of the bad characters in law enforcement doing with the information
0: when they
1: access it? That's the problem that a number of people have had with the issue. Plus, I mean, some people just don't like the idea of cops knowing, you know, where they're going, what they're doing when they come and go.
0: I understand that.
1: Coming up, Bar News 5:30, reflecting on 9/11. Tomorrow's the anniversary, 25 years later, and the ceremonies are being planned across the country and here in the tri-state. Details in 15 minutes. 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
0: You know, I'm curious, and I know why television does it, but I'm curious what you think about those games starting so late in football, the night games. You know, starting at what, last night, 8:30? Now, there was a lot of, you know, build-up and a lot of pomp and circumstance, as they like to say, because it was the first game of the 2026 NFL season. I saw where they had the guitarist of Pearl Jam, that band from Seattle, played the national anthem on the electric guitar, hearkening back to the days of Jimi Hendrix. But I'm just kind of curious. You know, I know why they do, because then those out west in Seattle, where the game was played last night, game starts at 5:20. So that's not so hot for them out there. But I'm curious, you know, are you staying up late to watch a pro game on a weeknight or a school night, let's call it? Because they get into Sunday night football every Sunday, starting this Sunday on NBC. But you had a game last night. You have another game tonight from Australia. That's on Netflix, I believe. And then you have, you know, Sunday night, Monday night, Thursday night, regularly during the season. 521 700 WLW.
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0: All right, our WCPO 9 first warning forecast presented by our buddy Jennifer Ketchmark, who will be along hopefully in a little less than an hour from now to say hello on the morning show. Cloudy out there right now, a spotty shower perhaps where you are, although there is a very low chance of rain for this morning. Our high today is only 80, although off and on rain pretty much all day. Cloudy tonight, down to 65. Tomorrow, mix of sun and clouds, high is 80. And then Saturday, That's where the forecast has really changed. We were looking at sunshine, we thought. Now we're looking at showers.

0: maybe even a thunder shower during the day. Temperatures in the mid-80s, but then Sunday for the Bengalis and the home opener, the season opener against Tampa Bay. Sunshine, temperatures in the mid-80s. Okay, Danny boy, here we go. Siggy Bill Segdenison, the Sultan of Sports, was telling me a bad night, Siggy,
1: you're not
0: for
1: kidding.
0: Cincinnati sports.
1: Over. Everybody went over. Mookie Betts, Max Muncy, and Kiki Hernandez each hit two-run homers. Dodgers rout the Reds 14-1. Rhett Lauder was rocked for 7 runs in just 3 1/3 innings. I think I did that at Baseball Heaven 1 year.
0: I tell you what, when it comes to Lauder, I mean, he is fading fast. He has had, what, 3 terrible outings in a row now.
1: Cut his hair. Ellie De La Cruz homered in his 5th straight game. Reds off today. They're probably just landing right now from L.A.
0: Not even close. I tried to figure it out.
1: Well, how about this? The Reds had to go from L.A. to Milwaukee overnight, okay? The Dodgers open up a series in Miami.
0: Oh, my Lord.
1: How does that happen?
0: Well, why would
1: was that a 6-hour flight?
0: L.A. to Miami? Every bit of that. Yeah, depending on the tailwind, but yeah.
1: And the Patriots went from, they flew from Seattle, actually, coast to coast. Sure. They're probably not even home yet.
0: No. I was figuring last night, game started at 10 here, and I always do this because I used to travel so much with the team, right? Started at 10, you go 11-12-1 for the game being over. Bus leaves an hour later, so now you're at 2. The plane probably leaves at 3. They're nowhere close to Milwaukee yet.
1: Mercy. Good luck. Hopefully get points. Frontier League playoffs, game 1 of the best of 3. Washington Downs, Florence, 8-3. Midwest League playoffs tonight. Dayton Dragons got a win. They're home against Great Lakes. They're down 1-0. 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My good friend Chris Wilson, on time, on budget, complete satisfaction. Bengals open the season Sunday, of course, against those Buccaneers. Preview the game and the season tonight. 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Live from Long Necks and Hebron at 6:05. Last night, the Seahawks won over New England 13-10. Mm-hmm. Melbourne, Australia, the site for NFL action, as you said, tonight at 7. ESPN 1530, 49ers facing the Rams.
0: That's a good game.
1: MLS soccer last night, Philadelphia Union routs FC Cincinnati 5-0.
0: Who are you predicting tonight, the Rams v 49ers?
1: Down under? I'd probably take the Rams, I guess.
0: Okay.
1: I don't know.
0: They're the hot team now.
1: Yeah.
0: Okay. Get me out of here.
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0: Thursday morning, we get together with our aviation expert, Jay Ratliff. Jay, the pictures I saw of this thing, I still can't believe it, where an unruly passenger is duct taped to his seat.
2: Yep, this was on an American Airlines flight that had to make a stop in Baltimore for them to get the passenger off the aircraft. In essence, what happened here he acted up, and they zip-tied him, continued to act up. They had to duct tape him to his seat, and the pictures are rather descriptive as far as how much duct tape was used to secure this individual. Apparently, he was a realtor, I think, in Oklahoma. He has since lost his job since this story has gone viral. Very, very rude, belligerent, even tried to assault some of the passengers, flight attendants. He's facing probably close to a $50,000 fine from the FAA. Never again will fly American Airlines. You can see the picture and the story on our aviation blog today, which is sponsored by the Greater Cincinnati Northern Kentucky International Airport, offering round-trip fares to Tampa for $192. 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
6: 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Ooh, could I get oat milk with that latte, please?
5: Yeah, of course.
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0: Trying to hold on to the Senate and the House with the 5:30 report of Brian Combs. Breaking now, rallying support for the midterm elections that are 8 weeks away. For the first time ever, Republicans are holding a political convention outside of a presidential year. It opened last night.
12: With President Trump's approval rating at a record low 33%, some Republicans in tough races skipping the convention. But the president insisting that's not true.
13: Everybody wants to come. The reason that some people are not coming is because we don't have room for 500 politicians. We have room for the ones that have a close race.
12: He insists the price of gas, now at $4.26 a gallon, will plunge, but not before the midterms.
0: Midterm political convention for the Republicans wraps up tonight. Last night, Vice President Vance was the keynote speaker. Now latest traffic and weather together.
14: 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Traffic is just starting to build on the morning drive, I-75 north of I-74. I'm seeing posted speeds in both directions. Keep in mind, though, construction, I-74 east is blocked at Dry Fork Road. It happens 8 p.m. until 6 a.m. each day, and you'll be using the on and off ramps to get around the construction, at least until they get things cleaned up in this area for the morning drive. I'm Heather Pasco on News Radio 700 WLW.
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15: Keep the umbrella on standby as we will see scattered showers and thunderstorms developing today. Not a ton during the morning drive, but more as we go from noon to about 5 p.m. And then highs today only make it to 80 with the clouds and rain. It does keep our temperature down. Tonight we're down to 66. Tomorrow is mostly cloudy with a high of 80. And we'll actually get some more rounds of rain coming in for Saturday's forecast. Highs that day around 85. From your severe weather station, I'm 9 First Warning meteorologist Jennifer Ketchmark. 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
0: Radar does show rain and some heavy rain across the southern portion of the tri-state area right now. The scattered showers stretch from Owenton in northern Kentucky east into Cynthiana, into Flemingsburg, then across the Ohio River into Manchester and West Union. We have a flash flood warning in effect right now for northeastern Adams County, southern Pike County, and northern Scioto County until 7. Going to be another weekend of barricades and stepped-up police patrols in the area around the campus of the University of Cincinnati. Police were supposed to provide an update on crime-fighting efforts there yesterday, but it was removed from the agenda of the Public Safety Committee meeting at the last minute. City of Cincinnati is now facing some real pushback from some of the actions taken to try and combat crime. Business owners in the Coralville area say it's killing their business.
16: Bars and restaurants along Calhoun and McMillan Street say overnight weekend police closures are cutting sales by up to 40%. Officers put up the barricades to stop summer gunfire and unruly crowds, but shop owners say shutting down vehicle access does nothing to thin out gatherings on foot. It just cuts off late-night diners and ride shares. I'm Travis Laird, News Radio 700 WLW.
17: CPD investigating an overnight shooting. It happened in College Hill on Marlowe Avenue. The victim is going to be okay. No arrests have been made. Two people shot in Coleraine Township last night. That incident happened on Mullen Road. Victims reportedly in critical condition. No other details have been released yet. Owner of an abandoned property in East Price Hill where a teenage boy was murdered says now that they knew the Warsaw home was vacant and they were trying to get vagrants out.
18: We work with the courts to get them out. It takes time.
17: Cincinnati rep for Second Avenue Properties at City Hall defending their operations in Cincinnati. National private equity firms being sued by the city over conditions at the 100 homes they rent out. Councilmember Anna Albee told them they have to be a better neighbor.
19: It's frustrating to hear kind of, that this property was in perfect condition 6 months ago. Okay, if you drive by it every day, you didn't notice the trash and want to pick it up? Deal with these conditions. It's frustrating. And again, I appreciate you being here, but it shouldn't take a death of a 14-year-old to get to this level.
17: You can see photos that show the deplorable conditions in the home if you go to 700WLW's page on X. Rough night for the Reds. They got swept by the Dodgers. Final game went to L.A. 14-1. The Reds' lone run. Another home run by Ellie De La Cruz. FC Cincinnati dropped a 5-0 match as well. They got blown out in Philadelphia. Our next update's at 6. I'm Brian Combs. 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
0: All right, here we go. Welcome to the morning show on 700WLW. Danny Gleason, our producer. I'm Tom Brenneman. Great to have you with us on this Thursday morning. How you doing?

Well, Don Henley, front man of the Eagles, get you rolling today. Oh, Glenn Frey, I beg your pardon. Well, he passed away way too soon. I had a chance to see them right before he passed. But I hear they're still going strong. They got another big run coming out at the Sphere in Las Vegas. That's pretty much been all their touring. They'll play for like 3-4 weeks there, 3-4 nights a week. It's not a bad gig. Hang out in Vegas. Good weather. Right? Go play at night. Probably get escorted back to your hotel room. Not a bad gig at all. All right, what are you thinking about the Bengali Sunday? Come on now, what are you thinking? The comments made by Joe Burrow yesterday, and on Friday we will have an interview with the Bengals head coach, and we will every single Friday all season long with Zach Taylor. And I'm certainly going to ask him about tomorrow, going to ask him about some of the comments Burrow made yesterday. You know, everybody on a national, not everybody, there are a number of very high-profile people nationally that continue to

0: share and express the belief that it's pretty much this year or it for Joe Burrow, that he is frustrated, that if they can't win a Super Bowl, he wants to go somewhere where they can't. As you know, the Bengals have never won a Super Bowl. They've played in three of them, but never won one. And Burrow came out as emphatically as a human being possibly can yesterday and said, I am here for the long haul. I am proud to be the quarterback of this franchise, and I'm not going anywhere. Now, I didn't have a chance to see if there was any reaction to that by some of these pundits nationally. And a lot of these guys, I mean, look, a lot of these guys on these talk shows, both radio and especially television, they're just paid to throw stuff out there that's going to get people worked up. And for whatever reason, people in our town, this fandom here, we get a lot worked up about that stuff. And I have no reason or understanding of why we do. Who cares what some dude on ESPN says? But a lot of people apparently do. And it'll be interesting to see some of the reaction, especially on the pregame shows for a lot of these NFL games on Sunday, because they're all across the board, you know, ESPN, Fox, CBS, et cetera, et cetera. 539, 700 WLW.
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8: This is the Bloomberg Money Minute. Credit reporting companies are under pressure as the government takes a closer look at the cost of their reports. The Federal Housing Finance Agency will meet with Equifax, Experian, and TransUnion this week to discuss lowering costs, including the possibility of using just one credit report instead of three. This comes as FHFA Director Bill Pulte has accused the credit bureaus of overcharging Americans. Stocks are snapping a three-day losing streak today. This is even as the global price of oil is holding above $102 a barrel as Iran signaled it was preparing for an intensifying war. S&P futures are rising 9 points. Dow futures are up 105. And Texas is making a bigger push to take on Wall Street. Pipeline giant Energy Transfer is said to be planning to become the first major company to switch its primary listing from the New York Stock Exchange to the new Texas Stock Exchange. That's according to the Wall Street Journal. Courtney Donahoe, Bloomberg Radio.
0: All righty, Chuck Ingram has the rest of the week off. We certainly hope he has a great weekend, whatever it is that he's up to. So we will miss him today and tomorrow, but it's a pleasure to be joined, handling the duties of one Chuck Ingram, by Heather Pasco. Heather, good morning.
9: 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The early drive doesn't look too bad on the main roads and freeways. Traffic volumes are just starting to pick up. We do have bridge maintenance, though, happening on 275 westbound after AA Highway. Watch for some on and off lane closures here. It's normally happening during the overnight hours, but still use caution for the early commute as well. Well, I'm Heather Pasco on News Radio 700 WLW.
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0: 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She'll be along in about 20 minutes from now to say good morning. Maybe 30 minutes. Maybe a spotty shower where you are right now. There's a very low chance of rain the rest of the morning. It's muggy out there, sitting right around 72. Now, today, we're only getting up to 80, although it will be humid. And afternoon showers are likely, even an isolated thunderstorm. Tomorrow, mix of sun and clouds, the heat kept in check, high of 80. Tomorrow night, dry high school football night. Saturday, we're looking at some rain, showers and thunderstorms, temperatures in the mid-80s, and then all that blows out of here, and we are looking at a gorgeous Sunday. Sunshine, temperature high of 85. All right, let's get to it.
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0: Here he is, William Seg Dennison.
5: Thank you very much, Sir Thomas. Good morning, everyone. Happy Thursday. A Reds update. Mookie Betts, Max Muncy, and Kiki Hernandez each hit two-run homers last night. Dodgers rout the Reds 14-1. LA sweeps the series in their seventh victory in a row overall. Rhett Lauder was rocked for seven runs in just a 3 1/3 innings.
7: I think I threw a bunch of balls right down the middle to some of the best hitters in the world, and you just can't do that. I got hurt for it, as I should.
5: Ellie De La Cruz homered in his fifth straight game. Sal Stewart with a couple of hits again last night. Reds have the day off. They open up a series weekend series against the Brewers in Milwaukee tomorrow night. The action right here on 700 WLW. Frontier League action playoffs last night. It was game one of the best of three. Washington defeats Florence 8-3. Game two of that series tomorrow night. Midwest League playoffs tonight. Dayton Dragons need a win at home up against Great Lakes. The Loons lead it there over the Dragons. One game to none. Bengals update brought to you by Midwestern Plumbing and my good friend Chris Wilson. Doing things right the first time. Bengals update. Bengals up against the Tampa Bay Buccaneers Sunday in the season opener. Preview it tonight on the Roundtable Show presented by Cincinnati Tax Resolution, powered by Tove Sheldon, live from Long Necks and Hebron at 6:05 here on 700 WLW. Quarterback Joe Burrow spoke to the masses yesterday and he asked why it was important for him to stay committed to Cincinnati.
12: Yeah, it was never a question in my mind. I didn't necessarily think about, you know, stamping that in that moment. That's just that's how I feel. I don't I am where my feet are, and I try to attack every day with championship mindset, like I said before, and you know, I love it here.
5: NFL action last night. Drew Lock with two late scoring drives, and Seattle picks off has three interceptions against Drake May. Seahawks over the Patriots 13-10. Tonight, Melbourne, Australia, the site for NFL play. 49ers and Rams at 7, ESPN 1530. MLS soccer. It was Philadelphia Union routing FC Cincinnati last night 5-0. Cincinnati native and former Mount Notre Dame star Rose Lavelle has been nominated for the 2026 Ballon d'Or Feminine Award to the best women's soccer player in the world. Hockey news. Barry Melrose, a former Cincinnati Stinger, NHL player and coach who became a beloved longtime analyst on ESPN, has passed away at 70. He stepped away from ESPN after being diagnosed with Parkinson's disease. Melrose played for Cincinnati and the Stingers in three seasons in the WHA from 1976 to 1979. Bill Dennison, 700 WLW Sports.
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15: Next. Hey, Alfie, what can I get for you?
16: Hey, Nora, just a nice latte, please. How was your weekend?
15: Not bad, thanks. Mainly working here. You?
16: Me? Well, I was battling gods in the afterlife realm, and after lunch, I fought mercenaries. Ooh, could I get oat milk with that latte, please?
15: Yeah, of course.
16: And then Sunday was mostly fighting supervillains. So a pretty chill weekend. Ooh, and I'll grab an almond croissant, too.
15: Wait, what? 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
17: 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Dana White is bringing Power Slap to Texas for the first time on the campus of Texas Tech University. Two massive title fights headline the card, including slap fighting legend Wolverine. Also on the card is former WWE champion Jake Hager and the debut of former UFC heavyweight Chris Barnett. 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
0: All right, 5:48, we check our news headlines, and of course for that we turn to Brian Combs. Good morning, sir.
18: Good morning. We know high school sports is huge in the state of Ohio. Now we're finding out just how big. Department of Education has released a report that says with almost 350,000 high school student athletes in Ohio, the state is third in the nation for participation in high school sports.
0: No kidding.
18: We trail only Texas and California.
0: Yep.
18: Ohio top five nationally as well in participation in the most sports, with a number of kids playing as many as three sports and schools participating. You might be surprised to find this out. I'm not. But among the three biggest sports in the state of Ohio are girls wrestling and girls and boys bowling.
0: With I'm not more surprised than, by bowling. I'm really surprised by wrestling.
18: Those participating now in three sports, Ohio the biggest for those compared to anywhere else in the country. The number of student athletes in Texas is almost 1 million, 911,000 and 900,000 in California. But again, those two states are a lot bigger. So
0: well,
18: Ohio percentage-wise
0: so is
18: huge.
0: Right? And I'm surprised Florida wasn't ahead
18: Florida's
0: of us.
18: Florida's behind us. They're like sixth behind Illinois, Pennsylvania, and New York.
0: Yeah. Yeah.
18: It's pretty amazing.
0: Yeah.
18: Coming up, our news, 6 o'clock. President Trump says that he will pay every adult citizen in America $5,000 if Republicans hold the House. Those details in 10 minutes. News Radio, 7 WLW.
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0: All righty, no Chuck Ingram the remainder of this week, today and tomorrow, but we're in good hands today. Handling the traffic is Heather Pascoe. Good morning, Heather.
9: 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You're going to find a little bit of a delay for the early commute. I-75 southbound after Mitchell Avenue. We do have an accident here, and it is blocking your right lane, so traffic is slowing on and off. Traffic right now, though, if you're traveling on I-71 at Martin Luther King Drive, you'll find still pretty light volumes in this area. I'm Heather Pascoe on News Radio 700 WLW.
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0: 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It might be raining, more than likely not. There's a very low chance of rain this morning. It is muggy out there, 72 degrees. Today, afternoon showers are likely. High is only 80. Still muggy tonight, down to 65. Mix of sun and clouds tomorrow, and our high tomorrow is only 80. Saturday, we're looking at rain in the morning, maybe a shower during the day. Temperatures in the mid-80s. And then on Sunday, we're looking at sunshine, high of 85. All right. Started to talk about, they were talking about it in the newsroom, Brian Combs, the last half hour, going back to last month over in East Price Hill. You have a 14-year-old, Rakeem Blair Jr., was killed near this vacant home. And problems at this property had been known about for months. We'll get into that in a minute. What's astounding is since he was killed, trespassers have remained in this home. Okay, so there's so many arteries off this. Let's start with who owns the home. It's a group called Second Avenue. They're based out of Tampa, Florida. They bought roughly an entire portfolio. They own 100 single-family homes in Cincinnati. They bought them about 3 years ago, okay? In 2025, so 1 year ago, the city of Cincinnati sues this company, Second Avenue, claiming its properties were a public nuisance and they were failing to manage them properly. One of those properties is where Rakeem was killed. So, of course, after the fact, here we go. Representatives from both Cincinnati's law department and the Second Avenue people, they get together at Cincinnati City Council's Public Safety and Quality of Life Committee. So both of them try to explain why the house, known by its neighbors as a haven for criminal activity, wasn't dealt with sooner. Well, of course, you know, you've got council people. Well, it shouldn't take the death of a 14-year-old to get to this. Well, what in the hell were you guys doing? That's what I want to know. The problems were known about long before at this property. In fact, 4 days before Rakeem was killed, there was a complaint. A police officer goes to the home, saw it was unsecured. People were coming and going. Second Avenue told the city in response to this complaint that it had secured the property on June the 20th and had a pending eviction. Well, when city council asked the logical question, why are people at the house? Why weren't they just kicked out? There are no squatters' rights in Ohio. When the officer witnessed the people going in and out, he said, look, we did not have a vacate order. That's something that has to come from the judicial system. And there was a pending eviction. So there was no ability to enforce trespassing at the time. Well, what do the property owners at Second Avenue say? Say, we knew about the problems and the company was taking action, but there were limits to what they could do. They said the house was occupied until May. They went in and fixed it up. They claim it was in beautiful condition. But then, after entering eviction proceedings twice for the property over the summer, the house was beat up again. People were coming in and out, in and out, in and out. Second Avenue claims we can't send anyone in there because it's too dangerous. I mean, so the city knows it's dangerous, the police know it's dangerous, the people who own it know it's dangerous, and nobody does a damn thing about it. It is appalling. The red tape and ineffectiveness of government on every single level. 557 700 WLW.
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15: Next. 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
18: With the November elections 8 weeks away, Republicans trying to rally support for their candidates. With the 6 o'clock report, I'm Brian Copes, breaking down.
28: Distinguished guests, Vice President Vance, and the proud citizens of the United States of America, welcome to the first ever midterm convention of any party.
18: President Trump at the rally in Texas last night for GOP candidates, Republicans trying to help candidates in tight races for governor, senator, and representative.
28: No matter how well you're doing, we seem not a president, Democrat or Republican, almost never wins the midterms. We've got to change that because we have something going that's so good. We can't let that string be broken. So I'm asking you to pretend that I'm on the ballot. I'm on the ballot.
18: President says if Republicans do win the House, people will be in line for a dividend check of $5,000 paid out by the U.S. government to every adult citizen. Now, latest traffic and weather together.
9: 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There is an accident on I-75 southbound after Mitchell Avenue. They've had the right lane blocked here, so be sure and watch for a little bit of a slowdown. Traffic right now northbound on 471. It's under a 5-minute drive from 275 to the bridge. I'm Heather Pasco on News Radio 700. 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
5: A cold front is sitting across the tri-state today, so we're going to see new rounds of showers and thunderstorms still coming through, especially as we go to about midday and up through about the evening drive. Now, with more clouds and rainfall around for this afternoon, it keeps our temperature down to about 80 today. Tonight, 66 for a low, mostly cloudy and dry. Tomorrow's also dry, mostly cloudy at 80, but we'll get more storms in for your Saturday forecast. From your severe weather station, I'm 9 First Warning meteorologist Jennifer Ketchmark, News Radio 700 WLW.
18: Radar still showing some rain in the far southeastern quarter of the tri-state. Just moved through Maysville and Adams and Brown counties, where flash flood warnings are up until 8:30 this morning. Flood advisory as well for Mason County and Northern Kentucky, Adams and Brown counties until 7:45. Over 3 inches of rain possible across those areas, causing some minor flooding. Stopping traffic tonight to catch drunk drivers. Sobriety checkpoint planned somewhere in Warren County, according to the Ohio Highway Patrol. Tomorrow they're going to do one in Sharonville. Firefighters in Florence are on the scene of a motel fire this morning at the Hometown Suites off Pleasure Drive. At this point, no reports of any injuries. Don't know on how the fire started. Cincinnati City Council is frustrated with a company that owns vacant buildings in East Price Hill, where a 14-year-old boy was murdered last month. Council's Public Safety Committee yesterday seeing graphic photos of deplorable conditions at a home on Warsaw Avenue. You can see the photos if you follow 700 WLW on X. Local rep for Second Avenue Properties says they knew the property was taken over by vagrants and they were trying to get people out.
12: We were aware there was people in there. We used the courts to get them out. That's what we have to do.
18: Rep says it was during the eviction process that the teen was murdered. Vice Mayor Jan Michelle Lemon Kearney says the city has to find a way to be able to respond to neighbors' complaints about properties like this in a more timely fashion.
14: To have these properties not boarded correctly, and so that people can get in and stay there, and the community knew that people, you know, community members knew that there were people inside and kept complaining about it. And I think the big issue is we just didn't respond quickly enough with this.
18: Reds and FC Cincinnati both blown out last night in their games. Sagal have those details in sports at 6:20. Our next update at 6:30. This news is a service of James Free Jewelers. I'm Brian Combs, News Radio 700 WLW.
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15: Next. Hey, Alfie, what can I get for you?
19: Hey, Nora, just a nice latte, please. How was your weekend?
15: Not bad, thanks. Mainly working here. You?
19: Me? Well, I was battling gods in the afterlife realm, and after lunch, I fought mercenaries. Ooh, could I get oat milk with that latte, please?
15: Yeah, of course.
19: And then Sunday was mostly fighting supervillains. So a pretty chill weekend. Oh, and I'll grab an almond croissant, too.
15: Wait, what? That didn't actually happen, right?
19: It happens on PS5.
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0: All right, 6:07. Good morning to you. Welcome to the morning show, and good morning to you. Here we are already banging on the door of a Thursday after getting, hopefully, many of you got Monday, Labor Day off, so short work week. Sad news yesterday. I had a chance to meet him a couple of times. Didn't know him well, but at one time, do you remember Barry Melrose? Former NHL coach. He was a big star at ESPN Hockey when they were televising hockey on a regular basis. He died yesterday at 70 years young. He had retired from broadcasting in 2023 after he was diagnosed with Parkinson's disease. Melrose played for the Cincinnati Stingers of the World Hockey Association for a couple of years. He was here in 76 and again in 77, played for them until the league ceased operations in the 78-79 season. He was a good player here. Then later coached for the Kings and was fired there. Coached briefly with the Tampa Bay Lightning in 2008-2009. Met his wife here. Seg was telling me earlier that I guess his girlfriend at the time became his wife, Cindy. She was a cheerleader for the Cincinnati Stingers. So our thoughts and prayers. Man, he was great on television. I mean great on television. And the two or three times I had a chance to meet him, he just seemed like a terrific guy. A lot of those hockey players are really good dudes. You know, baseball, it's hit or miss. NBA, very hit or miss. Football, most of them, I think, are pretty good dudes. But the hockey guys across the board, a lot of times we'd be traveling with baseball and we would stay in the season overlap in the same hotel as a hockey team. Say Pittsburgh, we'd be in to play the Pirates and somebody would be in to play the Penguins. And the hockey team would be staying there. And had a chance to at least meet a lot of those guys. And they seemed like really good dudes. Melrose, one of them. 609-700-WLW.
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0: All right, here she is, Cincinnati's friendliest forecaster.
2: What's up?
0: Oh, I see you got your spunk back.
2: Well, because I have food in my stomach.
0: Well, all I know is I called it out, and after hearing you in virtually every day leading up to yesterday, and when you initially said hello, it didn't have the same oomph like today. It's back.
2: I'm going to put a note on the computer monitor that says, oomph. Remember oomph.
0: That's right.
2: Oomph. Remember oomph.
0: Oomph's
2: every
0: a good
2: day.
0: Thing. That's a good thing. How are you?
2: You know, kind of a busy start to the day. We had some thunderstorms overnight, which we expected, you know, some storms to roll through, slow moving, and there was a threat that we could see some flash flooding, and that's still happening up in Highland County and also northern Adams County, where flash flood warnings are in effect until like 7 and 8:30 respectively. But like, especially north of the downtown Hillsboro, there at the fairgrounds, 73 was closed this morning because water was flowing over the highway or state route. But now we're still getting some scattered storms, mainly in northern Kentucky as we start the morning. I don't see any big thunderstorm concerns in the metro as we head into peak morning drive. So we love to see that. But then between, I'd say, 10 and about 4 p.m., we'll get some new scattered showers and thunderstorms passing by to our southern spots. That's where the heaviest should align, maybe even isolated strong to severe storm there in the very early afternoon.
0: So if you're me and you have a decision to make. To drive to Blacksburg, Virginia, late this afternoon.
2: You're
0: more
2: fine.
0: Like early evening.
2: You're fine.
0: Okay. Yeah, or at like 5 o'clock tomorrow morning.
2: You're fine.
0: Okay. All right.
2: Yeah.
0: Okay. All right.
2: Just go.
0: Thank you. I will check in about an hour and a half.
2: All right. See ya.
0: Jennifer Ketchmark. Let's talk some money.
3: Now, the financial information that just might change your life. 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
0: Well, it's been a while since we've said good morning to Matt Piper from the Bloomberg Newsroom in New York, New York. Everybody talking, Matt, about President Trump handing out $5,000 cash if Republicans win both the Senate and the House.
6: Yeah, that's right, Tom. Good morning. It has been a while. So President Trump offered these voters this kind of quid pro quo is what people are saying. Elect Republicans and get $5,000, which he calls the Trump dividend. Now, he said all this at the GOP's midterm convention in Dallas last night on night one of two, but he offered no details and the proposal is unlikely to become law. Now, fellow Republicans have already rejected the previous call to pay dividends from those tariff revenues. And Congress would need to approve a cash payment program with a price tag well over $1 trillion. So okay. We'll see what happens.
0: Yeah, we'll see what happens is right. Meanwhile, I saw the headline. I did not read it. But, you know, all these bigwigs, they're having to spend now millions and millions of dollars on bodyguards amid more and more threats.
6: Yeah, so the median value of CEO security costs about $94,000 for companies in the S&P 500. But those in media and tech spend millions on security. With attacks on corporate leaders at record levels, entertainment, media, and tech chiefs now command security details that rival heads of state. The Hollywood Reporter says Disney and Netflix each spent $1.8 million on security last year. And Meta's price for security, $22.5 million wow. for the likes of Mark Zuckerberg. Yeah.
0: Wow. Okay, the futures this morning.
6: They're mixed. Dow futures right now are up by 103 points. The S&P futures are up as well by about 7. NASDAQ futures, though, they are down even after yesterday's big Apple news, down by 50 points. From Bloomberg, Matt Piper on News Radio 700 WLW.
0: All righty, Chuck Ingram has today and tomorrow off. Let's turn things over to Heather Pascoe.
4: 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I'm keeping an eye on pretty quiet conditions on the area roads for the early drive anyway. You will find an accident, I-75 southbound at Mitchell Avenue. It is blocking your right lane, so watch for some minor delays in this area. If you're traveling on southbound 71, it's under a 15-minute drive from Blue Ash into town. I'm Heather Pascoe on News Radio 700 WLW.
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0: 6:17, time to check our news headlines. We turn to Brian Combs for that. Good morning, sir.
18: Good morning. City of Cincinnati is starting to get some pushback from people who own businesses in the Coryville and Clifton areas to the restrictions that they have put in place to try and make things more safe around the campus of the University of Cincinnati. It's going to be another weekend this weekend of barricades up overnight on streets around the campus, trying to keep out people who could cause trouble. We had four shootings in that area of Clifton and McMillan not too long after school started for the University of Cincinnati. So cops say that they're doing what they have to do to make the neighborhood safe. Yesterday, you may have heard the FOP president, Ken Cobaram, with our Bill Cunningham here on 700 WLW, and he basically said that these measures – are not measures that police want to take, but he says they really have no choice because they have to do what it takes to make the neighborhood safe for the people who are around there, especially in the overnight hours. Cobra said that he went to the UC football game on Saturday, said he's been a season ticket holder for a while, always feels safe going to the games and in the neighborhood, you know, when that's going on. But he said, you know, if you're out, the bar's late at night. He goes, there's a good chance that if you're walking alone or in a small group, you could become a victim.
0: Trust me when I tell you, and I'm not proud to admit this, I have been out way too late.

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4: Next. Hey, Alfie, what can I get for you?
5: Hey, Nora, just a nice latte, please. How was your weekend?
4: Not bad, thanks. Mainly working here. You?
5: Me? Well, I was battling gods in the afterlife realm, and after lunch, I fought mercenaries. Ooh, could I get oat milk with that latte, please?
4: Yeah, of course.
5: And then Sunday was mostly fighting supervillains. So a pretty chill weekend. Ooh, and I'll grab an almond croissant, too.
4: Wait, what? 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
0: 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Good morning.
6: 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We do have some slowdowns here and there. An accident has cleared I-75 southbound after Mitchell Avenue. We do have a crash, though, down near Louisville, 71 northbound, right near 393. Watch for stop-and-go delays from Crestwood, Pee-wee Valley. I'm Heather Pasco on News Radio 700 WLW.
0: Just heard from Jennifer, our WCPO 9 first warning forecast. Some rain, especially down Kentucky way, primarily. As the day goes on, high is only 80, but we will get afternoon showers. Tonight, muggy down to 65. Tomorrow, mix of sun and clouds, high of 80. Saturday, showers, thunderstorms, scattered daytime, afternoon rain, high in the mid-80s, but then sunshine for the Bengalis. V Tampa Bay. 1 o'clock kick, sunny, 85 degrees. Let's get to it, Danny Bowie.
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8: Thank you very much, Herr Thomas. 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Frontier League playoffs, game 1 of the best of 3, Washington Downs, Florence 8-3. Midwest League playoffs tonight, Dayton Dragons need a win to stay alive up against Great Lakes. 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Preview it all tonight with Lance and Rocky on a roundtable show presented by Cincinnati Tax Resolution, powered by Toaf Sheldon, live from Long Necks at Hebron at 6:05, right here on 700.
0: Hang on. All right. Well, I didn't get my dad's picks, but I can pick up the phone and call him. Okay? So yeah. I'm only going to ask you about 2 games this week. Okay?
8: All right.
0: Because you have the Big Ten, winners of 3 straight national championships, taking on perennial powerhouse, the SEC. All right?

0: So let's start with only two games I'm asking you to pick because I'm keeping a running tab.
1: All right.
0: Oklahoma at the Big House in Ann Arbor, Michigan.
1: Boomer Sooner.
0: And then in Austin, Texas, Saturday night, 7:30 p. You have the number one ranked mighty Ohio State University Buckeyes headed down
1: to you, mister,
0: to Texas to take on the Longhorns, ranked number four in the country.
1: Correct.
0: Well, Bueller.
1: I mean, you're gonna run me out of this building if I pick Texas, so I'm going with the Bucks.
0: Do you believe the Bucks are gonna win?
1: I'm gonna plead the fifth.
0: But you're picking Ohio State.
1: Yes.
0: Okay. I'll ask my dad his picks.
1: Okay. How are we?
0: I'll keep you posted as we roll along. Get me out of here.
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0: Thursday morning, we get together with our aviation expert, Jay Ratliff. Jay, the pictures I saw of this thing, I still can't believe it, where an unruly passenger is duct taped to his seat.
2: Yep, this was on an American Airlines flight that had to make a stop in Baltimore for them to get the passenger off the aircraft. In essence, what happened here he acted up, and the zip tied him, continued to act up. They had to duct tape him to his seat, and the pictures are rather descriptive as far as how much duct tape was used to secure this individual. Apparently, he was a realtor. I think in Oklahoma, he has since lost his job since this story's gone viral. He was very, very rude, belligerent, even tried to assault some of the passengers, flight attendants. He's facing probably close to a $50,000 fine from the FAA. Never again will fly American Airlines. You can see the picture and the story on our aviation blog today, which is sponsored by the Greater Cincinnati Northern Kentucky International Airport, offering round-trip fares to Tampa for $192. 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
8: Rocky, on Sunday, the Bengals open up the season against the Tampa Bay Buccaneers, and I think the fun thing about this team is there's tons of continuity, certainly on offense, basically everybody back, offensive line, same five starters as the end of the season last year, lots of guys to look forward to watching. Defensively, a lot of new dudes. Let's remove Burrow from the equation. Who is the player on this team this year, whether it's a new guy or a returnee, that you're looking forward to watching the most?
9: Well, look, I think I speak for everybody. We got to see Dexter Lawrence, right? Yeah. Very excited. Just we've talked ad nauseum about, you know, what that does, not just his impact, but how his play impacts the rest of the defense. So that's certainly one. But I'll give you another one. Just Landon Robinson. I was a fan of him in college. Yeah. And it was a guy, you know, I saw, you know, some of his measurables and saw where he got drafted. I'm like, can he make it? I hope he can make it. I think he can make it. And he had a great preseason. Maybe one of the best preseasons of any Bengals rookie. I'm also excited about the potential that they can maybe use him in a short yardage situation as a fullback.
8: Yeah.
9: I played with Dan Klecko. I put this tweet out, and that's what Dan Klecko was. He was a kind of an undersized defensive tackle, but then, you know, would use him in as a fullback. He caught a touchdown pass in the playoffs. So just his versatility. You got to love the story, and I hope he gets an opportunity.
8: I love the story, and frankly, it kind of got dwarfed. We talked about Dante Myers earlier this week, right? Like, in a normal camp, you know, Landon Robinson would have been, like, the best story, and I think to a degree that helped him because he fit right in.
9: Fit right in.
8: Yeah.
9: Exactly. There wasn't any, like, wow, he's got a long way to go. It looked like, I mean, right out of the gate, he was doing well.
8: Bengals and Buccaneers on Sunday at 1 o'clock. Pregame coverage from the Holy Grail begins at 9 o'clock with Rocky Boyman. I'm Mo Egger.
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13: Critics say he's trying to buy the midterms. With the 6:30 report, Rick Uccino breaking now. The promise could cost the U.S. government over $1 trillion and would require congressional approval. But on the first night of the first ever Republican midterm convention, President Donald Trump took the stage and promised a $5,000 check to every American adult if the GOP were to keep control of Congress in November.
14: It will be called the Trump dividend.
15: Among those hoping for an Election Day bump from the president's promise is Ken Paxton, running for the U.S. Senate and telling Republicans gathered in Dallas,
16: if we lose Texas, we lose the common sense revolution.
15: Not far away, his Democratic opponent, James Tallarico, slammed the GOP event.
17: They are toasting to their own corruption.
15: The latest polling puts Paxton and Tallarico in a neck-and-neck race to November 3rd. Jim Ryan, ABC News in Dallas-Fort Worth.
13: This is not the first time that the president has floated the idea of sending money directly to U.S. citizens during his second term in office, but neither the $2,000 tariff dividend payments nor the $5,000 Doge dividend payments were ever enacted into law. Let's check the latest traffic and weather together.
18: 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I'm keeping an eye on the building traffic volumes out there today. We do have some areas of fog reported. I'm not seeing too much reduced visibility, and traffic locally so far is really moving pretty well. As you make your way northbound 75, it's under 10 minutes out of Erlinger to the Brent Spence. I'm Heather Pasco on News Radio 700 WLW.
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21: Keep the umbrella on standby as we will see scattered showers and thunderstorms developing today. Not a ton during the morning drive, but more as we go from noon to about 5 p.m. And then highs today only make it to 80 with the clouds and rain. It does keep our temperature down. Tonight we're down to 66. Tomorrow is mostly cloudy with a high of 80. And we'll actually get some more rounds of rain coming in for Saturday's forecast highs that day around 85. From your severe weather station, I'm 9 First Warning meteorologist Jennifer Ketchmark. 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
13: Partly cloudy sky, 73 degrees this morning, just a few days away from the Bengals opening up the 2026 season against the Tampa Bay Buccaneers at Paycor Stadium. And this game day forecast is built by TLG Peterbilt Cincinnati, keeping customers for life. Police in Colerain Township are investigating a shooting that took place Wednesday night. It happened just before 10 o'clock near Mullen Road. Two people were hurt. Both were reportedly taken to the hospital in critical condition. No other information has been made available.
1: Bond has now been set for a young man arrested after shots were fired last week inside a Winton Woods High School athletic building. 18-year-old Sincere Cooper later surrendered to police claiming self-defense in the incident. His bond was set yesterday at $185,000. 15-year-old has also been arrested in the case and is facing charges. Meantime, a Cincinnati police cruiser crashed into an apartment building in Evanston overnight. That accident happened around midnight at the Victory Apartments. No one was injured. That crash remains under investigation. A drawback of the new public safety plan. Business owners near the University of Cincinnati's campus say police barricades are cutting into their weekend revenue.
12: Bars and restaurants along Calhoun and McMillan Street say overnight weekend police closures are cutting sales by up to 40%. Officers put up the barricades to stop summer gunfire and unruly crowds, but shop owners say shutting down vehicle access does nothing to thin out gatherings on foot. It just cuts off late-night diners and ride shares. I'm Travis Laird, News Radio 700 WLW.
1: It was a bad night for both the Reds in Los Angeles and FC Cincinnati in Philadelphia. SEG has all the details coming up in sports just after traffic and weather at 640. 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Our next update at 7, I'm Rick Uccino, News Radio 700 WLW.
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25: 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Mainly working here. You?
26: 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Well, I was battling gods in the afterlife realm, and after lunch, I fought mercenaries. Ooh, could I get oat milk with that latte, please?
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26: 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Ooh, and I'll grab an almond croissant, too.
25: Wait, what? 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
0: Man, this was one of the great albums of all time. Songs in the Key of Life by the amazing Stevie Wonder. And I mean amazing. Great tune. Great tune. This was after the birth of his little baby girl. And anybody who's a dad of a daughter, this is everything, man.

0: Man, what a great song. But Stevie Wonder just announced the other day the 50th anniversary tour for that 1976 album, Songs in the Key of Life. It's interesting, he's only coming to 5 cities in the United States. He is going to 7 cities overseas. He'll kick off the tour October the 13th in the United Kingdom. He'll go to Paris, Copenhagen, Oslo, Stockholm, Hanover, Cologne, Amsterdam, Dublin, London, Manchester, and Glasgow. In the United States, his only stops will be New York, Chicago, Washington, D.C., Detroit, and Los Angeles. I had a chance to see him at Heritage Bank Arena, then Riverfront Coliseum, in my early 20s. What an incredible entertainer and singer and songwriter. The great Stevie Wonder at 76, heading back on the road. 700 WLW.
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2: This is a Bloomberg Money Minute. Elon Musk's tunneling startup Boring Company has raised $3 billion in fresh funding with major backing from the United Arab Emirates. The funding is an important move for Boring, which has spent years trying to turn Musk's vision of high-speed underground transit into reality. Stocks are trying to make a recovery after yesterday's losses. The Dow fell 405 points to finish the day. Coming up after the closing bell this afternoon, all eyes will be on Oracle, which will be reporting its quarterly earnings. And Eli Lilly is said to be laying the groundwork for a broader move into women's health, assembling experts and hunting for new medicines across conditions, including bone health and endometriosis. Lilly isn't entirely new to the field. The company has a sizable breast cancer business and was once a major player in osteoporosis, but its latest efforts point to a more ambitious push into conditions that have historically attracted less attention, including pregnancy-related disorders. Courtney Donahoe, Bloomberg Radio.
0: All righty, no Chuck Ingram today or tomorrow. So, sitting in the big chair today, Heather Pasco, good morning.
3: 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I'm watching the building traffic volumes today, and right now on I-75 at Desert Charles, traffic is still light to moderate. You will find some hazy conditions here and there, and definitely some building traffic up on I-75 near I-74, but you're moving okay. Roads are mostly dry, at least so far this morning. I'm Heather Pasco on News Radio 700 WLW.
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0: WCPO 9 First Warning Forecast presented by Jennifer Ketchmark. Spotty showers in and around the tri-state, primarily in northern Kentucky and moving south right now. It's muggy, right around 72 degrees. Today, our high is only 80. Afternoon showers likely. Tomorrow, mix of sun and clouds, keeping the heat in check, high of 80. Saturday, early morning rain, maybe a scattered thunderstorm. Again, temperatures in the 80s. And then Sunday, a beautiful season opener down at Paycor for the Bengals. Sunshine, high in the mid-80s. Speaking of sports, here we go, Danny Boy.
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5: Thank you very much, Sir Thomas. Good morning, everyone. Reds update, Mookie Betts, Max Muncy, and also Kiki Hernandez. Each hit 2-run homers. Dodgers routed the Reds last night 14-1. L.A. sweeps the series. Their 7th win in a row. Their magic number to clinch the NL West is now 6. Rhett Lauder was rocked for as a starting pitcher for the Reds. 7 runs and just 3 1/3 innings. L.A. De La Cruz home in his 5th straight game. Reds have the day off today. They need it because they open up a weekend series up against the Brewers in Milwaukee tomorrow night. The action right here on 700 WLW. Frontier League playoffs last night. Game one of the best of three. It was Washington downing Florence 8-3. Game two is set for tomorrow night. Midwest League playoffs tonight. Dayton Dragons need a win up against Great Lakes. The Loons lead it there over the Dragons 1-0. Bengals update brought to you by Midwestern Plumbing and my good friend Chris Wilson. Doing things right the first time. Bengals open the season, of course, Sunday up against the Buccaneers. And preview this game and season tonight. Lance and Rocky on the Roundtable Show. 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Joe Burrow spoke yesterday about it is so important that he has said that he is committed to the Bengals.
6: Yeah, it was never a question in my mind. I didn't necessarily think about, you know, stamping that in that moment. That's just that's how I feel. I don't I am where my feet are, and I try to attack every day with championship mindset, like I said before, and I love it here. I love everything about this place, so we're going to make it work.
5: And NFL last night, it was the Seahawks winning the season opener, beating the Patriots 13-10. Tonight, Melbourne, Australia, the site for NFL play as the 49ers and Rams go at it at 7 on ESPN 1530. MLS soccer was Philadelphia Union routing it, FC Cincinnati 5-0. Cincinnati and Mount Notre Dame Mount Notre Dame grad Rose Lavelle has been nominated for the 2026 Ballon d'Or Femini Award to the best women's soccer player in the world. Hockey news, Barry Melrose, a former Cincinnati Stinger, NHL player and coach who became a beloved longtime ESPN hockey analyst, has passed away of Parkinson's disease at the age of 70. Melrose played for the Stingers for three seasons from 1976 to 1979. Bill Dennison, 700 WLW Sports.
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10: Next. Hey, Alfie, what can I get for you?
11: Hey, Nora, just a nice latte, please. 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
10: 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You?
11: Me? Well, I was battling gods in the afterlife realm, and after lunch, I fought mercenaries. Ooh, could I get oat milk with that latte, please?
10: Yeah, of course.
11: 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So a pretty chill weekend. Oh, and I'll grab an almond croissant, too.
10: Wait, what? 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
11: It happens on PS5.
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0: All righty, time to check our news headlines. And to handle that, we turn to Brian Combs. Good morning, sir.
15: Good morning. Business owners in the Clifton area are asking the city of Cincinnati why people who are following the law are being punished for the bad behavior of others. The people who own businesses in the Clifton Heights area say that they are already out over $100,000 because of sales lost due to new restrictions that Cincinnati police have put on traffic in the area near campus along Calhoun and West McMillan. We know that the school year is off to a violent start near UC, and the city of Cincinnati has come under pressure to deal with the trouble in the neighborhoods near campus so that people who send their kids to school there can feel a little better about their children's safety. The plan that Cincinnati police came up with called for street closures on the weekends, and the result has been a big dip in business for the companies that are located in there. J.D. DuBois owns the bookstore right there. He's president of the Business Association and says that there has to be a better way to be able to police this, to combat the crime in the neighborhood without punishing the people who have been trying to follow the law for all these years.
0: Spot on. I mean, the bottom line is most of the people committing these crimes, A, are not students, B, undoubtedly have a lengthy criminal record. So if you're not keeping them in jail, once you arrest them and put them in jail, they're going to come back out and they're criminals. That's what they do. And now all of a sudden, honest, hardworking American Cincinnatians, they pay the price.
15: Yeah, the head of the police officers union told Bill Cunningham that same thing yesterday, said that these are measures that they have to put in place to keep the community safe, and feels bad for the business owners, but says that's just the way it is right now. Mm-hmm. Things going to come to a head this weekend, I fear, though, because UC plays a night game at Nippert. And if these restrictions are in place, there are going to be even more problems. I know police and the business owners have been meeting. There was supposed to be this big rollout yesterday of the crime-fighting measures at City Hall before the safety committee. But that briefing was canceled at the last second because it doesn't sound like these measures are going to be in effect much longer. We'll see. Coming up, our news, 7 o'clock, flash flood warnings for the tri-state this morning in our far eastern counties, Adams, Brown, Mason counties, all seeing very heavy rain. We'll have the details at 7 on News Radio, 700 WLW.

0: the police.
1: Cincinnati Police District 2 on the lookout for Antonio Foggy. He is wanted for felonious assault. Antonio Foggy, black male, 45 years old, 5'10", 257 pounded. Antonio Foggy, an arrest history. I mean, here we go. This is exactly what we're talking about. An arrest history of felonious assault, aggravated robbery, domestic violence, on and on and on. They lock him up and don't keep him in jail where they belong. He was last known to live on Highland Avenue in Mount Auburn. If anyone has information on where police can find Antonio Foggy, please call Crime Stoppers 513-352-3040. All tips remain anonymous, and that is a sound. Your cue. The last Reds home game is a week from this Sunday. You could win two tickets to one of those games if you call right now at 513-749-7000. 513-749-7000. And correctly identify last night's play of the game. It didn't take long to get it. It was a beatdown in L.A., a three-game sweep. Hopefully, we'll have a winner when we come back. 513-749-7000. 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
3: 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Hey, Alfie. 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
4: 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Just a nice latte, please. 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
3: Not bad, thanks. Mainly working here. 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
4: 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Ooh, and I'll grab an almond croissant, too.
3: Wait, what? 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
1: All righty, no Chuck Ingram today or tomorrow. Heather Pasco is taking care of traffic. Good morning, Heather.
6: 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You'll find traffic is building through the area this morning, and I'm watching some on and off delays around some of the construction. Down on 71 northbound, you'll find all lanes blocked between Buckner and 393 due to an accident. Traffic is stopped from Crestwood, Pee-wee Valley. Keeping it a little more local, you'll find traffic so far today looks good on I-71 north of Victory Parkway. We're just dealing with some building traffic in the area. I'm Heather Pasco on News Radio 700 WLW.
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1: WCPO 9 First Warning Forecast presented by Jennifer Ketchmark. As Brian just mentioned a moment ago, heavy rains out in the eastern region of the tri-state area and in northern Kentucky moving south. So be careful out there. Today, afternoon showers likely, high of 80. Tomorrow, mix of sun and clouds, high of 80. Saturday, early morning showers, maybe a scattered afternoon shower, temperature at 85, and then sunny on Sunday, temperature 85 degrees. All right, Charlie Lackmeyer from out in Anderson Township said our Reds play of the game last night, the Mookie Betts home run in the third. Let's check it out.
8: Betts hits a fly ball deep to left, back in a hurry, the left fielder. It is gone.
1: So congratulations to Charlie Lackmeyer. You're going to a Reds game on us, Charlie. Thanks for listening and thanks for the call. We got Wise Money Matters coming up, 700 WLW.
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3: Next. Hey, Alfie, what can I get for you?
4: Hey, Nora, just a nice latte, please. 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
3: 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Mainly working here. 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
4: 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Ooh, and I'll grab an almond croissant, too.
3: Wait, what? 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
1: All right, Joe Wilson from Owego Wealth Private Capital. We're into September, which means the year is basically now in the fourth quarter. What actually still has a deadline on it?
16: Thomas Aquinas, good morning, buddy. Remember that great song? Time keeps on slipping, slipping, slipping into the future. Danny's digging it right now. He's popping his head. I love it. Hey, think about this. September 10th, buddy, we are quickly moving to the end of the year. We have about 100 days. My God, this year has flown by. There's about 120 days left in the year. And there's a lot of work that you probably should be paying attention to before December 31st. Let me tell you one we talk about in our office. This is when you need to start having Roth conversion decisions. Do you do tax loss harvesting in your investment accounts so you don't have to just give up more to Uncle Sam? Is there charitable giving that you should be thinking about? What about qualified charitable distributions? How about just having a plan for the RMD, those nasty word letters called required minimum distribution planning? If you miss an RMD, do you know the penalty is 25% of what you should have taken out? That's one of the heaviest tax penalties out there. It used to be, Danny, 50%. Here's the piece that most people don't connect. The withdrawal you're going to take in 2026 between now and December will also could have an effect on your Medicare premium for the next 2 years. It's like 3D chess, Thomas. Every move affects something else. We have to make sure we're not looking at these things in just a silo. We got to have the right perspective. And I think too many folks are just showing up in December like they're going to the airport and it's boarding time. You know, you hear this a lot. Thomas Aquinas, you are now boarding because you are a VIP. You got to have some plans to get to the airport. Make sure you're planning ahead. That's what we're doing right now. We've got 120 days and boy, we're staring 2027 right down the gun. Get a plan.
1: 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If you've got 120 days and no plan, go to wisetaxbill.com or get your vitals checked at owprivatecapital.com.
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1: Cincinnati leaders under fire for punishing the people who are following the law instead of the lawbreakers. With 7 o'clock report, on Brian Combs, breaking now.
19: I understand the frustration of businesses. I don't blame them. But we've got to find a solution to this.
1: Head of the Police Officers Union in Cincinnati says if the courts won't do anything to keep criminals off the streets, his department has to use extreme measures to try and get crime under control. In the last 28 days, violent crime in Coryville near the University of Cincinnati is up 500%. In response, police are now blocking off streets on weekends, limiting access onto West McMillan and Calhoun. Businesses in the area say these new restrictions have caused their sales to slump more than 40%. They say the restrictions are punishing law-abiding citizens instead of people who are causing the problems. There was supposed to be an update on crime-fighting efforts in Clifton before Council's Public Safety Committee meeting yesterday, but it was removed from the agenda at the last minute. Apparently, the city reconsidering their tactics. Union President Ken Covert tells our Bill Cunningham he was in Clifton Saturday for the UC game and never feared for his safety, but he says being out around campus late at night is a different story.
19: I've been a season ticket holder there for a couple of years, and I've never felt unsafe being there. But then again, at 2 o'clock in the morning, if you're leaving a party, you're a college kid and you may have drank a little bit too much. There is certainly a propensity that you may become a victim.
1: This weekend, the Bearcats will be back, even though the Bearcats play a night game at Nippert. Calhoun and McMillan streets will once again be closed to vehicular traffic Friday, Saturday, and Sunday nights in the overnight hours. Now, latest traffic and weather together.
6: 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We do have some slow spots out there today. Keep in mind, construction has Central Avenue closed southbound between 5th Street and 4th Street at least until 5 a.m. tomorrow. Motors are detoured on Plum Street. We have a number of slowdowns through the area. Watch for heavy and slow traffic because of the closure down on 71 northbound near Buckner. You're stopped from Crestwood, Pee-wee Valley. I'm Heather Pasco on News Radio 700 WLW.
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21: A cold front is sitting across the tri-state today, so we're going to see new rounds of showers and thunderstorms still coming through, especially as we go to about midday and up through about the evening drive. Now, with more clouds and rainfall around for this afternoon, it keeps our temperature down to about 80 today. Tonight, 66 for a low, mostly cloudy and dry. Tomorrow's also dry, mostly cloudy at 80, but we'll get more storms in for your Saturday forecast. From your severe weather station, I'm 9 First Warning meteorologist Jennifer Ketchmark, News Radio 700 WLW.
1: Flash flood warning continues for Adams, Brown, and Mason counties until 7:45 this morning. They saw some very heavy rain in the overnight hours. Sunday, the Bengals play at Paycor Stadium, opening up a new season. It'll be dry, sunny, with temperatures in the 80s. Game day forecast built by TLG Peterbilt Cincinnati, keeping customers for life. Evacuations at a motel in Florence after a fire overnight at the Hometown Studios off Burlington Pike near 75. No reports of any injuries, and there's no word yet on the cause of the fire or the extent of damage. Putting to rest rumors about a new data center going in Claremont County. Pierce Township trustees telling people at their meeting last night the rumors are not true. They also voted to extend the moratorium on data center development till May of 2027. Telling an out-of-town landlord they have to do better. Second Avenue Properties called out by members of Cincinnati City Council over conditions at a home on Warsaw Avenue where a boy was murdered last month. Representative of the company says they were trying to deal with vagrants who had taken over the home in the weeks leading up to the killing. But council member Anna Albee says they should have tried harder.
22: It's frustrating to hear kind of, this property was in perfect condition 6 months ago. Okay, if you drive by it every day, you didn't notice the trash and want to pick it up? you know, or deal with these conditions, it's frustrating. And again, I appreciate you being here, but it shouldn't take a death of a 14-year-old. To get to this level.
5: 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I'm Brian Combs, News Radio 700 WLW.
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1: All right, 7:05 on the big one, 700 WLW. Welcome to the morning show. Republicans buy sneakers too. What does that mean? Those were the famous words that came out of the mouth of Michael Jordan riding on a team bus many, many years ago. Of course, he's regarded as the greatest basketball player of all time, but he's also the man most responsible for transforming Nike from a shoe company into a global sports empire. Jordan said those words back in 1990, and the powers that be, they did not link any of that to what they put into practice. They have spent the last decade injecting left-wing politics into its brand, and my, oh my, how they paid the price. And I mean paid dearly. $200 billion they have lost market share. $200 billion. I mean, whether you're talking about Colin Kaepernick and getting on board with that whole thing, they were going to launch a Betsy Ross sneaker. They came out and they said, no, no, no, that might offend some people out there. How about Dylan Mulvaney as the front person for the Nike sports bra? And then the one, the words will never be forgotten. Their CEO and betting on China. His words when Nike faced backlash from Chinese consumers about forced labor going on in China. The CEO then, John Donahoe, said, we're a brand of China and for China. The wheels have completely fallen off one of the great American companies in business history, Nike. 708-700-WLW.
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1: And joining us from the Bloomberg Newsroom in New York, New York, Matt Piper. If you were hoping for cheaper holiday flights, think again, Matt.
0: Yeah, unfortunately, we're already talking about this. We're still a couple months away, but airfares are poised to stay elevated for longer after oil today rose above $102 a barrel, dashing hopes of travelers expecting lower ticket prices over the Christmas holiday period. Now, analysts believe airlines are unlikely to cut prices anytime soon and may actually try to recoup increases in fuel prices by lifting ticket prices or fuel surcharges, which of course can add several hundred dollars to the cost of a ticket. Bah humbug.
1: Well, it'll be a lot more than a several hundred dollars. That would be a famous Princess Di dress that is headed for auction.
0: Yeah, so they're saying that this is going to go for, yeah, much more. The so-called revenge dress worn by Princess Diana back in 1994 is up for auction at Sotheby's for the first time in nearly three decades. This is a black silk evening dress. You probably remember it. It's estimated to fetch as much as $300,000 when it goes on sale during Sotheby's Luxury Week in New York. Now, this gained notoriety because the then Prince Charles, from whom she had been separated for nearly 2 years but not yet divorced, was widely expected to say in a national TV interview broadcast that same evening that he had been unfaithful to her.
1: Wow. Okay. Meanwhile, the futures this morning, Matt.
0: Yeah, they're still mixed. Dow futures right now are up 107 points. S&P futures are up ever so slightly, just 1.5 points. NASDAQ futures are down by 110. From Bloomberg, Matt Piper on News Radio 700 WLW.
1: All right, no Chuck Ingram today or tomorrow. Sitting in for him is Heather Pasco to get you where you're going. Heather?
6: 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We do have some slow spots out there today. Keep in mind, construction has Central Avenue closed southbound between 5th Street and 4th Street at least until 5 a.m. tomorrow. Motors are detoured on Plum Street. We have a number of slowdowns through the area. Watch for heavy and slow traffic because of the closure down on 71 northbound near Buckner. You're stopped from Crestwood, Pee Wee Valley. I'm Heather Pasco on News Radio 700 WLW.
1: WCPO 9 first warning forecast. Maybe some spotty showers where you are, especially way out east of the tri-state area and into northern Kentucky. Today, afternoon showers are likely, high of only 80. Tomorrow, mix of sun and clouds, but the heat still keeping in check, high tomorrow of 80. Saturday, we're looking at early morning showers and scattered daytime showers, maybe even storms. Temperature, high of 85 Saturday. Then Sunday, picture perfect. Sunshine for the Bengals season opener and temperatures reaching a high of 85 degrees. Brian Combs back with the news headlines. We'll hear from Karen Travers. And coming up after that, Lance McAllister to talk about the Bengals and Buccaneers on the morning show, 700 WLW.
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5: Good morning. The chairs are already up on Harrison Avenue, Bridgetown, for tonight's Harvest Home Parade. This is a tradition on the West Side that dates back over 200 years. In fact, the festival itself originated in 1806 when the farmer who owned the land had a particularly bountiful harvest and decided to invite all his neighbors over to enjoy the fruits of his work.
1: Cool story.
5: And that's how the Harvest Home Fair started. They call it the biggest little fair in Ohio. Goes tonight through Sunday. The parade route starts at 6 from Bridgetown and Harrison right there to Harrison, the North Bend, and ends at Harvest Home Park with free admission tonight to the fair. And they are telling people that if you're coming to the fair this weekend, adults will have to have an ID for admission. No one under 21 will be admitted unless they are accompanied by an adult. And they say once they're at the park and at the fair, those kids have to be supervised by that adult at all times. Coming up, our news, 7:30. City of Cincinnati is taking some heat over the restrictions on traffic in the Clifton area to fight crime near UC. Business owners say that they're killing their business. Those details 15 minutes away. 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
1: All righty, let's turn to our ABC News White House correspondent Karen Travers. Karen, good morning. President Trump said yesterday he thinks the Iranians are basically holding out on ending this war until after the midterms.
15: And you know, essentially saying that, you know, I mean, if you kind of like extrapolate a little bit from it, the implication is that because Democrats are going to take Congress in the midterm elections, that they're holding out so that there will be a change in power and then they can continue doing what they're doing. He said that the war is going to end immediately after the election because they're desperate to try and affect the election, almost implying that they're trying to meddle, perhaps, and that they can get a weak group of people in there and leave them alone and let them have a nuclear weapon. And that, you know, under his watch, that wouldn't happen. Of course, he's still the president after the midterm elections, no matter what happens with the control of Congress. But, you know, I think that timeline is notable because we're now in mid-September. The elections are 54 days away. And the president also had indicated in these questions with reporters yesterday that he's not looking to get into any negotiations with Iran at this point. He said it's not something we're looking at, and then repeated that the election, the war will end immediately after the election. So that's still a ways away. And I think if people are looking to see some end game here or strategy, there was nothing clear on that yesterday. But also in terms of relief on gas prices because of the war ending, the president also said yesterday it's going to take a little bit more a little bit longer after the midterms for gas prices to come down.
1: Okay. Karen, thank you so much for your time and your expertise. Hope you have a great rest of your Thursday. Listen, are you in the hunt for an engagement ring? Are you thinking about popping the question? And you want to get to a dealer that is right for you, diamond dealer. There's only one, Genesis Diamonds. And a rare opportunity begins today.

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1: Reds
0: free
1: update.
0: Shirt.
1: Yes, the Reds. Let's see, Reds update. Dodgers route the Reds last night 14-1. Reds have the day off today. They'll kick off a weekend series up against the Brewers in Milwaukee tomorrow night. Action right here on 700 WLW. Frontier League playoffs last night. Game one of the best of three. Washington over Florence, 8-3. Midwest League playoffs tonight. Dayton Dragons at home against Great Lakes. Dragons down 1-0 in that best of three series. 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Bengals open the season, of course, Sunday in Tampa Bay. Preview this game and the season tonight. Lance and Rocky on the Roundtable Show presented by Cincinnati Tax Resolution, powered by Toph Sheldon. It'll be live at Long Necks in Hebron at 6:05 right here on 700 WLW.
0: Hang on. Hold on. Yeah. No, you're not in any hurry, are you? You're hurry to get out of here?
1: I plead the fifth. Go ahead.
0: I like to keep our picks between you and my dad at three games. I don't like two because I got to have a winner and a loser.
1: Right.
0: Right? Or right. Theoretically possible.
1: Yeah.
0: Okay. You picked Ohio State, although I got to tell you, it did not sound enthusiastic at all. I asked Zach Taylor, by the way, and he said he's not picking.
1: Of course.
0: You picked Oklahoma to drill the Wolverines.
1: Well, I didn't say drill.
0: I did.
1: Okay.
0: In hope. Okay. All right. And then we have to throw in a pro game. So every week it's going to be the Bengalis. Now, Look, you're prone to pick always the home team. Okay? Is that going to be every week this week, this year?
1: It's hard. I don't know. We'll see.
0: Yeah. All right, then how about week one?
1: Who day?
0: Okay, and what did you predict their record was going to be? Because I'm not here tomorrow. You had something like
1: Well, the past couple of years, it was 17-0 running the table.
0: All right, what about this year?
1: I think it was like a couple of losses here or there.
0: How did that work out the last couple of years?
1: Not good.
0: Because 17-0, I think you would make the playoffs.
1: I would say so.
0: Did they make the playoffs?
1: But I mean, if I just went 17-0 every week just to drive people crazy.
0: Okay. All right. But especially that guy I work with. You're picking a Bengalis.
1: Correct.
0: All right. Get me out of here.
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0: Thursday morning, we get together with our aviation expert, Jay Ratliff. Jay, the pictures I saw of this thing, I still can't believe it. Where an unruly passenger is duct taped to his seat.
3: Yep, this was on an American Airlines flight that had to make a stop in Baltimore for them to get the passenger off the aircraft. In essence, what happened here he acted up, and they zip-tied him, continued to act up. 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And the pictures are rather descriptive as far as how much duct tape was used to secure this individual. 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

0: Next. Hey, Alfie, what can I get for you?
1: Hey, Nora, just a nice latte, please. How was your weekend?
0: Not bad, thanks. Mainly working here. You?
1: Me? Well, I was battling gods in the afterlife realm, and after lunch, I fought mercenaries. Ooh, could I get oat milk with that latte, please?
0: Yeah, of course.
1: And then Sunday was mostly fighting supervillains. So a pretty chill weekend. Oh, and I'll grab an almond croissant, too.
0: Wait, what? That didn't actually happen, right?
1: It happens on PS5.
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4: Oh, you hear them every night. You love them. Sports Talk 6 to 9, Lance McAllister. Lance, let's get right to it. Let's talk about a couple of things, beginning with the Bengals offense. Everybody talks about T. They talk about Jamar. They talk about Joe Burrow. But you're keeping an eye on this season. He had a really good year last year, but it could be a monster year this year for Chase Brown.
5: Yeah, I can't wait to see what a next level looks like for him, Tom. He was so good last season in the second half of the season. They used him in a lot of different spots. They were moving him around in the line of scrimmage during camp. The run game took off in the second half of the season once the offensive line kind of solidified. He had 69 catches as well. Now, I don't know how many more he's going to have in this offense with this group of wide receivers, but if that offensive line carries over that momentum from the second half and he takes it to a next level, I think we're talking about somebody who could chase the, no pun intended, the franchise record set by James Brooks for total yards from scrimmage. I think he's such a dynamic back.
4: Yep.
5: He's a willing blocker. He's got great hands. He's got great vision. You combine all that, that is such a dangerous weapon in an offense that already obviously has the wide receivers. You can do so much with him.
4: All right, I want to ask you about one of the big storylines that's sort of under the radar is Eric All. It's an amazing story. Uber talented guy. There's no question about that. He's been unable to stay healthy, but could he end up being, I don't know if significant's the right word, but a big contributor to this offense? Because there are a lot, there's only one ball to go around.
5: Yeah, I think significant is a fair word. Now, it's a bit of a leap of faith, as you mentioned, with the injuries. And he only played six snaps in the preseason. But they love him. He's something they don't have. He's the one tight end who can do everything. They have tight ends who one can do one thing, one can do another. He can do everything. And I love the quote, I think it was earlier in camp, where Zach Taylor said of him, he's trying to put his face through somebody's soul. Which is a great line because he's so physical. And so he's physical. He's willing to do that. He's got good hands. They're going to use the two tight end set more this season. It feels like if he's available, healthy, and that's the greatest attribute you can have, the availability, as they always say, it feels like they're going to unleash him, and I can't wait to see what that ultimately looks like with this team.
4: All right, very quickly, Mike Evans, great player, maybe a Hall of Famer one day, is gone from Tampa Bay. Do they have a go-to guy down there when they need to make a play?
5: I think that's the great question and the unknown about this offense. For 12 years, he was the guy, over 800 catches. And when in doubt, it was like, just get it to Mike Evans. And now they've got some young guys, unproven guys, but I'll be interested to see when things break down, when Baker needs somebody, who's it going to be? And they've got a new offensive coordinator in Zach Robinson. I think they're kind of searching for that right now, and that's probably plays to the Bengals' advantage early in the season.
4: Lance, you're the best, my friend. Can't thank you enough for the time. And you are where tonight? Long Necks?
5: Tonight, Long Necks Hebron, their new location with Rocky from 6 to 9. Can't wait to do the roundtable show.
4: Yeah, here we go. Here we go. Thanks for your time, Lance. Have a good rest of your day and a great show tonight.
5: Thanks, Tom.
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13: Some critics claim the president's trying to buy the midterms with the 7:30 report. I'm Rick Uccino. Breaking now, the approval ratings for President Donald Trump's handling of the U.S. economy are at or near all-time lows in recent polling. Ongoing war with Iran has sent the price of oil soaring to the $100 per barrel mark, with the average price for a gallon of regular gas across the state of Ohio this morning now sitting at $4.18, according to AAA. Grocery prices remain at record high levels amid stubborn inflation, and the president is asking the public for his trust ahead of the midterms and offering a reward now should the GOP hold on to both chambers of Congress this November.
14: President Trump making a bold promise to Americans.
15: If the Republicans win the House of Representatives and the United States Senate, both of them, because of our economic, tremendous economic success, I will issue a dividend to every adult citizen in the United States of America for $5,000.
14: The president making that pitch at the first ever Republican midterm convention.
13: ABC's Hannah Batah reporting, this is not the first time that the president has promised direct payments to U.S. citizens during his second term in office, but neither the $2,000 tariff dividend nor the $5,000 DOGE dividend were ever enacted into law. Let's check the latest traffic and weather together.
16: 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Traffic is heavy on I-71 southbound. Watch for slowdowns between I-275 and Montgomery Road. Also, traffic is slow on I-75 southbound between Galbraith and Paddock. Otherwise, things don't look too bad for the early morning drive. I'm keeping an eye on just some building traffic right now on I-71 at Gilbert Avenue. 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
19: Keep the umbrella on standby as we will see scattered showers and thunderstorms developing today. Not a ton during the morning drive, but more as we go from noon to about 5 p.m. And then highs today only make it to 80 with the clouds and rain. It does keep our temperature down. Tonight we're down to 66. Tomorrow is mostly cloudy with a high of 80. And we'll actually get some more rounds of rain coming in for Saturday's forecast. Highs that day around 85. From your severe weather station, I'm 9 First Warning meteorologist Jennifer Ketchmark. 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
13: Mostly cloudy skies this morning, 72 degrees, just 3 days away from the home opener for the Bengals at Paycor Stadium. This game day forecast is built by TLG Peterbilt Cincinnati, keeping customers for life. There were more than two dozen evacuations at a motel in Florence early this morning. A fire breaking out overnight at the hometown studios up Burlington Pike near I-75. No word yet on a cause of the fire or an extent of the damage. No injuries were reported. Police in Coleraine Township investigating a double shooting that took place Wednesday night. Happened just before 10 o'clock near Mullen Road. Two people were hurt, taken to the hospital in critical condition. No other information has been made available. Bond has now been set for a young man who was arrested after shots were fired inside of a Winton Woods High School athletic building last week. 18-year-old Sincere Cooper later surrendered to police, claiming self-defense. He has been ordered held on $185,000 bond. A 15-year-old is also facing charges in that case. While incidents of violence dominate headlines and oftentimes paint a bleak picture, Cincinnati police are reporting a steep decline in homicides this year as we head into the fall.
20: Citywide homicides are down 25% so far this year, with 39 recorded compared to 52 at this time last year. Robberies have also dropped nearly 20%. Interim Police Chief Adam Henney says the pullback is tied to a surge in walking beats, with officers logging more than 3,000 directed foot patrols in high-density corridors. I'm Travis Laird, News Radio 700 WLW.
13: It was a bad Wednesday night for both the Reds in Los Angeles and FC Cincinnati in Philadelphia. Seg has all those details coming up in sports just after traffic and weather at 740. Our next update at 8 o'clock, I'm Rick Uccino, News Radio 700 WLW.
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0: Hey, Alfie. Good weekend? 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
8: 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Ooh, and an almond croissant, too, please.
0: Wait, what? 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
4: All right, how we doing? How we doing? How we doing? 7:37 on the morning show on the Nation Station 700 WLW. Apropos tune here. Danny Gleason, our producer, must have been reading my mind for this next story. Name of this tune, Shaken. The street apparently was shaken up in Malibu, California 2 days ago. The driveway of a coastal mansion in Malibu, which is owned by actor Nicolas Cage, completely collapsed, opening up an enormous hole in the front of his house. You've got to check out a picture of this. Then the collapse causes a gas leak. They need to shut down the entire street. Now, they say that the mansion was damaged a couple of years ago during a Los Angeles area coastal flooding advisory, lingering effects back then from Marie, which had been a hurricane, then turned into a tropical storm. It did not make a landfall, but it brought an unbelievable amount of rain. And if you see the picture of Nicolas Cage's house, I mean to tell you, you walk out the back patio and you are in the Pacific Ocean. The problem is you're going to walk into the house because the driveway is buried dozens of feet now below the ground. Cage right now is working on a film where he'll play John Madden in a biographical film about the legendary coach and commentator that is due out later this year. Most famous, perhaps, his starring role in Leaving Las Vegas, among more than 100 other films. 739, 700 WLW.
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3: 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I can't get enough, as long as they're rippled. 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
5: This is the Bloomberg Money Minute. Department store giant Macy's has been focusing on its best performing stores and its luxury business. And so far, the strategy seems to be paying off. Macy's is raising its financial outlook for the year. The company has been closing underperforming stores while investing in its strongest locations and putting more resources toward its luxury nameplate Bloomingdale's. Macy's says their customer remains resilient. Traders are not making any big moves ahead of the latest on inflation. Producer price data will be out this morning. S&P futures are listed. Little changed. And oil at $100 is ruining hopes of lower ticket prices for flights over the Christmas holidays. Analysts say the recent surge in oil prices is pushing up the cost of jet fuel, and it threatens to prolong the squeeze on airline costs. Carriers tend to offset higher fuel costs by lifting ticket prices or adding fuel surcharges. So far, rising costs aren't discouraging customers from flying. Airlines have been reporting strong demand. Courtney Donahoe, Bloomberg Radio.
4: 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Good morning, Heather.
6: 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I'm seeing some slow spots out there today. We've got a bit of a delay on I-74 eastbound between Montana Avenue and I-75, where traffic is heavy and slow. There's also an accident on 122 eastbound at Town Boulevard and an accident on 131. It's affecting both directions near Bass Road, so use caution in this area. It'll take you a little extra time. I'm Heather Pasco on News Radio 700 WLW.
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4: All righty, here she is, Cincinnati's friendliest forecaster, our good friend Jennifer Ketchmar. Good morning.
26: Hello.
4: Wow.
26: See, I wanted to give you the totally opposite energy of earlier. Earlier, I was like, hi. And I was like, I'm just going to come in and give you a very bland hello.
4: Man. I mean, you got that deep voice thing going. Holy Moses.
26: It wasn't
4: Some people
26: to be
4: are
26: sultry.
4: Driving off the road right now. They got so fired up.
26: That was not supposed to be sultry. That was just a very bland hello.
4: Well, I guarantee you. Yeah, I'm telling you. Seriously? You got some other dudes that are all worked up now.
26: Bye.
4: All right. All right.
27: World of sports is going on here.
26: Hi.
4: Hi there. Okay. So it's going to be pretty much a rainy day today, right?
26: Yeah. We've got rain coming in right now from Southeast Indiana. Oh, did I do that?
4: What's that? Did we lose her? I think she just cut us off, Danny. Yeah, that's what I mean. Yeah. All right, we'll circle back with her. Let's get to the Sultan of Sports, please.
28: 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Novak Sports.
4: I was going to say, wipe your brow.
29: Wow.
4: Seg Dennison.
29: Ooh. It's only 7:43.
4: You know what? Never too early.
29: I'm into that, brother. Reds update. Mookie Betts, Max Muncy, and also Kiki Hernandez each hit two-run homers. Dodgers ripped the Reds last night 14-1. Rhett Lauder rocked, allowing seven runs in just 3 1/3 innings. Ellie De La Cruz homered again. That's five in a row for him. Reds off today. Open a weekend series up against the Brewers in Milwaukee tomorrow night. Action right here on 700 WLW. Frontier League playoffs. Game one of the best of three had Washington downing Florence 8-3. Game two tomorrow night. Midwest League playoffs tonight. The Dayton Dragons need a win at home. They take on Great Lakes as the Loons lead that best of three series 1-0. 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Bengals open the season Sunday versus Tampa Bay. 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Sheldon, live from Longnecks and Hebron. starting at 6:05 right here on 700 WLW. NFL last night, it was Seattle nipping New England 13-10. Tonight, Melbourne, Australia, the site for NFL play as the 49ers take on the Rams at 7 on ESPN 1530. MLS soccer last night, it was Philadelphia Union routing FC Cincinnati 5-0. Cincinnati native and Mount Notre Dame grad Rose Lavelle has been nominated for the 2026 Ballon Femini Award goes to the best women's soccer player in the world. Hockey news, some sad news here. If you remember him, Barry Melrose, a former Cincinnati Stinger, NHL player and coach, became a beloved hockey analyst at ESPN, has passed away of Parkinson's disease at the age of 70. Melrose played for the Stingers 3 seasons, 1976 to 1979. Bill Dennison, 700 WLW Sports.
4: Jennifer, are you back?
26: So my microphone, all of a sudden, all I could hear was a dial tone. I was like, okay, what happened? But yeah, I'm here. I'm so sorry.
4: That's no problem at all. Believe me, I've been hung up on many, many times.
26: I just hope I didn't cuss. I don't know what I even said.
4: You did. You cussed. It's terrible. But yes! Look, you know, some of us have been through a lot of things that are just as bad, if not worse. So don't sweat it. Believe me. Don't sweat the small stuff. Anyway, so it's going to rain today. What's it going to be like tomorrow? What are you thinking tomorrow? We'll get through a rainy day today, but what about tomorrow?
26: So just mostly cloudy and a high of 80. So really not a terrible Friday forecast. We should be dry for our Friday night football games. Friday night, though, into Saturday morning, we should get into some scattered rain coming back to the tri-state. And then during the afternoon Saturday, some additional kind of isolated showers and thunderstorms will be possible. So, yeah, we've got at least a couple of rain chances. Like, love that we've got some rain coming in today. Got a little more Saturday. Dry for the Bengals game, it still looks like, on Sunday. So we'll do all right.
4: Okay. Sounds good. I hope you have a great rest of your day and a great weekend.
26: I will try my best. I'll talk to you soon, sir.
4: All righty. And let's get our news headlines to Brian Combs. Good morning.
1: Good morning. City leaders in Cincinnati are facing growing pressure from businesses in the Clifton area to drop the new measures that they just started to try and fight crime near UC. They've been barricading streets, closing streets in the evening and overnight hours on the weekends. And some of the business owners say that has effectively killed their business. The city, the Clifton Heights Business Association says, has cost them over $100,000 in lost sales revenue that's dipped because of these new restrictions. The head of that association says, quote, that street closures are no substitute for active and effective policing. And he says that it's time police go back to the work of locking up the criminals and punishing the people who are doing things wrong instead of punishing business owners who are trying to do things right. Coming up, our news, 8 o'clock, President Trump trying to rally support for GOP candidates on the ballot this fall, including the candidates in tight races for governor of Ohio and Senate. Details, 10 minutes away, News Radio, 700 WLW.
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0: Next. Hey, Alfie, what can I get for you?
8: Hey, Nora, just a nice latte, please. How was your weekend?
0: Not bad, thanks. Mainly working here. You?
8: Me? Well, I was battling gods in the afterlife realm, and after lunch, I fought mercenaries. Ooh, could I get oat milk with that latte, please?
0: Yeah, of course.
8: And then Sunday was mostly fighting supervillains. So a pretty chill weekend. Ooh, and I'll grab an almond croissant, too.
0: Wait, what? That didn't actually happen, right?
8: It happens on PS5.
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6: 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We've got some heavy traffic in spots out there today. You're slowing a bit on I-75 southbound Galbraith Road to Paddock Road. Also, we do have some slowdowns on I-71. Watch for the delays starting about Mason Montgomery to Montgomery Road, and on 275 westbound from Ward's Corner to Loveland Madeira. You'll need some extra time. I'm Heather Pasco on News Radio 700 WLW.
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4: Periodically, people will address us with an idea toward a program, and I welcome this. I think it's a great idea. Sometimes we use them, sometimes we won't. This is a good one. I had a good friend of mine, Brett from Norwood, who came.
24: Well, hold on. Brett from Norwood, there's the problem right there. I'm not taking any suggestion from Norwood. East Price Hill, Anderson, out of the question.
1: Can I go on?
24: Go ahead.
1: He lives in the Osage area in Norwood.
24: That's different.
1: Okay. He said, you know, I hear Tracy refer to Vin Scully, the late, great Vin Scully, as Vincent, and he refers to Terry Francona as Terrence. And you did this yesterday. I heard you slide the fact that you call me Martin. I feel like that's something, if you're going to offer that kind of respect to those guys, what about me?
24: Do you like the name Martin? It certainly is better than Francesca. You'd all agree with that.
1: That's I knew you were going to bring
24: it up.
1: Well,
24: yeah, and this is coming
1: Brett didn't know that.
24: This is someone coming from someone named Tracy, and it's a guy, but I spell it C-Y, not C-E-Y, people. Or with a C, with an I, with a heart. I don't do that either.
1: That's the way you should spell it. That's exactly the way you should spell it.
24: Who's this J-O again?
1: He's my friend.
24: What does he do for a living?
1: He's a very, very important person at Tri-State Men's Health.
24: Oh, interesting.
1: We'll be back in a moment.
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1: A good point.
24: What, and that point is to call you Martin.
1: Yes.
24: Okay.
1: Rather than Francesca.
24: Do you like that? Do you want me to call you Martin? I'll call you whatever you want.
1: You call me a lot worse than that.
24: I would never do that. I respect
1: you
24: know I respect you.
1: Yeah.
24: Okay. Is that all that guy has? He listens every day and that's all he's got?
1: He listens to our program religiously.
24: Does he like how I refer to myself in the third person? Does he like that?
1: He never comments on that.
24: You know, slump buster, pooner, stuff like that.
1: He likes all that stuff.
24: Wolf.
1: Every bit of that he thinks adds to.
24: Here's what I want to throw out, and this is on a serious note. My email is tjww@yahoo.com. That's my personal email. I'm
1: saying it again now. Say it again.
24: tjww@yahoo.com.
1: tjww.
24: We're probably going to have a strike next year. We need topics, and I think it would be great if people just kind of chimed in with questions that they would like.
1: It's a good idea. What? It's not a bad idea.
24: Yeah.
1: And I don't want anybody to get offended if we don't use their idea, but we will take the best of the best, and there's a good chance we'll air them.
24: Yeah, I don't need you slamming me or compliment Trace. You're doing a great job. We know I'm doing a great job. But if you could just throw out some suggestions, I think we would like that. Yes?
1: Thank you, Tracy, with a C-I and a heart over the I.
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1: Can Republicans hold on to the House and Senate? 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
22: Distinguished guests, Vice President Vance, and the proud citizens of the United States of America, welcome to the first ever midterm convention of any party.
1: Rallying support for GOP candidates who were on the ballot this November, Republicans holding a convention in Dallas try and help those candidates in tight races like the battle for Senate in Ohio and the race for governor. Latest polls on both of those races show the Democratic candidates are ahead in races that are extremely close.
22: No matter how well you're doing, we seem not a president, Democrat or Republican, almost never wins the midterms. We've got to change that because we have something going that's so good. We can't let that string be broken. So I'm asking you to pretend that I'm on the ballot. I'm on the ballot.
1: President with a new incentive for GOP voters says if Republicans win the House, people will be in line for a dividend check of $5,000 paid out by the U.S. government to every adult citizen. Now, latest traffic and weather together.
6: 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Traffic is stop and go this morning on I-75 southbound between Shepherd Lane and the Ronald Reagan Highway. You'll need some extra time in that area. Also watch for slowdowns on I-471 northbound between Grand Avenue and Columbia Parkway. I'm Heather Pasco on News Radio 700 WLW.
21: Now, the latest forecast from the Jake Sweeney Chevrolet Weather Center. 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
25: A cold front is sitting across the tri-state today, so we're going to see new rounds of showers and thunderstorms still coming through, especially as we go to about midday and up through about the evening drive. Now, with more clouds and rainfall around for this afternoon, it keeps our temperature down to about 80 today. Tonight, 66 for a low, mostly cloudy and dry. Tomorrow's also dry, mostly cloudy at 80, but we'll get more storms in for your Saturday forecast. From your severe weather station, I'm 9 First Warning meteorologist Jennifer Ketchmark, News Radio 700 WLW.
1: Nothing showed up on radar right now, 73 degrees. Is the city of Cincinnati rethinking the strategy? Update on crime near UC removed from the agenda of a meeting at City Hall yesterday at the last minute. City leaders are now facing strong criticism from business owners in Clifton Heights over their new crime-fighting tactics. Barricades went up on the weekends to limit access into areas where there's been trouble. Neighborhood Business Association says the city has destroyed their business with those barricades. Losses estimated so far at over $100,000. Head of the Police Officer Union says drastic measures are needed since local judges keep putting criminals right back on the streets.
26: We have got to figure out how to get this violence under control. And unfortunately, if the courts aren't going to help, then the police are going to have to do something just to try to make it a safer environment.
1: FOP President Ken Cobra of the Bill Cunningham Show on 700 WLW. Stopping traffic tonight to catch drunk drivers. A sobriety checkpoint is planned for somewhere in Warren County. According to the Ohio Highway Patrol, the exact location will be released later this morning. Tomorrow night, they're going to do one in Sharonville. No injuries in a fire in a motel in Florence this morning. Blaze at the Hometown Studios off Burlington Pike. Forced evacuations of about 50 people who were staying there. No word yet on how the fire started. People putting their chairs out along Harrison Avenue. Biggest little fair in the state kicks off tonight with the Harvest Home Parade.
27: Chairs and caution tape have claimed sidewalks along Harrison Avenue for days, waiting for tonight's parade to open the 167th Harvest Home Fair. Gates at Harvest Home Park are free right after the parade and just $5 for the rest of the weekend. All ticket sales go directly back into local West Side charities. I'm Travis Laird, News Radio 700 WLW.
1: We're getting a look at plans for a new park in Kenton County. Fiscal court there approving phase one of construction on Fox Ridge Park, which will be built on the site of the old county golf course off Independence Station Road. They'll break ground on the $14.4 million project later this month. You can see the plans for Fox Ridge Park if you follow 700 WLW on X. Blown out in L.A. and Philadelphia. 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FC Cincinnati lost 5-0. Reds were beat 14-1 by the Dodgers. 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I'm Brian Combs, News Radio 700 WLW.
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4: All righty, we say good morning to Matt Piper from the Bloomberg Newsroom in New York City. All right, AI. Man, I mean, we're beat over the head, Matt, right?
5: We are.
4: And apparently AI is hacking even more places now.
5: Yeah, they're still trying to get a handle over all this AI stuff. So Anthropic says it's identified a fourth cybersecurity incident involving an early version of its Claude AI model. This one happened in January. Anthropic had disclosed in July some of its Claude AI models had hacked into the systems of three companies during cybersecurity testing. AI companies are under scrutiny over AI breakout events, including cases where these AI agents have inadvertently been unleashed onto the open internet and just started hacking other companies.
4: Wow. Okay. There are a lot of popcorn chicken fans out there, and now they have a new place to get it.
5: Yeah, any Panda Express fans as well. So they're coming together to create new popcorn chicken. It's launched a new menu item, calling it a limited time first ever walk and eat snacking item, Taiwanese popcorn chicken. Now, here's the catch. Right now, it's only available in 7 markets. In the Midwest, it's in Chicago at 10 different stores. So you got to drive a little bit to get this before it actually launches at other places if it does well. It features dark meat chicken coated in a light extra crispy breading, the company says, with a chili crisp aioli dip at Panda Express.
4: Sounds pretty good. The futures this morning.
5: So everything just really changed. Dow futures are up by just 3 points, but now the S&P, which was up, is now down. And get this, the Dow actually just went down by 4. So now everything is down. Dow down 5 points, S&P down 14 points, NASDAQ doing the worst of them all, down 213. From Bloomberg, Matt Piper on News Radio 700 WLW.
4: All right, our favorite segment, we do it every single Thursday. 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And kind enough to join us, the Director of Community Outreach from the SPCA Cincinnati, who has an absolutely adorable little puppy along with him, is Michael Williams. How are you, man?
7: I'm doing well. How about yourself?
4: Doing good. I got a shirt like that. It's sweet.
7: Yeah.
4: Yeah.
7: Yeah, it fits real nice.
4: You guys got great. You know, even though it's just letters, it's a slick logo.
7: It's a good logo.
4: Yeah.
7: It's a good logo.
4: All right. Little Red, because a little puppy, red. This little pity mix, right?
7: That's right. Just 20 pounds, not going to last long at the shelter, thank God. But a beautiful mix. Pit breed mix that we got in just last week with 3 other siblings.
4: Mm-hmm. No mom,
7: from a breeder. So the importance of spay and neuter your animals to make sure you're not ending up with a bunch of dogs at your house that you can't take care of.
4: You know, look, you guys don't do it. Cincinnati Animal Care doesn't do it. You're not putting down dogs or cats for space.
7: Never.
4: But, I mean, look, you see hoarding cases. You see all this. If you don't get them spayed or neutered, I mean, look, this is 101 stuff. There are many shelters across the country, the SPCA Cincinnati, not one of them, euthanizing just because of space. Perfectly healthy dogs. Well, you're going to continue to have more and more of those dogs, literally tens of millions of them, that are put down for no reason whatsoever other than space, because we're not doing a better job, or a lot of us out there aren't doing a good enough job at spaying or neutering once we get a family pet.
7: Right. And a lot of these small county shelters just don't have the space, don't have the resources. So that's where we get a lot of our animals from. But this Little Red and her siblings came from an individual. But a lot of our dogs, you know, that's 4 kennel spaces that we can't take dogs from those small kill shelters until we get these guys adopted. So it's important to spay and neuter, keep dogs like Little Red out of the shelters. Give us room for some of those that we're taking in from some of those small county shelters that maybe have 10 or 12 kennels total.
4: Well, you guys take them in from not only small county shelters. I mean, you guys have taken them in from literally all over the world.
7: All over the world, yeah. I mean, everywhere from South Korean meat markets to disaster areas that are trying to empty their shelters before they know they're going to get an influx, whether it's from a flood or a hurricane or tornadoes or something along those lines. So, yeah, the more space that we have that we're not taking in for from a breeder who couldn't sell them, the more space we have, the more animals we can take in from
4: those.
7: And,
4: you know, look, you're in the shelter. You're walking through there on a daily basis, even as director of community outreach. And, you know, one thing you find, and I always employ people about a couple of things, and I talk about all the time about pit bulls. I mean, there are bad ones out there. There are bad breeds of other kind if they're raised by bad people to do bad things. By and large, these are the sweetest, most adorable, affectionate, loving, fun breed that you can get. I had never been around them until our daughter brought one back from a shelter where she worked while going to college down in Fort Worth, Texas. And I've just completely fallen in love with them because they are a lot of fun.
7: They are. They have the best smiles, too. Yeah. They've got those wide heads. They've got the best smiles. They're loving dogs.
4: She doesn't look like what a typical, that face. Maybe that'll come later. She's only, what, 4 months old?
7: Only said? 4 months old, 20 pounds now, probably going to double in size. Yeah. The paws aren't very big. But yeah, she's definitely got some other things mixed in, and that's what a lot of them are. They're all a lot of pit, boxer mixes in the shelters, and they're overcrowding a lot of the shelters. So we're doing all we can to find them homes because they're great dogs, like you said.
4: They're great dogs. And oftentimes, the other thing I was going to get to was, you know, when they're in that shelter, and look, I mean, it can be as your place is. I've been through it 1,000 times. It can be clean. It's safe. It's air conditioned. It's heat in the winter. All those things. But the bottom line is they're in a kennel for 22, 23 hours a day.
7: Yep.
4: Their personalities tend to shrink a little bit when they're in there. And then when you get them out of there, you can't believe it's the same dog that you saw as you were walking through the kennel.
7: Right. And I think that emphasizes the importance of our foster program, too, that we've got.
4: Yeah.
7: You know, no dog does better in the shelter than they do in a home. And we can learn so much about these animals. You know, we don't know a lot about Little Red. We've had her a week. They're going to give us a little bit of information when they surrender. When we get them from another shelter, they can tell us a little bit about them. But we're going to find out, are they good with kids? Are they good with cats? Are they good in the house? Mm-hmm. Are they good on a leash?
4: Yep.
7: How do they do in an apartment? How do they do in a house? So I think getting them into those fosters, and we have long-term foster programs where you can take them for a week or 2 weeks, up to just down to just a day foster pass. So you can come in and do one of our paw passes where you can take them out for an hour. Take them to the park. Take them on a joyride in the car. Go get them a pup cup.
4: Yep.
7: Let's socialize these dogs. The more we can get them around humans and other people and other animals, the more we can learn about them and the quicker we can find them the right home.
4: Absolutely. Okay, you guys have a crazy busy week coming up. Let's look ahead at some of the things next week leading up to, maybe I shouldn't say it's the biggest, but I mean certainly for SPCA Cincinnati, let's start with the biggest, okay? And that is 1 week from today. A brand new shelter in Over the Rhine.
7: A brand new shelter in Over the Rhine. You know, we started 153 years ago downtown. We are heading back downtown to Over the Rhine, 1312 Main Street. It's going to be a boutique adoption. So it's really kind of that, how much is that doggy in the window? We'll have 5 to 6 dogs, 10 to 12 cats every day of the week, noon to 6, just like our regular operating hours up in Sharonville. But yeah, this is a really big deal for us. We're going where the people play and live. Mm-hmm. And trying to expand our reach into a different audience. So,
4: and you know, you have so many people, young people down there who maybe, you know, they're living down there. It's their first job out of school, right? Or they've just moved down, whatever. And they're not quite sure yet if they're ready to take on with their work schedule. You know, can they adopt? But you just said it a minute ago. This would make it easier for them to do things like a day trip with a dog or a cat or a foster for maybe a weekend just to test it out, right? It makes it easier.
7: Yeah, or come down and volunteer. We're going to have a lot of volunteer opportunities down there, everything from helping us out with customer service to walking the dogs a couple of different times a day to make sure they're not in those kennels down there for 23 hours a day. We want to make sure they're getting out in the morning and the afternoons and they're ready to be seen and socialized and worn out a little bit too.
4: Amen. Always good. Amen. Okay. Let's talk about a couple of other events you have coming up next week.
7: So we've got this coming Sunday, I guess that's the 13th, we're going to be down at Ziegler Pool, which is literally 50 feet from our new adoption location over the Rhine for their dog days of summer. That is where from 5 to 7, they let they sell tickets and let all the dogs take over the pool.
4: Yep.
7: So we'll be down there for that. We've got Bark in the Park, the final Bark in the Park on Wednesday at Great American Ballpark. That's always a lot of fun, and we'll have four dogs available for adoption down there as well. Over the Rhine on Thursday morning, and that kicks off Oktoberfest weekend, which you'll find us at all weekend, leading up to Sunday's Wiener Dog Races, which

0: Care Medicare Advantage, that the insurance companies are basically self-reporting how sick you are if you're a patient, and then they get paid on that report. And so we're letting them dictate. Basically, you're sicker on paper than you are in person because it's making them a hell of a lot of money to the tune of $23.5 billion every single year. And certainly not all of that is waste and fraud, but a good chunk of it is, and that's the problem. But we've had multiple insurances come out now, Charlie, and they've already settled upcoding cases, is what we call this. Not down, upcoding is what this is. And they settled that for, I think, hundreds of millions of dollars. So why hasn't that changed their behavior?
1: So I think that there's several different ways to think about this, because the upcoding in general is there's a fraud way to do upcoding, right? Where you see a patient, he's got both legs, and you code that he lost a leg. That's fraud, right? And so that has happened to insurance companies, and they have been caught on that. In this case, it's a risk assessment. It's like almost a self-report where the insurance companies are coming in. This is where it's hard to find, and it's hard to identify, and it's hard to lock them down, because that is the way that the rules are set up. It's hard to tell that somebody has an arterial disease just by looking at them. And it's hard to see that sometimes by looking at a hospital's health records. But in this case, this is the self-reporting nightmare that we're in. But again, it is the incentive, and it is the program that Congress set up. And so I think that that's where we need to focus. If we can change the rules of the game, then the private market will follow and change the way that they're acting. But in general, the best rule to change is just going to be less government.
0: Gotcha. That makes a lot of sense. So it is called the No Upcode Act. And does that have any real chance of passing, given how much lobbying money the insurance industry throws at it?
1: Well, I think that that's where President Trump is doing a good job, right? We've identified problems out in with government spending. We've identified a group of people, which is all of us taxpayers, that don't want more government waste, fraud, and abuse. We don't want them throwing away our money. And so with that, I think that the people outweigh the insurance companies. Look, there's millions of us, and there's only a couple of lobbyists on Capitol Hill. And President Trump knows that. He's been leveraging that. And I think that that's been working. So, yes, I do think it has a chance. And of course, it likely has a chance of being thrown into like a reconciliation 3.0 bill rather than passing by itself. But when you talk to staff on Capitol Hill, this is one of the issues that gets them energized. They'll actually share stories of fighting with the nurses that the insurance companies bring in, because the staff know that those nurses are the ones that are doing the upcoding.
0: Okay. So millions of seniors are on Medicare Advantage now. Should they be worried that your coverage is going to, or your benefits are at risk if Congress reforms this?
1: No, that's the one thing that if you want to lose an election, you start really messing with Medicare or people's health care, right? So there's 35 million people currently enrolled in Medicare Advantage. The only things that would change here possibly are changing the incentives a little bit. So I think in the long run, you will see a market movement, but you won't see any major changes in enrollment. You won't see any major changes in disenrollment. Mm-hmm. You'll just see a slight shift. And that slight shift is realistically the government's taxpayers saving money. Okay. And I think that will eventually mean better care and hopefully more freedom for us to choose our own care as well.
0: Of course, the other side of this would be Democrats that do not like privatized medicine. They want government to pay for it, government to handle this whole thing. And the pitch for Medicare Advantage is it's the free market alternative to traditional Medicare. So does this fraud problem undermine the whole free market healthcare argument then? Does that give them Democrats more ammo?
1: One of the interesting pieces about upcoding is that a lot of the Democrats are on this as well, because what they're seeing, and in part, they get to attack the free market, right? Because Medicare Advantage is the free market side of Medicare. But also what they're seeing is that this wasted money could go to healthcare. Now, they would like it to flow back into Medicare instead of staying in Medicare Advantage. But we think that if we reform the system correctly, that while the Democrats and I might have the same fight that we need to reform Medicare Advantage, at the end of the day, I'm looking for a more efficient Medicare Advantage, and I think that that's what we're going to end up getting.
0: Does this get done by the end of the president's term?
1: Now, that's the million-dollar question. I mean, if you're forecasting by the end of the president's term, I think that that almost means we only have about

0: 2 months to pass something. And so I think our odds are kind of low. And that 2 months, for anybody who's wondering, is after we get past the summer, then we're moving on to kind of campaign season. Yep. And it becomes almost impossible to pass anything after the campaigns. Then we'll see how those turn out, how the elections turn out. But the odds are that we have about 2 months to really get something done. Again, the Democrats are on this. So there is a chance that if there's a Democrat controlled House, possibly even a Senate, that a bill like the No Up Code Act could actually move. Yeah. But we will see how it works. It's going to be an interesting set of bills that could make it. So we're really trying to push for Reconciliation 3.0, which we think will happen sometime in July.
1: I think this works, especially, you know, whether it's Republicans or Democrats, because it's a bipartisan issue. No one wants waste and fraud. Democrats can use it to show, you know, evil corporate America, and we got to crack down on them without pointing the, you know, dirty end of the stick at themselves, is what they should be doing, because they all had a hand in this, of course. But if they're looking to reform the system, this would be a good start, regardless of who's in power. Again, it's Charlie Sauer. He is on the show this morning from the Market Institute. And this a huge fraud thing that Dr. Oz is cracking down in Medicare and waste, fraud, and abuse when it comes to Medicare Advantage. The idea was to create more options and flexibility with private health care plans, you know, a free market alternative, but it's ripe with abuse because the same organizations that give you the exam are going, hey, you know, we can kind of pad your bill a little bit here and put stuff on paper you suffer from that you really don't, which seems criminal to me, but they're getting away with it to the tune of over $23 billion a year. Charlie, all the best. Thanks for jumping on this morning and setting it straight.
0: Thanks for having me on.
1: You got it. How about a news update? Happened about 5 minutes here. And when we returned last night, everyone's getting a $5,000 check if you just reelect the Republicans. Is this bribery? Will be the question. We'll answer it after news, 700 WLW.
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15: Businesses pressuring city leaders to drop the barricades with a 930 report. 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
16: I understand the frustration of businesses. I don't blame them. But we've got to find a solution to this.
15: Head of the Police Officers Union in Cincinnati says if the courts won't do anything to keep criminals off the streets, his department has to use extreme measures to control crime. In the past 28 days, violent crime in Coryville near UC is up 500%. In response, police are now blocking off streets on weekends, limiting access onto West McMillan and Calhoun streets. Businesses in the area say these new restrictions have caused their sales to slump 40%. They're out over $100,000, and they say the restrictions are punishing law-abiding citizens instead of going after people causing the problems. Union President Ken Kober tells our Bill Cunningham he was in Clifton Saturday for the UC game. Never feared for his safety, but he says being out around campus late at night, a different story.
16: I've been a season ticket holder there for a couple of years, and I've never felt unsafe being there. But then again, at 2 o'clock in the morning, if you're leaving a party, you're a college kid and you may have drank a little bit too much. There is certainly a propensity that you may become a victim.
15: This weekend, the barricades will be back, and they will collide head-on with the UC Bearcats' first night game at Nippert. Calhoun and McMillan streets, again, will be closed to vehicular traffic overnight. Now, latest traffic and weather together.
17: 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Traffic is starting to thin out a bit, but we still have plenty of slowdowns. Your stop and go on I-75 southbound between the Lachlan Split and Ronald Reagan Highway. There's an accident on I-71 southbound after the Ronald Reagan Highway. It's on the right shoulder. And an accident on 75 southbound at Western Avenue. That one blocks your right lane. I'm Heather Pasco on News Radio 700 WLW.
14: Here is the latest weather forecast from News Radio 700 WLW.
15: Clouds with showers in the tri-state today. Rain heavy at times, especially in the southeastern quarter of the tri-state, where we are again seeing heavy rain right now from Maysville east into parts of Adams and Brown counties. Looks like the rain will end tomorrow. Cloudy with a high of 80. By Sunday, sunshine in the tri-state for the Bengals home opener. 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No injuries at a fire at a motel in Florence this morning. The blaze at the hometown studios off Burlington Pike forced evacuations of about 50 people who were staying there. No word yet on how the fire started. Stopping traffic tonight to catch drunk drivers. Troopers from the Lebanon Post of the State Highway Patrol to conduct an OVI checkpoint from 10 to midnight on State Route 73 near Meadowview Court. That's close to the Clear Creek Township Police Station. Our next update's at 10. I'm Brian Combs, News Radio 700 WLW.
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1: It was nice to see the pig flying for real in the NFL last night as the Sea Chickens came back to win. Injuries galore. Hopefully that is not a sign of things to come for our team anyway, especially the Bengals. Need to stay healthy, not good. Yeah, we are in football season for sure. Speaking of sports, though, real quick, I had the honor of the passing of hockey legend Barry Melrose. Of course, you may recall Barry Melrose from all his years at ESPN as their analyst. Passing away yesterday at the age of 70 from Parkinson's. Wayne Gretzky's coach in Los Angeles, as I mentioned, longtime ESPN hockey analyst. And did you know that Barry Melrose spent his first years here in Cincinnati as a member of then the Cincinnati Stingers back in the mid-70s? I want to say maybe 76. And some notable teammates of his, including former Stanley Cup champion Mark Messier, was also a part of his team. So pretty cool. But Barry Melrose, literally the face of American hockey for years, passed away yesterday at the age of 70. Just wanted to point that out. I don't have to tell you that voters are angry. Voters are not happy. All Democrats are not happy, but a growing number of Republicans not happy about the economy and everything else. And if you look at the polls, they consistently show that things are getting worse because we're preoccupied with inflation, visible signs of stress, and we're watching that. Certainly Wall Street is doing seemingly fine right now, but we just had gas go up, a barrel of crude past the $100 per barrel mark, so the first time since July, grocery costs, everything else rising by the day. So last night at this thing in Texas, it's a thing, President Trump was there, and he promised $5,000 checks for every adult U.S. citizen if, and only if, Republicans retain control of Congress, and that would be the House and the Senate. So if they can retain, you get a check, I get a check, we all get a check. And, of course, the first thing you hear about people screaming would be, it's illegal, he's buying votes. And it's not vote buying. Certainly the map is tough for Republicans, and to me it does scream of desperation, but yeah, when you look at those economic and other numbers, I mean, it's just not the economy, but others, but it's always the economy. It's what we vote on. The $5,000 promise exactly at the moment last night looked less like a policy or more like a campaign promise that probably is not going to happen, or just an applause line. But the idea is for those who say, oh, my God, it's illegal, we got to investigate this. He did say that this is a benefit for all adults. He didn't say if you vote for us. So that is the workaround. It's the same legal logic that protects any candidate's promise to cut taxes or send a rebate. I mean, let's face it, Republicans and Democrats both play to their base by offering them free stuff because, you know, that should be on the dollar bill. That, to me, that should be the motto of the United. We need to change that and update it. You know, forget about we the people. Forget what we need is to say, yeah, I want stuff, but you should pay for it. The things I want should be paid for by someone else. That's how it works. And no different here. So when a candidate's on the trail or candidates say, I'm going to cut your taxes. I'm going to do this. I'm going to do that. I'm going to get you money. It's the same thing. And even I believe the Supreme Court has ruled this and said, yeah, there's a difference between policy pledges and buying votes. So, you know, vote for me, I'll give you money. If you know, you come out of the polling place and I give you a handful of cash, if you can prove you voted for me or my party, or my cause, whatever it is, and that certainly is illegal. But promising all adults some money is certainly not illegal. And as a matter of fact, I recall back, I want to say it was in 2001, not that long ago, in the Georgia runoffs, we had people getting promised $2,000 stimulus checks if you won, and that was the other side doing it. So, you know, both they engage in it, and you know, the politics of outrage are nothing new. And you don't have to go back as far as 2001. I mean, Elon Musk said, and it survived legal challenges, by the way. It was Wisconsin, I believe, where Elon Musk said, hey, listen, I'll pay you money if you show up. So, the idea that somehow this is illegal and vote buying is factually, it's not true. It's never going to stand up. And I would also say it's a snowball's chance in hell that any of us are going to see $5,000. We've heard that before. You know, the idea that I think is Bernie Moreno just said he is going to lead the charge for this whole thing. Yeah, Congress holds the purse, not the president, and you can't do this by executive order. The spending power sits with Congress, so you need legislation, and maybe Bernie Moreno will sponsor this whole thing. But let's not forget that a GOP Congress already said no once. So, you know, Republicans control both chambers and still resisted his push for then $2,000 in tariff-funded rebate checks. So why would that change now? And I'm not quite sure exactly how the funding mechanism holds up, too, because that's the other thing. Is I'll give you $5,000. The math does not support a $1.2 trillion payout. And we've heard this before. I think we've heard an order of promises unkept. It would be the Iran war is almost over. And then second of that would be, we're going to get you some money. We're going to get you a check. Now, we did that, $1,776 for soldiers, but that's a little different because it's a much, much smaller base. The promise that every man and woman of adult age in America is going to get a check, and we've been promised that before, and it's not come, nor will it come to fruition. So, yeah, it's probably legal, but I would have guessed it'd be dead on arrival in Congress. And if it did pass, doesn't that just add to our national deficit and then increase inflation? And, yeah, you may have the $5,000 short term, but interest rates are... Now, it's going to be a wound to the interest rates for sure, which is something we can't afford. So it just, and which makes the economy worse and makes a cycle. You just keep people paying off or actually work on fixing the economy. And that's the tough case right now. You know, it's a value proposition. It's built on anxiety, not strength. I think that's the thing of being concerned if you're a Republican is the smell of desperation here. You know, if you're a campaign and you're confident about your economic message, you run on records, you run on results. Can't do that here. Yeah, there have been some massive inroads made. You're talking about the tariffs and repatriating money. The problem is that money's not trickling down to me and you. You know, you may get any of that money back and it also involving the Supreme Court. But let's face it, are the companies actually, while they're reducing their prices? The answer, of course, is no. So you're not getting that money back. Somebody's getting, but it's not you. And I think that's what we all think of, too, is that you look at the price of things and it's outrageous. Now, your investments, your 401k in this economy are doing just fine right now. Interest rates maybe a little higher than you want, but at the same time, it's like it's two disparate worlds. If you're able to afford to save some money, you look at it and go, wow, I'm doing pretty good. On the other hand, most Americans are living paycheck to paycheck, don't have that luxury, and do they turn out to vote in this thing coming up? And even so, who do you vote for? And I think that's also part of the problem that my Democratic friends look at and go, well, yeah, anybody but Trump. I don't know if that's going to work, man. I mean, you really don't have anyone that's ready to jump up and take over. Like, wow, I can really get behind that person. You don't have, you'd have it a long time to be able to figure this out. And again, still not coming up with stuff other than the fact we're going to try that whole socialist message. That's not going to play in the Midwest. And I know they're trying to run from it, but you already wrapped your arms around this whole thing. I mean, we'll get an ad right now about, you know, Sherrod Brown and extremists. I'll give you an example here, too, you know, and a much, much closer level to us here in the tri-state, and that would be Amy Acton. You know, and I'm going to throw something out here because I'll probably get in trouble for it. What else is new? Amy Acton starts yelling at a podium, and something in you just wants to change the channel. And you know, the instinct is, because here's what's going to happen. If she loses, and right now, prediction platforms, Polymarket and Kalshi are leaning slightly towards Acton. And it's by the slimmest of margins. She has a slight edge against Vivek Ramaswamy, and that's going to go up and down and back and forth in the coming weeks for sure. She's much, much stronger in younger voters. See how they turn out. And that'd be people under 50, so not that young. But Ramaswamy leads in older voters, and in independents, Acton forms, she's really doing well with independents and swing voters, and that's really the key target here. So she could very well be the next governor of the state of Ohio. But, you know, I look at this, and for me, anyway, she gets up there and, you know, it's a hard time sorting the message out sometimes. And when you hear someone yelling at me and yelling at you, the first reaction is, ugh. Now, Is it sexist or is it, because that's what's going to play. If she loses, it's because of sexism. They played it with Hillary Clinton. No, she was an unlikable candidate. Nobody wanted Hillary Clinton. She just kind of wedged her way in there and this is what you got. But of course, you know, it's sexism is what it is. Oh, please. There's plenty of successful women in the world. But I think we just, as a candidate, and it may come off more shrill as women, there may be a sexist element there. But again, it's has to do with the tone and tenor. Trump was yelling last night. I just prefer when candidates don't yell at me and just explain to me what the hell's going on. I think mostly Trump does that. But in the case of Amy Acton, well, I don't think it's sexist to cringe when you hear this.
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29: Some critics say the president is trying to buy the midterms with the 10 o'clock report. I'm Rick Uccino. Breaking now, the approval ratings for President Donald Trump's handling of the U.S. economy are at or near all-time lows in recent polling. Ongoing war with Iran has sent the price of oil soaring to around the 100. $8 per barrel mark, with the average price for a gallon of regular gas across the state of Ohio this morning now sitting at $4.18, according to AAA. Grocery prices remain high amid stubborn inflation, and the president is asking the public for his trust ahead of the midterms and now offering a reward should the GOP hold on to both chambers of Congress this November.
0: President Trump making a bold promise to Americans.
4: If the Republicans win the House of Representatives and the United States Senate, both of them, because of our economic, tremendous economic success, I will issue a dividend to every adult citizen in the United States of America for $5,000.
0: The president making that pitch at the first ever Republican midterm convention.
29: That is ABC's Hannah Batah. This is not the first time that the president has promised direct payments to U.S. citizens during his second term in office, but neither the $2,000 tariff dividend nor the $5,000 DOGE dividend were ever enacted into law. Ohio Senator Bernie Moreno, however, is now promising to spearhead the effort to get congressional approval for this dividend. Let's check the latest traffic and weather together.
5: 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Traffic's been stop and go on I-75 southbound between the Lackland Split and Ronald Reagan Highway. We also have slowdowns on I-71 southbound. Watch for the delays here from 275 to Montgomery Road. And there is an accident on I-71 southbound after the Ronald Reagan Highway and an accident on 75 southbound at Western Avenue, so you'll need some extra time. I'm Heather Pasco on News Radio 700 WLW.
28: Now, the latest forecast from the Jake Sweeney Chevrolet Weather Center. 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Together, let's drive.
6: Keep the umbrella on standby as we will see scattered showers and thunderstorms developing today. Not a ton during the morning drive, but more as we go from noon to about 5 p.m. And then highs today only make it to 80 with the clouds and rain. It does keep our temperature down. Tonight we're down to 66. Tomorrow is mostly cloudy with a high of 80. And we'll actually get some more rounds of rain coming in for Saturday's forecast highs that day around 85. From your severe weather station, I'm 9 First Warning meteorologist Jennifer Ketchmark, News Radio 700 WLW.
29: Partly cloudy skies this morning, 74 degrees, just a few days away from the Bengals home opener at Paycor Stadium. And this game day forecast is built by TLG, Peterbilt Cincinnati, keeping customers for life. There were more than two dozen evacuations at a motel in Florence early this morning. A fire broke out at the hometown studios off of Burlington Pike near I-75. No word yet on the cause of the fire or the extent of the damage. No injuries were reported. Police in Coleraine Township looking into a double shooting that happened Wednesday night. Took place just before 10 o'clock near Mullen Road. Two people were taken to the hospital in critical condition, still waiting for an update. Bond has now been set for a young man arrested after shots were fired last week inside of a Winton Woods High School athletic building. 18-year-old Sincere Cooper later surrendered to police, claiming self-defense in the incident. He was ordered held on $185,000 bond. A 15-year-old is also facing charges in this case. While incidents of violence dominate headlines and oftentimes paint a bleak picture, Cincinnati police are reporting a steep drop in homicides so far this year as we head into the fall months.
9: Citywide homicides are down 25% so far this year, with 39 recorded compared to 52 at this time last year. Robberies have also dropped nearly 20%. Interim Police Chief Adam Henney says the pullback is tied to a surge in walking beats, with officers logging more than 3,000 directed foot patrols in high-density corridors. I'm Travis Laird, News Radio 700 WLW.
29: Another rough day on Wall Street. The Dow right now down 304 points. NASDAQ's lost 190. S&P has dropped about 49. Our next update at 10:30. I'm Rick Uccino, News Radio 700 WLW.
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1: 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Do we really, really, really want foldable phones? From the polling that I've seen, most people are like, I'm good. But whether you like it or not, here it comes. Apple just went all in with a phone that opens like a book, and we'll see how it sells. The price is about to make your wallet full, too. Maybe we'll get that $5,000 check the president promised last night. 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Tim Wirth is here to break it down for us. 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Tim, welcome. How are you?
32: I'm doing good. Doing great.
1: You're going to need every bit of that $5,000 to pay for this thing. I saw it was like $2,000, right?
32: Yeah, $2,000. Oof. And that's actually less expensive than we were anticipating.
1: Yeah. Well, let's talk about the technology and what it looks like before we pick it apart. Go ahead.
32: Yeah, well, I'll tell you, the phone is beautiful. Based on the leaks, I was pretty skeptical of the design, but yeah. Actually seeing it unveiled, I got to admit, I was wrong. I mean, Apple nailed the design, which isn't a surprise. It looks really, really good. It does. It's got a very slick, futuristic design. It's got incredible animations when you open and close it. Mm. The big question, of course, is will people buy a $2,000
1: right phone? Right.
32: I think that's going to be a very tough sell.
1: And a durability question, a bunch of other things as well. Well, I mean, there's no doubt. I think when it comes to the aesthetic, Apple hits it out of the park unlike any other company. Very few companies like that. I mean, I'm old enough to remember the early days of the iPod when we had iPods and it wasn't integrated in our phone. And you'd pick this thing up and it was about the size of a cell phone. And it had that chrome back. You wanted to touch it and feel it all the time. You wanted to have it in your hand. It felt sexy, right? And they've translated the phones and everything else. And I would imagine this fits the bill.
32: Absolutely. Yeah. We were talking before the release, has Apple kind of lost some of its cool factor? It's been a while since they've had the iPod or something like mm-hmm. it, right?
1: Yeah.
32: I don't know that this is quite going to be it just because of the price. But in terms of the design, I mean, it's fantastic. It really is. I'm dying to try this thing.
1: Yeah. I did see some polls, though, Tim. I don't know if you guys did it or not, Commissioner, but a majority, and because it's new technology as well, people are like, yeah, I don't really want a folding phone. How do you convert that type of sentiment to sales?
32: I think it's going to be a niche product. I really do. So I got to say that matches up with my own, anecdotal polling when I've told people over the past few months, hey, Apple's coming out with a foldable. The overwhelming reaction has been, why? Who's asking for that? Yeah. So I think that's probably right. It's going to be a product for early adopters, for, people who really, really, really love technology. But, Apple's done the impossible before, so we'll have mm-hmm. to see if once it's out in the wild, in people's hands, if that starts building some momentum for it. But like I said, not going to be an easy hill to climb for Apple.
1: Because I think, too, it feels like there's only so many to do with a cell phone, right? And we've seen the flip phones before. I remember back in the day, you had a flip phone, you had other phones, and it's just the latest incarnation of that. And we've got to sell products, and hey, if we invent a cooler-looking phone, it folds up, maybe that moves the needle a little bit. But it seems to me like the cell phone that most people have works just fine.
32: Yeah, I will say I've been testing foldables from other companies, from Samsung, from Motorola. Mm-hmm. It is really nice having that huge display. So when you unfold it, it's basically the size of a tablet. But when you unfold it, it can actually fit in your pocket, which a lot of phones don't do anymore.
1: Right, right.
32: So I will say once you actually try these foldables out, you might say, oh, I get it. Okay, yep, I see the appeal.
1: Yeah, I mean, if you're just sitting there and you want to open it up, probably get a little bit more work done. I get that appeal of the foldable phone. And that's a great point, too, Tim Worth from CNET, is that this isn't anything new. We've had, I know Motorola has one, Samsung has one, a bunch of other companies have foldable phones out there. Not certainly not like what Apple's about to do here. But, once you hear that, you go, okay, Apple is maybe one of the biggest brands to do it, the biggest brand to do it. Now, all of a sudden, it feels like, well, maybe we're moving towards foldable phones, whether you like it or not.
32: Yeah, I think that's a fair assessment. Like I said, I don't know anyone who is really clamoring for this outside of, the tech world where people are, really into whatever the shiny new thing is. But again, it's Apple. They've done the impossible. They don't mind being late to the party. They didn't invent the first MP3 player. They came in late with the iPod, and then that was the only MP3 player.
1: Right, right.
32: Don't count Apple out on this one.
1: I don't think I would, but okay. So as far as you've tested other models before, Tim, so how do they work? The function, do they hold up? Do they last? Are we worried about that? We know how screens crack now, and that's a thick phone. On a thinner phone, it folds. The minute you put it in your pocket, you sit down, does it break? How's it work?
32: So they've gotten much more durable, and Apple spent a lot of time talking about just how durable the phone was going to be. Obviously, we haven't tested it out yet, but we do have some pretty intense durability tests in mind. So if you are on the fence, then maybe wait and see what the early reviews say regarding durability. But Apple says one of the reasons they waited longer to release this is because they wanted to make sure it wouldn't fall apart in your pocket. So I will say the foldables have been out for a while. The designs have gotten much, much better. They don't fall apart like they used to. That crease isn't super obvious in the middle of the phone. But yeah, we'll want to test this thing out pretty aggressively before rendering a final verdict.
1: Yeah, they just released it yesterday, so it's you know, it's really in no one's hands yet, and I think it comes out end of October, I believe.
32: October 23rd. That's right.
1: Okay. So relative to the ones that exist right now, you said the crease and hinge feature on the Samsungs and the other phones are okay. It's noticeable, but it's not too bad. How do you think Apple's design compares to that?
32: I think it compares really well. One thing a lot of people don't know is that Apple actually tapped Samsung to make the display. So Samsung makes the best flexible displays. So it's technically a Samsung made display on Apple. So it should be very comparable with the best foldables out there from other companies. However, Apple has one other advantage. They put a nanotexture display, which basically means it's a super fancy premium anti-reflective display, which will make the crease even less visible. So yeah, when you actually look at the phone, when you look at the home screen, it just looks good. It just does. There's some, you know, videos we have online showing, you know, it on display in Apple Park. And like I said, I think Apple really nailed the design.
1: Yeah, I think too, maybe if you think about it, it's a bigger screen because what a phone essentially has taken over is a television set. Let's call it what it is. You know, certainly you can work and text and, you know, scroll social media, but it's all about video watching. It's all about streaming in that. And this is built for it, it feels like.
32: Yeah, people are already joking. It actually has a similar aspect ratio to the IMAX screen. So, of course, people are joking, oh, we can watch The Odyssey on it, you know, just the way Chris Nolan intended.
1: Sure. But,
32: you know, for gaming, for streaming, for YouTube, there are real benefits to a foldable. You just have a bigger display. You can do more. You can be watching a YouTube video and have your text messages up at the same time. So there's just more you can do with it. There's new ways to use it.
1: Yeah, a little bigger screen. So Tim Wirth is here. He's with our friends at CNET and CNET.com and was first to see the new Apple foldable phone. That's right. Apple's leaning into the foldable game, just announced yesterday. And other companies have done it. And maybe a little success. The pushback is most people are like, yeah, I'm good. And this thing is going to cost $2,000 when it comes out on the 23rd. You get the early adopters, it drops the price. So a million questions about this, and that if Apple's leaning in, other companies are doing it, is that what our phone is going to look like in the coming years? And why can't I just keep my old phone, says every old person ever. I also heard that they got rid of Face ID and Touch ID on this. Is that true?
32: So there is Touch ID instead of Face ID. There's also an under display camera for FaceTime, which is a very unique feature you won't see on other foldables. So yeah, there's some change ups to the usual Apple phone. One thing I'll say, this is a good year to actually not buy a phone at all. You know, their prices just across the board have gotten a little bit out of control. So if you have a phone, if you like it, hold on to it. Right. You know, there's no reason it can't last many, many years, right? So I think the foldables are going to be slowly picking up steam in the years ahead. But unless you just have to have the newest possible thing, you can hold on to your phone. That's fine.
1: Yeah, I'm that guy. I wait for other people to spend $2,000 and go, this sucks! And then I wait for the version that actually works. and I know that's not what your job entails, but my job entails that for sure. How much of this in the cost of this thing is people are like, $2,000 for a phone? Are you kidding me? How much of that is the phone and the technology? How much is that the fact that we have this memory chip shortage is pushing up prices for all phones?
32: Yeah, I think Apple's actually eating some of that cost. That's what the reports are saying. So like I said, $2,000 is actually less than we were expecting. Mm-hmm. I think, you know, we saw a $100 price increase on the other phones Apple announced. That's similar to what other manufacturers and brands have done in terms of price increases. So I do think Apple's just eating some of the cost from the memory crisis just because people are so tired of these price increases.
1: Yep.
32: But, you know, more bad news on that front. All the experts I've talked to have said the memory crisis will get worse before it gets better. So unfortunately, prices aren't likely to come down later this year or even next year. So yeah, unfortunately, price increases are here to stay for a while.
1: And again, what's driving up the memory chip shortage?
32: It's the artificial intelligence industry. They're building out, you know, it's a $1 trillion rollout of new data centers and AI infrastructure. And they're using all the memory and RAM components that go into phones, laptops, gaming consoles. So, right. Yeah, it's just supply and demand. The AI industry is hogging all the memory.
1: Yeah, well, I don't know if I'm about to phone out because AI is going to kill us. I'm sure you saw that story. We're going to die in the next 3 years. So why would I want to drop $2,000 on the phone when I'm not going to be able to use it?
32: Yeah, I will say when AI companies tell you, you know, this is going to kill us, they're, you know, that's a marketing pitch. They're trying to sell their technology just like Apple's trying to sell theirs.
1: Sure, sure. Only with fear. And fear is never boring, as the raisins say, but it's also very, very true that it it does move the needle. I noticed, too, in addition to this, going, well, we got the $2,000 phone, but they just bumped the price up on the iPhone 18 Pro and Pro Max, went up like $100 or $2 each. So it's not like, you know, there's, it may be a cheaper alternative, and maybe that's part of it. Because

0: you should be happy with the battery life.
1: So then what about the weight? How's it compared to a typical iPhone?
0: Yeah, it is on the heavier side, especially for a foldable. It's about 254 grams. That is heavier than other foldables from other brands. But the people who've been, you know, testing it out at Apple headquarters say it feels great in the hand, very well balanced, you know, so I don't think it'll be fatiguing your hand or anything like that. It should be, you know, comparable to what you're used to. You're also going to be using the phone with two hands a lot of the time. So that'll make a difference as well.
1: Yeah, and I think it isn't a standard iPhone or like a Mac. I think it's around 240 grams as it is. So it's really not that much more.
0: Exactly, yeah. It shouldn't be a radical departure.
1: Yeah, you think maybe that may be the future is the lighter phone? Because, you know, when you have your phone on you, you're like, wow, you can feel it in your back pocket. Or, you know, you got to carry it in your hand. And have a little pop-up bubble on the back just to hold that thing. Do you think that might be after we get the experiment of foldable phones and the like that we start to reduce size, or are we at a point now where the microchips can't get any smaller?
0: Oh, I think you're spot on. We're actually already seeing a trend towards what they call dumb phones or light phones. So these are devices that don't have any apps whatsoever. They don't have a camera. So that is, in fact, the newest trend is how do we make phones simpler, smaller, and just a little bit less addictive.
1: Yeah, it's funny. I've got a buddy and is not even 40 yet. And he went that way. He's like, listen, I don't need social media. I don't need TikTok. I don't need Insta. I don't need Facebook. What I need is the ability to make phone calls and text people and get email. That's all I need, which is cool.
0: Yeah. And you can get those phones. They're also a lot cheaper.
1: Yep. Yep. Yeah. Yeah. Battery life and everything else as well. So, yeah. And if you did it with that too, my wife would absolutely kill herself because she spends more time playing Candy Crush and TikTok, spends time on TikTok like she's 14 years old. It's incredible.
0: Yeah. I think we all, well, at least speaking for myself, I also spend a little too much time on TikTok. So it's something I'm trying to be better at.
1: All right. Final point here too. This is the first, the Apple convention, where they rolled out their product line. First product event, I guess, since Tim Cook stepped down for the new CEO.
0: That's right. So the new CEO, John Ternus, this was his chance to take center stage. You know, everyone is wondering, what's he going to do differently, right? So John Ternus is a hardware guy. He's designed, you know, he's in the engineering department. A lot of us are hoping he'll take a more like Steve Jobs-like approach to you know, his vision for the company. So the event yesterday was definitely really interesting. There wasn't a huge departure from the way Tim Cook did things, but remember, it takes years to design these products. So I think it'll be a while before we really see what he's going to do differently at Apple. But man, there's a high bar, right?
1: Yeah, no kidding.
0: So it'll be interesting to see what he does.
1: All right. Well, rolling out foldable phones is definitely a good first statement. Tim Orth over at CNET, he's a tech expert there at CNET.com, our go-to tech source here on the Scott Sloan Show. All the best, Tim. Thanks for jumping on.
0: You're welcome. Thanks, Scott.
1: I don't know if, honestly, like looking at the foldable phone. I mean, if you spend a lot of your time watching video, I suppose, which is, well, let's face it, for a lot of people, that's mainly the phone. It's entertainment. Somewhat communication, but largely social media and streaming video. You get a little bit bigger screen, you know, when you watch that person walking their dog, watching the Bengals game on their phone, maybe that's the phone you want to walk your dog with and watch, I guess. But I don't know how big this thing's going to catch on. But Apple's leaning into it for sure, as other companies have. And Apple always comes in, like he said, last minute going, okay, now we've learned from everybody else. Now we're going to do it our way. And usually it turns out to be pretty cool. But I don't know, man. $2,000 for a phone? I'm out. How about you? $2,000. I'd be sweating all the time about that thing being in my pocket. I'd have to have I'd have to be the typical old man. I would definitely, for $2,000, if I'd have a $2,000 phone, I would definitely jump to the dark side and become officially old and get the cell phone holster. You know you're old when you got the cell phone holster. You got the wide-brimmed Crocodile Dundee hat. And then on your right hip, you've got the holster. Got to have the holster for this thing. It should automatically ship with the holster. Like a cowboy gunslinger whipping that phone out. That's when you know when you're old. When you got the holster, it's your time, baby. 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
5: Next. Hey, Alfie, what can I get for you?
6: Hey, Nora, just a nice latte, please. How was your weekend?
5: Not bad, thanks. Mainly working here. You?
6: Me? Well, I was battling gods in the afterlife realm, and after lunch, I fought mercenaries. Ooh, could I get oat milk with that latte, please?
5: Yeah, of course.
6: And then Sunday was mostly fighting supervillains. So a pretty chill weekend. Oh, and I'll grab an almond croissant, too.
5: Wait, what? 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
6: It happens on PS5.
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14: It's unclear if the proposal is legal. With the 1030 report, I'm Rick Uccino. Breaking now, the promise could cost the U.S. government over $1 trillion and would require congressional approval. But on the first night of the first ever Republican midterm convention, President Donald Trump took the main stage and promised a huge reward to the American people if the GOP holds on to both chambers of Congress this November.
15: Now, with the election just weeks away, Trump promising to pay every adult American $5,000 if Republicans win the House and the Senate.
16: If the Republicans win, you win with us.
15: It's unclear if the promise is legal, and Congress would have to authorize the payments. But the president did not say where and how he could come up with the estimated $1.3 trillion it would take to pay every American adult.
14: ABC's Mary Bruce. Now, this is not the first time that the president has floated the idea of sending direct payments to U.S. citizens during his second term, but neither the $2,000 tariff dividend nor the $5,000 DOGE dividend were ever enacted into law. This latest proposal comes as President Trump is greeted by some of his worst polling numbers to date when it comes to his handling of the U.S. economy. Let's check the latest traffic and weather together.
17: 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We do have slowdowns because of a crash on I-71 northbound. It's on the off-ramp to Norwood Lateral, but it is causing a little bit of a backup. Also, watch for some heavy and slow traffic on I-75 southbound between the Lachlan Split and Paddock Road. I'm Heather Pasco on News Radio 700 WLW.
13: Here is the latest weather forecast from News Radio 700 WLW.
7: Keep the umbrella on standby as we will see scattered showers and thunderstorms developing today. Not a ton during the morning drive, but more as we go from noon to about 5 p.m. And then highs today only make it to 80 with the clouds and rain. It does keep our temperature down. Tonight we're down to 66. Tomorrow is mostly cloudy with a high of 80. And we'll actually get some more rounds of rain coming in for Saturday's forecast. Highs that day around 85. From your severe weather station, I'm 9 First Warning meteorologist Jennifer Ketchmark. 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
14: Cloudy sky, 72 degrees as we are now 3 days out from the Bengals home opener against Tampa Bay on Sunday. And this game day forecast is built by TLG, Peterbilt Cincinnati, keeping customers for life. More than 24 people had to be evacuated, but no injuries were reported after a fire broke out inside of a motel in Florence earlier this morning. Those flames erupted at the hometown studios off Burlington Pike near I-75. No word yet on a cause or the extent of the damage that the building sustained. Police in Coleraine Township are investigating a double shooting that happened last night. Gunshots rang out just before 10 o'clock near Mullen Road. Two people were hurt and both were reportedly taken to the hospital in critical condition. No other information has been made available. Bond has now been set for a young man arrested after shots were fired last week inside of a Winton Woods High School athletic building. 18-year-old Sincere Cooper later surrendered to police, claiming self-defense in the incident. His bond was set yesterday at $185,000. Meantime, a Cincinnati police cruiser crashed into an apartment building in Evanston overnight. That accident happened around midnight at the Victory Apartments. No one was injured. That crash remains under investigation. Another rough day on Wall Street, but markets are bouncing back a bit from earlier losses. The Dow is right now down 200 points. NASDAQ has lost 135, while the S&P has dropped 32. Our next update at 11, I'm Rick Uccino, News Radio 700 WLW.
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27: Here we go. Thursday morning, Scott Sloan, 700 WLW. Let's talk health, fitness, and food, and that's where Sanjay Shaver Kamani comes in. He is our resident physician. He's a doctor. And you can find him at Dinewell Doc on social, not only health, but also food and fitness, and also at Revive Strength in Oakley. And this time of year, people are like, okay, football's starting, which means a lot more bad food. And, you know, summer's kind of winding down, and I can hide the body fat with a big hoodie. So that's really good. We don't take. One of the things you want to talk about today is a new study coming up, but it has to do with sweeteners and sugars and things like that. And we know that sugar is not good for you, but we all enjoy some sweet stuff every once in a while. If it's a steady thing, it's a problem. But we also worry more about artificial sweeteners because there's so many different products out there now, and right. What's good, what's bad. And the study kind of talks about that.
5: Yeah. And, this is a study that the whole study has not been published yet. So these results were released in kind of a poster form at a convention. And so we're waiting for the full details of the study. But it was basically focusing on one of the sweeteners that you've probably seen, which is xylitol, which is classified as a sugar alcohol. We can talk about more. If you've heard about erythritol, that's in the same category. But specifically, they studied xylitol in this one. And what they were looking at was any major adverse cardiac effects, events, that it would be like a heart attack, a stroke.
27: Okay.
5: And what they found was patients that had higher blood levels of xylitol had a 57% increase risk of a major adverse cardiac event.
27: Okay.
5: And so, you know, if your risk was 10% of having one of those in six, and the study was 6 years long. So if it was 10% in the low mannitol or low xylitol group, those with higher levels in their blood would have about a 16% likelihood of having an event. So you go from 1 to 10 and 1 in 6 chance of having an event.
27: Oh, wow. Okay. So that's significant.
5: It is significant, yeah. And it's concerning. There's been other studies. There was another one that did something similar, but watched it over 30 years.
27: Okay.
5: And those with higher xylitol levels in their blood had a 18% increase. So not as high as this other study in 6 years, which was 57%. But either way, there seems to be a link between blood levels of xylitol and the risk of having a cardiac event or even a stroke.
27: Okay, that means you got to read a label, though. Erythritol, what is that? How do you say it? Erythritol, xylitol, sorbitol, yep. Screw it all those things. if there's an all on it, and that's TOL, essentially the same chemical compound. I mean, they're obviously slightly different, but same
5: right.
27: effect
5: so
27: on your body.
5: The TOL would suggest that it's a sugar alcohol.
27: Okay.
5: And those are neither sugars or alcohols, but they resemble both kind of molecules. So they are sweeteners. And the reason they think this happens, they actually studied it in a study where they took blood and put xylitol in it. And what they found was the platelets, those that are the things that help you clot. That's what aspirin works against.
27: Okay.
5: The platelets were actually more active. So what it is thought is the sugar alcohol, specifically xylitol in the study, increases the amount of clot formation by these platelets. It makes them more active. And that is the thought. If you have more clot in your body, you can have more heart attacks and strokes. And they think that's what the link is. Now, this study, again, was just one blood test, and then they followed these people for a long time.
27: Yeah.
5: It wasn't a randomized control trial. It wasn't the gold standard, but it is observational. So the other thing to also keep in mind, and this is the big asterisk, is we make xylitol and erythritol in our body. So we make some sugar alcohols. And so, you know, the question is, were these patients' blood levels high because of what they were taking in? Or did their body actually create the xylitol? Now, the xylitol it does exist in the body, but at very low levels.
27: Okay.
5: If you're having one of these things that is loaded with xylitol that you get off the shelf, that's going to spike your xylitol levels.
27: Okay, so you're like talking a lot more than your body produces.
5: The natural state.
27: Okay.
5: So most likely this is coming from exogenous or outside the body. But there is, you know, there are some asterisks and that full study hasn't been published yet.
27: So you're saying is clearly sugar, real sugar is better. Is that what you're saying? Just have sugar.
5: This is a loaded one, right? So it all depends. You know, if you're have a risk of heart disease, you know, if you have diabetes, if you have high risk of having a cardiac event, I would say be careful with xylitol. Now, xylitol really got introduced into our diets mainly in toothpaste and gum. So if you have, you know, gum that has xylitol in it, I wouldn't be too worried. That's about a gram in there. And what they're finding is with doses of about 30 grams, so you'd have to eat 30 sticks of gum. That's when you really have the clinical effects. But so don't worry about the gum so much. Don't worry about the toothpaste so much. But other things that might be sweetened with xylitol, erythritol, or any of the tols, be careful with those, especially if you have diabetes. Now, the general thing is sugar. And we know that sugar, you know, is harmful as well. So, you know, it's hard to say what's better. There's stuff that's better for anyone else. The obvious truth is no sugar. None of these are best. So, you know, if you're going to drink something, drink water. But of course, I'm drinking an energy drink while we talk. So do as I say. I try it's to drink so the water confusing. Much, but... yeah, here we go. And all this one has sucralose in it.
27: Okay, so all the talls of sucralose are, and there's 1,000 different sweeteners out there.
5: Right.
27: How do you sort out the good ones from the bad ones?
5: Yeah, so we can break down the sugars or the sweeteners into three types. We talked about the sugar alcohols. That's the erythritol, xylitols, all the talls.
27: Okay, sugars.
5: Then you have your artificial sweeteners. That's your saccharin. That's your sucralose. Bingo. That's your aspartame. And then you have the third ones, which are the plant-derived ones. Mm. And that is your stevia, your monk fruit, and your allulose. And if you're going to talk about it, I would say that last group, again, stevia, monk fruit, allulose, are the sweeteners you want to look for that are probably most healthy for us.
27: Yeah. I don't drink a lot of pop when I do, or maybe a couple. I like the stevia pop. It's a little more expensive, but I know there's not bad stuff in it. I don't need that at my age. And it tastes really good. It doesn't have that fake. I've tried like the poppy, which has the, I don't know, what is that?
5: I forget what they put
27: the
5: in
27: the micronutrients poppy, and the gut bacteria. Yeah. It tastes weird to me.
5: Yeah.
27: So I do like the stevia based pop. However, I'm like, okay, well, I know it's natural. It's good. Have we done any studies on that? Because am I killing myself?
5: So there have been studies, but they've been limited. And so we're going to wait for the long-term data. But in the short-term data that we have, so it's studied for months as opposed to years that the xylitol study was, it looks in short-term studies that they are not harmful. And, you know, could be even beneficial, like allulose, for example, which seems to blunt. That means, you know, if you eat something and your blood sugar goes up, allulose might actually prevent that glucose from going up so as high. So it actually may be even more beneficial. So those are the things I'm looking for when I'm looking for, you know, what kind of sweetener is in this. Monk fruit, stevia, allulose.
27: So you face those right now. That could change next week. You come in, don't eat that. That's going to
5: exactly
27: kill you.
5: Put a big asterisk on everything. But for now, those look like the best.
27: But the most common ones, of course, when it comes to sweeteners, no calorie sweeteners, are going to be the aspartame, sucralose, saccharin, those kind of chemicals. So let's start with that. I remember when I was a kid, saccharin caused cancer. Now all of a sudden it doesn't cause cancer. What happened there?
5: So there was a link with saccharin with aspartame. I think aspartame was most recently in the news as far as causing cancer. In fact, it's got a label on it. It's a category 2 of possibility that it causes cancer.
27: Mm-hmm.
5: Now that is the same cancer risk that is on the label of aloe vera. So, you know, you can you can think about that for a second. So it's just a warning of we don't know, but it might be.
27: Yeah.
5: That being said, you know, if to get to the levels that they studied to see is this toxic, you would have to have about 14 cans of Diet Coke a day. So that's for aspartame. So, you know, having a can a day does not seem like it would be very harmful. But again, having less sugar or going to one of those three, quote, healthier ones, would probably even 14 benefit you can. More.
27: Trump may be close. He seems to drink a lot. I know somebody may talk to the president.
5: By his side.
27: He seems like he's always guzzling the Diet Coke. Yeah, a lot of that stuff is, although I mean, it's a trade-off. In other words, Super Size Me, if you saw that documentary where a guy literally drank himself blind by drinking regular Coca-Cola. I think he had like five. Maybe it was like two or three liters a day.
5: Yeah.
27: And he woke up one day and he was blind. Like,
5: no
27: that,
5: part
27: that's
5: of that
27: awesome.
5: Sounds great to me.
27: Are you kidding me? That sounds amazing. Like, I drank myself blind on pop. That's the most American AF, right? They had to wrap that guy's casket in a flag. Now, a flag the size outside of a, I don't know, an RV dealer or some sort of Bucky's or something
5: it'd
27: like
5: have
27: that.
5: To be
27: but
5: a pretty,
27: it's a pretty
5: flag.
27: Big flag. Yeah. Sanjay Shrivakramanian, our ER doctor and resident food and fitness guy, do study out about sweeteners and just chopping up artificial sweeteners and that. And because we concerned, it's like, well, should I have, can I have? If you're drinking a lot of this stuff, that's a problem. But it's like anything, you know. you know, your diet exists of 80% hot dogs, it's probably not good for you either.
6: Exactly.
27: Some of them seem a little bit, there's really, are there chemical differences between these things really? Like, you know, okay, so if I think saccharin is bad and a saccharin has a weird taste to it, but I do aspartame versus sucralose, like, is there, does my body really tell the difference there?
6: Possibly, because the molecular structure is so close between them within each category, again, of the artificial sweeteners, the sugar alcohols, they're similar, a little bit different, but some people will react differently from one to the other. And so, you know, while one might have effects on the gut, and that's another concern is the gut microbiome, which is still being studied, but also just bloating in general, these things stay within your gut. A lot of them don't get absorbed. So you have a bunch of stuff in your gut. And so from chemistry class, you know, osmosis happens where you get a lot of water and other stuff that enters the gut as a result. And that can cause a bloating feeling and a lot of, you know, a lot of discomfort. But that's usually if you're going to have a lot more. So like having a can of this stuff typically won't affect you, but you can imagine what's going on in a small scale.
27: Right.
6: And so I try to limit this stuff personally. I drink an energy drink probably once a week, and that's when I come in here.
27: Yeah. I thought you drink it all the time because you've always got one in your hand. But just when you
6: run
27: it
6: through
27: here.
6: The IV, actually.
27: Oh, so. Really? I gotcha. The one thing we didn't bring up is corn syrup.
6: Yeah.
27: Where does that fit in this?
6: So, it, you know, corn syrup, just like the word about artificial sweeteners was, you know, artificial sweeteners cause cancer. Corn syrup really got a bad name, you know, several years ago. And at the end of the day, you know, it's high fructose corn syrup.
27: Yes.
6: So if you think about just table sugar or regular sugar, you're dealing with a 50-50 mix of fructose and glucose.
27: Okay.
6: This is 55 and 45 in high fructose. So, you know, it's almost the exact same makeup. And why does fructose get such a bad name? Unclear. In fact, it doesn't spike the sugar as much, but it does affect the liver. And so there's thoughts that it can cause some fatty liver disease. Fructose can. But it's very similar. And, you know, it gets a bad name for a couple of reasons. One, you know, it's used so much in America because there's a subsidy on corn.
27: Correct.
6: And so it's cheap. And so, you know, companies are going to use it. Why does, you know, why does Mexican Coke actually have cane sugar in it?
27: No,
6: just because they don't have a subsidy. So, you know, the cane sugar is cheaper. And so they're both, you know, high fructose corn syrup and cane sugar, you're dealing with almost the same thing. Okay. It's really what you have to think about is how many calories am I getting with each of these? And it's pretty similar. Mm-hmm. And both of them have obviously very high caloric content. Yeah. But they can also, you know, they can also affect your gut as well. And so a lot of stuff, but really what you're thinking about is how much am I spiking my blood sugar and how many calories am I consuming with these? And no matter what, you know, high fructose corn syrup, cane sugar, they're going to do similar
27: about
6: things
27: the same
6: to your blood
27: thing.
6: Sugar.
27: Yeah. Yeah. Yeah.
6: And that brings us to the question of, well, how about those healthy sugars like agave syrup and honey? And what if I use those instead? And at the end of the day, they're all just sugar too.
27: It's just sugar,
6: like,
27: right?
6: You can think about the extra stuff, like the polyphenols and the healthy stuff that you get with the honey and everything. Yes, if you know, if you're going to compare sugar to honey, sure, maybe the honey would be better, but they both bring a lot of
27: calories.
6: At
27: the end of the day, it's still sugar. He's Sanjay Shaver Kamani, resident physician here on the show, also health, fitness, and food, I will point out too, at Dinewell Doc on social, and you can find him living and breathing at Revive Strength in Oakley when he's not working on people in the ED and spending his Thursday mornings here with us. Thanks again, brother. Appreciate
6: Thank
27: it.
6: You,
27: Good luck with the energy drink. 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
1: report by offering money with the 11 o'clock report. I'm Rick Uccino. Breaking now, today is the cap of the two-day Republican midterm convention in Dallas, Texas, which is meant to drum up enthusiasm for the Republican candidates running on the ballot this fall. President Trump addressed the crowd last night and is slated to speak again tonight. During his speech yesterday, he urged supporters to pretend that he is on the ballot. But it comes as his approval ratings are in the low 30s, the lowest they've ever been.
5: Republicans have struggled to find a core economic message since the president's second term began. The One Big Beautiful Bill Act was supposed to be their signature legislative achievement, touting tax cuts to help American consumers. But because of the two I's, Iran and inflation, Americans aren't feeling the benefits of those tax cuts.
1: Republican strategist Neil Chatterjee: the ongoing war with Iran has sent the price of oil soaring to around that $100 per barrel mark, with the average price for a gallon of regular gas across Ohio this morning sitting at $4.18, according to AAA. Grocery prices remain high as well amid stubborn inflation, and the president is now offering a reward should the GOP hold on to both chambers of Congress this November. He's promising direct payments of $5,000 to every American adult, a proposal that would require congressional approval and cost the U.S. government upwards of $1.3 trillion. Let's check the latest traffic and weather together.
8: 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Traffic is slow because of a stalled vehicle on I-75 northbound at I-275. It's on the right shoulder. We also have traffic heavy and slow as you travel on I-75 southbound. Watch for the delays between Galbraith Road and Paddock Road. I'm Heather Pasco on News Radio 700 WLW.
30: Now, the latest forecast from the Jake Sweeney Chevrolet Weather Center. 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Together, let's drive.
9: Keep the umbrella on standby as we will see scattered showers and thunderstorms developing today. Not a ton during the morning drive, but more as we go from noon to about 5 p.m. And then highs today only make it to 80 with the clouds and rain. It does keep our temperature down. Tonight we're down to 66. Tomorrow is mostly cloudy with a high of 80. And we'll actually get some more rounds of rain coming in for Saturday's forecast highs that day around 85. From your severe weather station, I'm 9 First Warning meteorologist Jennifer Ketchmark, News Radio 700 WLW.
1: Cloudy skies, 73 degrees as we close in on the home opener for the Bengals this Sunday against the Tampa Bay Buccaneers at Paycor Stadium. This game day forecast is built by TLG, Peterbilt Cincinnati, keeping customers for life. A drawback of the new public safety plan: business owners near the University of Cincinnati's campus say police barricades are cutting into their weekend revenue.
10: Bars and restaurants along Calhoun and McMillan Street say overnight weekend police closures are cutting sales by up to 40%. Officers put up the barricades to stop summer gunfire and unruly crowds, but shop owners say shutting down vehicle access does nothing to thin out gatherings on foot. It just cuts off late night diners and ride shares. I'm Travis Laird, News Radio 700 WLW.
1: In the meantime, a Cincinnati police cruiser crashed into an apartment building in Evanston overnight. That accident happened around midnight at the Victory Apartments. No injuries were reported. The crash remains under investigation. More than two dozen people had to be evacuated, but no injuries were reported after a fire broke out inside of a motel in Florence early this morning. Those flames erupted inside the Hometown Studios off of Burlington Pike near I-75. No word yet on a cause or the extent of the damage that the building sustained. Police in Coleraine Township investigating a double shooting that happened last night. Gunfire rang out just before 10 o'clock near Mullen Road. Two people were taken to the hospital in critical condition. No suspect information has been made available. A rough day on Wall Street. The Dow right now down 273 points. NASDAQ's lost 112. S&P is off 35. Our next update at 11:30. I'm Rick Uccino, News Radio 700 WLW.
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4: Next. Hey, Alfie, what can I get for you?
17: Hey, Nora, just a nice latte, please. 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
4: Not bad, thanks. Mainly working here. You?
17: Me? 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Ooh, could I get oat milk with that latte, please?
4: Yeah, of course.
17: 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So a pretty chill weekend. Oh, and I'll grab an almond croissant, too.
4: Wait, what? 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
15: It's Scott Sloan Show on 700 WLW. 9/11 coming tomorrow. Of course, the 25th anniversary. Hard to believe it's been 25 years. But this gentleman carried the emergency declaration to the president's desk, President Bush. And this was when President Bush and his team, his closest team, was in the White House Emergency Operations Center beneath the White House on September 11th. And has a unique plan here. If you look back to, if you remember back then, a number of us do, and you go, wow, we were really unified in the days following 9/11, not so much today. How do you get that feeling back? John Bridgeland is the first director of USA Freedom Corps and Bush White House Domestic Policy Council director during 9/11. John, welcome to the show.
2: Scott, great to be with you.
15: I know you're a Cincinnati guy. How did you go from Cincinnati, Ohio to the White House? And more importantly, where did you go to school?
2: So interestingly, Scott, I was when Governor Bush was on the campaign running for president, I got a call from the campaign asking if I would organize and moderate an event in Cincinnati.
15: Okay.
2: To focus on his Compassionate Conservative Initiative, which I did. And after the event, he asked if I would serve on his presidential campaign, which I was so pleased to do. Yeah, but I grew up in Cincinnati in Terrace Park and then went to Indian Hill High School and one of the greatest communities to be a part of. Most of my family remains there.
15: Oh, that's awesome to have you back. And everyone good is connected to Cincinnati in some way, shape, or form.
2: Exactly.
15: Long road right. from Indian Hill to the White House, however. But for those of us, and of course, this is true about history, right? The longer it goes on, the fewer people remember or live the moment. And you say that about every seminal event in American history. 9/11 is now part of that at 25 years past. And John, they call you Bridge, John Bridgeland. You're the director of the White House Domestic Policy Council on 9/11. And you think, okay, well, you actually handed the emergency declaration to the president. When you were given that document for the president to sign to declare this a national emergency, arguably the largest national emergency in our time, what was running through your mind?
2: Well, interestingly, first we were evacuated from our West Wing offices in the White House by Secret Service because of reports of an incoming plane that we later learned was taken down in Shanksville, Pennsylvania by these heroes like Todd Beamer on Flight 93, who likely saved our lives, and later learned there were so many heroes on those other planes trying to keep the American people safe when they knew they were going to their death. So 9/11 prompts up a lot of memory of those victims and their families, which we got to know really well. But I was summoned to the President's Emergency Operations Center below the White House and watched our Secretary of Transportation, counting the grounding of every plane in the United States. And I turned to Josh Bolton. I said, I wonder if the protocols at the Federal Emergency Management Agency are up to a terrorist attack. So I was sent over to FEMA, learned about the response to New York and the Pentagon, and then carried this emergency declaration back to the White House for the president to sign later that night, authorizing aid to New York and the Pentagon. And it was quite a moment. But that night, I went back to my West Wing office. And I saw literally hundreds of emails from leaders across political parties, colleagues who I knew well, but also total strangers offering to help. And I could see already, sort of the light coming out of the darkness that we were all Americans first and people wanted to help.
15: I recall that as well, because I was in Northwest Ohio at the time when this all happened. And looking back at which actually started my early days of my talk radio career, but looking back at it, I remember those days, not 9/12, 9/30, as we started to get back to business, and it took a long time, obviously, and we're looking at the sky, there's no planes there for days and days and days, and how kind everyone is to one another. I recall vividly seeing someone who had a flat tire, and at least two or three people had stopped simply to offer them help. You don't see that anymore, and it just felt like, hey, we're looking at, even at like the gas station, wherever, you're just hanging out, like people were much, much kinder, as I recall. And maybe history softens the edges a little bit, but I vividly recall just like everyone was, we felt like we're all in together. There was no Republican, Democrat, gay, straight, male, female, black, white. It felt like we're unified. And I remember Congress standing on the halls or standing on the steps and singing God Bless America. It felt genuine, not contrived.
2: Yes. In fact, the White House operator who we loved, she could get anybody in the world on the phone in about a minute. Connected me to a couple from Seattle, Washington, who were restaurant owners. who had put their restaurant supplies in a van and literally were driving 3,000 miles from Seattle, Washington to Ground Zero in New York City. And you know, talking to this couple was just such a moving experience for me. And it reminded me that they were emblematic that, you know, people were initially running away from tragedy, including us being evacuated from the White House. But very soon after, as you just said, Scott, you know, people began running toward each other to help. And, you know, to help neighbor and nation. And strangers became neighbors and kind of courage outran contempt. And I remember going outside even on the road and, you know, people would let you in.
7: Yeah, right. Go ahead.
2: And then, you know, Democrat Majority Leader Tom Daschle hugged President Bush, you know, on the House floor before his joint session address, which, you know, just would you see that today? I'm not sure. But there was a spirit of national unity that was so enlivening. We have to ensure, you know, it doesn't just happen in the aftermath of tragedy. We see it in communities every day, you know, in times of peace.
7: Right. And we're always trying to get that feeling back. But I contend, you know, we talk about dangers all around us. And, you know, we've got parents that are worried about their kids and they're putting Apple tags on their heads and, you know, worried about what's in our food and our. And we, because we live in such times where danger is so far away. I mean, it wasn't that many generations ago. And the, you know, the youth of this country is still 250 years old, where literally there was a wolf at the door. You had to worry about, Native Americans, you had to worry about warring factions, disease, pestilence, animal, all that stuff. And today, even though, you know, we hear about violent crime and things like that, and campaigns love to scare people, it's still the safest time in world history to be alive, to be an American. And so we go at each other. We've got to invent someone to hate. We didn't need it then because we actually had a real enemy. That's why we came together.
2: Exactly. And, you know, it's a reminder, too, that, you know, our leaders, from mayors, governors, all the way up to the president, people in Congress, need to call upon the American people. You know, we live in a democracy, and citizen, not president, not governor, not senator, not congressman or congresswoman, is the highest office in the land. And the historian Doris Kearns Goodman reminded us that all transformational change across U.S. history has been first catalyzed by private citizens without public office or appointment, who cared about a cause, a place, a people, and affected change. And interestingly, presidents and other leaders who call the American people to action in the spirit of national unity are remembered for it. Think about it. Franklin Roosevelt in the Great Depression, John Kennedy with Ask Not, Ronald Reagan, who called the spirit of volunteer service a deep and mighty river flowing through the history of our nation, all the way to President Bush, who said after 9/11, we looked in the mirror and we saw our better selves, and building on the millions of acts of kindness and goodness and decency, he asked me to create a national service and volunteering initiative that remains the largest in U.S. history then and since.
7: And USA Freedom Corps, he is John Bridgeland, the director of that agency here 25 years after 9/11 was founded, to keep that feeling, to get that feel of unity back. And it feels like you're losing the war in these days, especially now as we head towards midterms and all the finger pointing and back and forth nature and just the uncertainty of our futures here. So how do we, you know, that's the mission. You channeled national grief into actual service and volunteering. 25 years later, though, how does that unity compare to where we are now? It feels entirely different.
2: Well, I say this. The first lesson is, with a focused effort, bringing people together across politics and sector and difference, the country can achieve extraordinary things. You know, there wasn't another terrorist attack on the United States. It wasn't until, I think, the Boston Marathon bombing, you know, which was an attack from within. So that was an extraordinary achievement. We also know from, you know, all sorts of issues where leaders and Americans are crossing divide, you know, the infrastructure bill. I know Senator Rob Portman played a, you know, leading role in other efforts to tackle the high school dropout problem, all the way to, you know, saving 14 million lives from malaria in Africa. All those things took bipartisan leadership. And I would say, you know, the terrorists wanted fear to define our future, and instead, you know, courage became contagious, compassion outran hatred, service overwhelmed, you know, our despair. Strangers became neighbors. And so I feel like the most fitting memorial to those we lost, you know, of course should be ceremonies. But I think more so it would be a renewal of the character and courage that those Americans on those planes, like Todd Beamer, who in a great act of democracy assembles all those people on that plane, and they vote to take down that plane to save more Americans like me, who was in the White House. We need to focus on renewing that culture and demanding of our leaders. And I see it in Governor Mike DeWine. You know, we're working with him on an entrepreneurship issue and other issues where he's crossing divides to try to pull people together in the public interest. We need more of that spirit than the divisiveness.
7: Yeah. John, you lead something now called More Perfect, which is it's a bipartisan alliance of all 44 presidential centers. How does that tie in? Is there a difference?
2: Yeah, it's so interesting. So the 44 there are 44 existing presidential centers from George Washington's Mount Vernon, Thomas Jefferson's Monticello, Ronald Reagan's a presidential center, all the way through the Obama Foundation. Mm-hmm. They've never collaborated before. And so we pulled them together in a historic alliance together with over 100 organizations to advance five foundational democracy goals.

0: on September 11th. And now the founder and CEO of More Perfect, which is a bipartisan alliance of all 44 presidential centers, all the way from Mount Vernon to the Obama Foundation, just opened in Chicago, plus the National Archives. And they're trying to restore and the goals of democracy on this 250th anniversary of the Declaration of Independence. So, John, all the best. Good Cincinnati guy there from Indian Hill. Appreciate the time, brother. Be well.
1: Scott, you too. Thanks so much.
0: All right. God bless America, as the Patriots would say. That's true, though. It's, you know, every time we have a national crisis from, and not a manufactured, I mean, a real, like 9/11, COVID, at least for a minute, right, kind of brought us together. And then we just turned on that really quickly. When the wolf is at the door, we come together. That's the nature of it too. And that, and when that doesn't happen, and the longer it goes between instances like that, we tend to turn more on each other because you need an enemy. You know, it's the sunrise, sunset, yin yang, all that stuff. That's how it works. So, I'm really confident that someone will rise up in the near future, certainly within the rest of our lifetimes here, to go, hey, listen, now we're going to bring things back to where it needs to be. Fully confident in, because it's we the people, not them clowns inside the Beltway. 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
3: Calling on the city of Cincinnati to rethink the anti-crime strategy. With a 12:30 report, I'm Brian Combs. Breaking now, business owners in the Clifton area protesting new security measures that Cincinnati police have brought to the area around the campus of the University of Cincinnati. Business owners in Clifton Heights say it is hurting their businesses to the tune of more than $100,000. Barricades are going up on weekends in areas around Calhoun and West McMillan to limit access in after four shootings in the area just off the campus of UC. The business owners calling on city leaders to change the strategy, but it is going to still be in place, we're told, for this weekend. And this weekend, there's a night game at UC. Head of the police officers union says drastic measures are necessary since local judges keep putting criminals right back on the streets.
4: We have got to figure out how to get this violence under control. And unfortunately, if the courts aren't going to help, then the police are going to have to do something just to try to make it a safer environment.
3: FOP President Ken Cobra was on the Bill Cunningham Show yesterday here on 700 WLW. The business owners say that the city should not be punishing law-abiding citizens. Our Matt Reese is in Clifton this morning talking to some of those business owners. He'll have more coming up in our news at noon. Now, latest traffic and weather together.
5: 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We do have construction on Central Avenue southbound between 5th and 4th Streets. You'll need some time to follow the detour until 5 a.m. tomorrow. You can use Plum Street as an alternate. I'm Heather Pasco on News Radio 700 WLW.
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3: Got sunshine in the tri-state right now, though we still expect scattered showers and storms this afternoon to be rolling through. Not as hot today with a high of 80. Looking at radar, there's nothing showing up right now. Sunday will be dry. Clearing out for the Bengals game at Paycor. Sunny temperatures in the 80s. 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Keeping customers for life. OVI checkpoint going up tonight in Warren County. Troopers from the Lebanon Post of the State Highway Patrol working with local police to conduct an OVI checkpoint from 10 to midnight on State Route 73 in Franklin. Tomorrow night, we're being told that there's one planned for Sharonville. The exact location for that will be released tomorrow morning. Putting to rest rumors about a new data center coming to Claremont County. Pierce Township trustees last night telling people that those rumors are not true. They also voted to extend the current moratorium on development of any data centers until May of 2027. Our next update's at noon. I'm Brian Combs, News Radio 700 WLW.
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7: Next. Hey, Alfie, what can I get for you?
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7: 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You?
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24: 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If you've been over there in the past and said, yeah, I'm good. If you go back now, I'm telling you, it's a whole different vibe out there. They really, really cool training is what this is about. So if you're a newbie to shooting sports, maybe you want to get involved, get a gun, but you don't know where to start, or maybe you're intimidated by the whole thing, or the people who shoot often, and I get it, I get that, they are there for you, and no one else in Cincinnati is doing this. Anyway, TargetWorldAcademy.com sponsors the show. And my wife shoots, too. She's actually a really good shot, because she grew up in the country.
25: Is that why I'm a good shot?
24: Yeah. Yeah, you shoot like, you know, you're plinking targets, or you're shooting rabbits or owls, yeah, or whatever it is that threatens your livestock out there. I shoot like a gangbanger. I shoot like sideways. I turn the wrist all down. And
25: you're not supposed to do that.
24: What's up?
25: That's sideways.
24: What's up, homie? No. What's up? What's up? You say that when you shoot. What's up?
25: Here's the thing. Don't mess with a country girl.
24: Exactly. Exactly. So, yeah, we got to go over there and maybe we'll record that. We'll have a contest. How's that?
25: Oh, that'll be great.
24: Oh, that'll be good. That'll be good. All right. What are we fighting about today? Let's get it out of the way. What do you got going on today?
25: Oh, my gosh. I've got a busy day today. I'm excited. I got a closing. I'm getting my hair looked at. Patience.
24: I meant on a topic. Nobody.
25: What?
24: I meant topic wise. So what's going on today? I thought we were going to talk about something. Well, I got a hair appointment, and that's what we brought you on to talk about. Did you just have your hair done, by the way?
25: No, it's been well over a month.
24: No, it has not. I swear to God, last week you went to get a tune up or whatever. Does they put you on the lift and rotate your follicles or whatever they do?
25: No, it's fine. I haven't. I'm ready for a change. I'm doing a change. I'm doing a big old. It's more than an oil change. She's gonna get her tires rotated.
24: What do you do? Oh, so no, the Brazilian blowout's done. We're not spending $3,000 on that anymore.
25: Well, it probably won't be a cheap appointment when it does happen.
24: It's never cheap.
25: But I'm getting old. I just have to say it. And so the gray hairs are coming in.
24: Yeah.
25: And you just can't fight Mother Nature.
24: No.
25: You can't fight it.
24: You can.
25: So
24: it depends how much money you have.
25: Well, yeah, true. I'm going to embrace it, and we're going to see what this process looks like.
24: Wait a minute. Does that mean that you're just going to let your hair go gray? You're just going to let it grow out?
25: I might.
24: Wow. That's a big, bold step. Okay.
25: It is a bold step.
24: Yeah, because if you just let your hair grow out, it could just grow gray and not color it and do all that stuff. It wouldn't cost any money.
25: Right.
24: Yeah, we can't have that. It'd be free. See, if you just let your hair go naturally, whatever color it is, and go gray, which I don't even know what your natural color is anymore, you let it go gray, that doesn't cost anything. And that's
25: untenable. That is not going to work. Yeah, No, I can't. It's going to be a gradual process.
24: Sure.
25: But it's going to look so natural. Mm-hmm.
24: Even though it's colored.
25: well, I don't know. So we might have to remove some old color to put some new color in, and then we're going to have to.
1: Oh, I get it. I just don't. Is any woman ever born with a hair color and they go, wow, I really like my natural color? No woman has ever said that. I don't think. Find me. If you're a blonde, you want to be brunette. If you're brunette, you want to be a redhead. If you're redheaded, you want to be blonde. It's crazy.
25: It is. It's something else.
1: It's something
25: else. I'm trying to get off this train of going in every 6 weeks, but at least for the next foreseeable future, I'm going to be going.
1: Well, I sure as hell hope Trump sends me that $5,000. Might as well just give it right to, I don't know, Maybelline or whatever the hell that crap is. I have no idea. Anyway, let's move on and talk real estate here.
25: Yeah, that's right. That's why I'm here. I forgot.
1: I've seen a lot of, and you know, driving around, of course, of my stuff is a lot of price reduce signs popping up all over, Cincinnati. I have no recall seeing those in years.
25: It's actually, yes, it's the sign of the times, and the times are not, it's not 2022 anymore. 21% of Cincinnati area listings had price reductions in August, and a lot of listings are actually, a lot of sellers are kind of thinking, okay, The buyers aren't out there right now. I think I'm going to have to take my house off the market and let's see what 2027 looks like. But, you know, it's interesting because it is all about pricing and it's all about what's happening in the world. And right now we know in the world, gas prices are high, mortgage rates are high, food is high, everything is high. So affordability in housing is a real issue, and it's one that a lot of buyers struggle with. So sellers who maybe don't listen to their real estate agent and they want to list their house for the same price that their neighbors got a few years ago, they may be sitting on that home and it may be, you may have to price reduce, lower than you want to go. Okay. And so, you know, that's what we're seeing. We're just seeing a shift in the market. And reality is prices are coming down. Now, overall, I think they're up about 1% year over year.
1: Right.
25: Not, it's really negligible, right? So I would definitely say, you have to look at the condition of your home. A few years ago, your house would sell whether or not you had left garbage in the sink and you had blue carpet. But today, that's not happening. People are very choosy in spending. So buyers are going to be more critical of your home. We are now seeing people once again, you know, doing inspections and being tough on the sellers during inspections. So, you know, the big thing is if you are selling your home, you're not going to automatically get 15 offers. And especially this time of year, things naturally slow down. So that's another reason why, you know, you really need to pricing is so important. Pricing and condition are so very important. And the first 2 weeks matter the most, because if your house sits for a month or more, most buyers, even though there's nothing wrong with that house, most buyers are going to say, why isn't it sold? What's wrong with it?
1: Yeah.
25: Oh, maybe I can get a deal. Let's put in a low ball offer, see if they're desperate yet. You know, the desperation and the thoughts of that desperation are going to creep in. And that is really, I mean, it's scary for sellers. It's awful for real estate agents because you think we're not doing our job, but the buyers are starting to get to be in control, and it's been a seller's market for a long time. And now we are switching to more of a buyer's market.
1: You said what? 20% of listings had a price cut last month. That is, is that a red flag or is that just regular market correction?
25: I think it's regular market correction. You know, there are other areas of the country that are seeing even worse conditions. You know, we are not going to say that the housing market is going to crash. That's not happening. Mm-hmm. We have more buyers than sellers. The problem is it's the affordability, and that's different.
1: Right.
25: So affordable homes are not out there right now. Now, you know, like I said, last week we talked about Homerama. Those homes were $1.5 million to $4 million. Okay. That's not for everybody, obviously. No. Yeah. So, you know, in the price range, and I was just talking to somebody yesterday and they said, it's really sad when the first home that you buy is likely to be $350,000 to $400,000. I mean, you know, you're thinking back in the day, and this sort of ages us a little bit, when your first home you could get for $100,000 or $150,000. And now it's twice that.
24: Yeah, but our parents would buy a house for $15,000 and their parents would have bought it for $5,000.
25: Sure.
24: And then absolutely. Their grandparents would have bought it for $2,000 and then they would have lived in a tent or log cabin before that. So what?
25: So what?
24: So I'm just saying, point? That's why the price always goes up because of inflation. That's how it is.
25: So what are you saying?
24: Saying, you know, when I was here, you know, are you going to start bitching about the fact that gas was a...
25: I'm not bitching. I'm just saying.
24: Gas was a nickel when you were a kid? Of course it was. No, yeah, we're seeing it certainly has outpaced inflation. There's no doubt about it.
25: Yeah, and it does make it. So oftentimes sellers, if you list too high, you are chasing the right price. So you're having to come down, and your agent, if nothing else is happening, if you're getting no activity, and that is painful. When your house is clean and you're just waiting for the phone to ring, mm-hmm. It is an awful, awful feeling. And so, you know, if the house is clean and your pictures are great and your agent is doing everything they can in marketing and you're still not getting showings, really, it's all about price. And so lowering your price, you don't want to hear that when your agent comes to you and says, okay, I think we need to reduce it another $5,000. And they're like, how low do we have to go? And, you know, honestly, that depends on what the...
24: Until you hit a number that somebody says yes. That's how it works, you know.
25: It's right.
24: That's what the economy, the market sets the price on that. Do you see a case where agents come in and they just go, they tell the buyer what they want to hear and go, oh, yeah, your house, even though it's worth, I don't know, $300,000, yeah, it's worth $1 million. And you listed them and there's no action and you cut. I mean, in the long run, you're setting yourself up for failure.
25: Well, and that's the one thing. There are agents out there who will buy your business and sweet talk you and tell you what you want to hear. Unfortunately, you know, that's not how I run my business. I'm going to tell you what I think is true and whether or not, you know, you may not like it. You may think, you know, I told you your house is worth $10,000 or $20,000 less than another agent. That's why you do want to get more than one opinion.
24: Right.
25: And I'm going to sort of stick to my guns. Now, I will always say it's your decision, Mr. and Mrs. Seller. It's your decision. But here's the thing. If you price it at this price, and let's say it's $20,000 higher than I recommend, then and it sits, and I'm not going to say I told you so, but...
24: I told you so, yeah.
25: I told you so. I mean, it's tough because everybody wants...
24: Everyone wants to expect it because you think your house is the best one in the neighborhood, regardless. Very few people go, yeah, it's trash. I don't care. it's fine. And, you know, right. if you have it priced right, and you still have to make some cuts to it as well, which, of course, is going to increase your gray hair. I think you have a solution for that. We'll talk about this when I get home. No, we probably won't. Uh-huh. You'll have it all done by then. Those days are long since passed. I do my thing. You do yours.
25: And then I'm going to say, didn't you notice?
24: Yeah.
25: Don't you see?
24: Well, when I get the alert on my phone from Visa that says the hair salon did it at $35,000, I go, oh, she must have got her hair done. That's it. Did you notice? Yeah, I sure did. All right, love you. Gotta go.
25: Bye.
24: Gotta go. My wife's segment, SloanSellsHomes.com, open house here on 700 WOW. 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And it is the gun range for people who are new to guns. I'll just leave it at that. 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
30: The Reds have the day off before beginning a three-game series against the Brewers tomorrow night in Milwaukee. And Cowboy, when this season comes to an end, a lot of people are going to remember Dane Meyers as the guy who dropped the fly ball with two outs in the bottom of the ninth against the Cardinals. And that's a shame, because trading for Meyers was one of the better moves the Reds made during the offseason. He's been really good defensively, except for that one play. He will finish with a batting average around 260, and he's one of the best pinch hitters in all of baseball. Don't you need guys like that on your team?
31: I think that you do. I think you need his aggressiveness. I think the Reds are awfully excited for what he's been able to bring to this ball club. I think when they traded for him, he was really destined for a center field defensive position and occasional pinch hit. He's hit his way into the lineup and played his way into the lineup. Who would have ever thought that Dane Meyers was going to be starting in center field and hitting in the leadoff spot when that trade was made? So it tells you how much progress that he's made. And I'll say this about that drop ball. Any player that has played the game of baseball and has played for at least an extended amount of time, and I don't care if you're a Hall of Famer or a Hall of Shamer, you've made an error. It's just part of the game.
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2: They say they don't understand why Cincinnati leaders are punishing law-abiding citizens. With a 12 o'clock report, I'm Brian Combs. Breaking now, business owners near the University of Cincinnati say the barricades that have gone up on the weekends to prevent crime are driving their customers away. They say they've lost thousands of dollars already. They're pressing the city now to drop the restrictions that are set to be in effect again this weekend. And this weekend, the UC Bearcats have a night game at Nippert Stadium.
3: They're having a very extreme negative impact on all the businesses up here.
4: J.D. Du Bois with Du Bois Bookstore on Calhoun is president of the Clifton Heights Business Association. He's hoping for some relief from the police department on the closings.
3: I hope that they find a different solution to crime prevention, because closing streets off in the way that they do it up here completely shuts down our business district.
4: Du Bois says he's hoping they at least close the streets later than the planned time of 8 o'clock. From Clifton, I'm Matt Reese, News Radio 700 WLW.
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5: 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We've had a few slow spots out on the area roads today, but traffic is really moving okay, even with the construction right now on I-75 at 6th Street. We do have a lane closure, but traffic is light enough where you're getting by with really little or no delay. On I-71, traffic looks good near Victory Parkway. Traffic is light in either direction. I'm Heather Pasco on News Radio 700 WLW.
1: Now, the latest forecast from the Jake Sweeney Chevrolet Weather Center. 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
2: Showers, thunderstorms expected in the Tri-State this afternoon, though right now we're not seeing anything on radar. By Sunday, the sky is clear. It'll be sunny and in the 80s for the Bengals game. 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Stopping traffic tonight to catch drunk drivers. Troopers from the Lebanon Post of the State Highway Patrol say they'll be conducting an OVI checkpoint from 10 to midnight on State Route 73 in Franklin. Cincinnati Parks Department's unveiling new playground that'll replace the one that burned down at Sawyer Point. It'll be comprised of a giant lizard, an oversized sock, all inspired by the Lazarus lizard smuggled into the U.S. by a 10-year-old boy from Hyde Park 75 years ago. You can check out the designs for the new playground if you follow 700 WLW on X. Chairs are outlining the streets of Shivia today as people stake out spots for the Harvest Home Parade tonight. Steps off at 6, opening up what they call the biggest little fair in Ohio. Our next update's at 12:30. I'm Brian Combs, News Radio 700 WLW.
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14: Billy Cunningham, the Great American, welcome this Thursday afternoon in the Tri-States. Of course, the Reds baseball, thank God, off today. Back out in Milwaukee Friday, Saturday, and Sunday. And the Dodgers come here for four big games next week. Last night, they were baseball non-competitive. It was a 14-1. I think the Reds scored half the safety. Not sure how that happened, but then De La Cruz hit one into the outside of Chavez Ravine. So we'll see what happens to Reds baseball. And they have three in Milwaukee, and then they come back home. And they go against the Dodgers and the Cubs, and the 76 Reds are going to be reformed, and they'll play them a couple times, and let's see what happens. But until then, coming up later, we'll be an expert on Iran and Iraq. There's a country song by Alan Jackson in which he says most Americans can't spell Iran or Iraq, but somehow, once again, we are entwined with the hate in the Middle East. Joining you and I now is Steve Gooden. Former council member, also an eminent attorney. Before we talk about all the problems at Clifton, there was a country song by the great Alan Jackson, since retired, about Americans can't spell Iran or Iraq. I think we can spell it. You and I can spell it. But can you justify what the Trumpster has been doing the past 6 months? And if we simply leave with the Muslims, the Arabs, to simply begin killing themselves, which they've done for centuries, and they don't have us to kill anymore.
15: Yeah, I think that's about right. I mean, look, I mean, I don't get this one, you know. I mean, look, I try to give the president every bit of the doubt, but this is one where we have passed on Iran and invading Iran and fighting with them many, many, many times. There's like about 90 million people there. It's roughly the size of two Texases. It's not like Iraq, where we went into a very weak military and a very centralized government and knocked it off. And I think this idea that these youth in Iran are going to rise up and support us, which is always part of it, I mean, that's a myth, too. I mean, I know they got some pretty girls there who want to wear blue jeans and stuff, and that's great. But every time they rise up and protest, they get killed. And that's what we're dealing with there. They have, you know, Strait of Hormuz and the ability to really, like, really, really impact not just oil, but our fertilizers and all kinds of things that we need and buy here. So, you know, it's a terrible thing. So I hope they got a plan. I hope there's something they know that we don't know. There probably is. But in the short term, the idea that they were just going to bomb them into surrendering, which is what Lindsey Graham kind of said in his last interview before he died, that's never worked. They're too big. There's too many of them, and they're too dug in.
14: And we're not going to land troops and take Tehran like we Baghdad. We're not going to do that because politically that would be suicide. And so what we have to do is bomb them back to the Stone Age and say we want to come home. Now, whatever happens, happens. And that's what should happen, but it won't happen. And second, let's talk about what's happening now in city council. You have many years spent there in council. And now when Clifton business owners say to me and Tony Bender, my producer, we're losing our asses. This is not the way to conduct business. Why can't the police do their job, arrest the wrongdoers, lock them up, have judges that would sentence these armed thugs to prison, and open up the businesses? Am I missing something here?
15: No, you're not. I mean, it's just the chickens are finally coming home to roost in a part of the city where, which has always been very sympathetic to the Democratic council members. Yeah, when you're having people in Clifton, whether it be up at UC or in the Clifton Gaslight, where you're hearing complaints from businesses too, when you're hearing those leftists saying that this has gone too far, it's really, really, really gone too far. And I mean, we've had a horrific opening week or 2 weeks. At UC, it's the biggest freshman class they've ever brought in. I mean, you know, Pinto, the president up there, has these grand plans to make UC as big as OSU. They're on their way. They're building new housing. Just what they haven't corrected for is the fact that we have a woefully understaffed police department, and we have the neighborhoods that Clifton abuts still have rampant drug dealing, violence, young kids running around with guns, and they have no plan, no safety plan, no nothing, and we have a complete lack of police officers to actually do the kind of proactive policing that will be required to kind of deal with it. So what they're doing is they're shutting down whole streets.
14: Yeah, you can't come
15: of
14: here.
15: Course, the problem is, yeah, you just so it is one. It is the solution. I'll give them credit for that. It is one. It is a response, and it's not wholly irrational. The problem are you have all these mom-and-pop businesses that are along those areas, particularly streets like Calhoun, that are dependent upon the student business and who don't do a lot in the summer. And here they come back in August, September, ready to serve their fast food and draft beer and all the things that they do to make a living there. And they literally have their streets shut down. Yeah. And I've been seeing on social media some of these places have to close down by 9, 10 o'clock. And anyone in those student businesses will tell you, you do your businesses, your majority of your business late at night. So it's been brutal. So they're caught in the middle of this as well. The cynical part of me wants to say, congrats, guys, you voted for this. People have been telling you this for years, but it really is just the chickens coming home to roost, and it's unfortunate that it's happening there in Clifton. And I never thought I'd see a day where there would be petitions from parents to the president of the university and city council telling them we need more police on the ground here. We are worried about our kids, particularly, you know, these freshmen who are coming in 18, 19 years old and really are just kind of sitting ducks for this bad stuff.
14: Well, the other thing, I had Ken Kober on yesterday, the head of the FOP. These coppers are working 60 to 80 hours a week each. And when an officer goes to work, it takes about an hour to suit up. You got to put all the stuff on. It takes about an hour to take the suits off, and then they calm down a little bit. And they're working 60 to 80 hours a week. All of them are making north of $100,000 a year, some $150,000 a year being a cop. And that's good. But at some point, you say, I got my mental and my physical health to worry about. We need 300 to 500 more cops hired immediately. They have a recruit class going. You have to bring in 50 to 70 new cops every year just to break even with those retiring on the other side, which they're not bringing in 50 to 70 a year. So the thin blue line is cracking. It's breaking. And they cannot keep doing this. The sheriff's department is also overwhelmed. They mainly have patrol duties in the townships, etc. So you don't see the black shirts in Clifton. You always see only CPD. And there's no sense on city council. Scotty Johnson, he has a lucid moment every now and then. He said, well, we're going to have a big powwow yesterday. And he said, now let's wait a little bit longer. Until I guess UC's got some more home games. Basketball is about to start, and the businesses are dying. We're telling the world that the police and city council can't handle a couple hundred thugs with guns. Instead of arresting them, Bill Belichick would say, Steve Gooden, three words, do your job. Just do your job, arrest the wrongdoers, find out who they are, take them off the streets, and pray to God in room A, you have a judge down there like Judge Dinkelocker who's going to give them a high bond for having guns and lock them up. What's wrong with that approach?
15: Well, nothing, and God bless Jess Dinkelocker, but we know it's even worse than that. I mean, one of the things that kind of broke out on social media this week is someone leaked from the 2020 Auburn building, which is the juvenile jail, which is where a lot of these folks should be held. Someone leaked a list of charges that the judges have said, do not hold these kids, do not even give them a bond, just send them home. So there's like a no bond list, and it includes some pretty nasty stuff. A lot of misdemeanors, possession of criminal tools, you know, people who might be on the, you know, involved in a burglary, things of that nature. So one, that juvenile jail is a huge source of frustration for the police officers. Ken Cobra will tell you that. You know, the prosecutors will tell you that when they're allowed to. It is a truly catch and release type situation. There's no consequence for these young offenders. They're back on the street literally within a matter of hours. They're literally just, you know, sign a piece of paper and say, hey, we won't do anything bad until our court case is heard. And they're right back on the street. So it's not even just the setting of low bonds. It is that in the juvenile court system, they're not holding anybody. They're being told, you know, often bonds aren't an issue in juvenile court, too. You hold them or you don't. They are being given, the magistrates are being given explicit directions not to hold the majority of kids on the majority of offenses. And you can see that on the street, too. And I mean, look, in terms of police staffing, we have actually fewer police than we had in 2005. And in 2005, we had roughly 20,000 fewer people living in the city. And plus, we have all these extra students, all these new attractions, you know, with the ballpark and the new ballparks and TQL, stadium, all this stuff. So it's just common sense that we need at least 300 more police officers, maybe more, but in a more robust relationship with the Sheriff's Department. But none of that's happening because that's not a politically popular thing to say to the city. These guys have the mayor and the council members are kowtowing to a very small group of people in the city who are very progressive, very anti-law enforcement. They got Iris Rowley working right there in City Hall, harassing police officers while being paid by the city. It's a huge morale issue. So you add Iris Rowley plus staffing, you know, plus the juvenile court policies, and who wants to be a cop in those circumstances?
14: None. Well, Judge Carrie Bloom, yeah, a uber leftist, she's a member of the Democratic Socialists of America. She's in charge of juvenile court, and she does not think kids, use the word kids, 17-year-olds who commit serious crimes should be held accountable, and that's her philosophy, and she's running for re-election, and I'll bet you a hot fudge Sunday or a three-way at Skyline there, in Clifton, that she's going to easily win because the Democratic voter will march up to the polling places and pull the blue ticket. And you're like a city voter, including been on city council. What's the sense of the Democratic voter in the city when there's mayhem, when there's rioting, when there's bars downtown OTR that have to have 20 police units out in front, when you see in Pill Hill should be the shining city on the hill for us, all the investments by Christ Hospital and UC and Good Samaritan, et cetera. They're all there, thousands and thousands, along with, I guess, about 45,000 students at UC. And the voters seemingly don't care. Can you tell me why?
15: Well, yeah, I think I can. I talk to these people. I live amongst the leftists, okay? And when they will deign to talk to me after they call me a fascist and so forth, and you know, once we get past that
14: name calling,
15: you know what they say is the same thing. Yeah, what they say is the same thing every time, which is they agree 100% that the city's doing a terrible job on all these things. You know, they're critical of folks like Carrie Bloom. They're critical of the mayor in small settings. But then when they go to the polls, they're going to go out. They don't vote for local elections. They're going because they're fired up about Donald Trump. They're fired up about Amy Acton, whatever it is. And they get that blue slate and they vote right down it. And they one of my neighbors told me once that she was always afraid to vote accidentally for someone who might support Donald Trump in some way or be on the other side. She was afraid. So that's why she didn't veer off the slate at all. So, I mean, that's what happened. It's just slate voting. It's very disciplined. But then you do have people in the Democratic Party who feel that people like you and I are wrongfully attacking people like Judge Carrie Bloom. They think that to be asking these questions and to be calling out this stuff, that's unfair somehow. What? That really, hey, what about the kids?
14: And what about the
15: why
14: children?
15: Do you want to give these kids record? You know, what about the children?
14: About the children?
15: The dead children don't matter. But the children, you know, the other children are there. And they're right. A lot of these kids are coming from horrible situations. That's true. But just letting them go and do more crime doesn't help them or anyone else.
14: Lastly, Steve Gooden, there's now a movement on city council to extend the streetcar, which I thought, you know, it began 10 years ago, almost this day. Yeah. And city council members are talking about extending the streetcar up Pill Hill, up Mount Auburn, into UC, maybe take it south, go into Covington, Newport, loop around Independence, maybe go a little south of Frankfort, come back up through Louisville, and bring it back up into Cincinnati, then into Columbus. And I'm thinking, number one, the Inquirer did this big study that seemed to indicate the promises of the streetcar have not been met. By the way, it's free. We spent almost $180 million on the streetcar. It's free. And no one paid for that except $180 million. And it's all free to ride. And it goes in areas, according to the experts, that people don't want to go. And it goes from Findlay Market, basically, downtown to the banks and back. That's about it. And it's kind of like an amusement ride. Joe Dieters at the time said it would be a homeless encampment. Many parts of the day it is. And there'll be like Velociraptors waiting for the tourists to come by. Yes, that's true, too. And so can you address whether or not Tony Bender wants to know if all that money from the so-called railroad can be used for the streetcar, and would they do it because we can't get potholes fixed, we can't get the Western Hills Viaduct fixed with that money, but we want to spend the money on streetcars that don't work. You know what I'm saying?
15: Well, the streetcar was, number one, was a total disgrace. I was one of the people out there saying, like, of all the needs that we had in the city at the time, then and now, nearly $200 million on the streetcar is absurd. I mean, it is an amenity. It is a street. It is a. It is true. It is a.

0: vote. So if you're Ebtabistan and you got 80% of the vote, you're thinking, I'm doing exactly what the people want me to do. I'll give them more of the same. And that's sad. But Steve Gooden, we got to run. And I was going to ask you briefly, can you give me a minute on where you were on 9/11/01 and how did you find out about the 846 murders taking place at the World Trade Center?
1: Gosh, you know, I remember it very distinctly. I was a young prosecutor doing a bindover case in front of Judge Sylvia Hendon when her bailiff walked in and said, hey, there's something happened here. We need to take a break. And we all went back into her chambers and turned on her television and watched it right there. And it was an absolutely chilling moment. I remember it remember it just like it was yesterday. And I remember we wrapped up our business and went home and just sat in front of the television for the whole day and tried to understand it. I remember my wife at the time being 8 months pregnant with our first child, and just thinking, you know, what is this world going to be? And I was a reservist at the time, so I also figured my life was about to change, and it sure did.
0: Steve Gooden,
1: I've been going about 2 years.
0: Steve Gooden, thank you very much. We'll talk again on that, but it's unfortunate you weren't elected to council. The people of Cincinnati get what they deserve, and they certainly have.
1: Well, they're
0: getting it.
1: They're getting it good and hard. Yeah.
0: Okay. Kind of like that kind of talk. But Steve Gooden, thank you very much for coming on the Bill Cunningham Show.
1: Take care.
0: Thank you, Steve. I'll just continue with more. You get the government they deserve on News Radio 700 WLW. Oh.
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3: Next. 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
3: 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Mainly working here. 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
8: They were coming in too hot with a 12:30 report. I'm Brian Combs. Breaking now, the cockpit voice recorder from an Amazon flight that crashed over the weekend shows one of the pilots warning the other that they needed to slow the cargo jet down. In fact, at one point, they talked about trying to do a touch and go and take right back off. The flight that originated out of the Cincinnati Northern Kentucky International Airport Sunday morning crashed into a van after overshooting the runway. 5 people in that van were killed. The investigation into what went wrong continuing.
9: Investigators are going to still look at everything. They're going to look at the maintenance records. They're going to look at the pilot history. They're going to look, you know, what time did the pilots wake up that morning? What were they saying in the cockpit? What were they thinking? They're going to do interviews with them, possibly multiple interviews with them. They're going to interview the air traffic controllers. They're going to look at the wind and the weather conditions. Mm. Was there a tailwind that was pushing this plane forward?
8: It's ABC Sam Sweeney. We don't know if the crew members who were injured were from the tri-state. This is Amazon's biggest prime air hub in the country. Now, latest traffic and weather together.
10: 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Overall, roadways clear at this time. Right now, no accident stalls or other major problems that'll be slowing you down. and traffic flowing freely through Ohio 71.

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2: Cloudy in the tri-state right now. We expect showers, thunderstorms to arrive in a couple of hours, 2 to 5 today. Probably going to be wet this afternoon in the tri-state. We'll clear out tonight. Tomorrow will be a cloudy day. Then the weekend looks better. By Sunday for the Bengals game at Paycor, dry with temperatures in the mid-80s. 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OVI checkpoint going up tonight in Franklin. Lebanon posted the State Highway Patrol to operate it from 10 to midnight on State Route 73. Tomorrow night, Highway Patrol tells us they're going to set one up in Sharonville. Location for that will be released somewhere, or will be released about where it's going to be tomorrow morning. Cincinnati Parks Department has unveiled the design for the new playground at Sawyer Point, the one that will replace the one that burned down. It'll be comprised of a giant lizard and oversized sock, all inspired by the Lazarus lizard, smuggled into the U.S. by a 10-year-old boy from Hyde Park some 75 years ago. As the legend has it, George Rau Jr. brought several lizards home with him after his family visited Italy in a sock and released them in the Lazarus family's backyard. Wasn't long before they started to spread across the region and are still prolific today. The Lizard and Sock Playground pays tribute to the tale. Going to open in 2028. The $2 million cost is being funded by a combination of public and private sources. You can see the designs for the playground if you follow 700 WLW on X. On Wall Street, stock prices are down again today. The Dow right now is off 300 points. NASDAQ down 150. Our next update at 1. I'm Brian Combs, News Radio 700 WLW.
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23: Hit the music, Dave Keaton. Hit the music. I'll get back to the commercials as soon as I can. We have a situation where almost everyone knows where they were when you were first notified about 9/11. What happened? It's one of those events locked in time. Everyone I speak to can say, well, I was doing this or I was doing that. Steve Gooden said he was in Sylvia Hinton's courtroom and bailiff came in and said, Judge, you have to come watch this. And the lawyers proceeded to her chambers and watched what was going on. And here on that Tuesday morning, we basically went to long-form ABC news coverage for 2 or 3 days. We didn't get back to normal several days later because it was thought that America was under attack. In fact, we assume there were more than four airliners up that had been hijacked. And over a period of time, we assumed that similar events would take place on a regular basis. But fortunately, on the home front, it has continued with murders and assassinations and blowing things up, but not to the extent of 9/11. Previous to 9/11, we went through a long period of time of relative peace. In fact, we had a peace dividend in the late 1990s, and we were at, after the Vietnam War had ended, which was like 1975 or 76, went through about a 20-year period in which there were squabbles here and there, attacks by Muslim terrorists here and there. According to Wikipedia, there's at least 500,000 people that have died because of Islamic terrorism in the past 30 years. 500,000 people, that's a lot. But the great majority, of course, are Muslims themselves. I believe that if we leave the Middle East completely, the Arabs / Muslims will simply resume killing each other. It's endemic to who they are. I have a guest coming up after 1 o'clock, Colonel Wesley Martin, who was largely in charge of Afghanistan. And the goal was, believe it or not, to make Afghanistan a participatory functioning democracy, Afghanistan. And they had no history of it whatsoever. There was no industry. Women and girls were brutalized constantly. Domestic violence, rape, mutilation of girls, selling of girls. It's typically in Afghanistan, a father will sell his daughter, who when she gets to be 12 or 13 years old, to the highest bidder. I think that's called sexual slavery. But liberals don't recognize it as such. And certainly in Africa, in the Muslim countries in Africa, there's no economic development of any type going on. And again, the fathers will sell their daughters for profit. So the idea that we could go to Afghanistan or Iraq and create like a middle-class environment that'll look like Mason or Independence, Kentucky, it was a good goal. We had the A-team in charge between Bush and Cheney and Powell and Rumsfeld. We had the A-team involved about the Middle East because of what happened with Persian Gulf War I relative to Kuwait. We had the experts in charge, and my good Lord, did they blow it. It was awful. But with the best of intentions, they were wrong. And you might recall on September 10th, the big issue was public education. In fact, Bush 43 beat Al Gore in the year 2000, because he promised no child will be left behind, the soft bigotry of low expectations for black kids, and that he was in a school classroom when he was notified by Andy Card, his chief of staff, that we're under attack. So the whole world changed from one type to another. Much like COVID in March of 2020, the world changed. And as far as the war itself, it's been going on ever since. In fact, since Islamic terrorism arose in the 1970s, beginning with Yasser Arafat and then Khomeini, it's never stopped. They constantly are killing individuals because their reading of their holy book tells them that the Quran, that you have to kill the infidel, got to rape the women, behead the men, sell the children into slavery. That's what it is. And I wish I could wave my hand. Don't you wish you could change that? And say to the millions and millions of people brutalized in the Middle East under Islam, that somehow you could say, well, there's a better way of doing things. So we went to Afghanistan in the high ranges and almost got close to killing Osama bin Laden, got close. And then we got some of the local tribes to take down the capital of Afghanistan, and after that, we were in charge. Things were going pretty good. The Bagram Air Force Base was fully operational. Then Joe Biden came into office saying, we got to pull out of Afghanistan. There's a right way to pull out and a wrong way. He picked the wrong way. You can still recall the circumstances of 13 brave troops that were killed at Heaven's Gate and also thousands of others wounded because of suicide bombers. And then that country completely went backwards in time to about the 8th century where it is right now. It's awful. In Iraq, we had the best of intentions. Between the two countries, 7,000 troops were killed, about 50,000 wounded. And also, you had $2 trillion spent for what? Iraq is now worse off than it was before. And Afghanistan is as bad as it ever was, and we spent all the money with the best of intentions and got nowhere whatsoever. What has continued is Iran is committed to obtaining and numerous nuclear weapons in order to nuke Israel and then nuke us. War is hell. Sometimes, as Americans, we have to man up. It's a harsh world out there. But just because the pre-9/11 years were a relatively peaceful period does not mean that peace is the natural state of mankind. It isn't. Remember what MacArthur said? Only the dead have seen the end of war. They declared war on us, and we never accepted it. Now, finally, we have a president that accepted it. And one of the great 9/11 stories, and I have a guest coming on tomorrow at noon, who was blown out of the South Tower of the World Trade Center, police officer. He was literally blown out of a broken window. He went through the window and survived because as the building was coming down, there was such a suction that the suction blew him out of the second floor stairwell. I mean, you talk about American heroism, helping people out of burning buildings and counterattacking the terrorists on United 93 in Shanksville, Pennsylvania, sacrificing their lives and saving thousands of others. That's the story of Shanksville, United 93. And it also taught us 9/11, we're not exempt from history. We may want peace. The American people want peace. We have sent soldiers over oceans for a long period of time to bring peace Americana, Pax Americana, to the world. And we keep trying to do that. As I sit here this afternoon on this glorious Thursday afternoon, it appears we're tired of this. We're simply tired of the accoutrements, the fallout, when you go to war with Iran, that diesel is going to be $5.75 a gallon. By the way, I filled up yesterday at a UDF, and it was $3.49 a gallon. Might go up again, I don't know. Small price to pay not to have an EMP attack over Iowa, which as long as the same regime is in charge in Iran, they're going to get a nuclear weapon unless they're stopped, and they must be stopped. We're not exempt from history. The war against evil, Islamic terrorism, is evil, will never end. We've always been in on it. It's almost as if Hitler had lost the World War II but stayed in charge of Nazi Germany. I don't think we would allow that. And the reality of 9/11 taught us that we have enemies. We have to fight them. We have to defeat them. And that war is never going to end. Grow up, lock, load, and let's not lose. That's my attitude. I'm in the one third that says a little bit of pain for long-term great gain to end terrorism in the Middle East, all of which is visited upon us. They've killed American sailors. They've killed American educators. They have individuals, adherents in America at Fort Hood, Texas, that killed American soldiers. Every chance they get, they kill us because their holy book tells them they exist by killing, by beheading men, raping girls and women, and selling the children into slavery. That's what it is, and it hadn't changed one bit. I'm proud of my country. I'm a great American. When America is at war, the only resolution is to win the damn war and not to leave forces of evil in charge to come back and do more harm to us later on. There's no question in my mind. I think there's no question in your mind that left to their own devices, which is what the liberal Democrats, the socialists, the communists, and Islamic extremists want us to do, left to their own devices with their nuclear technology in Iran, with their missile capability, the first chance they get to launch a nuke toward New York City, they'll do it, and they will kill you. They'll kill your family. And this is an ideology that must be defeated, can never be counseled with. Well, let's continue with more. Coming up after 1 o'clock today is American hero Colonel Wesley Martin to talk about what's happening now in Iran. Of course, he has great experience there. He was in Iraq for long periods of time and also Afghanistan. How do we get here? How do we get out? And why is this war so unpopular? It's because of the price of gasoline and the price of everything else. One of my favorite joints is right in front of us here, which is First Watch. The people are great. The service is good. The people's judge and I had a little breakfast a couple days ago there. It was like $60-some. $60 for a couple eggs and a little bit of pancake, $60. The cost of this war is minimal compared to the actual reward we will get when we win. As long as we stick with it, we will win. So after 1 o'clock today will be Colonel Wesley Martin. After 2 o'clock is one of the close associates of Charlie Kirk, who was murdered 1 year ago today. We're going to talk to Chrissy Edwards, has a book out, Charlie Kirk in his own words. And Chrissy Edwards will be able to talk about the impact of Charlie Kirk's murder. a year ago today in Utah. So let's continue. Billy Cunningham, the great American, with you every day. Stay the course. America will win when we're united and have resolve. We will win. Bill Cunningham, News Radio 700 WLW.
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17: Reacting to the streets being closed in Clifton with the 1 o'clock report, I'm Brady Hopkins, breaking now. Some business owners in Clifton are giving their thoughts to the streets being closed in their city due to the violence that's been happening there over the last month since school got back in session. Our 700 WLW's Matt Reese gives us more from Clifton.
18: J.D. Du Bois of Du Bois Bookstore says the closings of Calhoun and McMillan are having a very extreme negative impact on all the businesses. He's president of the Clifton Heights Business Association.
19: The closures are occurring on Friday, Saturday, and Sunday evenings. First one was on our first home football game weekend. As far as we know, they're closing them again this weekend, which is our second home football game.
18: Du Bois hoping for some help from the city.
19: If they are going to close the streets, they close them later than that published 8 o'clock time.
18: From Clifton, Matt Reese, News Radio 700 WLW.
17: It is time to check the roads, the latest traffic and weather together.
20: 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Eastbound Ronald Reagan Highway, there is an accident blocking the right lane. That's between Redding and Ridge Road. Also an accident on Victory Parkway at Gilbert. I'm Eddie Zellick on News Radio 700 WLW.
0: Now, the
1: 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Together, let's drive.
2: Highs near 80 today with another round of showers and storms this afternoon into the evening. The severe weather threat stays low. Tomorrow is a mostly dry day with highs near 80. Rain chances again Saturday, then sunshine, muggy and warmer conditions for the Bengals home opener on Sunday with highs near 86. From your severe weather station, I'm 9 First One Meteorologist, KJ Jacobs, News Radio 700, WLW.
21: It is currently 80 degrees right now here in Cincinnati as the Bengals are opening up their season on Sunday against the Buccaneers. We're going to have some beautiful weather here in Cincinnati with mostly sunny skies with a high in the mid-80s for any fans going down to Paycor Stadium against the Buccaneers. 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This news is a service of TreeHell Surgeon. President Trump has been signaling recently that the U.S. is not willing to engage in talks with Iran, where both sides have been trading strikes against the other this week, and there seems to be no end in sight to the bottleneck at the Strait of Hormuz. Oil is back up to $100 a barrel, which analysts believe will keep gas prices high for drivers.
22: The president might be referring to the fact that Iran believes that they have a lot of influence to put pressure on the White House now before the midterm elections. That influence will go away after the elections are over. There'll be no more elections during this administration, and he might be referring to the fact that he'd be more than willing to escalate militarily after that pressure goes away.
21: That is ABC's Mick Mulroy. Meantime, police in Coleraine Township are investigating a shooting that took place Wednesday night, where it happened just before 10 o'clock near Mullen Road. Two people were hurt, and both were reportedly taken to the hospital in critical condition. There's been no other information that has been made available. And while incidents of violence dominate the headlines and oftentimes paint a bleak picture, Cincinnati police are reporting a steep drop in homicides this year as we head into the fall.
23: Citywide homicides are down 25% so far this year, with 39 recorded compared to 52 at this time last year. Robberies have also dropped nearly 20%. Interim Police Chief Adam Henney says the pullback is tied to a surge in walking beats, with officers logging more than 3,000 directed foot patrols in high-density corridors. I'm Travis Laird, News Radio 700 WLW.
21: Checking Wall Street right now, it's been a rough afternoon so far. The Dow is currently down 295 points. The Nasdaq has dropped 111, and the S&P has fallen down 34. The Reds are off today as they got swept by the Dodgers out in L.A., and they will begin another road series tomorrow night against the division rival, the Milwaukee Brewers, with first pitch right here on the big one at 7:45. Our next update coming up at 1:30 with breaking news anytime. I'm Brady Hopkins, News Radio 700 WLW.
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4: Hi, Billy Cunningham, the great American. I've had him on one or two other times. A great guest is Colonel Wesley Martin. During his combat tours, he was the senior anti-terrorism force protection officer for all coalition forces in Iraq during Operation Iraqi Freedom. He's been in the military for many years, now retired, has pieces at Newsmax and elsewhere. And Colonel Wesley Martin, welcome again to the Bill Cunningham Show. And first of all, where were you on 9/11/01, about 8:46 a.m. in the morning Eastern Time?
7: I was in Albuquerque, New Mexico. I had two responsibilities at that time. I was a senior battalion commander in the Army Reserve. I retired active duty because of the war on terrorism. But in addition to being the senior commander in the Army Reserve in New Mexico, I was also the chief of protective force operations at Department of Energy's Sandia National Laboratories. So I was pulling double duty going into and as a result of 9/11.
4: As far as the impact in your life, what impact did 9/11 have on the life of Wesley Martin?
7: What happened is I first heard about the first tower being hit when I was walking out the door. My wife said to me, a plane has gone into the tower. And I thought, well, LaGuardia banned planes from flying in New York City. That's weird. So I went to the Reserve Center because we had an in-brief for an inspection that we were receiving from group headquarters. So I'm sitting there taking the in-brief, and the head civilian comes to me and says, Wes, you got to come take a look at this. It was when the second plane had hit, and then I realized, no, this was not an accident. So I immediately left the reserve because I knew I had to get to the base quickly because I was in charge of a 150-man guard force protecting the nuclear weapons laboratory. And fortunately, it was inside the Kirtland Air Force Base, so we automatically had one good perimeter, and we worked closely with the Air Force Security Police. But then it became my main focus became Sandia National Lab security at that moment in time. After we got everything stabilized at Sandia, then I started hitting all my reserve units and telling them what was going on. And then I knew, and I remember saying to one of my friends, and she reminded me of it later, I told her, I'm getting into this fight. And then I was able to go back on active duty and have a series of tours. I went on to serve in the Pentagon three tours, doing inspections of bases all around the United States and all the way to Korea and Hawaii, making sure they were ready. Then I ended up being deployed to Iraq, where I became the senior anti-terrorism officer. Went back to the Pentagon, where I worked as a crisis action team chief, one of the four team chiefs on that round-the-clock command center that we have. Then I went back to Iraq to work detention operations, cleaning up the Abu Ghraib mess. Then I went back to the Pentagon, where I headed up information operations, and then went to Korea to head up their information operations. So 9/11 seriously impacted my life. And also on the second half of my second tour, I walked into my boss's office, Jack Gardner, and he had his head down on his hands, and he says, I need you to go take command of Camp Ashraf because we had a lot of problems up there. And I had fixed the operations section, and I predicted he was going to send me up there about a week prior because I was able to get a full night's sleep because the section was now fixed. Sure enough, so up at Camp Ashraf, I ended up working with the Iranian Mujahideen and got to know them real well, and I worked with them up to including this day.
4: The of course, 9/11 caused our activities first in Afghanistan and then in Iraq and neighboring countries. Here we are with hindsight is 2020. In fact, hindsight's 2010. And I look at what happened in Afghanistan. You have great experience there. And I think of the Mujahideen. I think about Taliban. There was a story in one of the morning talk shows recently about the status of girls and women in Afghanistan. It's as brutal can ever be for the millions of girls and women. And that we thought we could make Afghanistan like a suburb of Chicago. We could make it I live in Cincinnati, maybe make it look like Kenwood or make it look like Westchester. And these people really want to be like moms and dads with homes, and women have rights and they work and care about their Afghan flag. Well, why did that thing turn out to be such a disaster, especially for the women and girls?
7: What happened, and I was working with a man you may recall, Colonel David Hackworth, and I wrote an article at that time when we were looking at going into Afghanistan. And through historical research, I realized taking Afghanistan is never the issue. Holding Afghanistan is the issue. Only one leader ever took Afghanistan and held it, and that was Alexander the Great. The British tried, the Russians tried, the Americans tried, and holding it never succeeded. What Alexander did, something the rest of us didn't do, is he worked with the tribal chiefs. He empowered them, and he was able to form coalitions. We didn't, and it's not so much a reflection of us as warriors. It's a reflection of failure to understand the people in the Middle East. And I point this out all the time, is the Middle East in the 1300s, they were more advanced than the West in science and medicine, architecture. They had it. The West was going through a very dark time. But then the West went through a combination of things. It went through religious reformation. It went through the Age of Exploration. It went through the Great Awakening. It went through the Age of Enlightenment, the Industrial Revolution. Later, it went through women's rights, and it also, in the 1960s, we went through civil rights, fixing what we tried to fix in the 1860s with the Civil War. So not only was the United States affected, but so was South America, Central America, Canada, and Europe, and they moved into democracy. The Middle East didn't do that. And after the fall of the Ottoman Empire, France and Britain goes in, and they divide the Middle East into straight-line borders, adding to the confusion. And Iran was actually the one country, Persia, moving into becoming Iran, that was actually advancing forward in democracy. But unfortunately, British Petroleum, after the end of World War II, realized Mozambique, the prime minister, was going to federalize petroleum export because the Brits were basically paying them pennies on the dollar. And he said, no, this isn't going to work. So they went to Harry Truman to try to get his help to overthrow the Iranian government. And Harry Truman threw him out of his office and said, the United States has never done this and it never will do this. Well, the Brits waited until after Harry Truman was out of office, and then they went to Eisenhower in 1953, right after he was inaugurated, and re-presented the argument saying Mozambique was going over towards the Stalin, going over towards the communists.
4: Oh, geez.
7: Well, Eisenhower believed it, and through the CIA and MI6, they overthrew the democratic Iranian government. And then they put this brutal Shah back in power. And he stays there with his secret police, the Savak, bringing terror down on the Iranian people. 1979, finally, Jimmy Carter pulls the rug out from under him, but he doesn't have a backup plan. But the Iranian people try to go to their democracy again with Bani Sadr leading a democratic movement. But by then, Ayatollah Khomeini had come back into the country and used the students at the university to rush the American embassy and create a fever throughout the country, and he was able to seize complete control. And that's where you got this theocracy that runs it till this day, yelling, death to Israel, death to the United States. So as a result, that's what we're facing today.
4: Colonel Wesley Martin, American people, I'm in the one-third that say this is a great venture. It's a good idea to destroy Iran. I said to you off the air, it may make sense to bomb the crap out of them, tell Israel, do what you got to do, and then simply leave and let the Arabs and the Muslims start killing each other again. If we're not there to kill us, they're going to kill each other. If Colonel Wesley Martin was, in fact, right now, Donald Trump, what would you do with the military venture right now in Iran, which the American people have had a belly full?
7: It's what I'm working on right now. It's working with the Iranian people themselves, working with the resistance. There are organized resistance in Iran. And I've criticized Donald Trump for going into this conflict without following the Weinberger-Powell doctrine. Caspar Weinberger, when he was Reagan's Secretary of Defense, Colin Powell, his protege, who later became chairman of the Joint Chiefs, they set up a doctrine that first, before you go in, you got to make sure you have to go in. You got to make sure you've exercised all diplomatic means. With Iran, all diplomatic means were gone. This is a terrorist country, a terrorist regime, I should say. But they also should have done a cost-risk analysis. They should have devised a course of action. They should have devised an end state. They should have devised an exit strategy. They should have had international support and national support. Instead, they just went in. Trump claimed, oh, we weren't there to put in to change the regime. Well, if that was the case, then why did they take out Khamenei and his top people in the first strike? And he says now, well, we don't want them to have a nuclear weapon. The only way that country will not pursue a nuclear weapon is the change of the regime.
4: Right.
7: And I was also saying at the very beginning, do not underestimate the Islamic Revolutionary Guard Corps, the IRGC. These people are 125,000 strong. And I once made the analogy that in Vietnam, we had one Lieutenant Kelly from the My Lai massacre. The IRGC has 125,000 Lieutenant Kellys. They will kill the Iranian people without remorse, as they did in January, when the people rose up in mass protests across the country. And they went out into the streets with machine guns. By their own estimates, they killed well over 30,000. Amnesty International puts the number up to around 80,000. And this is what has taken over the Iranian country. 5 days before, and I checked this through multiple sources, the resistance did attack Khamenei's compound 5 days before Netanyahu took it out. They attacked it with 250 people. The compound guard force is 5,000 strong. Now, not all of them are on duty at the same time. But think about this, 250 people attacking the compound guarded by 5,000. That is the same exact numbers that George Custer had when he went into the Southern Cheyenne, or correction, the Northern Cheyenne, and the Sioux encampment. And the results were pretty much the same. And I scolded the resistance. What were you thinking? They said it was a morale booster. A morale booster to get 100 people killed and another 150 had to evacuate? No, there's better ways to do this. At the end of the month, and this gets to your question, at the end of the month, I'm sitting down with the resistance leadership, and we're going to go through a way-ahead plan. Last winter, I developed three documents. One was how to bring the Iranian people in power right now who have committed crimes to trial. And I went back to the Nuremberg trials, and I studied it extensively. And I developed a document. Then a former FBI director, who was also a federal judge and a prosecutor for Southern District of New York, he went through it in great detail. And so did an attorney, former U.S. Attorney General, with those other same credentials. Then we gave it to the resistance, and they started putting it to use. The second document I did was analyzing who I call Baby Pahlavi, Shah Pahlavi's son, Reza. He says, you let me in the country, I'll straighten everything out. Give me complete power for 6 months. I read his 168-page plan, and the two chapters, I'm looking at it, and I said, this reads like Adolf Hitler's Enabling Act of 1933. No, this is not going to work. Then the third document I did was an after-action review of those protests. And as I was wrapping it up, and the Attorney General and the FBI Director were looking at it, then that's when Netanyahu and Trump hit. So now what we're going to do is follow up on that AAR. We're having a meeting in D.C. Again, we're going to have very senior people, former senior people, in that meeting as well. The FBI director, U.S. senator, coming in from Scotland, is going to be a former member of the European Union Parliament.
8: Okay.
7: And we're going to go through everything the way they need to do it and do it wisely so that they can present themselves to President Trump as a viable alternative, and they can be the ground forces. The way to take Iran, you always have to occupy in order to have complete defeat.
8: Right.
7: Well, we got the forces on the ground inside Iran right now. It's the Iranian people.
4: And they're ready. So you're saying arm the Iranian people. Now, we have about a minute remaining, Colonel Wesley Martin. The American people have not heard these comments before this. They are tired of their gasoline prices and their food expenses. I went to a breakfast place the other day, get some scrambled eggs and some toast and coffee. It was like $72. And that's what the American people are focused on. And so about a minute remaining, make a pitch to the American people that this is worthwhile and something that must be done.
7: The Iranian people are very good people. They should not be confused with the theocracy that's ruling them and terrorizing them. Back the Iranian people, and you'll get stability, not only in Iran. There will be no nuclear weapon. There will also be peace throughout the Middle East, and there will be no more terrorism against the rest of the world.
4: And we need that. I mean, I'm in the one-third that say we started it. Unfortunately, we got to see our way through. This is not Afghanistan. This is not Iraq. This is not Vietnam or Korea. This is a fight that we can win because most of the other countries want them gone also, including MBS in Saudi Arabia, said a couple of days ago. Now you realize what we've been dealing with. We got to run. We'll do it again. Colonel Wesley Martin, I'd love to have you on because you know where the bodies are buried. You lay out a plan, and the American people got to hear you. Maybe you should be the president. And I'd rather, well, $5,000 each is what I'm going to get in the mail, I guess, after the election. So we'll see how far that goes. But Colonel Wesley Martin, you're a great American, and thanks for coming on the Bill Cunningham Show. And I urge the American people, go to Newsmax and other locations to get more of your writings. And Wesley Martin,
7: I appreciate it.
4: God bless you. Thank you, Colonel. God bless you.
7: Thank you, sir. Thank Bye.
4: All right, let's continue with more. Are you willing to see this thing to its logical conclusion maybe in a year or two? What? That's the problem right there. Bill Cunningham, News Radio 700 WLW.
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3: MRI results are pending on both the Seahawks' Sam Darnold and the Patriots' A.J. Brown, who were injured in Seattle's victory over New England last night. 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Shohei Ohtani, still dealing with biceps and knee injuries, is being placed on the 15-day IL by the Dodgers. He'll be sidelined until just prior to the playoffs. I'm Frank Arity.
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7: The president promising money to millions with the 1:30 report. I'm Brady Hopkins, breaking now. Today is the last day of a two-day Republican convention in Dallas, where it's meant to drum up enthusiasm for the Republican candidates running in the midterm elections. President Trump addressed the crowd last night and is slated to speak again tonight. In his speech, he urged supporters to pretend he is on the ballot, but it comes as his approval rating are in the low 30s, which is the lowest it's ever been. The president also claimed in his speech he would give every American adult a $5,000 check if Americans win the House and Senate in the midterm elections. But that would take trillions of dollars and would likely get jammed up in the courts.
8: America already has a $40 trillion national debt, which is now accelerating because interest rates are rising in the global markets, because investors are skittish about the Iran war and about this country's ability to pay its existing obligations. We're running a $2 trillion deficit. The government spends $7 trillion this year. It's only taking in $5 trillion in taxes and in tariffs. There isn't enough tariff revenue to cover the cost of what the president promised last night, especially given that so much of what the government has taken in tariff revenue has had to be refunded because the president's initial tariffs were found to be unlawful by the Supreme Court.
7: That is ABC's Stephen Portnoy. It is time to check the roads, the latest traffic and weather together.
9: 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Only one incident out on the roadways right now. It's a crash westbound 275 that's on the off-ramp to Colerain. Right shoulder blocked on the ramp. Looks like traffic's still able to pass through. Use caution, though. Police are there on scene. I'm Eddie Zellick on News Radio 700 WLW.
6: Here is the latest weather forecast from News Radio 700 WLW.
10: Highs near 80 today with another round of showers and storms this afternoon into the evening. The severe weather threat stays low. Tomorrow is a mostly dry day with highs near 80. Rain chances again Saturday, then sunshine, muggy and warmer conditions for the Bengals home opener on Sunday with highs near 86. From your severe weather station, I'm 9 First One meteorologist, KJ Jacobs, News Radio 700 WLW.

0: It's 80 degrees right now here in Cincinnati as the Bengals are opening up the season on Sunday. We're going to have some very beautiful weather on Sunday with mostly sunny skies at the high in the mid-80s for anyone going down to Paycor Stadium. This game day forecast brought to you by TLG Peterbilt Cincinnati, keeping customers for life. The plane was coming in too fast with the cockpit voice recorder from an Amazon flight shows one pilot warning the other that they needed to slow the cargo jet down. The flight that originated out of the Cincinnati Northern Kentucky International Airport crashed into a van after overshooting the runway, with five people in the van that were killed in the investigation into what wrong continues.
1: Investigators are going to still look at everything. They're going to look at the maintenance records. They're going to look at the pilot history. They're going to look, you know, what time did the pilots wake up that morning? What were they saying in the cockpit? What were they thinking? They're going to do interviews with them, possibly multiple interviews with them. They're going to interview the air traffic controllers. They're going to look at the wind and the weather conditions. Was there a tailwind that was pushing this plane forward?
0: That is ABC's Sam Sweeney, and Cincinnati Parks is unveiling plans for a new playground at Sawyer Point, replacing the one ahead that had burned down. The playground will feature a giant lizard and oversized sock, honoring the story of a Hyde Park boy who brought lizards home from Italy 75 years ago, helping launch a local population. The $2 million project is expected to open in 2028. It will be funded through public and private sources. Designs are available at 700WLW's page on X. Checking Wall Street right now, it's been a rough afternoon so far. The Dow is currently down 328 points. The Nasdaq has dropped 112. The S&P has fallen down 37. The Reds are off today as they got swept out in L.A. by the Dodgers, and they'll begin another road series tomorrow night against the Brewers with first pitch at 7:45 on the big one. Our next update at 2 o'clock with breaking news anytime. I'm Brady Hopkins, News Radio 700 WLW.
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22: Oh, you bonehead!
23: Oh, my God! Chris, last night I'm watching Seattle and New England.
24: Yeah, I tried to call you. I think you were asleep.
23: What's the woman's name? Rossini, something like that? Runs around with Mike Vrabel.
24: Yeah.
23: Looked like he was kind of tired at the end of the game, along with the quarterback.
24: Bet. Well, you know,
23: interceptions.
24: How about this? New England has to fly from Seattle to New England overnight after the game. The Reds, a 3.5-hour flight from L.A. to Milwaukee overnight. The Dodgers had a 4.5-hour flight out of L.A. They're playing tomorrow night in Miami.
23: And how about football? What about Rams and the 49ers are going to Australia?
24: Well, yeah.
23: And why is there a game in Australia?
24: And the 49ers have been there like for a week. The Rams showed up yesterday.
23: What time is it in
24: they're
23: Australia?
24: They're playing. They're playing tonight and getting right back on the plane and flying back to L.A.
23: Hold on.
24: Like a normal NFL weekend.
23: Let's find out what time it is in Sydney, Australia. You ready? What time is it in Sydney, Australia right now?
25: In Sydney, Australia, it's 3:42 a.m.
23: So it's
24: quarter to four.
23: Quarter to four.
24: I'd be driving to work.
23: A.m. So when they play a game tonight in 4 hours, is that like daybreak?
24: Well, no, it's 10:30 over there, their time.
23: Don't they play at 7:30 Eastern time?
24: 7:30 or 8 tonight, yes.
23: Eastern. That's all screwed up then.
24: I know.
23: Where in the hell are
24: those,
23: they?
24: The Rams and 49ers will be messed up for months.
23: And it's a 22-hour flight.
24: The National Football League will say, that's you know
23: it.
24: What, down under,
23: London's
24: that's
23: one
24: it.
23: Thing. London, yeah. Okay. But not Australia.
24: No.
23: Bunch of dingbats. Are they called dingbats? What? Well,
24: a
23: dingoes?
24: Lot of saltwater crocodiles down there.
23: I don't mess with those
24: Eastern
23: boys.
24: Brown snakes. And
23: those are bad ones, too.
24: Thank you.
23: So right now, it's 4:45 a.m.
24: Right.
23: So if they play, are you telling me they play like in 5 or 6 hours from now?
24: Yeah.
23: All right. So
24: their time.
23: If it's 4:45 a.m.
24: So
23: their
24: time, 6 hours.
23: That means it's 10 a.m. their time, right?
24: Yeah.
23: Okay.
24: But it'll be 8 o'clock
23: you're gonna,
24: here.
23: So
24: because it's like
23: play
24: the next
23: game
24: day
23: the
24: there, right? It's there. It's Saturday there, right?
23: I think they're across the international date line.
24: Yeah.
23: I don't know what to say.
24: I don't either.
23: They're going to be all screwed up.
24: Thank you.
23: Because if you live in L.A., you're screwed up anyway.
24: Well,
23: and how about Boomer Esiason? Hear what he said about the Super Bowl. If you stay in California as a pro athlete
24: correct.
23: For like
24: you're
23: 2 weeks,
24: right.
23: You have to pay a percentage of your entire salary for the year to play a game in Los Angeles if you stay for more than 6 days. So for the Super Bowl, they stay there like 10 days, 12 days?
24: At least.
23: So that means if you make Joe Burrow money, 40-some million, you got to pay 12% of that to the state of California, which means what? $5 million. And Boomer Esiason said, until that changes,
24: no more California,
23: no more games
24: right.
23: in California, because they got you hooked. Not
24: yeah.
23: just a weekend, like 1 week.
24: Right.
23: It's
24: oh,
23: the
24: yeah.
23: entire year
24: yeah.
23: salary. That's why your friend, Sean Hannity, got out of New York City and won't go back. They're saying you can go to Miami and broadcast, but if you have a home in Long Island, you're going to pay.
24: Well, you did that, right, when you were doing the TV show?
23: I was in it. Don't tell anybody about that.
24: Oh, I'm sorry.
23: You're trying to live it down. I was in a hotel room. I didn't own property. If you own property in New York City,
24: yeah.
23: you got to pay tax whether or not you live in New York City. I'm going, what?
24: Huh? What? No wonder.
23: So right now, it's like 4:45 a.m. 6 hours from now, it's 10:45 a.m.
24: Yeah.
23: They're going to play like 9 or 10 a.m., right?
24: Their time. It's supposed to be 10:30
23: and
24: their time.
23: It's on
24: time.
23: Netflix. We can't see it, right?
24: I don't know.
23: Says here it's on Netflix.
24: Oh, well, I can't see it
23: that
24: either.
23: That means I got to get The Rock over to get Netflix. I pay for $39 a month, and I don't know how to get
24: yeah,
23: the damn,
24: do it.
23: I don't know how to get the damn thing on my TV.
24: I bet you Penny does.
23: She does. She watches all these stupid series. I can't stand it.
24: Willie the
23: I like news. Give me Breitbart. Give me Fox getting a little liberal. What they did to Maria Bartiromo wasn't good. I like to watch things that I use like food in my mind to talk. And Netflix, they got a bunch of series on, right? They got.
24: I don't know. I never watched it. I'd like to get Netflix for that Formula One show.
23: I'm getting my wife then to get Netflix on so I can watch NFL game.
24: Well, there's only one, there's like one or two a year on Netflix or Peacock or.
23: I got Peacock too for some
24: okay,
23: reason.
24: Okay, but you can't get it.
23: I can't get it.
24: Okay.
23: Penny likes it. I don't like it. I want to watch Breitbart.
24: Do you guys fight over the TV?
23: No, we're in different sections of the
24: house.
23: Oh,
24: okay. Weird.
23: She lives back there. I live over here. She says she can't stand what I want to watch. I'm always channel surfing going, Penny likes to watch
24: me
23: a
24: too.
23: Show
24: yeah,
23: for 2 or 3
24: Denise
23: hours.
24: Crazy. I'm changing channels like crazy.
23: She's in the yeah. master and she's watching, I can't say master, I'm sorry, primary. No. I don't want to offend anybody.
24: Pardon me.
23: And she likes to watch her shows
24: Hallmark.
23: Like,
24: that type,
23: Hallmark's
24: she
23: a big watch one.
24: Hallmark?
23: I don't know
24: okay.
23: what the hell that is. That's a greeting
24: well, they have
23: card.
24: Christmas. They have Christmas shows on.
23: So you watch
24: the
23: it,
24: Hallmark
23: huh?
24: channel.
23: You watch that?
24: No, I don't. I just check the promos.
23: Good friends of mine, women like Chris Roddy, etc., and Michelle Schneider,
24: yeah.
23: they love Hallmark. What the hell is that? What is it?
24: It's all about movies about falling in love and love and, you know, this type of thing. Now on Lifetime Network, you get the ones where everybody cheats on each other then shoots them.
23: Really?
24: But I don't watch that either.
23: All these
24: either.
23: Women watch these love stuff. What about sex? That's what I'm after.
24: Well, they have that too.
23: They
24: but
23: got
24: then,
23: that too. I'm
24: yeah.
23: gonna, I'll start watching Hallmark.
24: Well, Lee, the Stooge Report is a proud service of your local Tempstar heating and air conditioning dealers.
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23: Sports.
24: Thank you, Roxy. We also want to thank Ron's Roost Restaurant and Bar, Willie, 66 years in business. 3853 Race Road, the home of the Harvest Home Parade. Ron's Roost, it's clucking good. Young Pam bringing down our lunch today.
23: By the way, Bob Jones Plumbing just sent me the world clock. So if you, in Auckland, that's New Zealand, I guess.
24: Yeah.
23: Not Auckland.
24: Yeah.
23: It's now 5:42 a.m. In Cincinnati, it's 1:47. But in Melbourne, Australia, it's 3:42 a.m. right now.
24: Well, they're getting ready to play football.
23: How's that?
24: Yeah, it's Friday. Too.
23: So when they come back.
24: It'll be
23: Thursday?
24: Saturday here.
23: It'll be Thursday.
24: Or Thursday.
23: It'll be Thursday because.
24: Yeah.
23: I think it'll be next week.
24: It'll be Saturday there and then Monday, Friday here.
23: Then if we go back, you'll be Friday.
24: They'll live the same day
23: and then
24: twice.
23: Wednesday. It goes from Friday, Monday, Wednesday. They don't know where the hell they are.
24: Willie, Reds update. The Dodgers pounded the Reds last night 14-1.
23: But it wasn't that close.
24: Rhett Lauder, 7 runs in 3 1/3 innings, but number 44 homered in his 5th straight game.
23: It's nice individual. I want the team to win.
24: Reds off today. They open up a series against Milwaukee tomorrow night.
23: Good luck.
24: Where they haven't won since.
23: They got the Dodgers coming back.
24: They got the Dodgers and the Brewers next week here.
23: No, the Cubs.
24: Oh, the Cubs. Well,
23: can't wait.
24: The action here on 700 WLW. Let's see. It's Midwest playoffs tonight. Dayton's at home against the Great Lakes.
23: Nobody cares.
24: The Loons lead it there. We got a lot of listeners.
23: You know what time it is in Milwaukee?
24: I could care less.
23: 12:48.
24: Yeah, they're in
23: Bob
24: Central
23: Jones
24: Time.
23: Plumbing. Not 12. He's got his head in a toilet telling me what time it is in Auckland.
24: Let's see. Bengals update.
23: The world clock here.
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23: You know what time it is in L.A.?
24: 11.
23: 10:49 a.m.
24: Yep.
23: If somebody would ask, that's what time it is, okay?
24: Yeah, okay. Bengals open the season, of course, Sunday. Willie against those Bucks. Preview tonight. Lance and Rocky in the Roundtable Show.
23: Here we go. Here we go.
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23: Rocky picked Tampa Bay to beat the Bengals. Rocky picked.
24: What's he know?
23: Well, very little, but he picked them to beat the. You and I have wins, by the way. He's got them to lose. And all year, he's got them at 12-5. You got him 15-2. I got him 14-3. Well, I heard this morning Tom making fun of you.
24: Whatever happens on those three, I would be very happy if they end up at one of those three.
23: I'll take any of it.
24: All right.
23: Last year, were they six and nine
24: or something? Whatever. Yeah, it was.
23: They stunk.
24: Also tonight, Willie at Long Necks, Budweiser is going to be along to get. They've got some Bengal tickets for Sunday.
23: Yep.
24: They're going to give them away tonight.
23: Give it away, segment like George Strait. Just give it away.
24: As you said in Melbourne, Australia tonight, Willie, 7 on ESPN 1530. You got the 49ers and Rams. MLS soccer, Philadelphia routed FC Cincinnati last night 5-0.
23: Hammered them.
24: And also, Willie, we got sad news in hockey.
23: What is it?
24: Barry Melrose, the former Cincinnati Stinger, NHL player and coach,
23: yep,
24: who became that beloved longtime hockey analyst on ESPN, has passed away at age 70 due to Parkinson's disease. Mr. Melrose wore number 4 for the Stingers for 3 seasons, 1976 to 1979.
23: And if we have good data centers, many diseases will be resolved because of data centers. And if you want your phones to work, we need data centers away from residential areas.
24: Yeah.
23: Having their own power source and creating thousands of jobs. You know what I'm saying?
24: I know what you're saying. Don't forget tomorrow now, Willie. It's the Eddie and Mo 3-6 live at the Holy Grail tomorrow with the 700 WLW Pella Windows and Doors of Greater Cincinnati Football Frenzy Show. Getting you ready for the Bengals game.
23: On
24: Bearcats,
23: Sunday.
24: Bearcats and everything. Yeah.
23: Start drinking tomorrow afternoon. You'll be in the bag by Sunday.
24: That's for sure.
23: Unless you're in Auckland, in which case it's...
24: Then you don't know what
23: day. It's already Friday there.
24: Correct.
23: So if you know what's going to happen tomorrow, why not invest in the stock market right now? If you're there now and it's Friday, you can invest in New York Stock Exchange right now, knowing what's going to happen, right?
24: Wonder if they're playing and somebody gets the final score and they just replay the game tonight at 7. Can you bet on the game?
23: Yes, absolutely. Huh? Just tell them. Pretend like you're stupid.
24: Like,
23: should be easy.
24: Yeah.
23: So it's just, you know the score, just bet it.
24: Right.
23: Sega's out in sports.
24: Sure is.
23: Get me out of the sewage report. Coming up after 1 o'clock is, after 2 o'clock is Christy Edwards.
24: You don't even know what time it is here.
23: I'm thinking about Melbourne.
24: What time is it in the Bahamas?
23: Got it right here. right there.
24: Because they're on Atlantic time, right?
23: It's 1:52 in the Bahamas.
24: Yeah, okay.
23: What time is it in Auckland?
24: What time is it in Cape Verde?
23: 5:42 a.m.
24: They're just waking up for breakfast.
23: On Friday.
24: It's Friday.
23: It's 7:40.
24: What about Cape Verde?
23: Thursday. I think it's still Thursday there off the coast of Africa.
24: Oh, okay.
23: I think so. I think it's like 7:52 there.
24: Okay.
23: On Thursday, not Friday.
24: Okay.
23: Go back and forth across the dateline, you'd be completely confused. Get me out of the Stooge Report, please.
24: Willie, in honor of a rainy day here in the tri-state, we leave you with the immortal words of the Stooge Report.
0: Nobody knows what in the hell you're talking about.
23: Chaz Lucan, a little bit of wisdom from Chaz. 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
27: All right, you hear him every night. You love him. Sports Talk 6 to 9, Lance McAllister. Lance, let's get right to it. Let's talk about a couple of things, beginning with the Bengals offense. Everybody talks about T. They talk about Jamar. They talk about Joe Burrow. But you're keeping an eye on this season. He had a really good year last year, but it could be a monster year this year for Chase Brown.
28: Yeah, I can't wait to see what a next level looks like for him, Tom. He was so good last season in the second half of the season. They used him in a lot of different spots. They were moving him around in the line of scrimmage during camp. The run game took off in the second half of the season once the offensive line kind of solidified. He had 69 catches as well. Now, I don't know how many more he's going to have in this offense with this group of wide receivers, but if that offensive line carries over that momentum from the second half and he takes it to a next level, I think we're talking about somebody who could chase the, no pun intended, the franchise record set by James Brooks for total yards from scrimmage. I think he's such a dynamic back.
27: Yep.
28: He's a willing blocker. He's got great hands. He's got great vision. You combine all that, that is such a dangerous weapon in an offense that already obviously has the wide receivers. You can do so much with him.
27: All right, I want to ask you about one of the big storylines that's sort of under the radar is Eric All. It's an amazing story. Uber talented guy. There's no question about that. He's been unable to stay healthy, but could he end up being, I don't know if significant's the right word, but a big contributor to this offense? Because there's only one ball to go around.
28: Yeah, I think significant is a fair word. Now, it's a bit of a leap of faith, as you mentioned, with the injuries. You know, he only played six snaps in the preseason. but they love him. He's something they don't have. He's the one tight end who can do everything. They have tight ends who one can do one thing, one can do another. He can do everything. And I love the quote, I think it was earlier in camp, where Zach Taylor said of him, he's trying to put his face through somebody's soul. Which is a great line, because he's so physical. And so he's physical. He's willing to do that. He's got good hands. They're going to use the two tight end set more this season. It feels like if he's available, healthy, and that's the greatest attribute you can have, the availability, as they always say, it feels like they're going to unleash him, and I can't wait to see what that ultimately looks like with this team.
27: All right, very quickly, Mike Evans, great player, maybe a Hall of Famer one day, is gone from Tampa Bay. Do they have a go-to guy down there when they need to make a play?
28: I think that's the great question and the unknown about this offense. For 12 years, he was the guy, over 800 catches. And when in doubt, it was like, just get it to Mike Evans. And now they've got some young guys, unproven guys. But I'll be interested to see when things break down, when Baker needs somebody, who's it going to be? And they've got a new offensive coordinator in Zach Robinson. I think they're kind of searching for that right now, and that's probably plays to the Bengals' advantage early in the season.
27: Lance, you're the best, my friend. Can't thank you enough for the time. And you are where tonight? Long Necks?
28: Tonight, Long Necks Hebron, their new location with Rocky from 6 to 9. Can't wait to do the roundtable show.
27: Yeah, here we go. Here we go. Thanks for your time, Lance. Have a good rest of your day and a great show tonight.
28: Thanks, Tom.
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11: The cost of fighting crime in the area around UC. This is the 2 o'clock report. I'm Matt Reese. Businesses near the University of Cincinnati say they are losing money because of a crime prevention strategy. It's in response to recent violence in the area.
12: They're having a very extreme negative impact on all the businesses up here.
11: That is J.D. DuBois with the DuBois Bookstore on Calhoun. He's president of the Clifton Heights Business Association and is hoping for some relief from Cincinnati police on their shutdown of Calhoun and McMillan on weekends between 8 at night and 4 in the morning.
12: I hope that they find a different solution to crime prevention, because closing streets off in the way that they do it up here completely shuts down our business district.
11: DuBois says he hopes they at least close the streets later than the planned time of 8 o'clock. We'll find out how all of it goes in a couple of days. UC Bearcats playing football at home this coming Saturday night. They've got a 7 o'clock kickoff. And now we check the roads for you, the latest traffic and weather to get.
14: 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Roadway's starting to clear up a little bit, and that includes an earlier accident on westbound 275. That crash now cleared from the off-ramp to Colerain. I'm Eddie Zellick on News Radio 700 WLW.
15: Now, the latest forecast from the Jake Sweeney Chevrolet Weather Center. 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Together, let's drive.
16: Highs near 80 today with another round of showers and storms this afternoon into the evening. The severe weather threat stays low. Tomorrow is a mostly dry day with highs near 80. Rain chances again Saturday, then sunshine, muggy and warmer conditions for the Bengals home opener on Sunday with highs near 86. From your severe weather station, I'm 9 First One Meteorologist, KJ Jacobs, News Radio 700 WLW.
11: Got 81 degrees in Cincinnati right now. And again, for Sunday, going to the Bengals game, their home opener. Mostly sunny day and a high of 86 degrees. This game day forecast brought to you by TLG Peterbilt Cincinnati, keeping customers for life. Evacuations at a motel in Florence after that fire this morning at the Hometown Studios off Burlington Pike near I-75. No injuries reported. No word on the cause of that fire, how much damage was done. They will be stopping traffic tonight to try and catch drunk drivers. Troopers from the Lebanon Post of the Ohio State Highway Patrol conducting an OVI checkpoint is going to start at 10 o'clock, run till midnight. State Route 73 in Franklin. Tomorrow's going to be another one set up in Sharonville. Chairs are out lining the streets of Cheviot today. People staking out their spots to watch the Harvest Home Parade, a big tradition. It starts at 6 o'clock tonight. Open up what they call the biggest little fair in the state of Ohio. Update on the case of a mother who killed her young children in Massachusetts. A judge there declared a mistrial. Lindsay Clancy's lawyer now renewing his push to have a court find her not guilty by reason of insanity.
0: Less than a week after an 11-1 deadlock jury led to a mistrial in her triple murder case, Lindsay Clancy's attorney asked a Massachusetts judge to effectively throw out the case because he said prosecutors failed to present enough evidence to prove that Clancy murdered her three children. Defense attorney Kevin Reddington asked the judge to reach a required finding of not guilty by reason of lack of criminal responsibility, arguing that Clancy was suffering from postpartum psychosis and couldn't tell the difference between right and wrong when she strangled her three children. Clancy's due to return to court on September 29th, when the judge could hear arguments about the motion. Peter Haralambos, ABC News, New York.
11: Reds have the day off. They open a series in Milwaukee tomorrow night. Reds lost last night big 14-1 in Los Angeles. Let's check Wall Street now. And the Dow is currently down 356 points. NASDAQ down 149. And the S&P 500 is down 44 points. It's 2:05. Our next news is coming up at 2:30. Matt Reese, News Radio 700 WLW.
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11: I'm Billy Cunningham, The Great America. 1 year ago today, Charlie Kirk was murdered in front of a crowd of about 3,000 people at Utah Valley University. And one person that was very close to Charlie Kirk the entire time, served a role of more or less his big sister, was Christy Edwards. She has a highly anticipated book coming out that came out 2 days ago. Charlie Kirk, in his own words, is going to be a bestseller by doing that. And Christy Edwards, welcome, I think, for the second time to the Bill Cunningham Show. And first of all, much like a terrible event, a year ago today, I'm on the air. We're 2 hours ahead. So it's 2:15, 2:16 in the afternoon. And by 2:40, it hit the wires. It hit Fox News and CNN. And I thought, that Charlie Kirk, that can't be true. Where were you when you learned that Charlie Kirk had been murdered?
4: Right in the spot I am now, my living room, doing my work on my laptop, looked up about 40 minutes from now. I was thinking it was maybe like what happened with Trump.
11: Right.
4: I was thinking, well, looking for the shot. That's where I was looking for the shot. I was in shock and horror. And I was thinking, okay, maybe it was his shoulder, his chest. You know, I wasn't quite sure. And I was just like, oh, please, please, please, please. And then because it was mass hysteria right when he went down. And then I went right to X because I know on X, everything gets uploaded live.
11: Right.
4: And so I was hoping, and my phone started ringing right away. And I immediately didn't take any calls. And then I don't know if you know how quickly that one video was uploaded of the kill shot.
11: But
4: it was uploaded very quickly.
11: So ugly.
4: Yeah, right. And you got to realize when I saw that, I didn't know what I was seeing. And so when I opened that and I saw the kill shot, I fell to my knees and I screamed at God and pretty loud. And I've never done that in my life. It just came out. And I was just in wailing because I knew no one could survive what I had just seen. And I knew he was gone. And I just was horrified and screaming and crying, and because I just knew there was no, I knew he's gone. There's no way he was going to survive that.
11: No.
4: And literally was just on the floor in my living room. My dogs were coming up to me because I was in hysteria, and it felt like me losing my son. My son is just 2 years younger than him, and then I immediately called my son because my son was raised with Charlie, And I called him and he was in a meeting and I just said Charlie was shot. He stepped out right away and he's like, his arm? And I was like, no, Drew, not his arm. And then when he pulled up X, just like I knew he would, he's literally just like I am. And he saw the kill shot and he goes, I have to go. And he left. And then he left work. He literally took 3 days off work.
6: Was there a sense, Christy Edwards, that his life was in mortal danger? Was there a sense? You never have a sense this is going to happen, but he had security, but not like Secret Service security.
4: Well, look, when I was around, I met him at 22, and when I was around about 4 years in, everywhere we went, every stuff we had, every donor we had, everyone was like, Charlie, you need security. Charlie, you need security. And he was like, yeah. Like he just blew it off for a while until to the point where he couldn't blow it off anymore. And so finally he hired private security. I did know that. He never once lived 1 minute or 1 day that I ever saw. I can't speak to the end of his life because I wasn't around. I didn't go to any rallies. I didn't go to any of those things. That's just not my relationship with Charlie. And, you know, obviously he did get to a point where he had to have a security detail. But Charlie didn't live his life in fear. He just didn't. That's not how he lived. I think he obviously knew he was a target and knew he had to have security, but he didn't live his life that way. I cannot speak to the end of his life. I don't know what was going on then. I was not privy to any of that. That's not the relationship I had with him, so you'd have to ask other people that. I do know one time when we were talking, I would say it was about 2018, we were waiting in Audi waiting for a plane. We didn't want to get in the airport yet. And we were talking, and he did share with me on more than one occasion that he did say that he thought he would die young. He did mention that several times, but not in a weird way, not in a scared way, not in a prophetic way. He just said that he knew he was going to die young. And I don't know why he said that.
6: What was your relationship?
4: I honestly don't know. I've thought about it. Well, when we met, you got to realize I'm a lot older. I'm 49. So I had a son younger than him. So it became a maternal thing. And I was also an elite matchmaker and a former dating app person that I had a dating app. And he was single at the time that I knew him. My relationship tapered off with him right when he met Erica. He literally called me on the second date with Erica finally, because I had been helping him with his singleness.
6: Good.
4: If that helps at all. And I will take those things with me to my grave. I will never disclose anything that Charlie and I ever spoke on. And when he met Erica, I'll never forget, on his second date, they were in Hawaii, and he called me and he said, check your phone. I looked at my phone. There was two pictures that he sent me that I will never disclose. And I said, wow. And he said, yeah. And he said, I just wanted you to know I met the girl I'm going to marry. And I said, oh, Charlie. I said, I'm so happy for you. I got emotional because he and I had been on quite a journey.
6: Yes.
4: And I just, I'm so happy for you. And he said, yeah. He goes, I just needed you to know. And I was like, Charlie, she's gorgeous. She's stunning. And he said, yeah. He's like, I got to go because she's here. And I was like, okay, I'll talk to you later. And I was more of a personal confidant. And he told me things that he couldn't talk to anyone else about. And that was that. And then when he met her, that was it. I tapered off with him because he had found her. He found the woman. There, you know, when you have secrets to tell a woman, you don't tell her, me, you tell the girl you're going to marry. And so that was my time to taper off for him. And I was thrilled for him.
6: Yeah. I mean, they were a darling couple, and you could tell the love.
4: Yes.
6: A couple of colleges. I want to get your reaction to this. This headline, this is out of Nashville. University of Tennessee condemns flyers appearing to celebrate Charlie Kirk's assassination. Posters advertised on campus gathering, quote, we will celebrate the first new year, AK, after Kirk.
4: Yep.
6: Celebrating his murder.
4: Yeah.
6: And also UVU is closed because there were many that wanted to protest that UVU would celebrate his life as opposed to his murder.
4: Yeah.
6: You're aware of the vitriol about Charlie. Your reaction?
4: Oh, yeah. You should see the things that are being sent to me online. And because I've been posting never before seen footage of Charlie, and I've been posting pictures that have never been. So you should see the things that are being sent to me. Literally reenactments of his assassination. And I'm actually just ignoring them. Those people are irrelevant. They don't matter to me. I don't care. I know exactly how Charlie would handle it. He doesn't care. And he never once acknowledged it. Those people, I feel sorry for them. I pray for them. I genuinely pray for them. The fact that that's something that they're choosing to celebrate, it's like, okay, I'm sorry that your life is so empty that that's something you feel the need to celebrate. It's like, okay. We're actually celebrating someone's life who changed the course of not only America, but the world. You know, I think I'll focus on what Charlie did in his lifetime and the legacy that he has left behind, not only for his family, but for Americans. He has started a revival. He has started people who have gotten into politics, youth that have changed their course of what they're doing in life. I just wrote a book, the research, and I'm not pushing the book at all. It doesn't matter. I'm not taking proceeds. But my point is, the people that wrote in testimonials from all over the world about Charlie Kirk, you should hear the things of what they had to say about Charlie, what Charlie meant to their lives. People actually changed course of their careers, their education, what they wanted to do with their lives because of what Charlie Kirk meant to them. So and as far as what these guys want to talk about the assassination anniversary, go ahead, knock yourselves out.
6: No, I'm not going to jump in their water and swim around with them at all.
4: Nope.
6: Same thing with the Tucker Carlsons, who were very close to Charlie. And there's a part of the conservative movement that are angry at, and they want to use Charlie for their own particular purposes. I think Tucker Carlson's gone off the deep end along with Candace Owens. I think the Jews did it. The Israelis killed him. His own security team, Erica, was involved. I don't know how people think like that.
4: Let's get one thing straight. First of all, whoever you want to mention, Tucker, Megan, Candace, don't you find it interesting? They sure did use Charlie when he was beneficial to them.
6: They sure did enjoy
4: getting paid. Taking a paycheck off Charlie, they sure used his platform when they needed him. Now that he's dead, they sure have grifted millions off of his assassination. And now all of a sudden, let it be very clear, you are not conservatives. You are absolutely not conservatives. You do not represent conservative values. You will no longer be invited to anything that is conservative. The president has turned on you. Conservative Americans have turned on you. So go play in your own pool, or as far as I'm concerned, get out of America. Because you do not represent the values that Charlie Kirk stood for.
6: Christy Edwards, as far as the movement dying with him there, after M.L. King was murdered, there was a sense the prophet of peace was dead in Memphis, and the movement's going to... We're a year later. Is Charlie's legacy growing or dissipating?
4: From what I can see, I think it's growing. I mean, every person I've talked to, every organization I've talked with, they're bigger and better than ever. His voice is louder than it was last year. I mean, I've never seen anything so big. So I can't speak to the future, but I definitely think Charlie Kirk's legacy is just going to be remembered every single year, the week of September 10th. And he's not going anywhere, and the youth isn't going anywhere, and they definitely know who to thank it for, and that was Charlie Kirk.
6: Well, at this point, I don't know what to say, because this is wrapped up now in the 25th anniversary of 9/11. And a lot of this is going to be wrapped up. And for the future, it's going to be the same thing. And a lot of the energy and the remembrances of what happened September 10th will be kind of blended into September the 11th. Maybe, 3,000 were killed instead of one. And Charlie was only 31 years old when he was murdered by Tyler Robinson. And when the preliminary hearing took place, I know what happened, but according to the evidence. And it's overwhelming. I've tried 25 murder cases, and you can't have a better murder, may I use the term, better murder case than when the defendant confesses to several people, his DNA's on the rifle, when he communicates in real time that I did it, and now there are some who claim it was the Jews, Israelis. I'm thinking, you live in some alternative universe, and it sickens me that people like that continue on a profit or get clicks off the murder of Charlie Kirk. It's disgusting.
4: Well, and these people, they need to do something else with their lives. Like, go outside, put your feet in the grass. Like, you're not a lawyer, you're not law enforcement. It's really frustrating to me. Pick up a book. That's one thing I learned with Charlie Kirk. First of all, I'm an avid reader, but when I traveled with him for years, he read books, and so do I. I'm very perplexed, how much people have so much time to sit online and play with their phones. Start reading. Educate yourself. The people who are, if you're an FBI agent, do your job. If you're a lawyer, do your job. The one thing that blows my mind about these people that are commenting online, it's not your job and it's not your business. If you want to go into law enforcement, great, go into law enforcement. But whoever's going to try Tyler Robinson, they're going to do that. End of subject.
6: That's it.
4: I don't get where all these people think it's their business.
6: Well,
4: by the way, Turning Point USA also has a board. Leave them alone. Erica Quirk is his wife. Leave her alone. Like, everyone needs to mind their own business.
6: Chrissy Edwards.
4: It absolutely blows me away.
6: It is frustrating, but as we said earlier, you don't jump into their water and have to drink and smell exactly what they're doing. What particular gifts did Charlie Kirk have that were unique?
4: Well, first of all, he was autodidactic, if I'm sure people obviously figured that out. His IQ was over 170, which was very humbling, I might add. Every time he spoke, I was like, Charlie, slow down. Every time he was reading, I was like, I haven't read those 10 books. Can you please give me a quick lesson before we go into this? One thing, he was an avid reader, but so that's one thing I put into my book was every book he told me to read, I put into the book. All of his favorite scriptures, I put into the book. All of the things he liked to order, like In-N-Out Burger and Starbucks, his favorite order, whatever it was, I put into the book. All of the favorite trivia pieces I've put into the book, just because I thought people might want to know those things about him. He was a self-learner. I can't remember 4 minutes. If we had 4 minutes to spare, he would sit down, open a book, and read. He also liked to make a lot of lists. I remember one time we were sitting at a table before a flight. I think we had 9 minutes. And he starts making this list, and so I'm ignoring him. And I'm on my phone, and he hands me the list. And I go, what is this? He goes, this is what you should do for the next 5 years of your life.
6: Let me play.
4: And I just looked at him. I go, Charlie, I'm good. Thanks.
6: Let me play. This is a 1 minute. It's a 58-second clip last night on YouTube. Yeah. And I kind of want people to understand. Here's Charlie Kirk.
7: Spiritual coming to the West.
6: Here it is.
7: And the enemies are wokeism or Marxism combining with Islamism mm-hmm. to go after what we call the American way of life. And the American way of life mm-hmm. is very simple. I want to be able to get married, buy a home, have kids, allow them to ride their bike till the sun goes down, send them to a good school, have a low crime neighborhood, not to have my kid be taught the lesbian, gay, transgender garbage in their school. Mm-hmm. While also not having them have to hear the Muslim call to prayer 5 times a day. That's important. Yep. We want the American way of life, which is, by the way, Christendom. Christians, our sacrifice, our toil, our vision, the outgrowth of the scriptures gave us Western civilization. And this is where I think is a great rallying cry. Doesn't matter if you're Hispanic, doesn't matter if you're Asian, doesn't matter if you're black or white. Everybody, if you are Christian and Jesus Christ is your Lord and Savior, these two threats are combining forces to come after us. And it's time that the church stands and rises up against it.
6: Okay, that was does that kind of explain Charlie Kirk and a capsule right there?
4: Oh, absolutely. And if you listen to every single thing he just said, it's what everyone else is afraid to say right now.
6: Oh, no question.
4: Those are the words. Every word Charlie just spoke is not only the truth, it's the foundation of America. It's exactly how America was created. And it's what we base our freedom and our original rights on, but it's everything we're being told that we're not allowed to say right now. I mean, for God's sake, you can't even go into the state of New York right now without hearing the call to prayer.
6: Right.
4: And so everything he just said is exactly right, and we shouldn't be afraid to say it. We need to be doubling down on it.
6: Yep.
4: Oh, he's right.
6: He's, you know, I could play these all day, all night, but... Well, Chrissy Edwards, the book is on right now. It's everywhere. It's released a couple days ago, and it is entitled Chrissy Edwards, A Close Friend, Trust and Confidant. The book is Charlie Kirk in his own words, and it's everywhere. And Chrissy Edwards.
4: It is important to me. I'm not taking $1 in profit. All proceeds are donated. That's very important to me. I would never take a dollar off Charlie. So all proceeds are donated.
6: Tell that to the critics. Not make a dollar off Charlie.
4: All right. Never have, never will.
6: Chrissy Edwards, you're a great American. Thanks for coming on the Bill Cunningham
4: Show. Thank you, Bill. Thanks for having me.
6: Okay. God bless you.
4: God bless you guys.
6: Let's continue. Bill Cunningham, News Radio 700, WLW.
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4: Democrats say it's another empty promise from Trump as he tries to incentivize voters to elect his candidates. With the 2:30 report, I'm Sean Gallagher. Breaking now. Republicans set to hold the second day of their midterm convention in Dallas, the first one ever held, which is aimed at boosting candidates as the GOP could lose its majority in the House and the Senate, is also in play this November. But President Trump, who was not on the ballot in term limited, the keynote speaker on both nights, telling supporters to pretend that he's actually on the ballot nationwide. Kentucky Governor Andy Beshear, during a Democratic governor's meeting in Louisville today, called Trump's promise Wednesday night to give every American adult $5,000 if Republicans hold their majorities during the midterms a pipe dream.
5: Where are those $2,000 rebates he promised all Americans? They absolutely never materialized. So under Donald Trump, you haven't made any more money unless you're a millionaire getting a tax break. But if you're a hardworking American, you haven't made any more money. What you've done is paid more costs.
4: U.S. already $40 trillion in debt, and sending $5,000 checks to every American adult would add trillions more to the country's debt, which is accelerating due to rising interest rates in the global markets. Now the latest, traffic and weather together.
6: 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The right two lanes are now blocked from an accident on northbound 75 that's after Shepherd Lane. And on Winesta Avenue, it's also an accident at Dutch Colony Drive. Be careful there, reports of a vehicle into a pole. I'm Eddie Zellick on News Radio 700 WLW.
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7: Another round of showers and storms moving in this afternoon with highs near 80 today, but the severe weather risk is low. We're mostly dry tomorrow. Rain chances will return Friday evening and again on Saturday, and then sunny skies return on Sunday. Muggy and warmer conditions. The Bengals home opener with highs in the mid-80s. From your severe weather station, I'm 9 First 20 meteorologist KJ Jacobs, News Radio 700 WLW.
4: Currently 81 degrees. 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Businesses near the UC campus are being impacted by road closures as enhanced safety measures to combat crime continue again this weekend.
8: They're having a very extreme negative impact on all the businesses up here.
9: J.D. Du Bois with Du Bois Bookstore on Calhoun is president of the Clifton Heights Business Association. He's hoping for some relief from the police department on the closings.
8: I hope that they find a different solution to crime prevention, because closing streets off in the way that they do it up here completely shuts down our business district.
9: Du Bois says he's hoping they at least close the streets later than the planned time of 8 o'clock. From Clifton, I'm Matt Reese, News Radio 700 WLW.
4: An early morning fire at a motel in Florence as calls came in before 5 o'clock at the hometown studios off Burlington Pike by Interstate 75. Around 50 people had to be evacuated, but no injuries were reported. The cause of the fire is still under investigation. 49ers and Rams in the land down under for the NFL's first ever game in Australia later tonight, which will be Friday morning there. Seg has more in sports coming up in the Stooge Report. Currently on Wall Street, the Dow is down 407 points, NASDAQ down 173, and the S&P is down 49 points. Our next update is at 3 o'clock. I'm Sean Gallagher, News Radio 700 WLW.
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19: 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You cannot buy this state. You cannot buy Ohio. You can't buy us. You can't buy us. You can't buy us. You can't buy us in Ohio. That is the end of this.
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21: And then we're going to Washington, D.C. to take back the White House.
22: Hello. Hello. Hello. Hello. Hello. Hello. Hello.
23: Quiet, numbskulls. I'm broadcasting.
24: Softball, you bonehead.
25: Oh, my guy.
26: What you just heard there is a
5: governor of Ohio.
26: It really worked, didn't it?
5: What are her initials?
26: AA.
5: That's where she is. AA.
26: Why does she scream when she's doing a speech?
5: Dave, hit that again. Hit that. Imagine this for 4 years.
26: How about when she talks? How about talking? She's going to scream. I don't think she's going to win. But I mean, what happens if she gives her speech at the state house?
19: Oh. This is a movement of everyday people.
5: The bowel movement. That's what it is. How about AA? Those are her initials.
26: Oh, boy.
5: Jim Beam is her running mate. I didn't know that. Did you know that? And Johnny Walker, red.
26: Old granddad?
5: Old granddad is making an appearance.
26: So what about Maker's Mark?
5: And the other woman was the candidate for governor in the state of Kentucky.
26: Jack Daniels? Who's that?
5: Mrs. Jack Daniels to
26: you. Okay.
5: And then you got Howard the Duck Dean. Geez.
26: Whatever happened to him?
5: Those are the
21: And then we're going to Washington, D.C. to take back the White House!
26: Yeah.
5: I don't know what to tell you.
26: He didn't make it past New Hampshire, did he?
5: I think he won one state. It might have been New Hampshire or Iowa.
26: Oh, he won Iowa.
5: He won one. And then after that, right down the tubes.
26: Right, yeah. See ya.
5: Wouldn't want to be ya. Along with the woman running for governor in Kentucky and AA, Amy Atkin. I call her Dr. Amy Fauci. Every time she talks, all she does is scream at you.
26: I know. I mean, why does she do that?
5: I don't know.
26: Just talk in a normal voice when you're making a speech.
5: She's Luke.
26: Don't yell at people.
5: What? She's Luke.
26: Wait a minute. That's Bob Hope.
5: Bob Hope called in.
26: What the?
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5: Oh, God.
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5: Sports. Give me the what? It's not a classic moment.
26: Thank you, Roxy. Must be napping.
5: This is only a minute long.
28: Let's start in the great state of Ohio.
5: This is from Australia.
28: The Democrats have put
1: brought up this, why not Amy Acton to be the next governor? And she has this eloquent message for her Republican opponent, Vivek Ramaswamy.
19: This is a movement of everyday people who are going to tell Mr. Ramaswamy.
2: I got a movement.
19: In no uncertain terms, please. We are telling this once and for all.
2: Please.
19: You cannot buy this state. You cannot buy Ohio.
2: Look at her sake.
19: You can't buy.
26: She's like screaming at people. What are you doing that for?
3: Yeah.
26: Who is she talking about buying Ohio?
2: I don't know.
26: What?
2: This is from Australia.
1: Sad attempt to start a chant. It did not work. And she sounds like she came to that campaign event straight from happy hour. And she clearly suffers from delusions of grandeur. Listen to this.
19: Ohio, so goes the nation.
6: This is it. We are ground zero.
2: Ground zero.
6: All down the valley. Columbia, I'm going all the way down the valley. And that's the thing. I want you guys to know that I've never been in a room in 2.5 years where people don't tear up while I'm talking.
1: Yeah, I've cried too. If
26: yeah,
1: I had
26: me
1: to
26: too.
1: Hear her speak for more than 30 seconds. Look, I'm not saying she's a drunk. I'm just saying she sounds like she's a drunk.
19: Hi, everybody! Happy Labor Day! Oh, good
26: it
19: to
26: does
19: see
26: sounds like
19: everyone.
26: She's Luke.
19: It is so good a snootful. To see you all here to dance.
26: That's enough. Listen to that.
2: I'm done.
7: I'm
2: in a room.
7: Foolishness has got to
26: you know
7: stop.
26: What? This guy, he has to come. He can't come back, can he?
2: She said, I'm in a room and people cry all the time when I talk.
26: Yeah, I know.
2: Yeah, I can't wait for you to finish.
26: Because their eardrums bust.
2: Jesus, Mary and Joseph.
26: Bengals update, Willie, brought to you by Midwestern Plumbing and my good friend Chris Wilson. Committed to guaranteed customer satisfaction.
2: Yeah.
26: Preview the Bengals-Bucks tonight in the upcoming season for the Bengals.
2: You can't buy Ohio.
26: Lance and Rocky.
2: You can't buy Ohio.
26: A roundtable show. Maybe she'll be there tonight. Presented by Cincinnati Tax Resolution.
2: What?
26: Powered by Toef.
2: Oh
26: Sheldon.
2: My God.
26: Live at Long Necks in Hebron at 6:05 here on 700 WLW. Budweiser's coming by with some Bengal tickets for Sunday's game to give away tonight, Willie, at Long Necks.
2: Just add pepper. Just add pepper.
26: National Football League tonight in Australia. Maybe it is it tonight or tomorrow?
2: I have the world clock.
26: 49ers take on the Rams at 7 on Fox Sports 1360.
2: And Bob the plumber sent me the world clock.
26: They're probably having breakfast over there now, aren't they?
2: It's early in the morning. I know that.
26: Reds update. Reds are off today. They kick off a weekend series against the Brewers in Milwaukee tomorrow night where they never win.
2: No.
26: The action here on 700 WLW.
2: You want to hear the county prosecutor for 35 seconds talk about the case?
26: No.
2: Here you go. Listen.
26: I mean,
24: the information we've received is that the Acton camp requested individual stop recording shortly before this incident occurred. So at this point, the only video we have is the defendant's. And what's that showing certainly doesn't support filing felony charges.
25: What does that video show?
2: Listen to this.
24: It shows him walking into the tent, recording. And moving forward, calling out her name, and the state patrol then, her security, I should say the state patrol, somebody in her security comes forward, and then his phone is either dropped or tousled, and that's all we have. There's never any close contact with the governor, never gets near her, candidate for governor.
2: He never got near her.
26: So all this is like...
2: It's a bunch of BS. He never got near her. There was no assassination attempt.
26: And they told people not to tape.
2: Yeah, and the AA says don't tape. Because whenever I talk, people make fun of me. So this guy who came in after the announcement was made with a video camera, he's walking forward with his phone, hits a woman in front of him in a walker that he didn't see.
26: Right.
2: She falls. He falls. They jump on top of him. Now, news departments say it's an assassination attempt. The prosecutor says, no, it wasn't. Does that get out? Does the truth ever get out?
26: No.
2: No. Please continue. No. Please continue.
26: That's all I got.
2: What do you mean? We got to hear more about sports segment. Well, and I want to take Tom Brenneman to task.
26: About what?
2: I'm listening to you two this morning.
26: Yeah?
2: He calls you the Sultan.
26: That's right. I'm the salt in the sports.
2: He's making fun of you.
26: That's not fun of me.
2: He's making fun of you.
26: Chuck Ingram, we came up with, is the titan of traffic.
2: But you're the sultan of sports.
26: Yeah,
2: but then he asks you questions, and you wouldn't answer the question. Then he accused you of having no opinion and no mind at all.
26: Well, how do you think I've lasted here for 47 years?
2: I'm just saying.
26: Hello?
2: He needs to show you more respect.
26: Oh, okay.
2: He doesn't show you respect.
26: Why don't you come in?
2: I'm going to come in here in the morning.
26: Why don't you come in and tell him that?
2: For some reason, I woke up at 7 o'clock in the morning listening to you and Tom. He was berating you every time you came in. Berating you. I don't like the berating going on. That's all I can tell you.
26: I'll tell him. Well, he's not here tomorrow. He's going.
2: By the way, can you buy Ohio?
26: Well, who is she saying going to buy Ohio? I don't know what you mean. Like, is it Mondami or whatever that guy is in New York?
2: She's a supporter of Mondani, by the way.
26: I mean, who is she saying that's going to buy Ohio?
2: Supports Mondami. Mondani. They socialist.
26: Whatever.
2: She's AA.
26: Who's going to buy Ohio? I don't understand.
2: This woman is from Australia doing a newscast in Melbourne. And she's talking about Ohio, and Dr. Amy Acton looks like she's coming up to after a happy hour. She's half looped.
26: Don't scream at people. Just do a speech. What happens if the Trumpster sounded that way? You know, yelling at every, you know, I mean, come on.
2: When you have your teenage daughters calling 911 to come help her because your mom, AA, is in the bag.
26: Well, didn't she trip over some dog gate at her house?
2: And she never, she couldn't complete.
26: Like, you don't see it's there?
2: And how about some of this other information when she was a health director? Some of the employees said they would find her in her office huddled in a corner sucking her thumb when she was the health director of Ohio. It was too much for her. And she's Planned Parenthood. She quit that too. She's quit three or four jobs. And she's a drunk. Nothing wrong being drunk. Most people I know have been drunk.
26: She'll probably get voted in then.
2: It doesn't mean you should be the governor. It means you should get help.
26: Thank you.
2: When your own family's calling the police to come pick up your mom?
26: Yeah.
2: Is that a problem?
26: I would say so.
2: And she's the governor. Well, what about Mike DeWine? Where's Mike DeWine when you need
26: him? Can he run again?
2: No.
26: Why not? How about him running and then the Trumpster running for again?
2: They don't get along too good.
26: Oh, well, I'm just saying. It's going to be Vivek?
2: Vivek,
26: whatever.
2: Ramaswamy. Can you say Ramaswamy?
26: No, I can't.
2: Can you say Tarantafilou?
26: Because it sounds like I just call him Alex T when I get a hold of him.
2: Alex T.
26: A.T. That's what I call him.
2: Call her A.A. She's attended a few meetings, I'm told.
26: I guess so.
2: They named the group after her. A.A. Did you know that?
26: I didn't know that. Well, I guess you're famous for something.
2: She's on the sauce. Anyway, we'll see what happens. Say, get me out of the studio. I can't take it anymore. At least the Reds aren't going to lose today, correct?
26: Correct.
2: They're in Milwaukee.
26: They probably haven't landed yet from L.A.
2: They got Milwaukee for three, home for four with the Dodgers, three with the Cubs. Then they go to Baltimore and to Toronto.
26: Well, no, at the end of the season, they go Atlanta, Toronto.
2: Atlanta, too, then.
26: Yeah.
2: In Atlanta, right?
26: Well, they'll probably wrap the East up by then. The Dodgers' magic number is 6 after last night's 14-1 wipeout.
2: Jeez.
26: Rhett Lauder, 7 runs.
2: Can you tell me why
26: Why
2: is Hayes playing? He can't hit, and he can't field, and he can't throw. Other than that, he's fine.
26: Yeah.
2: He's the worst hitter in baseball. He cost him the game 2 games ago with 3 unearned runs. And he's a bad fielder, can't throw the ball accurately, and he can't hit. In fact, this season, he has a total of 3 1-2-3 RBIs. Isn't that a problem?
26: Slightly.
2: Get me out of there. I can't take it. Get me
26: out of there. Willie, in honor of a rainy and a nice day here in the tri-state, we leave you with the immortal words of the Stooge Report.
3: At some point, this foolishness has got to stop.
2: When the prosecutor says this is not an assassination attempt, this is not a felony.
26: Yeah. So what happens now?
2: And none of the persons, quote, injured sought any medical treatment.
26: Right.
2: So is that an assassination attempt?
26: I don't think so. Are they going to release him?
2: Within a month, they're going to apologize, release him, then he's going to sue for money. You ought to be in Cincinnati. We ain't hand out millions of dollars like candy here.
26: That's for sure.
2: To fired employees.
26: Yeah.
2: So how did the media run with the facts when they were wrong? There's the prosecutor saying this wasn't a felony.
26: Correct.
2: There was no assassination attempt. He never got close to her. How's that a crime?
26: That's above my pay grade.
2: But I'm going to call Tom Brenneman right now and tell him to leave you alone. Don't make fun of you. Let me do that, for God's sake.
26: Okay.
2: All right, good.
26: All right.
2: Let's continue. 254, home of your Reds. Not losing today, I guarantee it. On News Radio 700, WLW.
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7: Republicans hoping this is what helps bring them victory in November. This is the 3 o'clock report. I'm Matt Reese. This is the last day of a two-day Republican convention in Dallas, meant to boost enthusiasm for Republican candidates running in the midterm elections. But it comes as President Trump's approval rating is in the low 30s, the lowest mark they've ever been.
14: The president told Republicans last night to pretend he's on the ballot. He hopes that the same electorate that swept him back into office 2 years ago will keep the Congress in Republicans' hands. He's trying to convince voters to put their concerns about the war and about inflation aside. It's a tough sell.
7: That's ABC Stephen Portnoy, the president right now visiting the National Medal of Honor Museum in Arlington, Texas. His visit comes ahead of night two of that midterm convention in Dallas, where he will be speaking again. And now we have the latest look at the roads, latest traffic and weather together.
15: 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Northbound 75, there is an accident between Shepherd Lane and Glendale-Milford Road. The right two lanes are blocked off in there. Expect a few delays. And on Finley Street, an accident near 75. I'm Eddie Zellick on News Radio 700 WLW.
16: Now, the latest forecast from the Jake Sweeney Chevrolet Weather Center. 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Together, let's drive.
17: Highs near 80 today with another round of showers and storms this afternoon into the evening. The severe weather threat stays low. Tomorrow is a mostly dry day with highs near 80. Rain chances again Saturday, then sunshine, muggy and warmer conditions for the Bengals home opener on Sunday with highs near 86. From your severe weather station, I'm 9 First One Meteorologist, KJ Jacobs, News Radio 700, WLW.
7: 81 degrees right now in Cincinnati, and taking a look at radar, we do have some light rain across much of the area. Nothing too heavy. Heaviest stuff is south of Dry Ridge and also in the Harrison area. Fairfield, Ross also seeing some showers in their neighborhood. And if you're going to the Bengals game on Sunday, it looks like beautiful weather. Mostly sunny with a high 86. 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Keeping customers for life. They're going to be looking for drunk drivers tonight. The Lebanon Post of the Ohio State Highway Patrol going to do a sobriety checkpoint. Starts at 10, runs until midnight tonight. on State Route 73 in Franklin. Tomorrow, there will be another sobriety checkpoint. That'll be in Sharonville. We'll have the exact time for you tomorrow. Businesses in Clifton hurt by a crime-fighting strategy. J.D. Du Bois of Du Bois Bookstore says the closings of Calhoun and McMillan are having a very extreme negative impact on all the businesses. He is the president of the Clifton Heights Business Association.
2: The closures are occurring on Friday, Saturday, and Sunday evenings. The first one was on our first home football game weekend. As far as we know, they're closing them again this weekend, which is our second home football game. And on Saturday, that's a 7 o'clock game.
7: And Du Bois hoping for some help from the city of Cincinnati.
2: If they are going to close the streets, they close them later than that published 8 o'clock time.
7: Turning Point USA holding an event tonight in Utah to remember conservative activist Charlie Kirk. This is the one-year anniversary of his assassination. That organization was founded by Kirk and said a deliberate act of remembrance will take place at Utah Valley University. And Kirk was shot and killed last year while he was speaking at an event with thousands in attendance. It's 3:04. We check in now with Bill Dennison.
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7: And on Wall Street, an hour from the close, the Dow is down 410 points. NASDAQ down as well, 175. And S&P 500 is down about 50. 3:05. 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
11: Next. Hey, Alfie, what can I get for you?
12: Hey, Nora, just a nice latte, please. 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
11: 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Mainly working here. You?
12: Me? 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
12: 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Oh, and I'll grab an almond croissant, too.
11: Wait, what? 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
1: All right, back with Eddie and Rocky. And Rocky, you feel it? Football season is here, Daddy. I said, I never watch a game that I'm have no skin in, but I did sit there and watch that whole game last night just because it felt good to sit on my couch and watch a friggin' football game.
20: And what an exciting, cleanly played, just, you know, non-sloppy game to start the season. I'm afraid that's how a lot of them folks are going to look. So if the Bengals, look, Bengals get the win. If it looks sloppy, if the line doesn't look unbelievable, don't freak out. It's, you know, these guys don't play preseason games. But at the end of the day, give credit to the Seahawks. They have Drake May's number. He's played them twice. Last two times they've played in the Super Bowl, and then last night, 7 interceptions. So they know what they're doing out there in Seattle, especially when they play the Patriots.
1: Well, I told you that last interception was so egregiously bad. You know, Deb had been into bed for like an hour, and I can't believe I didn't wake her up. I was like, "Oh, come on, man! I had money on the game or anything." I was like, "Golly."
20: Yeah, but it's back, man. And like I said, I'm not sure there's a day where football isn't played between now and, like, you know, February.
1: Well, there's a lot of hope and here in the Big Town, a lot of excitement about this team. Seriously.
20: I can't remember a more anticipated season for the Bengals. I mean, I've lived here my whole life, and, you know, it just with what this roster, how it's been constructed, and the breaking of narratives that the Bengals front office did, and that, you know, they don't make moves, they don't make trades, they don't kind of make those splash plays that you need to make in free agency to build your team and make it the best. All those are destroyed. Again, you got one of the best quarterbacks in the NFL, potent offense, and a defense that was sold to us in the preseason of, hey, this is going to be a different defense. And all throughout the preseason, at least, it has certainly looked that way. They're tackling better. So many, many hearts and minds are excited to watch this team play on Sunday.
1: Well, and this fellow right here, a good friend of this show, is obviously Jason Williams from The Enquirer. Co-wrote with, like, I think everybody on the sports staff there at The Enquirer, didn't you, Jace? And an article that came out today, this morning, in talking about Dexter Lawrence and what this addition has meant to this team. First off, buddy, thanks for coming on.
21: Hey, thanks. Thanks so much for having me on. And thanks for this. We worked really, really hard on this project. And, you know, what Rock said there, you know, all the kind of breaking down all the things we ever thought about the Bengals. And really, taking that big picture of all this, it's really Dexter Lawrence is kind of represents all of that. You know, they trade a top 10 pick for the first time in club history for this guy. And so our guy inside, our assistant sports editor, we call him a coach, and he's longtime journalist in this town, and Michael Perry, he's just fantastic. And I competed against him many, many years ago when I was at the Post and he was at the Enquirer on the UC beat. And so I have great respect for him. He comes to us, 3 months ago, and says, hey, what if we do this just massive blowout on Dexter Lawrence? Like, you know, and he put it in the terms of all those things that Rock talked about, like the Bengals made changes to their entire organization to go get this guy. Like, why is this? What? Why this guy? And so we hatched this idea to just go call and interview as many people as we could from Dexter Lawrence's football journey. And we talked to his high school coach. He went to Clemson. I talked to Dabo Sweeney before they lost last week. He was in a great mood. we talked to teammates. We talked to Daniel Jones, who's now the quarterback of the Colts, who was his teammate and came in the same draft. And we talked to him. Pat Brennan talked to him. We talked to Ted Karras, who had some great quotes, Barrett Carter. We talked to Cleveland Farrell, who's with the Miami Dolphins, who was Dexter's teammate at Clemson, and many, many, many other people are in this story. And we put it together more as an oral history of his football journey from high school to Clemson to the New York Giants to now here. And it was a lot of work, and it was a lot of fun, because to hear, and I encourage everybody to go on Cincinnati.com, it's prominently displayed there right now, to really hear all these folks talk about not just Dexter as a player, but just like who he is as a guy, who he is as a guy in the locker room, who he is as a guy on the field, in addition to his size at 350 pounds, although Ted Karras said he thinks he's 380, 6'5", and a guy that big to be able to, you know, and then just the dynamics of the journey in New York. This guy was a basketball player. He was an AAU player. He was a high-level basketball player going into high school, and that's what he loved to do. And his high school coach said, that was a great story in there from the high school coach down in Wake Forest, North Carolina. You know, he shared that, you know, Dexter, you know, they went to his eighth grade coach and they met with all the eighth graders, and Dexter was sitting in the back corner, kind of uninterested. And then they start summer camp as his freshman year. He doesn't show up at 6:30 the first day. He doesn't show up at 6:30 the next day or the next day. And on the third day, they called and they're like, they didn't even know he had practice. And so he shows up, boom, from day one, the coach said he was great. They start him his freshman year, first snap. He as the nose guard, pushes the center back into the quarterback, who had dropped back to pass, tackles both of them, gets the quarterback sacked, tackles the center, tackles the quarterback. And the coach said, he said his quote was like, he was like, I was thinking, hell yeah, we got ourselves a star. And that to me almost gives me goosebumps thinking about that moment for them and what the coach is thinking at that moment about this guy and how that really set the tone for his journey. He had another play similar to that against the Colts when he was with the Giants, where he pushed the center back the offensive lineman, I think it was a guard actually, into the quarterback and took them both down. So this is a unique guy. This isn't just a guy. This isn't just another guy that the Bengals went and got. And we were like, why was this a must-have guy? Well, all these people really explained why.
20: And it really is a fantastic article. I've retweeted it and posted on my Twitter. I encourage everyone to go check it out,
21: because
20: it's old school. It's long form. It goes through a lot, but I found it fascinating. And especially going back to his high school days. And you know, one of the things I took away was, you know, a lot of people, you know, like to kind of dream that, you know, some of these great players in the NFL, they were like, you know, some small undersized kid who wasn't very good in high school. No, most of the time it's the case that these guys like Dexter Lawrence, who are really big and really good, are really big and really good in high school, like right out of the gate. Like you said, this guy is he's now a nose tackle. He was so athletic that he had a basketball future, right? To kind of kick off his athletic career. And then, you know, he starts as a 14-year-old freshman on varsity. And this guy's, that's how these guys are made. And I just found it fascinating. And anything else, Jason, just from talking to the high school coach that stood out to you?
21: Yeah, he just said, and you know, I mean, Rock, Kevin, you played in the NFL. Everybody, if you've made it that far, you're a fierce competitor. You're a competitive guy. You're a competitive person on another level that I think the rest of us generally think of. I think we all sort of think of ourselves as competitors. Like, I'm in an industry where, you know, like, yeah, you know, I'm a competitor or whatever. I coach youth baseball. And the more along, the more you go along in life, the more you're like, you know, well, everybody says they're a competitor, but then what makes you that Joe Burrow type of competitor, which, you know, really is across the NFL, right? There's those elite competitors and you know, and so there were stories about that. Everybody says they're a fierce competitor, but just there were little nuggets along the way throughout the story that really showed like, oh, like that's different there. And, you know, one of which was, his high school coach shared that in the fourth round of the playoffs, his Dexter's junior year, They went and played a team near Raleigh, and I think the coach, I didn't put it in the piece, but the coach said something along the lines of there were, I don't know, like maybe four guys in that game that ended up playing in the NFL between the two teams. And, you know, so they get there. It's at Dexter, Wake Forest, their home field. But the other team's student section had come like 2 hours early to the stadium. And they're all up there. And this is in Dexter's home stadium. And they're giving the Wake Forest guys the absolute business. And the coach, I didn't put it in, but he said, you know, they had gone and done their homework and looked up some things and were saying some things that, you know, weren't great. And he said right before the game, Dexter and another teammate came up to him and stood beside him. And Dexter looked him in the eyes and said, "You hear that student section over there? You won't hear him by halftime." And I'm kind of like just, I'm almost like, I'm just feeling that moment. And then he guess he went in and then took that and goes into the locker room, the pregame, and he just starts yelling. He's just like, either you're all in or you're not. Like, and apparently gives this very impassioned pregame speech, which usually that's reserved for the high school coach, but Dexter takes it over and then goes out and they won the game. And the coach just said Dexter absolutely just wrecked and dominated the game. And so in my mind, that shows, and, you know, again, like kind of that other gear of competitor. And then on the flip side of that, though, you know, there's stories about how great of a teammate he is. Well, like one of the coaches, Andre Patterson. Oh, go ahead. Sorry.
1: No, I was going to say, Jace.
21: Great examples of that.
1: I just wanted to follow up on that. And that's kind of the direction I was heading, is that by all accounts, he's a great locker room guy. I mean, that right there goes to that point. And guys like, obviously, Hendrickson was a great football player. Miles Garrett was a great football player. But from everything I've read about both of them, not good locker room guys. They were stat guys. Now, guy seems like he's a team guy all the way.
21: Big time. I mean, he gets voted, you know, a couple days ago, right out of the gate. First-year player for the Bengals gets voted as a team captain and then truly got voted by his teammates as the team captain of the defense. And you're exactly right. Trey Hendrickson was always a me-first guy. He cared about his sacks. It's notorious. You could walk around that locker room and talk to people and go off the record or whatever, and generally the general sense is that, you know, hey, you know, we love having Trey on our team on the field. But he wasn't a guy who was going out of his way, spending extra time with teammates after practice, helping them. And there were stories about him, like Dexter does that with like the Giants. And there were specific examples. Obviously, won't go into that. There's not enough time. But specific examples given of where he would take young players that would come into the Giants, and he would take them off to the side after practice and work on different techniques with them. And, you know, like there was a coach, Andre Patterson, who Michael Perry got him. And it was, we divvied up all these people and then I put it all together and just called a bunch of people. But Andre Patterson was the defensive line coach for the Giants at the time. And, you know, he had been going through cancer. And he said, literally, Dexter stops. He looks over at him and he sees that he's just really looking. He's really struggling standing over on the sideline. Dexter stops what he's doing on the field, calls over to the trainer and says, y'all need to like take a look at Andre. And they apparently take him into the locker room and he has very, very low blood pressure. And so they start, I don't know, whatever they did, they just tended to him medically. But like that was, and then he said, that's what he's like, as he was going through that cancer recovery journey, Dexter was always checking in on him. And he used that example of like, and even on the field, and he pointed that out, and the trainers got him off into the locker room and made sure he was okay. And it turns out, like, he was not okay, but he turned out to be okay, and I think he's fine now. But, again, that's just an example of the human being that he is. He's not just this massive game-wrecking, run-stuffing guy on the field. That there's this entire package to him, and certainly the Bengals, you know, credit to the Bengals. They did their homework. They wanted this guy. They went out and made it happen. And that's a huge part of the excitement of this team right now after the defense has spoiled some of Joe Burrow's best days the last few years.
1: All right. With that, Jace, thanks so much, man. It's a great read. Thanks. Check it out in the Inquirer, Cincinnati.com. So we appreciate you, brother.
21: Thank you. It means a lot. Thanks, guys.
1: See you.
20: Thanks, Jace.
1: Our good friend, Jason Williams. And, well, the ball drops on Sunday. We'll see
20: how it goes. All talking is about over. Let's go.
1: Now we got traffic and weather. What is going on?
15: 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On northbound 7175, there's an accident after Kyle's Lane. Left lane blocked off. Police emergency crews there on scene. 15-minute delay as well from Buttermilk Pike. And southbound 75 after Sharon Road, an accident there on the right shoulder, police on scene as well. I'm Eddie Zellick on News Radio 700 WLW.
1: The forecast from a 700 WLW Weather Center for tonight. Expect some storms early. The low of 65 for tomorrow, clouds and the high of 82. It is 80 now. 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
5: A rare convention wraps up later today with the 3:30 report. I'm Sean Gallagher. Breaking now. Republicans holding their first ever two-day midterm convention in Dallas, which began Wednesday, continuing later today. The event looks to rally support for GOP candidates running in races that will determine controlling Congress, but it does center around President Trump, whose approval rating is the lowest it's ever been, and he is the keynote speaker on both days.
6: The president told Republicans last night to pretend he's on the ballot. He hopes that the same electorate that swept him back into office 2 years ago will keep the Congress in Republicans' hands. He's trying to convince voters to put their concerns about the war and about inflation aside. It's a tough sell.
5: ABC News' Stephen Portnoy. Trump trying to incentivize voters, promising Wednesday night each American adult would receive $5,000 if Republicans keep control of both the House and Senate. Democrats reacting to Trump's pitch. California Congressman Robert Garcia said today they've seen this before from the president.
7: Donald Trump is a known liar. This is the biggest liar to ever serve in government, period.
8: Pathological.
7: And look, the dividend is not happening. He promised a dividend on the tariffs. That didn't happen. He promised a dividend on Doge. That didn't happen.
5: Candidates who are in competitive races, including Maine Senator Susan Collins and Alaska Senator Dan Sullivan, not attending the convention. Now the latest, traffic and weather together.
9: 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Northbound 75, there is an accident between Shepherd Lane and Glendale-Milford Road. The right two lanes are blocked off in there. Expect a few delays. And on Finley Street, an accident near 75. I'm Eddie Zellick on News Radio 700 WLW.
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10: Another round of showers and storms moving in this afternoon with highs near 80 today, but the severe weather risk is low. We're mostly dry tomorrow. Rain chances will return Friday evening and again on Saturday, and then sunny skies return on Sunday. Muggy and warmer conditions. The Bengals home opener with highs in the mid-80s. From your severe weather station, I'm 9 First 20 Meteorologist KJ Jacobs, News Radio 700 WLW.
5: And radar is showing some rain shower activity again moving into the Tri-State. Even seeing some isolated storm activity up in parts of Butler County. Our current temperature, 81 degrees. 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And our Bengals game day forecast is built by TLG Peterbilt Cincinnati, keeping customers for life. Two injured in a double shooting Wednesday night in Coring Township as police responded before 10 o'clock to Mullen Road near Harrison, where they found a woman and juvenile female suffering from multiple gunshot wounds. The juvenile said to be in serious condition at the hospital. The woman listed as stable. There's been no suspect information provided at this time. Enhanced safety measures around the UC campus are having an impact on local businesses.
11: J.D. Du Bois of Du Bois Bookstore says the closings of Calhoun and McMillan are having a very extreme negative impact on all the businesses. He's president of the Clifton Heights Business Association.
12: The closures are occurring on Friday, Saturday, and Sunday evenings. First one was on our first home football game weekend. As far as we know, they're closing them again this weekend, which is our second home football game.
11: Du Bois hoping for some help from the city.
12: If they are going to close the streets, they close them later than that published 8 o'clock time.
11: From Clifton, Matt Reese, News Radio 700 WLW.
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1: Final half hour trading on Wall Street. The Dow is currently down 361 points and the NASDAQ down 169, the S&P down 44. Our next update is at 4 o'clock. I'm Sean Gallagher, News Radio 700 WLW.
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13: All right, Ed, on this day in history, 1991, Nirvana releases this breakthrough single. Unexpected success of this song, Smells Like Teen Spirit, in late 1991, propelled Nevermind to the top of the charts to start 1992, and often marked as like kind of the tipping point, or not the tipping point, but the divergent point between like watered down hair metal and grunge metal.
14: It was kind of the death yep. of hair metal.
13: Yep, that was it. And you know, they came out there and just like raggedy clothes, no image, no bravado, no makeup. It just played rock and roll, man, and it was a breath of fresh air.
14: Well, and it killed poor Kurt. He couldn't. And who knows? People always say, I've read different stories on it. Some people say, yeah, he just couldn't handle the fame, and it bugged him so much that it finally got the best of him. And I've heard, I think Courtney Love said, oh, no, he loved the fame and stuff.
13: No, she did. I've watched
14: the interview. He just did a lot of drugs.
13: Yeah, he did a lot of drugs, and he wanted the fame. He wanted every ounce of it. I think in watching that interview, she kind of alluded to, I just think it's hard to be, to reach that level of success. And then guess what? You got to do it again.
14: Right.
13: You know what I mean? It's like, you know, the Seahawks. Is anybody, you know, patting on the back last night? Like, hey, you know, yeah, you won the Super Bowl last year, so this year doesn't matter. No, you got to go win it again. And you come out with an album that's that revolutionary and that just frankly amazing. And you got to do it again. And you got to do it again. That's the hard part, is living up to the expectations. That's the part I don't think he could deal with. And he was on a lot of drugs.
14: Well, and he was on a butt ton of drugs. But that's I think that's with the way with anything. I mean, back on the morning show days, if we would do really, we'd be number one in the ratings, say.
13: Yeah.
14: Because you and I are used to it by now. But if we would, and we're just this raggedy little morning show that every once in a while we'd pop up and be number one. Everybody's like, yeah. I'm like, okay, let's go out and get drunk today. We got to do it again. There's another rating book in 3 months. So, yeah, cool.
13: That's exactly right. It's hard to talk about it all the time. It's easier being on the, you know, on the below the precipice of the mountain and fighting to get up than to be up on the top and beating all the people that are trying to come up and take you down. That's the hard part.
14: Well, I saw a thing on Threads today. I think it was Threads or X. I don't remember. But a guy posted something. I went to a bar last night in Seattle to watch the game, and I missed the Star Spangled Banner. Blah blah blah. And apparently, Mike McCready from Pearl Jam did it, right?
13: Okay. Yeah.
14: Yeah. Well, I turned it on just as somebody was saying something about Pearl Jam. I didn't see what had happened, but nonetheless, it was Mike McCready. It turns out. And apparently this kid's sitting in this bar in Seattle, and everybody's like going, nah, that's cool, yeah. And this kid out of, you know, kind of loudly goes, who's Mike McCready?
13: Oh, my God.
14: Oh, dude, in Seattle, that kid's lucky he walked out of there alive.
13: Jeez. But these kids don't know, man. They don't. Look, we're going to talk with ABC here later on, and you know, there's a lot of like young adults right now that
14: right.
13: don't remember 9/11, don't remember what happened and the impact it had and all that. So yeah, it's just time goes on and folks don't recognize the things that used to be.
14: Well, that's my youngest son. His birthday is 2.5 weeks from today. That's all he knows about 9/11. Is that like, man? Apparently, I was born at a really bad time. It's wow. Like, we were still pretty bummed out, buddy. I'm not going to lie to you.
13: Yeah. that's insane.
14: But you brought happiness into our life. You know, you got to make a kid feel good about themselves.
13: Yeah. You now, in your radio days, you ever do anything with Nirvana? Do they ever come in the studio or meet them anywhere? Or ever see them live or anything?
14: No. Well, you know what? I did meet... Chris Novoselic one time. He was one of those crazy things that we did at Sam Adams. You know, we'd go to Boston and do the show from the courtyard and drink beer all morning. Those were tough times, buddy.
13: Oh, God. I don't know how you guys did it.
14: I don't either. It was rugged. And I forget who he was with. Novosanic was with somebody else. And like somebody from like the Butthole Surfers or something. It made no sense. But right. They were working on something together. And I'm like, okay, well, welcome to the show. and what is it you guys are doing?
0: Butthole Surfers. It was a real band, guys.
14: That was a real band. Look them up. They had kind of a hit song, didn't they? Well, I forget the name.
13: Yeah, they did. It was like one of those. Yeah, they had a hit song, but it was like one of those bands that like, it was cool to like because they were like underground kind of.
14: Right, yeah.
13: They really actually weren't that good, but people claim they were.
14: It was like a song I was thinking about the other day that I haven't heard in years, but that was kind of big and weirdly popular for a while.
13: Yeah, I heard that on the radio not too long ago.
14: Who
13: either
14: was that? Crash Test Dummies?
13: Crash Test Dummies. Yes.
14: Yeah.
13: With
14: yeah, and that would just, if you never heard that, if you're, hey youngsters, look it up. That and there was something I thought about Chumbawamba last night. I was like, when was the last time I heard that song? I get knocked down. You know, just
13: you haven't lived until you were around that time. They played that song like about every, I don't know, 11 minutes.
14: Dude, oh, big time. That was all over MTV there for a little bit.
13: Oh, big time. Big time.
14: Let's go to the phone here. I think we've got a couple of live ones. Brett and Mason. Brett, what do you have? Who used to hang out with you?
15: Well, I used to live in Calabasas, and then we moved up to what was called Channel Islands Harbor up in Oxnard. Then there was this neighborhood called Oxnard Shores, and there was this great big park that had like a big pirate ship and things. And I used to take my little kids there. And one day I was hanging out, and this guy, you know, came with his wife and his kids and, you know, sat down and, you know, we're wandering around and started talking to his wife and whatnot, you know, great lady. And I went over and sat down with Dad and, you know, I'm like, hey, you know, and I looked at him, I'm like, wait a minute, that's Dave Grohl. I'm talking to Dave Grohl. Wow. And so, yeah, I used to just sit and talk and, you know, maybe about once a week there for a while, we'd see each other or so. And never said a word about Nirvana, dude. I never said anything. All we did was just talk about family and the localities and eating places and stuff. And I never even mentioned Kurt Cobain's name once. And I think maybe that's why, you know, we enjoyed hanging out. Or
14: oh, yeah, no doubt.
15: You know,
13: oh, God.
15: You know, because we just talk like guys, like dads, you know. And wife is super down to earth and super nice. And it was just kind of a surreal experience, to be honest with you.
14: Yeah, and well, very thanks, cool. Brett. See, now that's the kind of thing. And anytime you hear somebody talk about meeting somebody famous, if you just talk to them like a human being, they'll talk to you. But if you walk up and go, "Oh my God,"
13: yeah, that's well. So who, remind me, who was the baseball player that you ran into? You told me a story. You ran into at a bar, and you didn't know it was
14: Eddie Matthews.
13: Eddie Matthews, yes.
14: Famous
13: same
14: old.
13: Same thing, right?
14: Yeah, yeah.
13: He talked to you, and you had no idea it was even him, which he appreciated.
14: Well, at first I didn't know it was him, and the more I talked to him, I was like, you know, he kept commenting on the baseball players. I was like, let me ask you something. Are you connected with this somehow? And he finally said, yeah, well, you know, I'm an old-timer. And he goes, I was like, I'm sorry I don't recognize you, And he goes, well, I was a third baseman. I played for the Braves back in the day. And I was like, are you Eddie Matthews? And he was like, guilty as charged. And I'm on a kind of thing. And I mean, he appreciated that I didn't rush up to him and ask him for an autograph, but he did totally appreciate the fact that I knew who he was at the end of the day.
13: I think the stars want that. They just don't want to be hounded. Yes.
14: Correct. Well, if once you find out it's somebody, I mean, if you meet Tom Cruise, you're not going to go up and, wait a minute, are you Tom Cruise?
13: Yeah.
14: You're going to kind of know.
13: Correct.
14: With that thought in mind, we head to traffic and weather. What's going on?
16: 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Still an accident northbound 7175 after Kyle's Lane that's got the left lane blocked off. Police there on scene about a 25 to 30 minute delay from 275 in Erlanger. Also an accident southbound 75. That's on the off ramp to westbound 275 over in Sharonville. The right shoulder block down the ramp. And southbound 75 after Sharon Road, another crash on the right shoulder. I'm Eddie Zellick on News Radio 700 WLW.
14: The forecast from the 700 WLW Weather Center for tonight. Expect some storms early. The low of 65 for tomorrow. Clouds and the high of 82. It is 80 now. 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
14: All right, back with Eddie and Rocky. And Rocky, a little while ago, we were talking about it started out as a tribute to Nirvana, turned into meeting famous people, in particular Dave Grohl and Heather in Dayton. Heather, where'd you run across Dave Grohl?
30: Well, I think I talked to you guys about this a long time ago, but I owned a bar in Dayton for a little while, and MTV News was traveling with the Red Hot Chili Peppers and the Foo Fighters, and after the concert at the Nutter Center, they wanted to go karaoke in, and then after that, they wanted to go to a strip club. Well, they got to the bar. I knew that I had tickets to the concert, but I knew they were coming, so I didn't go to the concert. And they showed up, and they karaoke'd, and I went up to Dave Grohl, and I was, listen, I really want to sing a song with you. And he's like, heck yeah. And so we went up front and sang Reunited by Peaches and Herb, and they stayed there and never went to the strip club because they, him and Taylor were having so much fun. It was hilarious. They were he's just a really good dude.
14: That's fun.
13: That's amazing.
30: Yeah. By the end of the night, my mom came up, or she was there. She just sat at the bar watching all the craziness. And by the end of the night, when all the cameras were off and all the craziness and stuff, I looked back there, and he's just sitting there having a conversation with my mom. Like it was nothing.
14: Wow. See, now that's and thanks. See, isn't it cool to find out that somebody like that is actually a normal, nice person?
30: Yeah, pretty much everybody I meet new, I want to tell them that story. I refrain. But yeah, it was a really neat night.
14: That's cool. And thanks, Heather. Yeah, you know, because you hear so many times you meet somebody famous and, like, don't look at them.
13: Yeah, you've had that happen, right? In all your years, you're like, hey, so-and-so's coming in. You're not allowed to look them in the eye. Like, what are you talking about?
14: They did that one time when Ricky Martin was here in the station.
13: And Come on, man.
14: Right. And this wasn't Ricky Livin' La Vida Loca Martin. This was 8 years after that. And not that I would have done it anyways, but, you know, Ricky Martin comes walking down the hallway with his buddy, and I'm like, how you doing? And it was like, nobody said anything. I'm, what are you going to do, hit me? I work here.
13: Don't look at the Rickster in the
14: eyes. Yeah.
13: You're not Michael Jackson, dude. Like, okay, maybe you can understand, you know.
14: I love
13: Paul McCartney walks in.
14: Okay. I love La Vida Loca. And that other song you had, did you really have one? Coming up, we got PJ Street.
13: Yes, and we're going to talk kind of an interesting topic about, you know, there's a lot of information out there right now about the health industry, and people are telling you to do this and telling you to do that, and at some point it can get overwhelming, almost to the point where it ruins some of the good information and the things you should be doing out there, and PJ is going to set the record straight next.
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3: Cincinnati police with a new game plan for the neighborhood around UC. This is the 4 o'clock report. I'm Matt Reese. Police announcing this afternoon a new closing time for a couple of busy streets near UC as part of a crime-fighting strategy. Tomorrow, Calhoun and McMillan between Vine and Clifton will be closed at 11 o'clock until 4 in the morning instead of closing down at the previous time of 8 o'clock. And on Saturday, police say those streets are going to be closed after the UC football game ends. It starts at 7 o'clock Saturday night. Residents with a valid parking permit will be allowed through those closures to get to their parked vehicles. People who work at the businesses in that area also are going to be allowed to park and get through to their cars. Rideshare delivery drivers, they will also be permitted to get through as well. UC football game traffic not going to be affected. According to Cincinnati police, the game scheduled 7 o'clock. Vehicles will be allowed through the area following the game before the overnight closures begin. All right, let's take a look at the roads this afternoon. Got the latest traffic and weather together.
4: 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Good news, an accident now cleared northbound 7175 after Kyle's Lane. Traffic, though, still backed up in that area from 275 in Erlanger. Southbound 75, one more accident, this in Sharonville on the ramp to westbound 275, right shoulder blocked on the ramp. I'm Eddie Zellick on News Radio 700 WLW.
2: Now, the latest forecast from the Jake Sweeney Chevrolet Weather Center. 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Together, let's drive.
6: In the forecast tonight, we'll see the rain and the storms fading, and we'll have temperatures dropping into the middle 60s. Cincinnati at 66. For tomorrow, partly cloudy skies and a high of 80 degrees. Then mostly cloudy at night and a low down to 68. From your severe weather station, I'm 9 First Warning, Chief Meteorologist Steve Raleigh. 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
3: Right now in Cincinnati, we have 81 degrees and light rain. Radar shows heaviest rain in the Millville, Hamilton, Fairfield area. Mason getting some pretty heavy showers right now. And looking ahead toward the Bengals game on Sunday, game day forecast built by TLG Peterbilt. Cincinnati keeping customers for life. Looking at sunshine on Sunday, no rain in the forecast and 86 for the high. City of Florence, the latest in the Cincinnati area to stop using the Flock automated license plate reader for now. Florence Mayor announcing this afternoon the city's going to do a study of Flock, looking into its benefits and privacy issues. Florence Mayor also says the decision to suspend Flock is not the result of any misuse by Florence police. This is the final day of a two-day Republican convention in Dallas for the Republicans. The president spoke to the crowd last night. He speaks again tonight. Last night, he urged everybody to pretend that he's on the ballot. Also claimed in his speech that he would give every American adult a $5,000 check if the Republicans win the House and Senate in the midterm elections. Andy Beshear of Kentucky, the Democratic governor, at a news conference during a Democratic governor's meeting in Louisville, saying the promise might not materialize because voters are looking for a change to Republican control of Congress.
5: I think we're seeing a lot of enthusiasm. You go south, Doug Jones in Alabama saw their Democratic turnout double in the primary from years before. In South Carolina, the early voting was set a record every day. I think one day 80% was Democrat. They abandoned their redistricting effort because so many people are turning out. I believe in Kentucky we're going to flip the 6th congressional district, and that shows you the motivation that's out there.
3: Kentucky Governor Andy Beshear, who may be a candidate for the Democratic nomination for president at some point. There's a new CEO at Skyline Chili. He's Carl Steely, who is succeeding Dick Williams. Steely was an executive at Honey Baked Ham. Before that was at the Marzetti Company. Also worked at Procter & Gamble.
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3: On Wall Street at the close, the Dow is down 316 points. S&P 500 off 44. NASDAQ down 171. Our next news coming up at 4:30. 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
15: Next. Hey, Alfie. 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
15: 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Mainly working here. You?
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14: All right, back with Eddie and Rocky. And, Rocky, it is Thursday round about this time, and that means we talk to this fellow right here.
13: Yes, we check in with our good friend PJ Street, our health and fitness guy. Make sure you follow him on all the social channels at PJ Street. And PJ, we were discussing earlier this week about how there's so much out there, and a lot of this is social media driven because, you know, and people are on it, but it's like health is a full-time job, it seems like, anymore. Like, there's, I saw something online. This guy was talking about how, you know, doing like, you know, four alternating 20-minute sessions in the sauna and then a workout. And I'm like, does this guy work? Because how do you have time for all this? And they make it sound like all these things are absolutely necessary if you want to, like, you know, live past the age 60. So kind of boil it down a little bit about what's good, what's necessary, and maybe what's just a little too much.
1: Yeah, sure. And guys, fitness and wellness culture, in my opinion, is making us less fit and less well. And, you know, I think, especially on social media, like you said, Rock, you know, the fitness influencers and the industry in general, it, you know, has made being healthy much harder than it actually needs to be. And we've kind of reached this strange place where taking care of yourself requires a $500 wearable device, a cabinet full of supplements, yeah, perfect sleep, perfect hormones, perfect blood sugar, optimized workouts, recovery protocols, and morning routines that start at 4 o'clock in the morning, right? You know, we used to exercise, guys, and now we optimize our workouts. We used to eat, and now we're worried about seed oils and inflammation and glucose spikes and cortisol and food processing and the correct time of day to eat. Right, we used to rest. Now it's called recovery, and that needs its own protocol. And it's, again, it's just made being healthy much harder than it actually needs to be.
13: Yes, yes.
14: Well, let me ask you, PJ. It's got to be, and I can hear in your voice, it's very frustrating for you guys because, yes, I see the medical people talking about it as well. They used to be, you know, Dr. Internet, or they'd go to WebMD. That was the big thing. Now they see someone, yeah, sure, they see someone TikTok and go, hey, I don't have cancer. I just have I sprained my ankle. Well, go to a doctor, for God's sakes.
13: Or you're like, you know what? I need to get healthier. I know. Apparently, I need to buy a $6,000 sauna. You know, that's what I need.
1: Yeah.
13: And then I'll be healthy.
14: Click the link.
1: Well, I'm glad you guys brought that up because, look, there are hundreds of things you could potentially do to improve your health. That doesn't mean you need to do all of them. Could you track your heart rate variability? Sure. You know, you want to analyze your sleep stages? That's fine. You want a cold plunge or sauna and take supplements? Knock yourself out, right? But let's talk about the average 40 or 50-year-old who's listening now with a career and kids and bills and responsibilities. Guys, you know, if that person lifts weights a couple of times a week, you know, gets his walks in regularly, does some form of cardio exercise, keeps a reasonable body weight, you know, eats enough protein, doesn't smoke, limits alcohol, gets decent sleep, they're doing pretty damn well. In fact, I'd say that person is in the top 5%, right? And yet, you know, fitness culture can make that person feel like they're doing something wrong because they aren't optimizing everything. And I think that's backwards. You know, before you optimize your health, make sure you actually have some healthy habits to optimize. You know, you don't need to major in the minors.
13: Right. I just think in general, you should work out to live, not live to work out and eat healthy and do all those things. It's just gotten so weird where now it's like people are made to feel guilty if they want to drink, you know, one beer on a weekend or something. It's like, yeah, oh, you know, the devastating effects of alcohol. It's like, right, dude, it's a beer with my buddies. And so, you know, like, come on. Like, yes, yeah, exactly, like, do you want to have 50 of them every weekend? But, you know, come on.
1: That's exactly it. Again, we've made food and exercise just way too complicated. And food in particular might be the best example. You know, we've made people suspicious of everything they eat. Is it processed? Does it contain seed oils? It is inflammatory. You know, what's it going to do to my blood sugar? What about cortisol? What about carbs? Should I eat carbs or not? Should I fast? Am I eating too late in the day? You know, and we've attached morality to food. You know, just like you were talking about with the beers, Rock. You know, good food, bad food, clean eating, cheat meals. You know, look, you just ate a cookie. You didn't kick a puppy, right?
14: Right.
1: You had one beer. You know, you didn't kick an old woman off the curb, right? So, but I'm not saying that food quality doesn't matter. It certainly does. But you know, your health isn't determined by one cookie or one cheeseburger or one meal. You know, a healthy diet is the overall pattern of how you eat on a weekly basis. And we've done the exact same thing with exercise. People will spend 3 weeks researching the optimal workout program when they could have spent those 3 weeks actually working out, right? Or
13: yeah.
1: somebody will think a 20-minute walk isn't worth doing because some knucklehead on TikTok who's 22 years old told them that they need some elaborate training protocol. You know, at some point, complexity actually becomes another reason not to act. And I think that's the place where we're kind of in, right?
14: Well,
1: you know,
14: yeah.
1: A good workout you actually do beats the optimal workout, you know, you're scouring TikTok over.
14: Well, I think that's what scares a lot of people off. Because, well, hell, I don't want to get involved in all that rigmarole. I remember, you know,
1: yeah, exactly.
14: they're thinking an old guy like me. You're thinking of I used to go in my dad's garage. I had a weight bench out there. I did a few bench presses. I did a few curls, blah, blah, blah, some push-ups, some sit-ups, and got on with my day. Now you act like you have to go there and hook yourself up to a freaking machine like a Drago in Rocky,
1: yeah.
14: You know.
1: Yeah. Well, you know, that's the thing. All this information and all these talking heads, it's just created a situation where people just, like just what you said there, Eddie, you feel like, well, what? Why the hell should I even try this? I can't do all this stuff.
14: Right.
1: I mean, guys, you think Walter Payton cared about all this stuff? That guy just used to run up hills until he puked. Right. Right? He wasn't worried about, oh, you know, am I recovered enough to do this and this and that. But again, this all comes down to money, right? There's a lot of money in convincing somebody that the basics aren't enough, right? And it's gotten completely out of hand.
13: Now, let me ask you this, PJ. What is one maybe, you know, modern, let's say, look, and you preach it all the time, and it's worth repeating. Like, look, you know, get a good, you know, eat a good diet, eat very healthy, you know, higher in protein, you know, make sure you're getting sleep, yep. Make sure you're working out 3 days a week. But is there an extra thing out there amongst the million extra things that you think is beneficial? Again, let's say you're kind of doing the basics, but like one of those extra things that are talked about out there that you find, okay, you know what, that actually is beneficial.
1: So this is an easy one for me. It's a good nutrition tracking app, like MyFitnessPal or Chronometer, one of those. I mean, those things, I think, if you want to delve into techie fitness stuff, one of those really good nutrition tracking apps, I mean, they make things really, really efficient. Mm. They're easy to use, and it really just allows somebody to dial in their nutrition, you know, above and beyond just, you know, trying to eat healthy. You can actually get some numbers behind everything, see how much you're actually eating, look at the macronutrient content of your meals, et cetera. So, I'd say that for sure. And a close second is AI platforms like ChatGPT. That you know, I use that all the time for fitness-related stuff. So, you know, again, the tracking apps, and then, you know, you delve into AI like ChatGPT. Those are two things I think are really worth exploring.
14: So, BJ, let me ask you this. Are there things on TikTok, whatever, the stuff that pops up, the one that I always see because it's attractive to me, being a plus 60-year-old guy, and the one that gets me is they show that very cut Asian guy, and he's doing like, if you do sitting Tai Chi every day, you'll look like me. If you do it for 5 minutes every day, you'll look like me. And I'm like, well, hell, I could do that. Now, is that going to work for me? Let me ask you that.
1: No, look, any fit person you see on social media with a great body, they didn't get that way by doing the stuff that they're telling you to do. Right. That's just the reality. I mean, they spent years, if not decades, on the basic stuff I always talk about.
14: Right, yeah.
1: You know, it's not just, you know, this waist trainer that they're pushing on you, you know, or this supplement that they're pushing on you. It's interesting because these supplement pushers, these influencers are getting all that stuff for free, like they're, you know, from whatever company. And then, you know, they're pushing it on you at $250 a month. So you really got to take that stuff with a grain of salt.
14: All right. With that, PJ, we will let you go, buddy. People want to find out more. Where can they go?
1: Yep. If you want to level up your diet, workouts, fitness in a very reasonable, no nonsense, no bullcrap way, check out my services, revivefitnesssystems.com.
14: All right. Thank you, sir.
13: Awesome, buddy. Thank you.
1: Thanks, fellas. Appreciate it. Bye-bye.
14: And you know, something I thought of, Rock, too, that I don't think we've ever stressed is that it's not PJ Street like Main Street. It's Streit.
13: Yes.
14: Just exactly. So you know. But yes. I heard a thing interesting to PJ's point there. I heard an interview with John Cena not too long ago on a podcast. And he was talking, and you know, John Cena, one of the, he's cut, man.
13: Yes.
14: And he's pushing 50, but he's still, yeah, you know, run through a wall. But the reason he decided that got him on that track was he got bullied in junior high.
13: And, yeah, you hear that. Yeah. Yeah. You get bullied and say, you know what, I'm not taking this crap anymore, right, from these guys. I'm going to work on my physique.
14: Well, it also, you know, it just so happened that he, you know, my growth spurt in high school was, I think I grew about 3 inches. He grew about 9 inches and put on about 40 pounds, right, of muscle.
13: He got the frame to do it. He's actually in bad shape. He looks good, but like his back is like, I mean, he walks,
14: I've heard that,
13: like kind of crooked and hunched over, like when he's not, you know, it's been a tough deal for him.
14: Dude, all those guys are all kinds of wrecked up.
13: I know.
14: Right?
13: Looks glamorous, but hard way to make a living.
14: Well, they definitely throw their body around. Let's face it, man. That stuff, yeah, okay, it's entertainment and it's fake and all that stuff, but what they ain't faking jumping from 12 feet in the air and landing on their back.
13: Have you seen the movie Mickey Rourke, the Wrestler?
14: The Wrestler, yeah, absolutely.
13: It's almost a documentary. It's almost like it's kind of his life, like, because he lived a hard life and he's paying for it kind of thing, and exactly the way that character did. That's a great movie.
14: It really is. I like that a lot, man. With that, we head to traffic and weather. What is going on?
0: 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A new accident in on eastbound 275 over at Madison Pike. That's got traffic slow from 7175 up to a 30-minute delay. Southbound 71 accident on the left shoulder between Montgomery and Red Bank Road, that crash right after the ramp from Kenwood Road. And southbound 75 in Sharonville, accident on the off-ramp to westbound 275. I'm Eddie Zellick on News Radio 700 WLW.
14: The forecast from a 700 WLW Weather Center for tonight. Expect some storms early. The low of 65 for tomorrow. Clouds and the high of 82. It is 80 now. 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
0: Hi, it's Mike Elliott. 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
1: A promise that would cost trillions of dollars. With the 4:30 report, I'm Sean Gallagher. Breaking now. The second day of a two-day Republican midterm convention getting underway in Dallas as the party tries to rally support for candidates who are in key races that will decide control in Congress. This is Republicans could lose their majority in the House, and the Senate is also in play. Some candidates in tight races like Maine U.S. Senator Susan Collins and Alaska U.S. Senator Dan Sullivan are not attending. Deemed Trump-a-palooza by some Republicans, President Trump the keynote speaker each night. On Wednesday night, Trump trying to incentivize voters to support Republicans, promising a $5,000 dividend check for each American adult should the GOP keep control of both chambers after the midterms. To do that, it would require trillions of dollars, and it's likely to get caught up in the courts.
2: America already has a $40 trillion national debt, which is now accelerating because interest rates are rising in the global markets, because investors are skittish about the Iran war and about this country's ability to pay its existing obligations. We're running a $2 trillion deficit. The government spends $7 trillion this year. It's only taking in $5 trillion in taxes and in tariffs. There isn't enough tariff revenue to cover the cost of what the president promised last night, especially given that so much of what the government has taken in tariff revenue has had to be refunded because the president's initial tariffs were found to be unlawful by the Supreme Court.
1: ABC News' Stephen Portnoy. Kentucky Governor Andy Beshear among Democrats reacting to the promise of $5,000 checks, saying that Trump has never fulfilled a promise of $2,000 rebates for all Americans. The governor adding the only people making money during Trump's second term are millionaires who have been getting tax breaks. Now the latest, traffic and weather together.
3: 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Left lane blocked off from a stalled vehicle eastbound 275 at Madison Pike. Looking at about a 25-minute delay at the moment from 7175. Another accident on southbound 71, that's on the left shoulder between Montgomery and Red Bank Road. Southbound 75 in Sharonville, accident on the off-ramp to westbound 275, and eastbound Norwood Lateral, accident blocking the right lane before Marburg Avenue. I'm Eddie Zellick on News Radio 700 WLW.
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1: Showers and storms early tonight, then a chance of showers late, the low down to 66. Partly sunny Friday, high of 83. Saturday, showers and possible storms, highs into the mid-80s. Sunday for the Bengals season opener against the Buccaneers. Mostly sunny and temperatures in the upper 80s. And radar at this time is still showing scattered shower activity. Also seeing some isolated storms that are moving through parts of northern Hamilton County, also Morrow into Warren County, further up north around Oxford, seeing some heavier rainfall in those storm pockets. Our current temperature in Cincinnati at 81 degrees. And our game day forecast is built by TLG Peterbilt Cincinnati, keeping customers for life. Cincinnati police announcing that road closures near the UC campus will begin later this weekend. After closing at 8 p.m. Friday and Saturday nights during Labor Day weekend, Calhoun and McMillan between Vine Street and Clifton Avenue will now close at 11 o'clock Friday night until 4 a.m. Then on Saturday, that stretch will close again after UC's football game that night against Western Carolina and continue until 4 a.m. Cincinnati police and UC Public Safety have been working to combat crime after shootings the past few weeks near campus. The 8 p.m. closure is getting pushback from business owners in the Clifton area. New escalation this week between the U.S. and Iran and the Gulf region causing oil prices to rise globally, which means higher gas prices here at home. National average at $4.28 entering today. That's up 13 cents from Tuesday. Ohio's average up 28 cents in the last 48 hours at $4.18. Cincinnati's average $4.16. That's 12 cents more from Wednesday, but some here in the city are paying up to $4.29 today. Final numbers on Wall Street, the Dow dropping 317 points, NASDAQ down 172, the S&P down 45.
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14: And we are friendsified friends. How about that?
15: Yeah.
14: I'm ready, man. I'm stoked. Like I said, I watched that whole football game last night. And I got no skin in that game, but it was a good game. But I don't play fantasy or any of that stuff. I had no money on the game or anything like that. But yeah. But I told you earlier, at the end, with that last pass that Drake Mays threw, I was like, what are you doing, dude?
5: Yeah.
14: Sitting by my, on my couch by myself, I screamed at the TV.
5: The only thing I wonder if is he like, look, we don't have it. We, you know, if we go into overtime against these guys, they're going to beat us anyway. So let me just try to, you know what I mean? I don't know. He shouldn't have thrown it, but I'm just trying to think if there was a reason for it because, yeah, he was pretty well covered. I also saw a thing online that was, it was saying it was, it happened because, like, if you look at the, you know, the Seahawks end zones are like that dark blue and they're wearing all dark blue jerseys. Like the guy was camouflaged. Maybe he just like didn't see him, which is funny, but you're right. I mean, nevertheless, you know, with a chance to tie the game,
14: throw it into the fourth row, dude.
5: Yeah. You can't throw that ball there. So, but, you know, Drake Mays, I think he was runner up in MVP last year. Yeah. And I think he's a great player. I mean, he is a fantastic player. He just can't beat the Seahawks.
14: He was making some throws last night, but other than that, he was throwing it to the other guys. That ain't good.
5: Well, and the one guy a couple plays earlier missed, just dropped that wide open 20-yard catch.
14: Right in his breadbasket, too. Yeah, yeah.
5: I blame that stupid helmet, that padding he had on his helmet. I hate when guys do that. Come on, dude, man.
14: I can't believe you said that because I said the same thing to my wife. I was like, it's because he got that bubble thing on his head, for God's sakes.
5: It looks ridiculous. His balance. I'm all about safety, but I think there's so many things now, from technology to rules, that are making the game safer that they just look ridiculous. I'm sorry. I will take my chances with a head injury and not put the bubble thing on my head and look like a dope.
14: Well, let me ask you this. Are you know, you being very involved in youth football, is that making inroads into that?
5: You see it, and there's guys on our team that have it, and I think it's fine for practice. Like, I mean, most, like a lot of colleges have them for their helmets in practice.
14: Sure,
5: right?
14: I've seen that.
5: Because it doesn't matter, yeah. And, you know, and from both college and pro do that, but there's an argument out there that, you know, because of the texture of them, that sometimes it makes the blows like stick to you. You know, whereas like, you know, the surface of a helmet being, you know, plastic, you know, the blow tends to glance and slide off versus with that texture, kind of you take the brunt of it.
14: I get
5: it. You know, and I don't know if, you know, it makes some sense, the argument that's made there, but I don't know. I just don't think it's worth all of that. Again, put it on in practice, looks fine, but then after that, I just...
14: You look like a...
5: kind of look dopey.
14: You look like a dope.
5: Yeah.
14: Rock, well, talking about Drake May throwing that pass and stuff you shouldn't do, I would like to... Look, there are a couple of things I wouldn't do in life. One of them is drive a public bus.
5: Yeah, agreed. Never thought of it, but no, I would not do it.
14: I would not be a bus driver, or I wouldn't drive a school bus either.
5: God bless those folks that do it.
14: Absolutely.
5: I'm glad they do it, and good it's on great you. Work, but man, that's tough.
14: Well, I remember when I was a little kid, because it was before I was even in school, my grandpa drove a school bus, and he would let me go with him and just have something to do in the afternoon, because he and my grandma babysat me while my mom and dad were working, and he would take me to ride on the school bus. Well, none of this junk that goes on school buses now, where, you know, everybody was, as I recall, my grandpa never had to yell at anybody or threaten anybody or call the principal or get the law enforcement involved or any of that crap. He just drove the bus, and all these kids would sit there. They would get off and go to their houses. They would get on and go to school. End of story. No drama.
5: No. Yeah, no. That, you're right. And that's a good
14: little
5: old day,
14: Susie so. Would sit next to little Jimmy, and, you know, that was about the size of it.
5: I got a school bus story. You want to hear it?
14: Please.
5: So it was like my first day of school as a first grader at Springmeyer Elementary. We lived at 4085 Remlin Road. And, you know, the bus, you know, picked me up in the morning. And then, you know, that day, my mom actually, I think she took off work to be able to kind of greet me as it dropped me off at the house. But our bus driver, I still remember her name, was Mrs. Temke. And she looked like, the most like evil woman in the world, right? She was actually very, very nice, but she just had that look, right? Where like, don't mess with her. And I was so nervous and scared of her that she didn't stop at my house. And I never said anything. And then it like the school bus went all the way back up and dropped some kids off and then came back there. And there's my mom like waving to me like, hey, are you going to get off? And I was too scared to say anything. So I mean, I'm on this bus like another 45 minutes and we drop the last kid off. And she goes, where's your house at? I'm like, Remlin Road. She's like, Remlin Road. That was like, you know, 45 minutes ago kind of thing.
14: Nice.
5: And blah, blah, blah. And they had to like, they brought like a, like another bus up to, and I got on that one and dropped me off at my house. And it was just one of those things where I was just so scared to speak up and say, hey, that's my house right there. And me and my mom and still laugh about it these days. Mrs. Temke, she was the best.
14: God bless her.
5: Yes.
14: But Rock, this happened on a city bus.
5: Yes.
14: This driver, I don't know what was going on. This happened in Philly. There was a bakery on the street, and this street in Philly, downtown Philly, where they'd been bitching about this giant pothole out in front of their business forever. It was hurting their business, da-da-da-da-da. They had a 2-year wait. Finally, truck comes. Fills, I mean, this pothole, if you have to look up the video. This pothole was like about at least 3x3 easily. Mm-hmm. I mean, it was a crater. And so they finally come, they fill it, put cones around it, pull the truck away, and the surveillance video from the bakery shows this happening. Bus pulls up not 2 minutes after this cement truck has left. Two guys who are on the bus stops, two guys who are passengers get off, move cones. Guy, bus driver drives through, immediately gets stuck in the pothole cement because this thing was about, I can't even imagine that it did, this had to mess up so many cars. Mm-hmm. This thing was about, you know, easily a foot deep.
5: Damn.
14: So guy, bus drives into it immediately. He had a blowout in the front wheel. Car, bus stuck in some freshly poured cement. And bakery guys sit there going like, I waited 2 years for this to happen. And this guy drove into it literally 4 minutes after they filled it.
5: You see those videos here and there of like people just, you know, driving into fresh concrete and God, just nothing worse.
14: That's a mess. The SEPTA is their thing there. A SEPTA spokesperson reportedly acknowledged that the driver shouldn't have been driving down. And apparently it was a closed road anyway. They had this road's closed. So the guy just decides, nah, not for me. He just goes past the, detour sign. And then drives into the freshly poured cement. So, good on you, mate. I mean, come on, man.
5: Come on, man. There's a guy out here the other day was pouring fresh concrete, and it was like his driveway like went up to the road. And I even thought to myself, like, God, I'd be nervous if I were him for like the next week that somebody was just going to like be on their phone and kind of veer off and throw a tire right into the fresh concrete. Oh, man.
14: Well, who doesn't see fresh concrete and want to put your footprint or something in it, or at least put your initials in it or something? Come on now.
5: Yep. Yep.
14: I like people who do that. I don't like people who will take a brick out of a, you know what I'm saying? They would do something to an historic place.
5: Oh,
14: steal like rocks or stuff, you know, from a, one, whatever, I say sacred burial ground, but you know what I'm saying. You go to some national park or something like, oh, I've always wanted one of these rocks, but don't take the rock.
5: Don't take the rock. Just enjoy the moment. Keep the memory.
14: And another word of advice for you, don't pet the bison at Yellowstone. You'll be fine otherwise.
5: But I want a selfie with the bison.
14: Correct.
5: I mean, how great would that be?
14: Go right ahead. See, they're very docile from what I understand.
5: Yes, yeah.
14: And they can't run at all.
5: No.
14: With that, we head to traffic and weather. What's going on?
15: 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Good news on eastbound 275, that disabled vehicle now cleared from the left lane at Madison Pike. Traffic, though, is still slow from 7175. However, westbound Ronald Reagan Highway, all lanes are blocked off from an overturned vehicle. Avoid the area between West Galbraith and Hamilton. And there's also a crash on southbound 75 in Sharonville, that's on the off-ramp to westbound 275. I'm Eddie Zellick on News Radio 700 WLW.
14: W Weather Center for tonight. Expect some storms early. The low of 65 for tomorrow. Clouds and the high of 82. It is 80 now. 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
6: Rocky, on Sunday, the Bengals open up the season against the Tampa Bay Buccaneers, and I think the fun thing about this team is there's tons of continuity, certainly on offense, basically everybody back, offensive line, same five starters as the end of the season last year, lots of guys to look forward to watching. Defensively, a lot of new dudes. Let's remove Burrow from the equation. Who is the player on this team this year, whether it's a new guy or a returnee, that you're looking forward to watching the most?
9: Well, look, I think I speak for everybody. We got to see Dexter Lawrence, right? Yeah. Very excited. Just we've talked ad nauseum about, you know, what that does, not just his impact, but how his play impacts the rest of the defense. So that's certainly one. But I'll give you another one. Just Landon Robinson. I was a fan of him in college. Yeah. And it was a guy, you know, I saw, you know, some of his measurables and saw where he got drafted. I'm like, can he make it? I hope he can make it. I think he can make it. And he had a great preseason. Maybe one of the best preseasons of any Bengals rookie. I'm also excited about the potential that they can maybe use him in a short yardage situation as a fullback.
5: Yeah.
9: I played with Dan Klecko. I put this tweet out, and that's what Dan Klecko was. He was a kind of an undersized defensive tackle. But then, you know, would use him as a fullback. He caught a touchdown pass in the playoffs. So just his versatility. You got to love the story, and I hope he gets an opportunity.
6: I love the story, and frankly, it kind of got dwarfed. We talked about Dante Myers earlier this week, right? Like in a normal camp, you know, Landon Robinson would have been like the best story, and I think to a degree that helped him because he fit right in.
9: Fit right in.
6: Yeah.
9: Exactly. There wasn't any like, wow, he's got a long way to go. It looked like, I mean, right out of the gate, he was doing well.
6: Bengals and Buccaneers on Sunday at 1 o'clock. Pregame coverage from the Holy Grail begins at 9 o'clock with Rocky Boyman. I'm Mo Egger.
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24: Next. Hey, Alfie. What can I get for you?
12: Hey, Nora. Just a nice latte, please. How was your weekend?
24: Not bad, thanks. Mainly working here. You?
12: Me? Well, I was battling gods in the afterlife realm, and after lunch, I fought mercenaries. Ooh, could I get oat milk with that latte, please?
24: Yeah, of course.
12: And then Sunday was mostly fighting supervillains. So a pretty chill weekend. Ooh, and I'll grab an almond croissant, too.
24: Wait, what? That didn't actually happen, right?
12: It happens on PS5.
13: PlayStation.
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14: An adjustment by Cincinnati police as they fight crime around the University of Cincinnati. This is the 5 o'clock report. I'm Matt Reese.
15: When they shut down McMillan and Calhoun, it's a complete shutdown of the business district.
14: J.D. Du Bois of the Du Bois Bookstore and the president of the Clifton Heights Business Association at Cincinnati Police are adjusting the time of street closings this coming weekend. Last weekend, it was 8 o'clock until 4 in the morning for both Calhoun and McMillan. Tomorrow night, Calhoun and McMillan between Vine and Clifton will be closed at 8 o'clock instead of 11 o'clock, and that'll run until 4 in the morning. And on Friday night, make that Saturday night, police say those streets are going to be closed after the UC football game until 4 a.m. So again, tomorrow night, Calhoun, McMillan, between Vine and Clifton will be closed at 11 until 4 in the morning instead of closing down at 8. And on Saturday night, police say those streets will be closed after the UC football game, and that'll last until 4 in the morning, that closing. People who live there have a valid parking permit will be allowed through the closure. Police say employees working at businesses in the area will also be permitted through to park, and rideshare and delivery drivers will be allowed through as well. And now we check the roads. We've had a lot of rain this afternoon. Latest traffic and weather together.
16: 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Right lane blocked from an overturned vehicle westbound Ronald Reagan Highway that's approaching Hamilton. Right around an hour's worth of delays back from Galbraith. On southbound 71, it's a disabled vehicle. This is on the ramp to the Brent Spence Bridge. Traffic is stop and go there from Martin Luther King Drive. And an accident on eastbound 275 that's on the off-ramp to northbound 75 in Sharonville. I'm Eddie Zellick on News Radio 700 WLW.
17: Now, the latest forecast from the Jake Sweeney Chevrolet Weather Center. 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
18: In the forecast tonight, we'll see the rain and the storms fading, and we'll have temperatures dropping into the middle 60s. Cincinnati at 66. For tomorrow, partly cloudy skies and a high of 80 degrees. Then mostly cloudy at night and a low down to 68. From your severe weather station, I'm 9 First Warning Chief Meteorologist Steve Raleigh. 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
14: We've got heavy rain and cold rain. Mount Healthy, Sharonville, Blue Ash areas, 81 degrees our temperature right now. Sunday for the Bengals game at Paycor Stadium against Tampa Bay, mostly sunny, high 86, no rain in the forecast. And that game day forecast brought to you by TLG Peterbilt, Cincinnati, keeping customers for life. A father is accused of killing his child, the victim only days old.
19: The Cincinnati man is now in jail. 34-year-old Christopher Evans. Police were called to a home on Red Bank Road near Woodford Saturday night for an unresponsive child. That baby died at Cincinnati Children's the next day. Identified as 24-day-old Naomi Evans. Her 34-year-old father, Chris, is booked into the Hamilton County Jail. His first court appearance is pending. I'm Sandy Collins, News Radio 700 WLW.
14: A former manager at Holmes Savings Bank in Ludlow is admitting that she embezzled more than $335,000. 36-year-old Reagan France is going to be sentenced in January, ultimately going to have to pay back what she stole, according to investigators. DUI checkpoint by the Ohio State Highway Patrol starts at 10 o'clock tonight, runs until midnight. It'll be on State Route 73 in Franklin. Another checkpoint planned for Sharonville tomorrow. We'll have details on that when they come out tomorrow. 1 hour from now is the start of the Harvest Home Parade in Cheviot, known as the biggest little fair in Ohio. At the closing bell, the Dow Jones Industrial Average dropped 316 points to 52,064. S&P 500 down 44. NASDAQ dropping 171.
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24: Next. Hey, Alfie. 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
20: Hey, Nora. 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
24: 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Mainly working here. You?
20: Me? Well, I was battling gods in the afterlife realm, and after lunch, I fought mercenaries! Ooh, could I get oat milk with that latte, please?
24: Yeah, of course.
20: 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Ooh, and I'll grab an almond croissant, too.
24: Wait, what? 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
5: All right, back with Eddie and Rocky and Rock, my favorite time of year. And my favorite bit. This time of year.
9: That's right. That's when we make some money, Ed. You got to pay for all those Christmas presents that Deb keeps hitting you up for, and the birthdays and the trips and the all the luxury items.
5: Dude, do you think this crap's free? That's what I always say to her. And she goes, well, yeah, because you give it to me. but here to help us make some money to offset the costs of a gold digging woman is our good friend, sports editor from the Inquirer, Cincinnati.com, our good friend Jason Hoffman. Jace, welcome back.
25: Hey, good to be back, boys. Thank you. And man, that was quite the hot open there, Eddie. Good Lord, you're on more fire than the Seahawks and the Patriots were last night. That's for sure.
5: Well, and reverse Drake May, because Rocky and I were talking about that off the air. It's just like, dude, you had one job.
9: Yeah.
5: Don't throw that bad interception. Pick. You got a chip shot field goal to tie the game. Oh, well, what are you going to do?
25: News about that, though, was the under last night was never in doubt. So, yeah, we started the year off 1-0. I know that we didn't have yesterday's game in there, but, yes, the under 40 points was never getting scored in that game. I don't care if they go to overtime or not.
5: All right, let's talk about this game tonight. And, Rock, you can speak to this because I've been reading a lot about it. But nonetheless, Niners and Rams in Australia, Rams by 3.5 over as 48.5 is what I'm seeing. And Ed, both of these teams are about 300 miles from each other, but yet they got to go all the way to Melbourne, Australia to play opening game of the season. And right now it looks like, I mean, look, the Rams, Jason, are a lot of people's pick to win the whole thing, and for very, very good reason with what that roster looks like. But for this game tonight, seeing Rams, minus 2.5 over the Niners.
25: Yeah, this line's actually moved today. A lot of money just came in earlier on from Sharps on that it was originally a 3.5 number and a 4 number, depending on where you bought it.
0: Yeah, that's where
25: I thought. I liked it at 3.5 with the Rams just because you get that extra half point. Now that it's under 3, I already bet 3.5 minus 3.5, but I'm going to also stay with the under in this just because it's week one. And for anyone out there who cares, I have a little personal experience with jet lag. And when I went to Afghanistan, it was like 16 hours of travel and I didn't get jet lagged for 3 days, but when it hit, holy crap, it was bad. So I think the Rams should be fine for a night.
0: All right. Well, let's go to the Sunday games. First one I got, Rock, is Ravens at Colts. I'm seeing the last line I saw was Ravens 3.5 and over of 47.5.
25: Yeah, give me the under in this one. New coach, new scheme, new everything. The only thing that's not new, obviously, is the star players here. And that's, again, the number that I'm on is the under. This even got bet up, which blew my mind because it's moved up from 44.5 opening a couple weeks ago to now where it's at. So I'll stay with the under. If I got to take points, again, give me the favorite here, and we'll move on.
5: So, Jason, what explains that? Why in the span of a day or so does the total points go up by 3?
0: Those little gaps under there.
25: Yeah, so basically it's all numbers, right? If you're the betting house, you want all of the money to be split evenly 50-50 because you're going to collect your 10% over. That's, you know, why you see the minus 110. You got about 110 to 100, that kind of thing. So you want as much money on both sides as possible. So, yeah, if a ton of money comes in on one thing, maybe you move it a point or two to make get more money back to the other side, basically.
5: Right, right. Interesting. The Ravens are kind of a trendy pick. People are picking them to win the AFC North. I don't see it. Another somewhat trendy pick is our next game, the Falcons at the Steelers. I'm seeing Steelers minus 3.5, point spread of, or excuse me, an over-under of 42.5.
25: Yeah, this is my lock of the week. In betting circles, of course, people say that. But give me the Steelers minus whatever number you want to throw out there. Tua Tagovailoa has already been hurt this week in practice. He had back problems in the preseason, and they have an entire quarterback room full of lefties, and I don't even know who's going to play on Sunday now. But, again, Kevin Stefanski not going to get off to a great start, I don't think. Of course, I say that it's week one, and the Falcons will probably win by 20, but, you know, give me the Steelers minus the point.
5: And, Jason, let me ask you this. Just in general, week ones, have you found that, you know, the point totals are less – by and large, week one is compared just because, look, I mean, at the end of the day, a lot of these guys haven't played. I mean, look at the game last night. Very, very sloppy. You kind of expect that all around the league and not as much point. Have you found that in your research over the years?
25: So, yeah, it's unique. The point totals, the unders hit in the first 4 weeks at almost a 64% clip the last 5 years. So that's, you know, on average, if you bet every single game, theoretically, you would make a profit off that. I've talked to a couple of people that are experts in the industry, and to be honest, they think the reason is the majority of betting now with apps everywhere and it being legal almost everywhere, people focus in so much more now on single player stats and total touchdowns, this and that, like it's almost a fantasy game. And they forget that both teams have to score X number of points for it to add up to 46.5, 47.5. So, yeah, that's That's the main reason. Plus, Rock, I mean, you're a legend of the game. You know how it works. Defense always has the advantage for a few weeks of the season.
5: No doubt. No doubt.
0: All right. Well, let's talk about one of the games of the week, and that would be Bills at Texans. Last I saw, Bills by a point and a half with an over of 44 and a half. This is going to be a good game.
25: Yeah. Road dog in week one, especially with the expectations on this Bills team. You got another new staff situation. The one thing in this game that has not changed, though, is that Texans defense. And again, I'm going to sound like a broken record here, but give me the under. And I'm also going to take the Texans to win outright. A point and a half just doesn't do it for me. I'll take them outright to win the game.
0: Wow.
25: Just to get the extra, I think it's 30 points on the juice. So, yeah, it's like instead of a minus 110, I think it's a plus 120 last I saw. So, yeah, give me the Texans to win outright and the under.
5: In a game everyone will be watching because the Bengals play the Texans next week. Tough game, tough defense Texans have. Yeah.
25: Yeah, that and Houston and Buffalo both have better betting odds to make the Super Bowl and win the Super Bowl than the Bengals do. So, yeah, they're both picked ahead of them.
5: Interesting. Very good. Let's stay in the AFC North. Browns at the Jags. Browns, you know, you can always every year with the Browns point to some things that you really, really like and try to talk yourself into it, but usually hasn't worked out. But how you seeing this one here, week one, Browns at Jags?
25: I got to give Deshaun Watson credit for Eddie's Browns there, going out and getting a speeding ticket before week one. Put on him.
0: Did he really? I didn't see that. Hot.
25: He was doing like 85 and a 60 or a 65. Something like that. Hey, there you go. Know what? Whatever you got to do, man, to get the blood flowing, because he has looked like terrible the last couple of years when he has played.
0: Yeah.
25: On the other side of the ball, though, I like this Jaguars team a lot. I love what they do on the defensive side of the ball. I don't think Cleveland has any weapons on either side of the ball right now that make me think they can keep this close at all, especially, again, with a new staff in place and everything. So, yeah, give me the Jags minus whatever number you want to throw out there.
0: All right. Well, how about – well, the other game I see of the week, besides Bucks, Bengals, Packers and Vikings – packed by a point and a half, over a 46 and a half.
25: Yeah, this is talk about QB situations that are messed up. We were talking about Atlanta a little earlier.
0: Oh, yeah.
25: The Vikings. J.J. McCarthy coming in as the third stringer now. Oh, man. Talk about a very, very fast, if you can even call it a fall from grace. I don't know that he observed there, but basically. Give me Kevin O'Connell's offense with whoever he decides to put under center, and I'm going to give them a puncher's chance in a game, especially against a Packers team that coming in, a lot of people kind of think that they have a shot in the division, but they're also a little wishy-washy on them. I will take Kevin O'Connell and a good game plan and a returning majority of his defense over what they've got coming with the Packers.
5: Good deal. Let's move on. Another big matchup, interdivision matchup to kick off the season. Cowboys at Giants. Cowboys, a lot of folks liking Dak Prescott and what they've been done with that roster down there. Seeing Dallas minus -3 over the Giants.
25: Yeah, I think this is going to be a slog just because Harbaugh's first game with the Giants. I think he's going to want to play punch him in the mouth football. They're going to run the ball. Cam Scadaboo is already been on TV this week, headbutting teammates during interviews. He's already in midseason form. But yeah, give me the Giants to cover this one.
0: Wow.
25: I don't think that this Cowboys offense is going to start off as outstanding as everyone thinks. I mean, they're getting talk and play on national networks like they're going to average 38 points a game. I just don't see it. So, yeah, give me the Giants.
0: All right, and one more before we get to the Bengals. The Monday night game, another good one. Broncos at Chiefs. Chiefs by 2.5, 43.5 over.
25: Yeah, give me the Broncos to win outright and give me the over as well. Patrick Mahomes give me 3 or 4 weeks of seeing him play before I decide to make them favorites against a team that a lot of people think is going to be the best in the AFC. Was an injury to a quarterback away from being in the Super Bowl last year. So, yeah, I'm all over the Broncos in this one, and I'm also going to, again, continue the theme of going with the under.
5: All right, Jason, hey, a couple of college football games I want to ask you about before we get to the Bengals matchup. I think an interesting one is Michigan and Oklahoma. I mean, Michigan, despite all the weird clock stuff in that game versus Western Michigan, and Bryce Underwood looked terrible. I mean, five-star quarterback they're paying, I think, $12 million a year, looked terrible. They're taking on Oklahoma, who really, really knows how to play defense, right? Brent Venables knows what to do on the defensive side of the ball, and Bryce Underwood just looks like he can't figure out that picture. I'm seeing Oklahoma -5.5.
25: Yeah, I'm all over that number. Michigan is going to have to prove, I would say to me, but I don't matter in the grand scheme. They're going to have to prove to people that they can actually compete. I was very surprised when this number came out. I thought it would be double digits.
5: I did too, to be honest. Yeah.
25: How bad they looked last week. And, yeah, the Venables defense, they're going to punch you in the mouth, and they're going to dictate what you're able to do on offense. And then that look after the game where, obviously, Underwood and his coach weren't communicating on what was said about him with the whole he's got a starting job for now and thing. Yeah, give me Oklahoma all day long. And, again, I'm surprised it wasn't double digits.
5: Last college game, Jace, maybe the biggest college game of the weekend, Ohio State v. Texas. Tight line here, -1.5. You're talking two programs that a lot of folks are picking to win it all this year.
25: Yeah, this was always going to be, for me, a tell me who's playing at home, and that's who I'll take game. So I like the Longhorns. I think both of these teams are going to be in the playoffs. So Buckeyes fans, if I end up being right, don't be mad. You're still going to have plenty of a shot at the end of the year.
0: All right, let's close out with the Bucks and the Bengals. Obviously, the game here, Bengals -3.5, 50.5 as the over.
25: Strong start from a betting perspective whatsoever. Even if they win, they have not covered. Zach Taylor also off to a bad start covering the spread in week one. So I'll tell you what, we're going to, again, stay heavy on the unders. 50.5 just seems like an outrageous number to me. I originally looked at it. I had it around that 42 to 43 number in there. So I'm going to get an extra touchdown and a half point. That's fine. But give me the Bengals to win by 6 and get off to a 1-0 start. And on Monday, everyone is having a great time and eating some conies and whatnot, celebrating.
0: All right.
5: Boom.
0: With that, Jason Hoffman, we'll let you go, buddy. Good luck out there. All right. Well, right in time. I think we just lost Jason there. So anyways, you got to get going anyway, buddy. We got to get you
5: on your gig, man.
0: Get the chopper warmed up out there and head on out. But right now we got traffic and weather. What is going on?
16: 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Good news, southbound 71, that disabled vehicle now cleared from the ramp to the Brent Spence Bridge. Traffic, though, still a little slow from Martin Luther King Drive. An overturned vehicle has the right lane blocked off, westbound Ronald Reagan Highway that's approaching Hamilton, and eastbound 275, an accident before Reed-Hartman Highway has the right lane blocked. I'm Eddie Zellick on News Radio 700 WLW.
0: The forecast from the 700 WLW Weather Center for tonight, expect some storms early. The low of 65 for tomorrow, clouds and the high of 82. It is 80 now, News Radio 700 WLW.
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1: Still planning to shut down roads, but not as early. With the 5:30 report, I'm Sean Gallagher, breaking now.
2: They're having a very extreme negative impact on all the businesses up here.
1: J.D. Dubois, president of the Clifton Heights Business Association, who says local businesses were losing money when Calhoun and McMillan between Vine Street and Clifton Avenue near the UC campus closed at 8 p.m. last Friday and Saturday nights.
2: I hope that they find a different solution through crime prevention, because closing streets off in the way that they do it up here completely shuts down our business district.
1: Now, Cincinnati police, who have been working with UC Public Safety to combat crime after recent shootings near campus, say that the stretch of road will close later this weekend, starting at 11 o'clock Friday night until 4 a.m. Saturday. UC football taking on Western Carolina at Nippert Stadium Saturday night with a 7 o'clock kickoff. Police saying that that stretch will not close until after the game, reopening at 4 o'clock. Sunday morning. Now the latest traffic and weather together.
3: 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An accident now cleared on westbound Ronald Reagan Highway that was approaching Hamilton, looking like traffic back to posted speeds in there. However, northbound 75, a vehicle spinning out approaching Davis Street that's causing heavy delays back from Mitchell. And northbound 75, an overturned vehicle on the off-ramp to Liberty Way. I'm Eddie Zellick on News Radio 700 WLW.
0: Here is the latest weather forecast from News Radio 700 WLW.
4: We're looking at maybe a few showers lingering and then mostly cloudy into the overnight. A low of 66 for the morning. Now for tomorrow, filtered sunshine, a high of just 80. We're clouding up at night and a low down to 68. Looks like a chance for rain Saturday, but sunny and fine for the Bengals. From your severe weather station, I'm 9 First Warning, Chief Meteorologist Steve Raleigh. 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
1: Radar is showing some widespread rain activity with some embedded storms that are bringing heavier rainfall, and we're seeing that heavy rain in parts including North College Hill, Mount Airy, Woodlawn, Glendale, and Hamilton County around the Cincinnati area, further off to the east, just north of Milford, closer to Goshen, seeing some heavier rainfall. New Miami, Hamilton, Middletown, also seeing some heavier spots of rain, and over toward Cleves in the western portion of Hamilton County. Our current temperature, 80 degrees. A local man has now been charged in the death of his newborn daughter. Cincinnati police last Saturday night responded to the 6,000 block of Red Bank Road in Kennedy Heights, where the 24-day-old child was found unresponsive, dying at Cincinnati Children's Hospital the next day. 34-year-old Christopher Evans now charged today with murder, felonious assault, and child endangerment, and Naomi Evans's death. An investigation is still ongoing. Skyline Chilling naming Carl Steely as its new CEO, as Dick Williams, CEO since 2023, will remain chairman of the board and continue working on the company's strategy and long-term growth. Steely, a UC graduate, later receiving a master's degree from the University of Virginia, comes in with more than two decades of experience in the food, restaurant, and consumer products industries, recently serving as chief commercial officer of the Honey Baked Ham Company.
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1: Final numbers on Wall Street today. 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NASDAQ down 172. 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
8: 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How was the weekend?
9: Great. Battled gods, stopped an international cartel threat, then spent Sunday fighting supervillains. So, pretty calm, to be honest.
8: Wait, that happened?
9: It happens on PS5.
10: PlayStation.
11: When was the last time you woke up actually feeling rested or got through the day without feeling stressed out? Yeah, over 50% of adults say they'd feel better if they got more sleep, and stress is often the biggest barrier. That's why CBD from CB Distillery makes so much sense. CB Distillery has natural solutions

0: analyst from ABC, Brad Garrett. And Brad, we've talked to you before and know that you're a former FBI agent. We did not realize that you were at FBI HQ there in Washington that day.
1: Yeah, I was in the Washington field office, which is about four blocks from headquarters. The field offices are the ones who actually work the cases in whatever jurisdiction, you know, like where you are. There is a field office, and they cover, you know, the surrounding areas of where you are.
0: There's one right behind our building here, as a matter of fact.
1: Yeah. Well, then there you go. So, yes, I was inside the Washington field office. And, you know, I recall obviously hearing almost immediately the first tower that was hit in New York. And, you know, something didn't look right to me with it. But, you know, you kind of go, was that a mistake? Is that a huge accident or whatever? And then the second one obviously led many of us to conclude that, you know, this is not random. It's intentional, and it's probably terrorism. And the issue I had, and along with all the hundreds of other agents and support employees in the office, were we kept hearing these reports of planes. They don't know what planes they are. In other words, they don't have a name. They don't know if it's the military. So, you know, with the Pentagon getting hit and Shanksville getting hit, the belief was, you know, are they flying more planes towards Washington, which would have been obviously the logical target. There's been a lot of discussion that Shanksville, if it had been successful, would have hit the Capitol. But be that what it may, so it created a lot of anxiety for, we weren't sure because we're so close. We're only four blocks from the Capitol, four blocks from FBI headquarters, and about a mile from the Pentagon, that something could go, you know, majorly amiss where I was. But fortunately, it didn't. And, you know, one of the initial things that my field office did was send an evidence response team to the Pentagon, obviously. And sadly, as you both may well know, a lot of people have gotten sick and died. I've had friends that have died that worked at the Pentagon, worked the wreck, and a number of friends that are not in good shape, that are sick, have some form of cancer. So anyway, that's one of the big, obviously, difficult and sad parts of 9/11, along with, you know, many other things.
2: And Brad, one of the amazing things, and Eddie and I were talking about it earlier, is, you know, being the 25th anniversary, it's, you know, I'm, you know, 46. Eddie's a little older than I am. But being the 25th anniversary, it's hard to imagine there's people alive, people in their 20s that weren't born, right, when 9/11 happened. It's hard to even comprehend. In a lot of ways, it feels like it wasn't that long ago. But I remember the feeling being then, and I still believe it now, like I never felt the country was more united than at that point, like in those days after it happened. And I often wonder if it happened again, would we unite the way we did? What's your thoughts on that?
1: Well, maybe. You know, what's interesting as you look at the longevity, because we're now talking about 25 years, but think about what happened after 9/11. Totally agree with you. It seemed to be a united front, you know, conservative, liberal, whatever it might be. We all sort of had the common goal. We got to make this place safer. We got to help each other. Which is, you know, like it should be. But what happened is, you know, we get involved in Iraq, which many people believe was a horrible mistake, but we did. And then obviously Afghanistan, which clearly made sense to go after bin Laden and crew in Afghanistan, but, you know, not for a dozen years. You know, that's, and so both of those wars then really turned the country sort of against the federal government to a certain extent. They just became disillusioned.
0: Right.
1: Like you're spending all this money and we're really not getting anything out of it. You know, unfortunately, kind of like a parallel to what's going on in Iran, right? I mean, people don't see, why did you do that and what are we getting out of it, right? So, I mean, you could argue one way or the other. But the point being, it divides people. That divided people. The torture stuff that allegedly the CIA was doing turn some people off too, but be that what it may, there was a number of things that sort of disillusioned people, in particular, I think, in trusting the federal government and, you know, the various agencies in it.
0: Right. All right. With that, Brad, really, we know you're on a time crunch today. We really appreciate you talking to us, man. Thanks so much.
1: You're welcome. Anytime. Take care, guys.
2: Thanks, Brad.
0: All right, Rock. Well, to continue that and memories of that morning, I'll never forget it. Well, because I was on the air and there was, needless to say, there was a lot of confusion going on and none of us knew what was happening. And so I was expecting, obviously, I couldn't just shut the show down and not do anything. So we're still playing music, but I can't sit here and play some happy tune when everybody right now thinks that the world is ending. So
2: yeah,
0: I'm playing the most low key music I could find and just like playing it real low key.
2: So then were you just given updates kind of in between of what was going on? And
0: yeah, well, we had the Bill Banger was doing our news. So Banger was all over that. And he basically was getting it like we were getting it off of TV.
2: Right.
0: Everybody was watching the TV. That's the reason I wasn't too worried about what we were doing on a stupid rock morning show. Because
2: 99% of the world was probably
0: flipped. Yeah. As soon as when it first happened, I looked at that. When I first saw the footage of the first, because it went to it and it already crashed into the first tower. And I'm sitting there thinking, somebody said it was a commuter plane or something. It was like a little plane. I was like, I don't think a little plane did that. And I'm like, this seems fishy. And then obviously the next one came in and that you knew what was going on.
2: Yeah, no, that was it. I
0: where were you?
2: So I was at college. I was at Notre Dame and I had a 9 a.m. class, but I was up a little bit earlier to, go to breakfast and all that. And I've told this story a bunch always around this time of year, but my dorm room was at like all the way at one end of the hallway. So I had to walk like all the way down one hallway to kind of a common area and then down the other hallway to go out the back door to get to the dining hall to eat. So, and I'm walking down and usually at that, look, in college at, 8 something in the morning, no one's up, right? Everyone was sleeping and stuff. Right. But there was, I found it odd that there was some doors open, like some dorm room doors that were open and people had the TV on. And I'll never forget my number one thought I had was like, there must have been like a bad earthquake or something. I don't know why I thought that, but I knew something had happened because it was weird that people were up and were watching the TV in their rooms at that time. So then I walked all the way down to like that common area before I went down the other hallway and a bunch of people were sitting there, which was odd. Again, at that time of the morning, no one's sitting in the common area watching television, but there's like, 8-10 guys sitting there and you turn around, you look at the TV and there's the building that's on fire. And then you see the other plane hit. And And I remember, I walked directly to my next class and I forget what subject it was even, but I remember that the teacher had the TV on the projector on the wall and didn't say a word. Everyone was just like, nobody talked, talked at all. And then we wound up, they canceled classes the rest of the day. We had a prayer vigil and the whole deal, man. And it was wild. And I remember they also, later that week, they wound up, we had a game against Purdue. They canceled it. Remember, because that was the weekend. Yeah, they shut down every sporting event. So, it was certainly a wild time I'll never forget. I mean, anybody who was alive and over the age of 10.
0: Viable,
2: around that time knows, can vividly remember what happened and some of the different points of the day and just walk around, in my case, walk around campus and just talking to people like, man, can you believe it? Because then it was like, what more is going to happen? It was a lot of, lot of confusion.
0: Well, I just remember my dear late mom was still alive then. And I talked to her, not obviously, if it wasn't that day, it was soon after. And I was like, can you believe this? And she, because obviously she was alive during Pearl Harbor. And she goes, now you know what Pearl Harbor was like. This is how we felt.
2: Yeah, that's right.
0: Because she was probably 17, 18 when Pearl Harbor happened. So she remembered that just as well. With that thought in mind, never forget, we go to traffic and weather. What is going on?
3: 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Northbound 75, the right two lanes blocked from an accident approaching Davis Street. Delays over an hour right now back from Mitchell. And also on northbound 75, an overturned vehicle on the off-ramp to westbound Liberty Way. I'm Eddie Zellick on News Radio 700 WLW.
0: The forecast from a 700 WLW Weather Center for tonight. Expect some storms early. The low of 65 for tomorrow, clouds and the high of 82. It is 80 now. 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
0: Periodically, people will address us with an idea toward a program, and I welcome this. I think it's a great idea. Sometimes we use them, sometimes we won't. This is a good one. I had a good friend of mine, Brett from Norwood, who came.
17: Well, hold on. Brett from Norwood, there's the problem right there. I'm not taking any suggestion from Norwood. East Price Hill, Anderson, out of the question.
0: Can I go on? Go ahead. He lives in the Osage area in Norwood.
17: That's different.
0: Okay. He said, you know, I hear Tracy refer to Vin Scully, the late, great Vin Scully, as Vincent, and he refers to Terry Francona as Terrence. And you did this yesterday. I heard you slide the fact that you call me Martin. I feel like that's something. If you're going to offer that kind of respect to those guys, what about me?
17: Do you like the name Martin? It certainly is better than Francesca. We'd all agree with that.
0: I knew you were going to bring it up.
17: Yeah, and this is coming.
0: See, Brett didn't know that.
17: This is someone coming from someone named Tracy, and it's a guy, but I spell it C-Y, not C-E-Y, people. Or with a C, with an I, with a heart. I don't do that either.
0: That's the way you should spell it. That's exactly the way you should spell it.
17: Who's this J.O. again?
0: He's my friend.
17: What does he do for a living?
0: He's a very, very important person at Tri-State Men's Help.
17: Oh, interesting.
0: We'll be back in a moment.
18: Hey.
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0: He makes a good point.
17: What, and that point is to call you Martin.
0: Yes.
17: Okay.
0: Rather than Francesca.
17: Do you like that? Do you want me to call you Martin? I'll call you whatever you want. I'll call you.
0: You call me a lot worse than that.
17: I would never do that. I respect
0: yes, you.
17: You know I respect you.
0: Yeah.
17: Okay, is that all that guy has? He listens every day and that's all he's got?
0: He listens to our program religiously.
17: Does he like how I refer to myself in the third person? Does he like that?
0: He never comments on that.
17: You know, slump buster, pooner, stuff like that?
0: He likes all that stuff.
17: Wolf.
0: Every bit of that he thinks adds to...
17: Here's what I want to throw out, and this is on a serious note. My email is tjwlw@yahoo.com. That's my personal email.
0: Say it again.
17: tjwlw@yahoo.com.
0: tjwlw.
17: We're probably going to have a strike next year. We need topics, and I think it would be great if people just kind of chimed in with questions that They would and, like. And
1: it, it's a good idea. What? It's not a bad idea.
17: Yeah.
1: And we and don't. I don't want anybody to get offended if we don't use their idea. But we will take the best of the best, and we'll. And there's a good chance we'll air them.
17: Yeah, I don't need you slamming me or compliment Trace. You're doing a great job. We know I'm doing a great job. But if you could just throw out some suggestions, I think we would like that. Yes.
1: Thank you, Tracy, with a CI and a heart over the I.
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26: Cincinnati police adjust the game plan for the neighborhood around UC. This is the 6 o'clock report. I'm Matt Reese. Police announcing this afternoon new closing time for a couple of busy streets near the University of Cincinnati tomorrow. Calhoun and McMillan between Vine and Clifton will be closed at 11 o'clock at night until 4 in the morning instead of closing at the previous time of 8 o'clock last weekend. And then on Saturday, police say those streets will be closed after the UC football game ends. The game starts at 7 o'clock and it'll be closed until 4 in the morning following the football game. Police say residents with a valid parking permit are going to be allowed through the closure to access their parked vehicles. Employees working at businesses in the area, Cincinnati police say they'll also be permitted through to park, and rideshare and delivery drivers also will be permitted as part of the crime-fighting plan. And now we check on your drive home tonight. It's raining and pretty heavy in some neighborhoods. Latest traffic and weather together.
3: 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Northbound 75, right two lanes are blocked from an accident approaching Davis Street. Delays right now well over an hour back from Mitchell. Northbound 71, right center lane blocked from another accident at Redding Road. An emergency crews on the scene. Northbound 75, an overturned vehicle on the off-ramp to westbound Liberty Way. I'm Eddie Zellick on News Radio 700 WLW.
24: Now, the latest forecast from the Jake Sweeney Chevrolet Weather Center. 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
27: In the forecast tonight, we'll see the rain and the storms fading, and we'll have temperatures dropping into the middle 60s. Cincinnati at 66. For tomorrow, partly cloudy skies and a high of 80 degrees. Then mostly cloudy at night and a low down to 68. From your severe weather station, I'm 9 First Warning Chief Meteorologist Steve Raleigh. 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
26: 75 degrees in rain, in fact, heavy rain, Mount Airy and also to Golf Manor, Madera. Sunday for the Bengals game, Paycor Stadium against Tampa Bay, mostly sunny and a high of 86. A game day forecast is brought to you by TLG Peterbilt, Cincinnati, keeping customers for life. And this news is brought to you by R&L Carriers and Tri-State Gastroenterology Associates. City of Florence says it's suspending use of the high-tech system that tracks license plates.
28: Another Northern Kentucky city is joining the pack of suspending the use of flock plate cameras. The city of Florence is pausing its use of the cameras while the city is taking a closer look at their safety benefits and privacy issues. The license plate readers will be turned off and will not collect or transmit information during the review. City leaders will work with Boone County Sheriff Les Hill and other law enforcement, legal, and technical experts. I'm Brady Hopkins, News Radio 700 WLW.
26: They're going to be stopping traffic tonight to catch drunk drivers in Franklin. Troopers from the Lebanon Post of the State Highway Patrol conducting an OVI checkpoint. Runs from 10 to midnight. State Route 73 in Franklin. And tomorrow, we'll learn more details about another sobriety checkpoint that's going to be set up in Sharonville. There is a new chief executive officer at Skyline Chili. He is Carl Steely. He is succeeding Dick Williams. Steely was an executive at Honey Baked Ham, and before that was at the Marzetti Company, also worked at Procter & Gamble. Closing bell on Wall Street today, the Dow lost 316 points. S&P 500 was down 44. NASDAQ dropped 177. The Reds have the day off. They open a series in Milwaukee tomorrow night. Lost last night 14-1 in L.A. 6:05, next news at 6:30. Matt Reese, News Radio 700 WLW.
2: Next. Hey, Alfie, what can I get for you?
4: Hey, Nora, just a nice latte, please. 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
2: 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Mainly working here. 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
4: Me? 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Ooh, could I get oat milk with that latte, please?
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4: 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Oh, and I'll grab an almond croissant, too.
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11: 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We're at Long Necks in Hebron. Lance McAllister, Rocky Boyman, and Rock, before we go any further, we must acknowledge the establishment we are in. This is the new Hebron's location. It's got a Richwood location vibe to it, but it is bigger, it is better, it is wider, it is more spacious. The bar is spectacular. The back patio is spectacular. There is a massive bar on the back patio. I swear the TVs are bigger. It is big. And we are so excited to be here.
23: It's an amazing new location. They did a fantastic job. Encourage everyone to come out and check it out. You're right. I think you say 57 TVs. I think there's like 107.
11: I think that's true. And it is very, There's a lot of open space here. It's really cool. No matter where you turn, you see a TV. It's going to be great for the football game tonight. And whether you're at the bar inside or at the bar on the back patio, they are going to take care of you. They've taken care of us for now a sixth year. Mike Gleason confirming this is year number six with Longnecks, and how cool of them to be a part of what we do for now a sixth consecutive year. We are fired up for a run.
8: Absolutely,
11: that will extend
8: brother.
11: Into the postseason, if not to the Super Bowl.
8: So,
11: how's that
8: so you're saying basically the next, like, 23 weeks.
11: I'm saying
8: we'll be
11: book
8: here.
11: It.
8: Book it.
11: Book it.
8: All right, let's go.
11: I also have this. We have a developing situation with giveaways. We have tickets to give away for the game tonight for my friends at Anheuser-Busch. They'll be given away at the end of the show. We have raffle tickets. Everybody in attendance who gets a raffle ticket from their server. If you also order, they have specials on Bud Light and Budweiser and Busch Light and Michelob Ultra. Each pitcher ordered gets you another raffle ticket. We'll draw at the end of the night. Those pitchers on special for $9, I'm told. Got to be here to win. We're giving away a Longnecks game day shirt every week. And then we move, after 3 weeks, we move to the next establishment. We go Longnecks here, Wilder, Richwood. So at the third week in each stop, we are giving away a really cool Bengals print, which we are looking at to the side. That'll be part of the giveaway, so hold on to those raffle tickets. A drawing every week and the print every third week. There will be a quiz on all of this by the end of the night. Now, some quick details. Mike Gleason informs me that this is our sixth year with Longnecks. He then followed that text by saying, I can't help you on how many years this is for the two of you together. But I've done some number factoring.
8: Okay.
11: I started doing sports talk in 2009. So this is my 18th season of the Roundtable Show. I know I did one of those with Dave Lapham and Bob Trumpy together for a year, and then I believe I did with John Thornton maybe 2 or 3 years. So does it sound that you and I could be in the neighborhood of 13 or 14? Could that be possible?
8: That would take you to, like, what, 2013 or so?
11: Yeah. Do you have an idea of when you would have?
8: I think
11: that sounds about right. We're going to say 13 or 14 years. Yep. Think about that. Holy cow.
8: Wild.
11: Man, oh, man. In fact, am I correct? In the early stages of this, we went until 8. Seg did Sports Talk 8 to 9, and you drove back to the station to do 9 to midnight.
8: So that was 2015, 16, and...
11: Unbelievable.
8: 2015-16, yes, I did.
11: Unbelievable.
8: Yeah, we drove back in and did 9 to midnight.
11: Wow.
8: Yep.
11: All right, well, happy 13th or 14th
8: to
11: us.
8: This show.
11: Absolutely.
8: Happy to be back with you, brothers.
11: Man, oh, man, yep. this is all, we have our regular cavalcade of guests checking in throughout the evening. Mike Petralia, Trags, coming up at 6:20 on the Bengals beat. We have Chad Brendel, Bearcat Journal, talking UC football at 7:06. Greg Shoemaker, fired up to have him back.
8: Nice.
11: High school football tonight, previewing some games. And at 7:50, Dan Claskins has our fantasy football fix, all of that, between now and 9 o'clock. Let me give you a couple of headlines. Bengals ramping up work on the Buccaneers. We'll get the latest on the injury report with Trags coming up in less than 10 minutes. Anthony Munoz, Ruler of the Jungle on Sunday. It's open in orange kickoff for the season opener. Tonight, 49ers and Rams down under in Australia. Kickoff time there, 10:35 a.m. 10:35 a.m. from Australia. Couple of baseball notes. Reds off today, opening in Milwaukee tomorrow night. Inside pitch at 6:40 with me. Florence Yalls lost game one of their best of three versus the Washington Wild Things last night. They hit the road for game two tomorrow night. A couple of college basketball notes. NKU's full schedule is out. Miami's full schedule is out. We'll run down some of those matchups later in U.S. Open tennis. A couple of big ones in the women's semifinals tonight. Coco Gauff versus Arena Rybakina and Jessica Pegula and Arena Sabalenka. That coming up tonight from Flushing's. All right, let's begin here. Let's get to the really important stuff because, man, since we last talked with this show, think of what has transpired. And there were points last season where we will freely admit it became very difficult. When Joe got hurt, went down, the hopes and dreams of the season went down. Joe Flacco brought an infusion to it and excited things, but the reality is they missed the playoffs for the third straight year. But into the offseason they went, and from the offseason to now, Rock, it's been, knock on wood, about as perfectly an executed plan by an organization and performance by an organization as you could possibly have. Had you given me a big list of things to check off, This organization was a box-checking organization since the end of last season.
23: So I remember in the last show we did, obviously that's look forward to next year. What needs to happen? What needs to change? And you put forth the question, can the Bengals get this defense better in one offseason? And I said no.
11: I did too.
23: Because I had history on my side showing that the Bengals would not make the big moves. They weren't going to trade a first-round pick. They weren't going to make some splash, something happened in the first 3 days of free agency. And I didn't think, so now you're left with just the draft. So I didn't think there would be any way possible to get the amount of players you needed to get with the D-line questions, all the linebacker questions, some of the secondary questions to get it done. And the Bengals fundamentally changed how they do business. And that is the big headline here, of course, and getting Dexter Lawrence and the amount of attention that was paid, not just to him, Boye Mafe and Jonathan Allen, and totally revamping that defense. They did the impossible, Lance.
11: Yes.
23: They got this defense unfathomably better than it was last year. I didn't think it could be done. You didn't think it could be done. No one thought it did. And now here we are.
11: And that is our starting point tonight as we look ahead to the season. What is ahead? The last check I saw, they are favored. This is hard to believe. They are favored in 15 of their 17 games this coming season. Major expectations and a lot of ground to sort through between now and 9 o'clock tonight. We'll check in with Trags, Mike Petralia from CLNS Media on the Bengals beat when we come back. He is Rocky. I'm Lance. If you are out and about, you should get here. If we're only to see the Long Necks Hebron location and then sit and talk some Bengals football with us and win cool prizes. That is on the docket tonight. We are ready to rock and roll. 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
3: 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Good news, northbound 71, that crash now cleared from the right center lane at Redding Road. However, northbound 75, still an accident, blocking the right two lanes approaching Davis Street. A 90-minute delay right now back from Mitchell. And northbound 75, still an overturned vehicle on the off-ramp to westbound Liberty Way. I'm Eddie Zellick on News Radio 700 WLW.
27: In the tri-state weather, we're looking at maybe a few showers lingering and then mostly cloudy into the overnight. A low of 66 for the morning. Now, for tomorrow, filtered sunshine, a high of just 80. We're clouding up at night and a low down to 68. Looks like a chance for rain Saturday, but sunny and fine for the Bengals. From your severe weather station, I'm 9 First Warning, Chief Meteorologist Steve Raleigh. 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
0: It's important for me to better myself. 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
2: Next. Hey, Alfie, what can I get for you?
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11: All right, we are up and running on this Thursday night, week one of a long run. Lance McAllister, Rocky Boyman, the Roundtable Show presented by Cincinnati Resolution, powered by Toph. We're hanging out at Long Necks in Hebron. First of a three-week run. Then we bounce, I forget the exact order. We'll hit Wilder and Richwood, and we circle through that throughout the season. And, man, Rock, it is so cool to have our next guest back in the fold again this year. He's added so much to this show, and we look forward to talking to him each week throughout the season. He covers the Bengals. He covers the Reds for CLNS Cincy with the Y.com. He's hosted the Jungle War podcast and the Code Reds podcast. Let's welcome in the man on the beat, the man they call Trags. We call Trags, Mike Petralia. Trags, how we doing?
1: Lance, Rocky, thanks for having me for a third year. It should be a lot of fun. I will let you know that I took out my friends to the very establishment you're in. My friends nice. From Boston College in town. The radio crew doing the Bearcats Boston College game last week. They had a blast. Loved the drinks. Loved the atmosphere. Long Necks in Hebron. It was a fun time had by all.
11: Excellent, excellent. That is great to hear. All right, let's start with the Bengals news today. Give us an update on the injury report. A couple of names popping up is limited today.
1: Yeah, so we don't know the situation yet to the full extent of DJ Turner and his hamstring issue. I hesitate to call it an injury because if it's a tweak or something and they took him out of practice as a precaution on an incredibly humid day on the practice fields outside Paycor Stadium, you don't want to overreact. Certainly it's concern because he was not on the injury report at all on Wednesday, which leads you to believe that it happened during practice. He was on the field for stretch, for warm-up, for all of that, and then he shows up as limited. So that leads one to believe that the DJ Turner injury or tweak, whatever it is, happened during practice. We'll find out more from Zach Taylor on Friday after the walkthrough. And certainly if DJ Turner is a part of the walkthrough, the Friday lighter practice, then we'll know he's probably good to go. If he's not, then there is definitely reason for concern. Shamar Stewart, he showed up on the injury report today after being a full participant on Wednesday. I have a different feel about that one. That may be a situation where they put him through the rigors of a full practice on Wednesday to see how the knee would respond for the first time in a practice like that in a while. And they're just letting him rest it. And then they either feel he's going to be ready for Sunday or they don't. So that's how I view those two. The rest of them, I think Jamar Chase and T. Higgins, the good news is they should both be ready to go. B.J. Hill and Jonathan Allen were both given rest days, again, on a very humid day. And some fans, guys, and Rocky, you can chime in on this, may go, you need a vet day on the first week of the season. Well, when it was as humid as it was today, in full pads, I think the coaching staff would rather have them fully rested and ready to go Sunday than burn them out on a Thursday full pads practice.
23: Well, look, they've made it this far without any real serious injuries. Yeah, let's get to the game and get it done. So, Trags, you know this. Every Bengals fan feels that this is a special season that is getting ready to take place. But you're in that locker room every day for the last couple of years. When you're around the players, do you feel that they feel like this is a different season? Do you notice anything different in the locker room covering the team this year than maybe in years past?
1: Yes. I think like Jamar Chase talked about today, there's a different energy, a different vibe, the word urgency has been tossed around a lot, especially as it relates to Joe Burrow. But definitely there's a different energy, a different urgency throughout the locker room. What I like about this locker room, Rocky, is that there are a lot of leaders who have come in, especially on the defensive side of the ball, and there's more of a business-like approach. Last year, because you had two rookie linebackers, you had a rookie first-rounder in Shamar Stewart, you had a lot of guys learning the lay of the land. And Al Golden, God bless him, he was kind of the sacrificial lamb in terms of, we're going to try and get these two rookie linebackers up to speed fast. And, you know, certainly they didn't start the year with two rookie linebackers, just Demetrius Knight Jr. But once they decided to move on from Logan Wilson, it was two linebackers for the rest of the year. They paid the price early on in the year, and I think they feel both of them are going to take major steps forward this year, especially when you aren't asking Demetrius Knight to play on the ball on the edge.
11: Tregs, I went back today and I listened to the Joe Burrow news conference the Wednesday after that gut punch loss to Buffalo last year. It was December. He was down that day. You asked him a question that you said, it seems like you've got something on your mind. You seem frustrated. He opened up and was very revealing that day. And I think of then compared to now and just what a different place Joe Burrow's in right now.
1: I think he's more confident in the roster after the offseason of moves that the front office executed. I think that's one reason for that. I think he feels fully healthy. I know Charlie yep. Goldsmith asked this question of Joe Burrow yesterday. Now that you're fully healthy, do you think you've got full use of your mobile skills back? Because, you know, remember, that was a big part of his game before he got hurt a couple of years back. He was very much a mobile quarterback and could run and could make first downs on, let's say, third and three, third and five. You know, if a secondary or linebackers were dropping too deep and the hole opened up at the second level of the defense, he was more than happy to take advantage of that. I think Joe Burrow feels now that he can take fuller advantage of his mobility, and that, you know, after the turf toe surgery that he had last year, it's had a full off season to heal. I think he feels very much back to where he was in terms of his mobility.
23: So, Trags, I think folks feel really good, of course, about the Bengals' passing game. They feel much better and feel really good about the defensive line. I think they feel better about the tackling from what we've seen in the preseason. Is there another area where you think that's maybe not as talked about as much, but this Bengals unit, whether it's on offense or defense, is vastly improved?
1: I'll give you three areas. I'll give you the short passing game to Chase Brown. I'll give you the linebacking group, which I already touched on. And I think the punting game, I know Evan McPherson had a great preseason and training camp. Ryan Rico, nobody's talking about the job he did in the preseason. I think Darren Simmons is much more confident in Rico's ability to pin opposing teams back. We saw that certainly in the Bears game, the second preseason game. I think he had five punts, four were inside the 20. I think three were inside the 10. He had a great game. I think that is something that could really help the Bengals early on in the year. Here's my thought. In those three areas that people may not be talking about, you have to take some of the burden off Joe Burrow and the offense early on. Why is that? Because traditionally, Burrow and the offense need about a month to get in rhythm. And that's the case around the NFL. Look at last night's game in Seattle.
23: Yep.
1: Neither team looked remotely close to efficient offensively. And the Bengals are certainly not averse to going through that same sort of struggle. And I think we've seen in the past that fans with weapons like Ja'Marr Chase and T. Higgins get impatient and they want Burrow to put up 35 points right out of the chute. And that's just not realistic.
11: Trags, you are all over this as the season begins. You've always been all over this. Tell listeners how they can read what you're writing, watch and listen to what you're talking about, and follow you throughout this season.
1: 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I'll also be writing a story on Ja'Marr Chase and his outlook on the season. 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
11: It is so great to have you back. We look forward to it every week. Thank you, sir, and we'll talk next week.
1: All right, gentlemen, I look forward to it. Have a great year.
11: All right. Thank you, Trags. You as well. He's Trags covering the Bengals. 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Rock, when we come back, let's talk about kick around some players you and I are looking forward to seeing this season, and maybe a little bit more on what we got into with Trags on. Maybe a concern or two. There's no perfect team in a salary cap era, so there's always going to be a question or two about the roster. Let's get into that as well. He's Rocky. I'm Lance. 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

0: 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Accident now cleared on northbound 75 approaching Davis Street. Traffic stop and go, though, from Mitchell. Still about a 45-minute delay. Northbound 75, still an overturned vehicle on the off-ramp to westbound Liberty Way. And northbound 275, another accident between U.S. 50 in Lawrenceburg and the Ohio state line. I'm Eddie Zellick on News Radio 700 WLW.
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2: We're looking at maybe a few showers lingering and then mostly cloudy into the overnight. A low of 66 for the morning. Now for tomorrow, filtered sunshine, a high of just 80. We're clouding up at night and a low down to 68. Looks like a chance for rain Saturday, but sunny and fine for the Bengals. From your severe weather station, I'm 9 First Warning, Chief Meteorologist Steve Raleigh. 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
3: And radar is showing rain activity moving through the tri-state. Heavier spots in areas. Sharonville, north of Blue Ash towards Sycamore, you're seeing some heavier downpours. Same thing goes for parts of Warren County around Morrow, just off to the southeast of Lebanon. Also into parts of Brown and Highland County, you're seeing some heavier spots of rain. Our current temperature in Cincinnati, 75 degrees. A local man is now charged in the death of his newborn daughter. Cincinnati police last Saturday night responded to the 6,000 block of Red Bank Road in Kennedy Heights, where the 24-day-old child was found unresponsive, dying the next day at Cincinnati Children's Hospital. 34-year-old Christopher Evans now charged with murder, felonious assault, and child endangerment in Naomi Evans' death. An investigation still ongoing. Florence, the latest tri-state community to posit use of flock cameras. This is the city will be taking a closer look at the safety benefits of the license plate reading cameras and also looking at privacy issues that have been brought by residents. City leaders plan to work with the Boone County Sheriff and other law enforcement as well as legal and technical experts. The Reds, after being swept at the Dodgers, will continue their road trip after a night off at the first of three at the Brewers Friday night. First pitch, 7:40, with the inside pitch starting our coverage at 6:40. NFL set to play its first ever game in Melbourne, Australia. Kickoff between the 49ers and Rams tonight at 8:35 here in Melbourne. It will be a 10:35 kickoff Friday morning. Final numbers on Wall Street today. The Dow finishing down 317 points. NASDAQ dropping 172. The S&P down 45. Our next update is at 7 o'clock. I'm Sean Gallagher, News Radio 700 WLW.
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6: Next. 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
8: 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We've got a framed print we're going to give away every third week before we head to our next

0: Shop. All you need to do is be here and get a raffle ticket from your server. And if you get a pitcher tonight, you get an extra raffle ticket for each pitcher. You got to be here to win. We will draw at the end of the show. Speaking of winning, where did he go? Steve Cahill's in the house tonight. Steve Cahill over there. How cool is this? He comes up and said, I won prizes from your show 22 years ago. It was the Friday show I did with Bob Trumpy. And you talk about a show, doing with Bob Trumpy. Because at that time, he was smoking like 8 cigarettes an hour, and there would be that flume of smoke, and he'd peer at me over his glasses, and he'd drop one of those, you've obviously never played the game, in that gravelly voice. And then we give away prizes, and Steve's daughter, 22 years ago, won like roses and a whole bunch of other cool stuff.
1: Yeah, she's a teenager, and she's 36.
0: Man, how cool is that to see Steve tonight? That is awesome. And we saved the best for last. Fran and his lovely wife, Phyllis, are in the house.
2: First thing I saw when
0: I walked in, I got a hug from each. We got gifts. I got a birthday gift. We got candy. I got a pack of football cards. I had a Patrick Mahomes in my pack of football cards. And look at this. For my birthday, Fran, this is the box score on the date I was born, August 29th, 1966.
2: That's
0: Reds and Cardinals
2: cool.
0: framed. How about that?
2: That is really cool.
0: Incredible.
2: Awesome.
0: Yes, so thank you, guys.
2: It wouldn't be the Roundtable Show without you folks here.
0: Exactly
2: so we
0: right.
2: really appreciate
0: yes.
2: it.
0: Yes.
2: Brandon
0: Look,
2: Phyllis.
0: They're so big that they get their own speaker. It's a speaker. Nobody else in the place gets their own speaker. Mike got a speaker and put it right by, and they get their own speaker. That's big.
2: By our voices,
0: no one has ever had their own speaker. That's huge. Now, as the season goes on, she may start wanting headphones. So we'll see.
2: And or earplugs. You want
0: the two. Make it to the point where whether she wants a microphone. I want to be a part of the show. You never know.
2: Well, let me tell you, if this season goes south, then that's going
0: they
2: to
0: can
2: happen.
0: Both do the show.
2: Exactly.
0: Yeah.
2: I'm
0: because
2: gone.
0: We did south last season. Yeah. I'm not doing south again.
2: We struggled through it.
0: You know, Rock, though, if they were to lose on Sunday, then they go to Texas. Texas.
2: Are you okay?
0: No, where they're an underdog. That's one of the two games they're a betting underdog. Then we'd be staring down the barrel of trying to create a scenario to avoid 0-2. So let's not do that. Let's not go there.
2: No. Don't put that out in the universe.
0: Let's begin with what is exciting us about this team and players we're interested in seeing. And I think I can speak for both of us. I can't wait. The Dexter Lawrence trade, I will never forget sitting on the couch. And I was watching a movie with Kelly, and I grabbed my phone, and I just scrolled on Twitter to get back to present. And the first thing I saw was Charlie Goldsmith's piece about the impact of Dexter Lawrence. And I'm like, I said, wait, what? And I started looking back, and I said, wait a minute. The Bengals just traded to get Dexter Lawrence? And, Rock, from that moment on, he has handled everything perfectly, and the impact – day by day in camp, he was doing something that was being noticed by everybody.
2: And that's the thing. And by the way, my first introduction to Dexter Lawrence was, remember, I was coming out of the hills of Virginia, and I turned my phone on.
0: Yes.
2: I've been gone for three days. And I see two texts from you, and one was like, can you believe it? And next was, we got to do a whole draft show with no pick. I'm like, what did the station screw up now? That's what I originally thought. I had no idea until I got back into civilization. I could get like actual, 5G and found out they had made the trade. But no, I mean, to your point, I mean, the annals of NFL history are filled with big-time splash free agent signings that just from the very get-go did not work. Albert Haynesworth to the Redskins, right? I mean, just some of these from the day one is just like, this don't look good. And look, things could change tomorrow. But, I mean, he has exceeded the expectations. Not just as a player, he performed in camp, made plays in camp, wasn't the guy that was taking 55 days off. Him as a locker room guy. I mean,
0: chosen as a captain.
2: Yeah. I mean, everything about this guy is he's set up for what we all think is a spectacular season. It's been wonderful.
0: I mean, from day one, I think there was an anticipation. He'll come in, he'll sign the contract, he'll go back home, they'll see him when the mini camps come up. And he came and he stayed and he did work. He got a lift in before he talked with the media for the first time. And it just, there was some there was the perception of some baggage from the Giants situation where maybe he didn't have the best of years and maybe there were, he was a little bit overweight. I don't care about that. I only go by what we've seen here, and what we've seen here is a guy who is out to have a monster season, and what an impact he could have up front on a defense that certainly could use that type of impact.
2: It's what you have to do, right? How many times I talk about it? You need a defense full of, you know, solid players, but you need three or more game wreckers, and he is the definition of a game wrecker.
0: How many, as you say that, how many times last season do we talk, and even in the past, about if you're the opposing team's offensive coordinator and you're watching the tape, the Bengals didn't have a guy. There wasn't a guy since they've had him in the past, a Geno Atkins or somebody like that, who you had to really think about in your game plan. Now anybody watching the tape is thinking, holy crap, they've got Dexter Lawrence.
2: Yeah, you get the impression that the coordinator's watching the film going, well, we can try that, and then they do some in practice next day and go, well, that's not going to work. So let's try this. I mean, that's what we think is going to happen with Dexter Lawrence.
0: I'll give you another guy I'm interested to see, and I'll go the opposite end of the spectrum because he's more of the unknown. We just know him from camp, but he's somebody who was undrafted. He was on an academic scholarship. He was paying money to try out for CFL teams. He plays on a Grey Cup winning team, and Dante Myers comes here, and from day one, he just made play after play after play, and I'll go back to, I think the defining moment was the story that Joe related after the first preseason game, and during the offseason, he's texting with Dante, and he says, hey, are you in town? And Dante said, I can be, and Joe said, do you want to throw tomorrow? And Dante Myers got in his car and drove from Atlanta through the night to be there the next morning to throw with Joe Burrow. And from that, like, the story has grown into just one of the coolest feel goods that you can't wait to see how it plays out.
2: I mean, things are set up for this guy to become a total fan favorite. And you love the story because it just doesn't happen, no. Right? Most of the guys in the NFL are freaks from day one, right? And T. Higgins is 6'5" and runs of this, and Dexter Lawrence is, you know, 6'5", 380, and has all these measurables, and they're a five-star, but it's like, fans love it because this is like, he's not a normal guy, but he's not like just some total freak athlete that was always the best. He's had to work, and people like that story. You like to think that there's an opportunity for a guy that maybe doesn't have all the measurables and all the things like that that can make an NFL team, and with his attitude and his, you know, how well he's worked, and I think what he can bring to this Bengals offense, I mean, he's going to be a fan favorite if he plays well.
0: I'll give you another guy, and I've heard you talk about him along the lines of, I'm excited to see what he does. I don't know how much he's going to play or fit into the rotation, how many snaps he gets in a game, but tell me your thoughts on somebody like Landon Robinson.
2: Yeah, I've always liked him since, you know, I covered the Music City Bowl, you know, and so I got to see Navy and got to talk with you know, their coaches about him and talked about how crazy of an athlete he was, and you know, he was undersized and all that sort of thing, but he had always, from honest to God, remind me from the get go of Dan Klecko, who I played with, who was a defensive tackle, a little bit undersized, but just you couldn't get your hands on him, right? And Klecko was also a guy that gave you some snaps in fullback because he was a heck of an athlete, and it kind of fit the same mold as Landon Robinson. So, yeah, love the story. I like that, you know, kind of like Dante Myers. Like, most of the Bengals wide receivers are tall, long guys, but you kind of need that small kind of wiggle in space guy. And you need big defensive linemen. But now Landon Robinson, a little bit of a curveball, right?
0: Yeah.
2: A little bit of a
0: yeah.
2: changeup, something that's different. You can throw him in there, and maybe that catches an offensive line by surprise.
0: You know, as you say that, I think that plays to what was part of this offseason, what I liked about this organization. They thought in different ways. They kind of broke the mold in a lot of ways, whether it was drafting a guy or signing a guy who maybe it seemed like in years past they had a certain template. And maybe Cassius Howell didn't fit the
2: and
0: template.
2: Michael Johnson, he's got to be 6'5".
0: And,
2: gotta,
0: and exactly. The willingness to think outside the box and say, you know what, let's tweak it a little bit. I think that says a lot about how this organization changed in the offseason, the willingness to take a different look at things.
2: It just gives the offense or the defense, your opponent, something different to think about, something that's not in the same mold. And like, wow, we may like, you know, power this week, but God, if Landon Robinson, he's so quick, he gets across before the guard, you know, so it's just one more thing that they have to adjust with, and that's a good thing.
0: Now, we've talked about the excitement behind all this. There is the acknowledgement it's not a perfect football team. There are some concerns, but I weigh it from this standpoint. in a salary cap era, there are no perfect teams. So I look at it and say, man, if we're worried about the swing tackle or worried about X, Y, or Z, it must be nice because there's a lot of teams that are worried about their quarterback situation or don't have a Ja'Marr Chase or don't have a Dexter Lawrence.
3: Right.
0: So I'm always trying to put it in perspective. This is a pretty damn good football team. It's not perfect, but the issues I don't think are like season altering because they don't have this or that. Is that fair to say?
3: Yeah, this is not, you know, mid-2000s Alabama where you just have all these guys on the roster and they're all the biggest and all the best. It's, yeah, it's a roster has 53 guys on it. And, yes, a salary cap, you can't just get all the players you want. But, I don't see – I can't think of one move that you say, man, if the Bengals had only done this in the offseason, maybe we'd have
0: yeah. –
3: No, I think they hit it about perfect. And at some point, it's going to take a guy that maybe wasn't, you know, as thought of or wasn't expected to have a big season somewhere, maybe on the
0: yes.
3: offensive line,
0: yes.
3: that's going to have to just develop and just going to have a big year. You got to get that little stroke of a little bit of luck here that some guy that you're not paying a ton of money steps up and has a big year.
0: When we continue, let's talk a little bit more about the defense, the second-year linebackers. A couple of things that Charlie Goldsmith said yesterday about Al Golden's defense in year two and what Demetrius Knight Jr. has set up for much more from a standpoint of success this time around compared to last year. That as we continue, it's the Roundtable Show. 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As I say that, I thought you and I, the day we were at the Montgomery Inn for our Bengals luncheon to begin the season, we met that gentleman, and he showed us
3: Dave
0: that.
3: From Dayton,
0: that, yeah.
3: Yes,
0: showed us that cast, and we thought, whoa, that's pretty cool.
3: I endorse him. It's
0: yes.
3: a great product they have.
0: Man,
3: it really is.
0: Oh,
3: something different. Kids can swim and go in the shower. And,
0: yeah, and it just slides
3: swimmer.
0: Right on.
3: Boom.
0: And it's good.
3: Yeah.
0: It's perfect.
3: Cool.
0: So glad to have OrthoHeal on board as well. He's Rocky. I'm Lance. It's the Roundtable Show. We're at Long Necks in Hebron. 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
0: Heading down the stretch, hour one about to be placed in the books. Three big hours tonight from Long Necks in Hebron. It's the Roundtable Show. 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Rock, let's talk some defense. And this year, throughout the year, we're going to review the defensive play of the game. Maybe Dexter Lawrence making a lot of those. Maybe on the back end, Brian Cook making those. 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And how significant is it, the progress I've made in 1 year in reading that card?
3: Look, it's
0: flawlessly.
3: It's week one. So let's
0: yeah, but that's
3: not
0: a good start.
3: I'm setting the tone. Okay.
0: Setting the tone. It hasn't been an issue since like week four last year. And then when Fran reminded me of it like an hour ago, I thought, well, there you go. Now it's going to be planted in my head, and I'm going to blow it.
3: I'm going to worry about
0: blowing it. Executed it. Take a listen to this. I had Charlie Goldsmith on, Charlie's Chalkboard, yesterday. We were talking about just the issues on this defense a year ago and how they were so short in so many areas. It really limited Al Golden's opportunity to – do what he wanted to do, the vision of what he had. I think some people looked and said, Al Golden, what the hell does he know? And I'm thinking, this is the guy who was at Notre Dame. He knows what he's doing. There's not enough pieces. But listen to how Charlie described what he thinks we could see from the defense this year.
18: The story of the 2025 defense was in a lot of ways a defense that kind of got stuck and pigeonholed by its youth, by its limitations. Al couldn't really express what he wanted his system to be about because they had to simplify things just to do whatever they could. With the improvements they had, with the added experience that they brought to the mix, and then another year of this coaching staff together, like what I'm calling this is a reintroduction of Al Golden. I think we're going to learn a lot more about, you know, is this a guy who believes in not blitzing, which they didn't last year, or did he just not have the pieces he needed to do stuff like that? And, you know, at the end of the day, you know, they think it's going to be late December or January or who knows how long. They're going to be facing one of those elite quarterbacks. The season or the postseason is going to be on the line. We saw in 2021 and 2022 the impact a defensive coordinator can make in those moments. What does Al have up his sleeve? We haven't seen it yet, but he has his philosophy. It's one of the most interesting parts of this team to me.
0: Charlie Goldsmith yesterday on the show, and think of all the upgrades. The upgrade on the defensive line, the upgrade on the back end, and the depth on the defensive line, and the options and pieces give you combinations to play with and toy with and different looks to give. And if you're Al Golden, I'm moving my hands like I'm excited. He's got to be excited about what he has to work with.
3: Well, not just that. I mean, think about being a D coordinator going into a game and drawing a game plan, knowing you have guys that can't tackle.
0: Yep.
3: Knowing you have a safety,
0: yep,
3: and God love him, and
0: 22
3: Geno Stone,
0: missed tackles
3: absolutely
0: last year.
3: Can't. I mean, what do you do? You can draw the perfect scheme in the
0: yes
3: world, but if your scheme is set up where you're going to have a safety in the alley to make a tackle and he can't, like, what do you
0: the
3: do?
0: The very essence of a defense, tackling.
3: Right. So start there. That's hard. So now with And going back to the point about the different body types they got that are kind of outside the mold, I mean, this is obviously going to be a D-line dominated kind of situation. And the things that now we're going to see, hopefully, the genius of him. Now he has the toys and the pieces that he can play with and move around and put in the right positions to make plays.
0: One more thing that Charlie said I was interested in getting your reaction to, since you were a linebacker. Demetrius Knight Jr. and Barrett Carter, we know the struggles they had a year ago. And Demetrius Knight Jr. specifically was really asked to do things he wasn't really good at because of what they didn't have on that defensive line. Now with what they've added to that line, listen to what Charlie said about the impact it could have on Demetrius Knight Jr. Take a listen.
18: Because they had nothing else they could do, they had to put Demetrius Knight on the edge. His head was already spinning, by the way. He had to play out of position in a place where his game wasn't well suited for him to be successful, and the Bengals defense got exposed. Well, now they don't just not need to put Knight on the edge. Now they've got options. They have all these different tools. Here kind of come the specifics of the Al Golden defense. You have this brand new role that Cassius Howell is going to play. That's this completely different combination that the Bengals have. You have, you know, like their Turner Shamar Stewart. He profiles as their best and most versatile run-stopping defensive end. Even something as interesting as last year, and really for his whole career, T.J. Slayton has been playing over the center on the nose. Well, with Dexter Lawrence here, they're not putting T.J. over the tackle, inside the tackle, stuff he's never really done before. And I said, you know, T.J., how tough is it going to be to run on you guys when you've got you playing next to Dexter? And he kind of used a phrase the kids use these days. He's like, it's going to be hella hard. And I agree with that. It is going to be hella hard to run against the Bengals' base defense this year.
0: And that base defense last year, which was just a mess, allowed, I want to say, quoting Charlie's story, over 6 yards per play, and on the ground average gave up 5.1 yards per carry on the ground in that base defense. And, Rocky, you know this. If you're a player who's not put in the best position to succeed, it becomes very difficult. This now seems like an opportunity to let Demetrius Knight Jr. do more of what he's good at doing.
3: Yeah, you want to put your guys in position to do things they do well, right?
0: Yes.
3: You know, and when you're playing a guy out of position and it's not what he excels at, that's a tough thing.
0: Now, instead of having to set the edge as part of that base, now he can fly around and is a linebacker.
3: Yeah, can tackle
0: give a linebacker
3: space.
0: A chance to fly around and tackle people.
3: No doubt, yeah.
0: That defensive line you mentioned, we've spoken before about the importance of, if you've got depth and options, the difference between playing maybe 8 more snaps per game versus 8 fewer, and the ability to stay fresh later in the games and rotate guys in like hockey lines coming over the boards, that's huge late in the game, isn't it?
3: It's so big. But also, I mean, just to go back to like the different looks they can give, I mean, I just did Georgia last week, and Glenn Schumann's their D coordinator, and it's very similar to what offenses do now. I can't hardly think of a time where an offense just comes to the line and snaps the ball. There's a motion, there's a shift, there's a trade, there's a this and that. So you're playing games with the defense, giving them a different picture and making them react and move. Now you're going to be able to do that on defense and show up with a 3-down look and then go to a 4-down look. And then so now the offense is going, well, wait a minute. So, who do I block here now? That kind of thing. That's going to be golden.
0: He is Rocky. I'm Lance. We are about to put one in the books officially. Hang with us in that 7 o'clock hour. Chad Brendel from Bearcat Journal is going to check in, talk about the UC opener, look ahead of this weekend. Greg Shoemaker, high school football tonight. We'll preview some of the matchups. We'll do that around 7:36 tonight. We've got plenty of ground to cover between now and 9. If you're not here, get here. We've got tickets to give away to the Bengals game from our friends at Anheuser-Busch. We'll give them away at the end of the show. Got to be here to win. Also, a long next game day Bengals shirt to give away. Get a raffle ticket from a server, and we'll draw later in the show. Don't forget those specials, the pitchers, $9, Bud Light, Budweiser, Busch Light, and Michelob Ultra. 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
21: A father charged in his weeks-old daughter's death. With the 7 o'clock report, I'm Sean Gallagher. Breaking now. A local man is facing multiple charges after his child was found unresponsive in Kennedy Heights this past weekend and later died.
1: The Cincinnati man is now in jail. 34-year-old Christopher Evans. Police were called to a home on Red Bank Road near Woodford Saturday night for an unresponsive child. That baby died at Cincinnati Children's the next day. Identified as 24-day-old Naomi Evans. Her 34-year-old father, Chris, is booked into the Hamilton County Jail. His first court appearance is pending. I'm Sandy Collins, News Radio 700 WLW.
21: Now the latest traffic and weather together and taking a look at the major interstates and highways. An accident has the left lane blocked, 75 south after the Western Hills Viaduct exit. Exit ramp closed due to an accident. US 50 eastbound off ramp to northbound 71. Accident on the left shoulder, 71 northbound at Fields, Myrtle Mesa, Montgomery. Accident Harrison at Queen City Avenue.
2: Now, the latest forecast from the Jake Sweeney Chevrolet Weather Center. 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
22: Tonight, we'll see the rain and the storms fading, and we'll have temperatures dropping into the middle 60s. Cincinnati at 66. For tomorrow, partly cloudy skies and a high of 80 degrees. Then mostly cloudy at night and a low down to 68. From your severe weather station, I'm 9 First Warning, Chief Meteorologist Steve Raleigh. 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
21: Radar continuing to show rain shower activity and some heavier spots of rain still moving through the tri-state. Our current temperature, 73 degrees. Cincinnati police have announced that road closures near the UC campus will begin at a later time this weekend after closing at 8 p.m. Friday and Saturday nights during Labor Day weekend. Calhoun and McMillan between Vine Street and Clifton Avenue will now close at 11 o'clock Friday night until 4 a.m. Then on Saturday, that stretch will close again after UC's football game against Western Carolina, and that will be until 4 a.m. UC playing at 7 p.m. Cincinnati police and UC Public Safety have been working to combat crime after shootings the past few weeks near campus. The 8 p.m. closure did get pushback from business owners in the Clifton area. Two injured in a shooting Wednesday night in Coleraine Township as police responded before 10 o'clock to Mullen Road near Harrison. They found a woman and juvenile female suffering from multiple gunshot wounds. The juvenile was in serious condition at the hospital. The woman listed as stable. So far, no suspect information has been provided. Reds off tonight and will continue their road trip at the first of three at the Brewers Friday night. First pitch at 7:40, with the inside pitch starting our coverage at 6:40. As the NFL expands its international series, the 49ers and Rams will play the league's first ever game in Melbourne, Australia tonight. That's an 8:35 kickoff here, but it will be 10:35 Friday morning in Melbourne. Other firsts when it comes to international games, Ravens and Cowboys meet in Rio, Brazil, September 27th. Then the Saints face the Steelers in Paris on October 25th. Bengals set to take on the Falcons in Madrid, November 8th. There will be games in London weekly the first three Sundays in October, then a November 15th game in Munich, Germany. Our next update is at 7:30. 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
0: And away we go, hour number two of week one, hanging out at Longnecks in Hebron. We are really excited to be here. This place is fantastic. I just took a spin around it during the break. Even the restrooms are awesome. The restrooms are fantastic. The back patio is really cool. I wonder if there'd be an opportunity we could do it from the back patio one time. We've never done it outdoors, but there's never been a patio like they have here at the Longnecks Hebron location. We're excited. We're here for the first 3 weeks of the season. Then we rotate every 3 weeks between here and Wilder and Richwood. This is our sixth season at Longnecks, and we really appreciate their support throughout this run. We have a blast doing it, and we have a blast talking with our next guest. He's a staple of the show, a regular, weekly. During the season, we talk UC football, 1-0 after a win over Boston College, home to Western Carolina on Saturday for Nip at Night. For more, let's go to the man behind Bearcat Journal, bearcatjournal.com, Chad Brendel. How are you?
7: Good. Just finished a delicious dinner. Ready to talk to you guys.
0: Very nice. Very nice. Let's go back to Saturday and a win. Although at 3-0 in the second quarter, there might have been a smattering of boos being heard and then a fake punt. And, boy, you know, sometimes it backfires and doesn't work. That thing flipped the game on Saturday, didn't it?
7: Well, as we all know, there's nothing that draws boos quite like a draw play on 3rd and 19. Or 3rd and 9. Sorry, 3rd and 9. But yeah, the fake punt, we saw them work on it in practice Tuesday. I didn't think they would. I mean, that we've seen that play be worked on before, and they've never ran it. So, you know, it was it's a little bit of a surprise to see it, but it worked out great. Max Fletcher's a lot better. Like Max and Mason Fletcher, remember, their dad and grandpa are like Hall of Fame Australian rules football guys. Mm. Like, their dad is the Kobe Bryant of Australian rules football, is what they call him. Nice. Those guys are athletes. Like, they can make plays. So it was really cool to see Max get that. And then from there, Boston College, let's be honest, is not very good. And Cincinnati did what they should have done to a team that's not very good.
3: Yeah. All right, Chad, talk to me about the quarterback, J.C. French. I'd covered him a few times at Georgia Southern. Look, has a lot of experience. He'd had trouble in the past turning the ball over, but you know, only 1 week. What's the verdict on J.C. French?
7: I think you hit on an important key there, Rocky. Don't turn the ball over. The only way they were going to lose to Boston College is if they made a bunch of mistakes and they gave Boston College extra opportunities. And I think that was probably part of the game plan. Just play keep away. Make sure they don't, you know, get the ball at Cincinnati's 20-yard line and get gifted a touchdown, because they weren't going to move the ball consistently enough to score with Cincinnati. So, you know, I think that was part of it. Part of it, too, was they were just controlling the game on the ground, and you didn't really need to go to J.C. French and his arm all that often. Now, is it going to have to improve? Is it going to have to get better going forward? Yes, they're going to need you know, a serviceable passing attack if they're going to win some games in the Big 12. But in that particular game, I just didn't really see, you know, an overwhelming need for Cincinnati to throw the ball to end up with more points than Boston College. And in fact, I think that was probably the only way they could have lost, is if they threw it around and it didn't go well.
0: On the other side of the ball, what did you make of the highly anticipated debut of Nate Woody's defense?
7: It was as advertised. They were aggressive.
0: Yeah. All
7: they,
0: over the
7: they
0: place.
7: Flew around to the ball.
0: Yeah.
7: It was really nice watching more than three guys attempt to beat the five offensive linemen. They played 3-on-5 all year last year, and that did not work. they blitzed linebackers. They blitzed safeties. They're using Antoine Peake all over the field to get up the field and get pressure. That's going to create turnovers. That's going to create some havoc. 4 sacks, 2 turnovers. I don't think you could have asked for a better debut for the East Coast 3-4 defense than Nate Woody. And we found out that Nate Woody just walks around the facility with a broad axe, which...
0: Yeah, go deeper on this. Paint the picture of all this.
7: So that is something, I guess, he started at Army. They liked it so much at Army, they have a replica broad axe that they still use for Army's defense. Apparently, we found out after the game, like, he occasionally just walks around the building with that thing. and I guess it's the reward for getting a turnover. You get to have the broad axe. So I was surprised when I saw that thing come out, and even more, but knowing Nate Woody, I guess it's not a great surprise that that's a man that walks around with a broad axe ready at the ready.
3: So who was the team? It was in the NFL. I think it was when I was playing. I want to say the Jaguars, that had like a slogan like "Keep chopping wood," right? And they had like a stump and like an axe in the locker room, and like the kicker swung and
0: that.
3: It glanced off and like cut his leg or something. So let's hope that doesn't happen, right?
7: Didn't that start with Shiano? Wasn't that a Rutgers thing? Because one of my greatest memories of UC football is Ben Mauch running down Rutgers' sideline chopping wood with his hands after a touchdown throw, and Shiano did not take kindly to that at all.
3: So, Chad, for folks that maybe, you know, don't know or are still a little bit on the peripheral with this UC team, what would you say, and again, just 1 week, but what's the biggest strength of this team, and what's maybe the biggest weakness you see?
7: The biggest strength is clearly offensive line. They are a team that's going to run at you. They've got a stable. They've got 4 starting quality running backs, an NFL guard, probably an NFL tackle in Joe Cotton. Evan Tangestall is obviously a first-team All-American. And then another guy at center in Taron Tyo, who's got NFL aspirations. So that's the strength. Like, without question, they're going to lean on that as much as humanly possible throughout this season. Weakness, it's still probably going to be the passing game until we see otherwise. Like, I think J.C. French is fine. I think his role in this situation, I think, is game manager. I think people take that as a negative connotation. I don't necessarily take it as a negative connotation. Run the ball, throw it when you need to, convert on third downs, you know, give your defense a chance. If the defense is good and the run game is good, you can win quite a few games with a game manager. So I think the passing game, especially taking the top off the defense, I think is probably the biggest weakness. Because you've seen J.C. French. I think he's fine in the short and intermediate game. He's just not really a guy that, you know, and they don't have a receiving core, I don't think, that's really gonna blow you away down the field. So know who you are, which is what they did on Saturday. Know who you are, play to your strengths, and try to win games that way.
0: All right, I was looking through the game notes and the look ahead to Western Carolina, and a thought struck me, and I'm going to ask you this in the form of a trivia question. The last time they played Western Carolina was 2005. The UC Bearcats won 7-3. Can you name for me who scored the lone touchdown for the Bearcats in that 7-3 win? I'll give you a clue. He's a local product.
7: Bradley Gladhar.
0: Yes. Wow. Look at you. Okay, one more.
7: That was the one that just made the most sense.
0: No, okay, one more then, smart guy. Name for me this one-time UC Bearcat basketballer who had one catch for 28 yards in that game.
7: Boy.
0: Think mix early years, in need of help.
7: Connor Barwin.
0: Yes, Connor Barwin.
7: Connor would have been a tight end at that point in time.
0: 28 yards on the catch.
3: Well done. There he,
0: and Brent Celek had a couple of catches in that game as well. Wow, you're impressive. You know something about this UC football program.
7: Lance, this is year 20 for me doing this. Every once in a while, somebody will be like, how do you know all these people? I'm like, look, I've been doing this for 20 freaking years. If I didn't know everybody, fire me.
3: Great job.
7: Get rid of me immediately.
0: Yeah. All right. Now you're pushing me even maybe into like try to stump Chad segment of the show every week.
7: Boy, that's not. I went to public school in Northern Kentucky. I'm not as smart as I look.
0: All right. You're all over it. You're always all over it, and you're going to be this weekend. Tell everybody what you have going on with Bearcat Journal.
7: A lot of great stuff. Keegan Nickerson and Austin Bass have all the writing to get you ready. Getting ready, as soon as we hang up, Aaron and I will be recording our nightcap with our three keys to victory against Western Carolina this week. I actually talked to Brent Celek on the field this weekend. We're hoping to have Brent on next week to talk about his time here over last weekend. And then Connor Barwin's going to come on before his Hall of Fame induction. So a lot of good stuff in Bearcat Journal. We are rocking and rolling as it's time to get the season started. And, guys, the thing I love about, like, the way college basketball is changing is if the football season doesn't go how we want, the basketball season starts October 7th now with exhibition games. So we're less than a month away from Jared Calhoun's debut on the basketball court, too. So a lot of great stuff at Bearcat Journal right now.
0: Crazy. Excellent. So cool of you to devote time to this segment every week. We're glad to have you back. Thank you, and we'll talk next week.
7: Appreciate it, gentlemen. Talk soon. Thank you.
3: Thanks, Chad.
0: Right, Chad Brendel, Bearcat Journal. When we come back, let's get back into the Bengals. I want you to take a listen when we come back to what Charlie Goldsmith said about Eric All, which, wow, holy cow, wait till you hear it. And I want to talk about a healthy Joe Burrow and a lesson that perhaps he learned that I can relate to maybe Peyton Manning and Tom Brady. As we roll on, he is Rocky. I'm Lance. 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
10: Next. 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
0: 722 700 WLW. It's the Roundtable Show, week one. Excited to be back. Love being at the new Longnecks in Hebron. A fantastic setup. It is big and spacious with plenty of TVs. Got a pool table. You got a giant bar here. You got a giant bar in the back on a sweet looking patio. And we are excited. The first of our 3-week run here, we hit the Wilder and Richwood locations throughout the season as well. It's all presented by Cincinnati Tax Resolution, powered by Toph Sheldon, Lance McAllister, and Rocky Boyman. We'll get into the high school football scene with Greg Shoemaker coming up from high school football tonight at 7:36. Dan Claskins has your fantasy football fix at 7:50 tonight. Rock, I was struck by something Charlie Goldsmith said yesterday when he joined me on Sports Talk, and I think one of the unknowns, it's a guy everybody roots for and they hope he stays healthy. Eric Gall missed all of last season, hasn't played since 2024, and I believe he only had 6 snaps during the preseason. But there is such a sense of excitement for what he could lend to this offense. Listen to the words Charlie Goldsmith used to describe All's potential impact on this offense.
19: You can make the case he's one of the 5, 6, 7 most important people on this offense. They've said all along they can redo a lot of what they do because of Eric's presence. It's almost like Eric All spaces out this offense with his blocking, with his motions, with his physicality. Like, he creates space and he gives Chase Brown and everybody else just more room. Oh, and he can also stretch the field vertically with his routes, which impressed the coaching staff, the pass catcher. So, you know, when you look at the under center stuff, a lot of that could have a better chance to work because of All. And he's probably the guy on the whole team outside of Dexter Lawrence I'm most interested to watch.
0: That's a pretty big statement about Eric All. And there's clearly an element of a leap of faith here that he's going to be healthy, but man, he's the tight end who can do, they've got a couple of different tight ends who do one thing well. He's the guy who can block, he can catch, he can do it all, and it gives them an opportunity to tight end whatever. He can impact this offense.
3: Well, we've been talking early in the show about the defense and how there's different body types and different skill sets and, you know, Cassius Howe and, you know, kind of what he can do. And
0: Boye Mafe and some of those guys
3: and Allen and all those guys. It's the same thing for Eric Hall. Yeah, Mike Gesicki is going to be the long, tall, you know, lengthy tight end. But, yeah, now Eric Hall's a guy that can be one that he can block, you know, by all accounts, you know, had a heck of a camp. And, yeah, just be that piece that has some different skill sets that they can utilize. And, that, you know, the defense can't just hone in on one thing the tight ends are going to do. He can do multiple.
0: I want to stay on the offensive side of things. And Joe Burrow did an interview with Albert Breer of SI last week. A couple of things he said struck me about how comfortable he feels and healthy now and what that will lend itself to from an ability to run and create again. But there's also the element, he said, where in thinking about staying healthy, he's learned some things about that includes understanding that every play that some plays you have to give up on, that instead of trying to extend it a little bit longer, maybe you're opening yourself up to a hit. Sometimes you just have, it's the classic live to play another down, and maybe it's just throwing the ball into the ground and moving on to the next one. And it made me think of somebody like Peyton Manning or Tom Brady, who are really good at realizing, I just need to cut my losses here. I don't need to extend this and try to create something and turn it over. It's not happening on this play. I'll try to make it happen on the next play. And I think that's part of the maturity of Joe and realizing his value of when he's healthy on this team and not taking risk all the time.
3: So I feel totally vindicated here because I feel like for a couple years, every time Burrow would get hit or take a sack, oh, the offensive line sucks. And I'm like, you realize these are the best in the world, and you're not going to be able to block these guys, you know, 70, 80. It's not going to look perfect.
0: Yep.
3: And having played with Peyton Manning, having played in the era of Tom Brady and knowing that those guys were statues, and I remember saying for years, like, those guys weren't even half the athlete Joe Burrow is, and they didn't get sacked. They didn't get hit the way that Burrow is. And I felt like, and I was saying this for a while, but I felt like it was Joe Flacco coming in and showing everybody within this Bengals offense, right in front of their eyes, again, same guy who's also a statue kind of quarterback. Yeah, something happened, okay, we cut a guy loose, boom, that ball gets thrown right into the ground because he realized, and I was always screaming for Joe Burrow to realize, your health is the most important thing. It's more important than any first down. It's maybe more important than any game.
0: Yes.
3: Of you staying healthy so you are out there, and we appreciate how he never gives up on a play. It's an admirable quality, but the great ones know that fine line of when I got to hang in there and I got to make a play and I got to take a shot and I got to take a sack versus, you know what, it ain't worth it. And it's a hard thing to get to, but I feel like Joe Flacco coming, I think, showed Joe Burrow that, and I hope that sticks. I hope I will stand up and applaud in this game on Sunday against the Bucs. If something happens and they bring a blitz and it just ain't there and he just sails the ball 27 yards out of bounds and we live to fight another day.
0: I also think there's something to be said for, as you mentioned, Joe Flacco, a perfect tie-in. And Joe kind of alluded to it earlier this week, this under center, how much they're going to do it, not sure. They certainly tried it during training camp to limited mixed bag success. But Joe referenced the fact that that Joe Flacco has been under center a lot, Josh Johnson, the third stringer, under center a lot, and picking their brains about that. And I'll be interested because Joe likes to process from the shotgun, and it's different. He's talked about it. He has said, you know, the idea of turning his back on the defense is a little uncomfortable. It's something he has to get used to. I'll be real interested to see how it's incorporated, when it's incorporated, and the patience they have with it, because it's clearly a work in progress. I don't want them to bail the first time it doesn't work, but I don't think they necessarily have to. I think it'll be like matchup based. Like maybe there'll be games they use it more than the other. I just want to, I'm curious to see how it's going to look.
3: Well, you said it's going to be up to Joe Burrow and how much does he embrace it. And if it doesn't work, it doesn't work, it doesn't work. How long is he going to stay with it? Because let's face it, people like to do what they're good at, and he's damn good at it when he can sit back there and spread the field in four and five wide and see the rotations of the defense, because let's face it, they do that now more than ever. The defense is not giving you a static picture anymore. So is he going to be comfortable, like you said, turning his back to the defense? I mean, I've been saying it for weeks, if not months. There is no play action unless it's under center, unless the quarterback's under center. I've you know, lived it. Like a little zone read fake does nothing. But when you're, Peyton Manning was always the best. They'd be under center, and he'd turn his back, and he would hold, stick that ball out. And even at the NFL level, there's something that attracts you. You want to go get the ball, right? You want to go get the – so you come up, and then, boom, he flips that thing out. And it's just a matter of – and they're going to have some success with it, and hopefully that happens, and then he'll maybe choose to embrace it. But at the end of the day, he's got to do what works for him. And sometimes some guys, aren't good at everything, right? And, so you got to find
0: and Rocky,
3: what you are.
0: It's a stark difference. The numbers will show, and I'm in the ballpark on these numbers. From the shotgun, efficiency-wise, he's like the third best in the league. Under center, those numbers are somewhere down around 25th or 26th best in the league. So you can understand Joe looking and saying, but I'm really good at this. But you wonder if there's a little bit more attention paid to it, a little bit more if that 25 doesn't bump up after more use. That'd be the perfect world.
3: And they don't have to do it 15, 20 times a game. They got to do it maybe five times a game or something, just a something, another little look. And, because, again, I mean, that can – It can also slow down a rush, you know what I mean? Because guys are now coming up. They feel like they got to react to the run. So I think it's got to play out. I hope they at least embrace it for a little while.
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21: After a new warning about AI's threat to humans, some have said to have looked to weaponize it with the

0: spots. Still moving through some parts. Crestview, Taylor Mill down in northern Kentucky. Mount Oreb, you have a bit of a cell moving through with some heavier rainfall. Our current temperature is coming in at 73 degrees. 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
1: When they shut down McMillan and Calhoun, it's a complete shutdown of the business district.
0: That's J.D. DuBois, president of the Clifton Heights Business Association. As Cincinnati Police and UC Public Safety have been working to enhance safety measures near the UC campus, this after recent shootings in the past few weeks. After closing Calhoun and McMillan between Vine Street and Clifton Avenue near campus at 8 p.m. last Friday and Saturday nights, police say that the closure is going to be pushed back 3 hours this weekend. That area will now close at 11 o'clock Friday night, reopening at 4 o'clock Saturday morning. UC Football has a game at Nippert Stadium against Western Carolina Saturday night at 7. After the game wraps up, the closure will start, running until 4 a.m. Sunday. Friday will mark 25 years since the September 11 terrorist attacks, with nearly 3,000 American flags being placed on the west lawn of the Ohio State House, one for each person killed that day. The 9/11 memorial will be open to the public until noon Monday. Governor Mike DeWine ordering flags lowered to half staff across Ohio Friday and asking all residents to observe a moment of silence starting at 8:46 a.m. That's when the first plane hit the North Tower of the World Trade Center. The Reds, after being swept at the Dodgers, will continue their road trip at the first of three at the Brewers Friday night. First pitch, 7:40. Inside pitch, we'll start our coverage at 6:40. NFL set to play its first ever game in Melbourne, Australia. Kickoff between the 49ers and Rams coming up tonight at 8:35. In Melbourne, kickoff will be at 10:35 Friday morning. Our next update is at 8 o'clock. I'm Sean Gallagher, News Radio 700 WLW.
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5: 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That must be Greg Shoemaker. How are you?
6: I am wonderful, guys. It's great to be back for year number five with you guys on this show. And, boy, we are 3 weeks deep into the season. And it'll be 4 weeks deep now. So when Friday's all said and done, for sure.
5: We are ready to get it going. Let's jump into it. Let's start with Elder hosting LaSalle. Elders rolled through three top 15 opponents, I think, in the Blitz 5 top 25. And the Lancers now looking at a bounce back this week.
6: Yeah, how about that? I mean, Elders beaten three teams in the top 15 of the Blitz top 25 poll by 32 points or more, all three of them.
5: Ooh.
6: And guys, in the second half of games, they have outscored their opponents 63-7. They are putting teams away with a passion. Not only that, coming into this season, the teams on Moeller's schedule were a combined, I think, 765 winning percentage coming into the season, and they are just taking care of it like it's nothing. I mean, Panthers quarterback Caden Eastep, he's a Miami Redhawks commit. He has thrown and ran for more than 100 yards in each of the three games. He's completing 76.2% of his passes for 689 yards and seven touchdowns. And then his

0: top target, Andrew Lyman. He's caught six of those touchdown passes for and has 18 receptions for 305 yards. Lyman is a transfer from Kings and a Ball State commit. The two of them are neighbors, and he decides he wanted to come and hang out with his buddy Eustep for a senior year over at Elder. And boy, it's paying off big time for those guys right now, for sure. And like you said, LaSalle's looking for a bounce-back win. They suffered a 27-24 loss last week at Fairmont. They were leading that game with 9 minutes left and found a way not to finish it off. And it's a young LaSalle team. But they're averaging 4.7 yards per carry. That's their thing. They run the football behind their centerpiece is their quarterback, Garrett Fraley. He has a team-high 38 carries, but the Lancers have five other guys who carried the ball between 5 and 9 times. So they spread the wealth out. They're going to need to run the football in this ball game. But in the end of this one, I just think Elder's too tough. And at home, I wouldn't be surprised if they have another 32-point win or more over the number 13 or number 12 LaSalle Lancers in this one. They're just so tough. And they bring linebackers at you in droves, and I think that's going to wear LaSalle down here in the second half of this affair.
1: Yeah, Elder, one of the best teams in the state, hands down. Moving on here, Greg, Anderson at Lebanon, and Anderson had a tough loss that opening week, but, man, they can still put up a ton of points. They got a lot of playmakers. And, again, they gave up 59 to Trinity, but they're still have a 14-point margin of victory here. What are you seeing in this one?
0: Yeah, Rocky, this team scored 121 points after having a 59 put up in week one. So they have showed no prisoners in their first two games in ECC play. One thing I do love about Lebanon is they're averaging 415 yards of offense per game. And 287 of that is on the ground. They are going to need to keep that ball on the ground, keep that Anderson offense off of the field. Senior Logan Schmink for the Warriors is averaging 214 yards a game rushing. He's got 9 rushing touchdowns. Here's a crazy thing about Lebanon. They've got 31 tackles for losses on their defense, but yet last week to West Claremont, they gave up 319 yards passing. And that's one of those things right there where Anderson's got that they throw the ball so well. If Lebanon does not keep them off the field, they are going to march it up and down. Anderson's going to march it up and down the field against them. So Lebanon, again, you got to lean on Logan Schmink and that running game to keep them in this ball game. And it is at Lebanon. It will be a good crowd. So we'll see if they can knock off number 6 Anderson.
2: All right, Withrow is at Harrison. Harrison's got a quarterback who's certainly slinging it so far early on. And Withrow seems like up and down the roster, they've got guys contributing with touchdowns.
0: Yeah, so Lance, in the preseason, I went out and saw quite a few teams. And one of the teams that I was very impressed with was with Harrison. They had 3 losses, regular season losses last year, and ended up 7-3 in the regular season. They lost by 1 point, 2 point, 4 points. And you could tell this team when they came out this season that they were ready. They knew that they were that close, and they had a mission on them. The other team like that was Lakota West. We'll talk about them next week. But West was another team like that I saw in the preseason that they just had – they're on a mission. And Harrison won their first 2 games, outscoring their opponent 63-0. This is a bigger, more athletic team than – Withrow is than anything Harrison's faced. Now, Beaver Creek was good last week. Harrison won a close game after winning those first 2 games by shutout. But I do think this is going to be one of those teams one of those games where Withrow's athleticism could do some damage here. But again, Harrison is just so honed in on what they're doing. Brady Lahan, the quarterback, like you said, Lance, 73.8% of his passes have been completed for 824 yards through 3 games. With 8 touchdowns and no interceptions. So he's doing it through the air. The thing I love about Withrow is they've had 11 different players already find the end zone through 3 games. But last week, the Tigers against Springboro gave up 8 tackles for losses, the offensive line did. And if Harrison can find that kind of pressure and contain the outside against Harrison, they are going to, or outside against Withrow, they're going to have a great opportunity to win this game as part of the Harrison Wildcats.
1: All right, Greg, it's the Battle of the Hill, Wyoming and Indian Hill, and some great quarterback play in this one. Wyoming quarterback David Dupree, 11 touchdowns already, and, of course, Indian Hill QB Devlin Daniel. He's the Mississippi State baseball commit, athletic, dual-threat quarterback. How are you seeing this one?
0: This team, Rocky, I really like Wyoming. They're out to avenge last season's loss in the Battle of Hill. It was just the Cowboys' second loss in their last 97 regular season games. They're very a complete team here. Their quarterback, David Dupuy, is completing 76% of his passes. He's got a 772 yards and 11 touchdowns with zero interceptions this season. He's had four consecutive games with at least three passing touchdowns, and it's a mark he has hit seven times in his last 10 starts. They throw the ball around really well. Indian Hill, the reigning Division IV Region 16 champions, their first ever regional championship last year. Devlin Daniels has been a great player for them. They got a running back, a junior running back that's run the ball very well for them, so it's taken some pressure off of Daniel in the backfield, but the fact is it's going to come down to defense in this one. And does the Indian Hill defense have enough to maintain and control and contain the Wyoming Cowboys and keep them in the corral? I think this is one of those games where too many weapons at Wyoming, and it's an avenge for last year's loss game to Indian Hill. I like the Cowboys in this one for sure.
2: All right, Greg, give us final notes or things to watch for tomorrow night.
0: Really cool stuff here, Lance. There are four teams looking to go 4-0, and they all have to do it on the road against teams that are sitting at 2-1 already on the season. So four 3-0 teams right now that haven't gone 4-0 in a long time. So Dayton, they're at Ludlow. Dayton's 3-0. The last time they started 4-0 was 2020. Northwest is 3-0. They're at Epic Carroll in Dayton. Last time Northwest started 4-0 was in 2015. Hughes is 3-0, and apparently they're a very good-looking small schools team. I haven't seen much of them. They're at Purcell Marion. The last start for Hughes at 4-0 was 2021. And Franklin County's at East Central. After East Central lost to Elder last week 42-7, Franklin County's looking to go 4-0 for the first time since 1999. Usually in week four, they get East Central and can't get past that rivalry game. But, yeah, some fun stuff there for some teams that haven't gone 4-0 in a long time. I can't wait to see what happens tomorrow night with those schools.
2: So big night across the board. Lay out a preview of the show.
0: Yeah, so high school football tomorrow night on Fox Sports 1360 and ESPN 1530. It starts at 6 o'clock. I actually will co-host the pregame portion of the show. I've got interviews with Jesse Herbst, the Dayton head coach we just talked about. They're 3-0. Luke Kripe, Redding's head coach. He's got his son as a sophomore starting quarterback. They got a sophomore starting running back. They're looking to do some good stuff. So we'll have him to preview in their game against Deer Park, who's 3-0. So they got a chance to make some headways there over at Redding tomorrow night. And then Mike Blout, the head coach over at Roger Bacon, will also join us. Cool, cool interview with him. He actually, they have turf that got flooded out at Roger Bacon High School during the season. So they haven't played a home game yet. They play McNick tomorrow night. They play McNick at Wyoming as a home game for the Bacon Spartans. The Spartans also have a freshman running back and a freshman quarterback. So he talks about the trials and tribulations of that, having to go through that, and also how surreal it is for Roger Bacon now as two NFL players in Corey Kiner and James Thompson playing in the NFL this weekend, one playing in Australia, and obviously Corey played last night for New England in that game. It was a really great interview with Mike Blout. You guys don't want to miss that. That'll be on between 6 and 6:45. St. X starts after that. They go to about 9:30 or 10 o'clock. After the game, Safwan and Alvi and I will be on for the post-game portion of high school football night tonight, and that'll be up until 11 o'clock. We'll get you up with some more coach interviews and all the scores and scores from around the area. Again, on Fox Sports 1360 and ESPN 1530.
2: Jam-packed night. Can't wait. Hey, it is great to have you back. Thank you for your commitment to this show. We'll talk next week.
0: Sounds good. Looking forward to it, guys. Have a great weekend.
1: Thanks, Greg.
2: There you go. Greg Shoemaker, High School Football Tonight Show in the fold again this season. I've just been handed this very important note, Rock. It says, Lance, I think you are semi-intelligent. Is that from my wife?
1: I don't know.
2: Who dropped that off? You know, I will take semi-intelligent versus... the alternative.
1: Total dunce.
2: You know, it could have said, and in the past there may have been moments where a note said, Lance, I think you're an idiot.
1: Well, my note says, Rocky, do you want an Irish car bomb? My big no, I don't. We're not at that point. If we go home two, then serve it up.
2: Yeah, ask in the future. We'll continue. 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
2: 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Let's get the latest fantasy football news from Dan Claskins. How are you?
11: Fired up, Lance. Fired up. We got football back and a lot of great fantasy action ahead.
2: No doubt about it. So let's get right to it. Let's start with some storylines for tonight's game.
11: Yeah, obviously a great conference divisional matchup here with the Niners and the Rams. But from a fantasy standpoint, lots of storylines I want to follow, including what this new-look 49ers offense is going to look like. Lots of new pieces in there, including veteran receiver Mike Evans, who's been hobbled a little bit during camp, expecting him to be a big part of the game plan tonight. Also, obviously, we've got George Kittle coming off his Achilles injury. What's that going to look like? I'm not expecting Kittle to have a large role in this game. Maybe he does, maybe he doesn't. I'll enter with caution in fantasy. I've benched him in a few leagues where I haven't. But also, the Rams' backfield, what's it going to look like? Blake Corum is going to get a larger workload this year in his second season versus Kyren Williams. And we're all looking forward to seeing that stifling L.A. defense. I know Aaron Donald's not playing yet, but watching Myles Garrett in that Rams uniform is going to be something we should all be tuned in to.
1: All right, Dan, it's week one, yet there are still injuries. And to some big-name guys here, let's go through them here.
11: Yeah, Rock, definitely the injuries already happened. We saw last night with Sam Darnold with the hip issue. He's week to week. And A.J. Brown looks like he's going to miss at least 4 weeks with this high ankle sprain. But the bigger injury news of the day in fantasy came earlier in the day when Brock Bowers was reported to now miss a couple few weeks with coming off a knee procedure there. Better news for Raiders running back Ashton Jeanty. His status has been cleared up for week one. He's going to go. He's going to be himself. Lock him in. Also encouraging news on Jeremiah Love, the first-round rookie for Arizona, with his ankle issue. Breece Hall should be a full go with the groin for the Jets at running back. And Chuba Hubbard, DeAndre Swift, all looking like they're in action for week one. And receiver Malik Nabers, a name we're watching. He's coming off his own knee injury. He's going to be ready for week one. Could be limited. Amiku Kaboka going to have full go versus the Bengals off his turf toe. We're watching Romo Dudzinski. If he's in there for the Bears, he's day-to-day here with this leg issue. And a couple good news on some tight ends. Tyler Warren with his groin and Sam Laporta with his hip have both been cleared for week one. Lock them into your lineup.
2: All right, let's do those weekly studs, duds, and sleepers.
11: Yes, let's start with our studs, Lance, and we'll start at quarterback with Justin Herbert. The matchup couldn't be juicier with, obviously, the Arizona Cardinals on tap. They were one of the worst teams on defense last year. And Mike McDaniel, the new offensive play caller, the former Dolphins head coach, a lot of excitement in this Chargers offense. I think Herbert gets it started with a top-five fantasy performance at quarterback and at running back. Devon Achane inside my top five. He could easily be the top-scoring running back this week. The Dolphins don't have a lot to go on. Achane is the whole offense. They're at Las Vegas. Whether they're losing or winning, he's going to be part of the game plan. I like him quite a bit. From the guys I like, the ones I don't, Bo Nix, he tops my dud list at quarterback. I don't really like him or Patrick Mahomes as fantasy starters in week one as the Chiefs host the Broncos on Monday night. I think it's a low-scoring game. And I'm going to also be very cautious with DJ Moore. I love his arrival to Buffalo, giving Josh Allen that target, but this first week one trip at Houston leaves me less optimistic he's going to get off to a bang. And then a couple sleepers for you fellas. Kenneth Gainwell, I like the Bucs running back, especially if the Bengals have the lead. He'll get some PPR action and catch up time for the Bucs on Sunday. And also, like me, Josh Downs. He's in my top 30 at receiver in a great matchup with Baltimore. I think with Alec Pierce being a little banged up, he's going to be heavily involved here for the Colts.
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2: It is so great to have you back for, incredibly, a 23rd consecutive year. 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
2: 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Rock, before we hit news, top of the hour, I was looking at the NFL game notes the league sends out each week, and something struck me, which always ties back to, and I'm always, I'm a big numbers guy, and this number just speaks volumes about why the NFL is what it is. It's the greatest reality TV show going. But when I look at this every year, and it holds true since 1990, 36 consecutive years, at least four teams that miss the playoffs one year make the playoffs the next year. And you talk about hope and opportunity for fan bases in every NFL city. And we look at baseball, which is headed towards an Armageddon showdown of a lockout because the lack of parity in the league and big money versus small money. And the NFL, for 36 consecutive years, to have at least four teams every year vault from outside the playoffs in is just an incredible number.
12: It's the ultimate reality TV show. I mean, that's what people love to watch, and it, you're right. It has it over every other sport because there is true parity in teams. You know, like the Jaguars, they'll go 5 years being terrible, then all of a sudden make the playoffs. It's a wonderful thing.
2: Six teams last year jumped into the playoffs after missing them the year before. All right, we've got an hour to go on this show. If you're not here, you should get here. If you are here, I hope you have a raffle ticket. Drop it in the bucket up on the table. We're giving away tickets to the game from our friends at Anheuser-Busch. Each week, we raffle off a Long Necks Game Day Bengals shirt. Every third week, we've got a really cool Bengals print, a photo we're going to give away. If you purchase a pitcher tonight, there's pitcher deals. $9, Bud Light, Budweiser, Busch Light, and Michelob Ultra. You'll get another raffle ticket as well. Got to be here to win. We'll draw at the end of the show, and hope you're a winner tonight. Get here. We're here till 9. 8 o'clock hour includes... Look at Zach Taylor and the pressure facing him. We'll hear from Urban Meyer on the state of college football and what he thinks of the Indiana Hoosiers. Can't wait to get your thoughts on what he says about IU. We'll travel Rocky's Road, and we'll talk a little on the Buccaneers as well. That, plus more Bengals conversation. Man, I'm ready for that 8 o'clock hour. He's Rocky. I'm Lance. 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
14: Genuine or just a stunt? With the 8 o'clock report, I'm Sean Gallagher. Breaking now, the second and final day of the Republican Party's first ever midterm convention taking place in Dallas, and President Trump, in another rare move for a convention, acting as the keynote speaker on both nights. It's an event that is centered on Trump, but also looking to boost candidates running in key races that will determine control of Congress in November. Trump Wednesday night looking to incentivize voters with a promise of $5,000 for every American adult if the GOP retains control of both chambers. It's left many to ask if it is a genuine promise or just a political stunt. One Republican facing a tough re-election bid who was not in Dallas for the convention says it's a bad idea.
15: One Republican senator who is in the political fight of her life is coming out against his proposed $5,000 checks. Susan Collins of Maine calling the idea extraordinarily costly, adding, quote, tax and spending decisions should not appear to be tied to election results.
14: ABC News' Mary Bruce, it would require $1.2 trillion. This is the U.S. saw its deficit hit $40 trillion recently. Now the latest, traffic and weather together, and taking a look at the major interstates and highways, no new accidents.
16: Now, the latest forecast from the Jake Sweeney Chevrolet Weather Center. 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
17: Heading for daybreak on Friday, a few clouds are lingering around. A morning low of 66. The rest of our Friday's filtered sunshine, a high of 80. We're clouding up at night and a low to 68. Few showers around on Sunday during the day and sunshine for Sunday. From your severe weather station, I'm 9 First Warning Chief Meteorologist Steve Raleigh. 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
14: And radar right now showing still some lingering shower activity and some heavier spots of rain. Those heavier spots along Campbell County, Alexandria, Melbourne, also into Sardinia over in Brown County is where we're seeing some of the heavier rainfall. Our current temperature is coming in at 72 degrees. Bengals game day forecast built by TLG Peterbilt Cincinnati, keeping customers for life. More tri-state communities are reviewing their flock camera programs.
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